0: 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If you're cleaning up after last night's storms in Morton, the village is available for help. 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It is only for storm debris. Follow directions from Public Works employees when you arrive. One Central Illinois high school baseball team will play for a state championship, while another fell short. Tremont defeated Jacksonville Rout 10-3 in the Class 1A state semifinals this morning at Champaign's Illinois Field. They will take on Putnam County for the championship tomorrow at 1 p.m. East Peoria fell short by falling 2-1 to Chicago St. Rita in the Class 3A state semifinals at Joliet Slammer Stadium. They will play Crystal Lake South for third place tomorrow morning. More news in 30 minutes, or as it breaks, and always at WMBDRadio.com.
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2: The 25 News First Alert Forecast, calling for mainly clear skies overnight, sunny to tomorrow morning. Wake up temperatures close to 60, with highs tomorrow in the low 80s. We'll see chances for some showers and thunderstorms, mainly later in the evening and into early tomorrow night. Some locally gusty winds and heavy rain may be possible at times. Sunday, trending quieter and cooler. We'll see high temperatures Sunday afternoon only in the low 70s. From 25 News, I'm First Alert Chief Meteorologist Brian Walter for WMBD Radio.
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0: And common sense is weird, so we're here to help you transform your life. From the Ramsey Network and the Fairwinds Credit Union Studio, this is The Ramsey Show. John Deloney joined by the one and only gangster, George Camel. Let's go out to York, Pennsylvania, and talk to Rhonda. Help me, Rhonda. Help me, Rhonda. What's up?
1: I hope you can help me. How are you doing, George and John?
0: We're doing great. What's up?
1: I'm really struggling, and I was wondering if it would benefit me to get a loan to pay off all my debt except for the house in order to give me a little breathing room.
0: You sound terrified. Are you okay?
1: Just have a lot going on in my life.
0: Yeah, you sound like it. Take a deep breath for me.
1: I'm trying to help my brother take care of my mom. I'm trying to work a full-time job. I get up at 3 o'clock in the morning so that I can be at mom's by 4. So my brother can leave for work, and then I get my mom up and take her to daycare, and then I go to work, and I don't get off till 5, 6 o'clock in the evening, and I travel over 65 miles a day to do all this.
0: So,
1: and
0: let me interrupt you here, okay? Whatever path you're on doing this is noble and pretty amazing. And it's not sustainable.
1: Yeah,
0: it's not sustainable.
1: Right.
2: How long has this been going on?
1: Until just over a year.
0: Okay. I always want you to push pause on "I have to." I want you to really dig into that. Let's get into your money challenges right now, what you're facing financially. And if we have time, we can loop back before the radio break. We can loop back and talk through this idea of "I have to."
1: Okay.
0: If you don't, George and I have a great friend named Will Gadara, and he told me this. He's a famous restaurateur, and he said if his staff doesn't spend time to go fill up their pitcher before their shift starts, they have nothing to serve their customers with.
1: Mm-hmm.
0: And if you're not taking care of yourself and you end up in the hospital, you end up collapsing, you end up in a wreck at 3:30 in the morning because you're exhausted, then you're unable to help yourself, you're unable to help your brother, you're unable to help your mom. Okay? So sometimes the greatest gift we can give other people is to say no. Okay, let's circle back to your money challenges.
2: So how much debt do you have?
1: $19,500.
2: What kind of debt is that? Break it down for me. What are the types and what are the balances?
1: It's all credit card debt.
2: So $19,000 is across a couple of credit cards?
1: Yes. And then I have a house that's $26,362.
2: Okay. Well, the mortgage we'll leave alone for now. Let's focus on the consumer debt by itself. How much are you bringing home every month?
1: Do I want to count overtime? Because I don't always have overtime. I've been blessed that I've been able to get a little bit in.
2: You don't have to count it. We'll go without that for now.
1: My bring home would be $2,800.
2: How much of that is the mortgage? What does that cost you?
1: Mortgage is $1,126.
2: So we're approaching half your income just immediately out the door from that paycheck to the mortgage. And then you've got the credit card bills. What are the minimum payments across all of those?
1: I think that is $632.
2: Wow. So then you got $1,000 left to do everything else. Utility bills, food, groceries, insurance, you name it.
1: Correct.
2: So that's part of it. Part of the reason you can't breathe right now is a mathematical equation. There's not enough income coming in to cover the bills and knock out the debt, which is probably why you turned to the credit cards, right? There was a deficit, and the credit card company says, "Here, Rhonda, here's a $10,000 line of credit. Have at it. We'll help you."
1: Mm-hmm. Yeah, it's among about 6 different cards.
2: Okay. Are you still using those cards every month? Or can you make your bills work with your income right now?
1: It'd be 7 different cards, and no, I haven't been using my cards. I've been
2: Good.
1: I've been trying to make it on just what I have.
2: That's amazing progress. That's a huge start, because part of the issue of getting out of debt is most people are still going into it while trying to get out. So back to your original question, should I take a loan out to pay off this other loan, these credit card debts? I wouldn't do that, because it makes you feel like you've solved the problem when you've just moved it around and potentially made it worse, because now you've got a debt consolidation loan of just one payment, and now you go to attack this $19,000 mountain instead of debt snowballing it with the smallest balance. So what's your next smallest balance credit card debt? The smallest card balance, is it $500, $1,000?
1: I was just thinking it would give me a little piece. I only had to write one bill out, or pay one bill.
2: Yeah. I understand. Yeah, it's overwhelming to keep up with seven different bills, but debt consolidation, it could make the problem worse in a lot of other ways. So I'd rather you have these on auto pay.
1: I would be able to get a personal loan, but I wouldn't have to do like debt consolidation, and I could get a better rate. But my next lowest, I just got two paid off. My next lowest is $1,300.
2: Okay, great. And that's what I think we need right now, is a little bit of progress, because you've probably felt hopeless for a while now, probably for the last year, as you've been just clawing through all of this.
1: Before all this happened, I was making really good progress, and I had a second job, and then all this happened.
0: Is there a possibility that you can go to making this drive 3 days a week and your brother can pick up the other two?
1: I can't, because I'm there so he can leave for work. That's the only reason I have to be there at 4 o'clock in the morning, is he's a truck driver, and in order to get his loads and runs in for the day, he has to leave at four.
2: What's the long-term plan to take care of her?
1: Well, we're on a program where we're supposed to be able to get assistant, like, to come into the home, but we've only, because of the 4 o'clock in the morning thing, nobody wants to take it.
0: Is it possible that you could move her into your home for a while, for a season?
1: I'd still have to run to New Oxford to take her to daycare. Or I don't know that she would be, she has dementia, and I don't know that would be good for her, you know, being in her element.
0: I want you to pursue not just one support program, but I want you to pursue every possible support program, SSI benefits, Social Security benefits. I want you to knock on every door, because what you're doing is so good and so noble, and it's unsustainable. These crazy, insane, maddening rising gas prices are crushing you. The cost of groceries is crushing you, on top of just the schedule you're keeping. Got to take care of yourself so you can take care of those you love.
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0: Hey, George, the last caller we just took, I want to dig in on two things real quick. Because I think what one of her core questions she asked was, I have to make 7 different credit card payments every month. My life would be easier if I just went and got, it sounded like her credit was good enough to do this. I just want to run down to a credit union and get one loan, cover all this stuff, and I just want to make one payment a month. And I can even make a case mathematically for that to work. She might get a lower interest rate at a credit union than all these different credit cards. It's been my experience that what looks good on paper doesn't always play out in the real world. And what I mean by that is, psychologically, you can get exhausted. I got so many nickel and dime things to do, and it's every month it's a beating getting out my checkbook or getting online and trying to figure out what's the payment here and what's this one. I just want to make one payment a month, and I get that, especially if I can make a mathematical case for it. But it's been my experience, and tell me if I'm wrong, psychologically speaking, what we miss is a whole bunch of little wins that give you a tailwind over time. And so what we're asking people to do often is not, people can beat me up all day for the math. What I'm trying to do is give you a psychological win so you can get through this thing quicker. Because what I've seen in my own life and person after person is they consolidate everything, get one giant mountain. They take 10 steps up that mountain and they just say, ah, forget it. It's too high now, right? It feels insurmountable. Or they pay for 5 months and that mountain is still pretty dang big. Mm. And they just are like, I'm out. And so there's something about the psychology of a whole bunch of little wins, right?
2: Yeah, I mean, the debt snowball has been studied. I mean, even Harvard Business Review came out and said, Dave Ramsey's right. The debt snowball method is the best way to pay off debt because we know it's 80% behavior. It's 20% head knowledge. We all know maybe we shouldn't go into debt at 23% APR with Capital One, and yet millions of Americans do it.
0: Yeah.
2: And then we get desperate, and so we turn to what? More debt. We don't look in the mirror and say, oh, that's the solution. That person's ability to create an income, to get on a budget, to cut the expenses, to sacrifice, that's the solution. Not moving the pile over and then going, I feel better now.
0: Right.
2: And then next month, the payment still comes due and you still can't afford the payment. And that was the problem that Rhonda was experiencing. She barely could afford her bills. And so it feels like that's one piece that could help. And it might help a tiny bit, but it's not going to solve the underlying issue.
0: And I also want to call out, she's a perfect example of how the cost of living, this increase in gas prices, this increase in inflation that just keeps sticking around, the increase in cost of groceries. For somebody like her, it's easy for me to get kind of callous and to say, well, you should have planned better, whatever. Here's a woman trying to take care of her mom. Her and her brother are switching night shift to day shift. He's working his butt off too. These are noble people. And she's trying to keep her mom okay until somebody will show up as a part of some government program to help out with a mom who's got dementia. And then everything goes up $20 a week, which turns into $80 a month, which turns into, we don't have that kind of money, right? And so, man, this inflation's real. And the pain people are feeling at home with their groceries, with their, like, I went home shopping with a family member recently to make their first home purchase. What was going for $345,000 just a few years ago, I wouldn't have paid $200 for. I would have walked out. And so things have shifted very, very fast. And there's a very real weight to this. And so if you're listening to this and you're feeling like you're going crazy, you're not. You're not. These are real expenses. These are real challenges. And at the same time, we need to get involved, right?
2: And as Dave says, you don't get a pass on math. Like, yeah, your income is still your income, and the bills went up. We have a problem here.
0: Yeah.
2: And sometimes it's more income is the solution. Sometimes it's cutting some expenses. Sometimes it's drastic sacrifices.
0: Right.
2: Moving your entire family, selling the home, whatever it may be. But it's the reality. If you want to get to where you're going in today's America, you might need to be more drastic
0: right.
2: than you would have 5 years
0: ago. And you don't want to, but we got a math problem.
2: Yeah.
0: And it's a painful, ugly, just a gnarly math problem affecting everybody. Let's go out to Anchorage, Alaska, and talk to Christina. Hey, Christina, what's going on?
7: Hello. How are you guys?
0: Awesome. Running a scam called a podcast. It's the best.
7: I'm like a little bit of a fangirl. I listen all the time, and husband and I are on baby step number 4. So
0: awesome.
7: Thank you, guys.
0: I'm a fangirl of George, too, so I feel it. I feel it. So what's up?
7: Okay.
0: What's your question?
7: Yep. So it's kind of a weird one. We're doing well financially. We don't have any debt. We truly live by the baby steps. We just never carry debt. The only thing we have debt for is our house. So that's great. We're working towards retirement. My job, I have a job that's an awesome job. I work from home most of the time. I sometimes will go in a few days a week if they need me. I've got an opportunity to perhaps take a promotion, which would be in the office. We're still working on that. But anyway, I had mentioned when I was in the office the other day, like, hey, how come we never get annual raises? Like, we almost have to threaten to go somewhere else before they'll give us a raise. And then next thing I know, my boss was calling and saying, hey, I heard you're being recruited. I'd like to give you a $30,000. Yeah.
0: How many?
7: She said, I'd like to give you a $30,000 retention bonus for 3 years.
2: Is that 10K a year for 3 years?
7: 10K, yeah. 10K a year for 3 years, all at once up front. So probably some pretty high taxes. And I guess my thought process is, well, we don't plan on being in Alaska in 3 years. We plan on retiring. My husband's going to retire in about 2.5 years. And I don't know if there's a contract that's going to go with this. It hasn't. It was just a phone call that came to me 2 days ago. So I guess my question is, should I counter and go, hey, why don't you just give me a raise? Like, why are we doing, I wasn't going anywhere. I just kind of mentioned that in passing that, because they don't do annual reviews, you know?
0: Well, I've got so many questions. Question number one is, if this is such a wonderful job and a wonderful company, have you picked your head up a little bit just to look around and see what your market value is? I don't know hardly any boss that will just pick up a phone and call an employee and say, like, hey, you want $30,000?
7: Like, I know.
0: That's almost unheard of. That tells
7: it's
0: me
7: really
0: you're
7: weird.
0: Worth substantially more than you're being paid.
7: Okay, thank you. I appreciate that. I believe that I am. I know that I am. I've been in the business for a long time. I've got knowledge. I've got, you know, and I know that they would like to keep me for all of those reasons.
0: Is there a number that you would leave for? Or you're this close to retiring, you're just going to write it out no matter what?
7: You know, I hadn't really thought. That's a great question. I should have thought of. I don't know if there's a number that would cause me to leave. There actually was. I did do an interview with the competition about a year and a half ago. I gave them a number. They were like, ooh, yeah, that's probably more than we'd like to pay.
0: Okay.
7: And we kind of left it there. But they continuously, like, reach out and go, hey, want to go do coffee? And I do have a number, but it's kind of a high number. They didn't want to do it.
0: Okay.
7: These guys heard that somebody was courting me, if you will, and then made a call and offered me $30K.
2: So what are you making now?
7: About 80.
2: Okay.
7: I work from home, and I mean, I took a huge pay cut, like
2: and you,
7: half pay
2: you guys
7: cut
2: plan on moving. So, like, you know this isn't going to work if you do this
7: Correct.
2: For 3 years. So it's not worth the golden handcuffs. So I think you now have some negotiating power to say, listen, I will do a raise. I'm not comfortable with the 3 year agreement, but if you're willing to do a $10,000 raise.
0: We'll do it annualized. So let's split it up over 3 years.
7: Yeah, I think that that's a way better deal, too. I mean, I
2: don't want you to have to pay this bizarre. Back if you leave early. And so I'd be reading the fine print and making sure that this is leaning in your favor instead of theirs. Because they need you more than you need them. That's the key.
7: I almost think that they're not going to give me a contract. I almost think they're just going to throw $30,000 in my bank account and say, okay, great.
0: But don't become somebody you don't want to be.
7: True.
0: Like, always retain your integrity. And so if you, even if it's a handshake, if you say you're going to do a thing, then do that thing. And so, I love the idea of you saying, I appreciate the offer. Let's break this up over 3 years and we'll do it in installments and we'll renegotiate this every year.

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2: Hey, it's Greg Batten. Join me and Phil Luciano Monday morning right here on the Greg and Dan Show with Phil. The story is this. We go 5:30 to 9. 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

0: WMBD Radio Local News, I'm TJ Carson. Residents of rural Washburn are picking up the pieces after a dangerous tornado tore through the area last night. Marshall County Road 100 North was littered with fallen trees, sheet metal, and downed power lines in the aftermath of the tornado emergency warned storm. Kim Tagg's house was severely damaged in the tornado and says portions of her barn were embedded in her house, but Tagg says she's very fortunate.
1: I've had neighbors here all day helping clean up, and I'm very grateful for that, and nobody's dead.
0: Tagg says the mine says to move forward until the cleaning job is done and to find out if she can rebuild. Power is slowly but surely being restored across central Illinois after last night's severe weather. Just over 6,900 customers in Peoria County are without power as of 5 p.m., with about two-thirds of that number from west and central Peoria. More than 41,000 Tazewell County customers are without power, while more than 1,200 are powerless in Woodford County. Independent pharmacies are getting a boost from the state to help keep them afloat. Capital News Illinois reports that Governor J.B. Pritzker announced today close to $25 million in funding for 434 independent pharmacies. 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More news in 30 minutes or as it breaks, and always at WMBDRadio.com.
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3: The 25 News First Alert Forecast, calling for mainly clear skies overnight, tonight into tomorrow morning. Wake up temperatures close to 60, with highs tomorrow in the low 80s. We'll see chances for some showers and thunderstorms, mainly later in the evening and into early tomorrow night. Some locally gusty winds and heavy rain may be possible at times. Sunday, trending quieter and cooler. We'll see high temperatures Sunday afternoon only in the low 70s. From 25 News, I'm First Alert Chief Meteorologist Brian Walter for WMBD Radio.
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10: Here's the compromises.
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9: 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What's up, Amy?
11: Hey, how are you?
9: We're doing great. How are you?
11: Doing good. Thanks for taking my question.
9: You bet. How can we help?
11: Well, my husband and I are having a disagreement about what costs we're covering for our youngest daughter. In she's in college. So we have three kids. Our oldest is completely on her own and employed. And our middle and youngest are both in college. Our youngest chose to go the farthest away to a state university, but it's one of the more expensive ones in the area. And her tuition is mostly covered with scholarships, and we don't really have to worry about that much. But since her second year of school, we've been covering her her living expenses, so her apartment and utilities, that sort of thing.
9: So what's the fight between you and your husband about?
11: So from the beginning with all of our kids, we told them that they need to start planning from a young age how they're going to pay for school, whether they are in the military or get scholarships or play a sport, whatever it is, they will be responsible for their school, and we would help them, but we wouldn't. With they're all fairly close in age, so in theory, all of them could have been in college at the same time. So we said, don't plan on mom and dad paying because we probably won't be able to. So the first two were good to go, and the youngest one, it seems like she just keeps having more expenses. And she calls daddy and says, daddy, I can't pay for it. And he always pays for it. And
9: you know why her expenses, keep going up? Sorry to cut you off. You know why?
11: Why?
9: Because they can.
10: Her line of credit keeps increasing.
9: Yeah.
10: Because the bank says, yeah, I got more money.
9: And
11: exactly.
9: And y'all used very vague language with underdeveloped frontal lobes. That was my nerdy way of saying your kids.
10: Living expenses is the most vague term of all time.
9: Or so is, we'll help. We won't pay for all of it, but we'll help. Right?
11: Right.
9: And
11: right.
9: Probably you're in a different financial situation with the youngest one than you were with the oldest one. Is that fair?
11: The two youngest, it's pretty much the same. Which,
9: okay.
11: Because they're only a year apart.
9: You and your husband got to get on the same page, and then y'all have to be radically crystal clear with your daughter.
11: Mm-hmm.
9: That's it.
11: And I have been, I think his challenge, neither of us, when we were their age, had much, and we paid, worked like crazy and made our way through college. And he eventually joined the military because he wasn't able to pay for his expenses. So now he doesn't want to see them struggle, and that's why he keeps giving in. So every time we talked about it, I end up being like the worst mom in the world, and
9: let me give you a picture, okay? I think struggle connected to love is one of the greatest gifts we can give our kids. Kids can struggle through a ton of stuff. It doesn't do them good long term to struggle alone. Okay, so here's the picture. I want you to sit down with your husband. The world is a weight room, and you and your husband had to walk into this weight room of life alone and figure out how to lift those weights, and the world kept adding plates on there and making it heavier, and y'all had to figure out how to get stronger. What your daughter is experiencing is she walks in there and says, hey, this is really heavy, and your husband's running in there and pushing her off the bench, and he's lifting it. That's nice. It is protecting her from harm. It is making sure she's going to walk out into the world with no strength.
11: Right.
9: So it's a long-term disservice to continue to bottomless pit bail her out And it's a disservice for y'all two to not be aligned and not be clear. Right?
10: So that's step one, is both of you need to be aligned, because right now she's going, well, Dad's going to definitely
9: I'll just
10: do
9: call
10: this,
9: Dad.
10: Which then makes you the bad guy, right? That's not right. fun for either right. of you, and it's going to cause right. resentment between you and your husband. So here's what I would right. do. It's also cruel to say, we're cutting you off today. This yeah. is, this can't go on anymore.
9: You
10: got to
9: land the plane for her.
10: Land the plane. So say, hey, starting this fall, we're going to change things up. I'm sorry we weren't clear.
9: Or starting at Christmas, probably.
10: Here's what we're going to do. We're going to cover your rent, utilities, and meal plan directly. We will not be sending you money. We will pay for those directly. Anything beyond that, you're going to work part-time if you want to afford it. That's not cruel.
9: And here's what has to happen. She 100% will blow through that budget. Why? Because she always has, and you've always bailed her out. You have to look across the table and say, we will not bail you out. And then when she calls and says, I need money for it, you're going to have to say, sorry, honey, you have to go get a job. You're going to have to work more hours. You're going to have to cut back. You're going to have to hold the line. Otherwise, your boundaries are a waste of breath. Give her whatever she wants. But George and I can't decide what you and your husband's values are. Pay for everything if you want. Just be honest about it, or just pay for rent, or just pay for groceries, or just pay for car insurance, or just pay for the cell phone bill. Every family's different. Every parents have different values. But, man, you and your husband got a line here on that deal.
11: Right. And that's really our main problem. And he doesn't want to pay for everything. When we discuss it, he doesn't want to pay for everything. But he also doesn't want to tell her that he's not going to, because he doesn't want doesn't want her to struggle.
9: I get that.
10: That's his own guilt and shame.
9: Yeah,
10: and
9: I'm the dad of a daughter too. I don't. When she comes in this morning, my wife's out of town. She said, "Hey, Dad, can we have ice cream for breakfast?" And I said, "Yes." Why? Because I'm a weak coward. I wimped out this morning, and my daughter and I had an ice cream cone for breakfast, mainly because I wanted one, and she was a good avenue for that. But here's the thing, I don't want her to struggle. And if I take her struggle from her, I'm robbing her. I'm robbing her of her dignity. I'm robbing her of her ability to get strong. And I'm robbing her of adversity, which she's going to need in a world that is spun out of control, right?
10: She's not in crisis. Right. She's not about to be in the street. We're not being cruel here. It's just, this is a part of the journey. Everyone in college should have to struggle.
9: She has some skin in the game.
10: It's an awkward, frustrating time. And I worked part-time while I was in college. I survived it. And it gave me a work ethic that I have carried to this day. So this is a marriage problem more than anything
9: Way
10: else.
9: Way more. Yes.
10: I don't blame your daughter for any of this.
9: No.
10: But it's going to be it might be a rude awakening at first, and later on she's going to go, you know what, I'm really glad Mom and Dad did that.
9: Because
10: I wouldn't be where I am today.
9: You and your husband come up with a plan for when your daughter calls and says, but Dad, y'all already agree, we're going to go out and get ice cream.
10: You're on speakerphone together from now on.
9: Yeah, exactly.

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8: All right, let's roll out to Greensboro, North Carolina, and talk to dear Marie. What's up, Marie?
9: Hi there.
8: How are you doing?
9: I'm good. I hope you guys are.
8: We're doing great. You staying out of trouble?
9: Good. I'm trying to.
8: Good. So what's up?
9: I'm calling because we have lived in our house for about 34 years. We own the house. It's a house and a 1-acre lot. We own the 1.2 acres on the other side of us. We have for 30 years. And just now the lot on the other side of us went up for sale. So we have been looking at that lot or hoping to buy it for years. It was in a will. It was the woman who owned it died, and so the heirs own it, and they've just decided to put it up for sale. So I'm wondering, is this something that I could get I'm wondering how to finance it and if I should even buy it.

0: This, they are asking 50. Well, they're actually asking 60,000.
1: Oh.
0: But we know we could get it for about 50.
1: And you've got that money in your brokerage account.
0: I do.
1: I see here the word finance is on the board, and that always gives me a little, you know, spidey sense tingling.
0: Yeah, it gives me pause. I haven't had a mortgage for so long that I don't want to borrow money ever.
1: Well, you don't have to. Why don't you just pay cash?
0: Yeah, well, that's what I wondered. Is that a smart thing to use that money for?
2: I would do that today. If I was in your exact situation, I would do that.
1: It's not a huge portion of your world. How old are you?
0: I'm 62, and okay. That's kind of part of the problem.
1: How do you plan on retiring? What's the game plan?
0: Well, I'm going to work for probably several more years, just because I want to.
1: Okay.
0: And then
1: what do you make?
0: Security. I make about $56,000, so I take home about $3,600 a month.
1: Okay. And what are your expenses every month?
0: Anywhere between $17,000 and at the very most $2,000.
1: Great. So you got plenty of margin in the budget. And have you done the research on what the property is going to cost you long term?
0: Yes. And property tax wise, my full property tax right now are about $1,950
1: a year.
0: A year.
1: People are mad at you across America. Right?
2: Texans just got their swords out.
0: I know. And to me,
1: that's one month for a Texan. Okay.
2: Let
0: me tell you, it just went up $800. So we had a reassessment. And so, you know, $1,900 to me is like, what?
1: Yeah.
0: So,
1: what are you going to do with the lot?
0: Nothing.
2: Not have neighbors?
0: Exactly what.
1: Just not have. Yeah. What's the end goal here?
0: Exactly. The end goal, well, and the really, really important part of a reason for getting the property is because this area is being developed. It's a road that everybody would love to have, and have it be commercial eventually someday. But there's also 57 acres behind me that somebody could buy that property and turn it into a road so they could get access to that property. Mm-hmm. There's also, I know the last thing the people that are selling it talked about doing with it was putting a couple trailers on it. I mean, either way, it affects me dramatically, I think.
1: Yeah. Oh, I think at this price point, the fact that you can pay cash, it's not a huge part of your world. Obviously, we got to catch up on the retirement side, but if you plan on working for the foreseeable future and chunking that margin away into retirement accounts, then I'll give you the green light on this one.
2: And anytime I find myself in a situation like this, I always want to throw a couple more variables just to make sure I'm doing the right thing. So can I throw one or two at you?
0: Absolutely.
2: Sell everything and go buy a condo closer to town.
0: Oh, that's what my sons would say.
2: For $300,000, a nice one, and don't have any more yard work ever again. Own your place. You'll probably put you'd put $300,000, $250,000 in your cash reserves for your retirement.
0: Mm-hmm, right. Mm-hmm.
2: And you walk away from this whole mess. Let them do whatever they want to with it.
0: Oh, gosh. That's so sad to think about, just because I've been here, raised my kids here.
2: I get that.
0: Now we've got grandkids here.
1: Are you alone out there now? How close is family?
0: Yeah. Mm-hmm. Everybody's about, you know, within 5 miles, maybe 20 miles at the most. So, I mean, I have everybody right here.
2: So memories are a big thing. Having a place for the kids to go run and play is a big thing. And thinking about future you.
0: And I know.
2: Thinking about lawn care and mowers and somebody behind you. I just had somebody buy a whole bunch of raw land right behind my place. And I'm not super excited about it.
0: I bet not.
2: Right?
0: I mean, I could easily see a neighborhood back there someday.
2: That's right. And so if the opportunity is, let's just sell it and walk away from the whole thing. And there's developers out there that will overpay for it right now. And they might be able to buy the whole chunk. They can buy that 60 lot. They can buy your other lot and plus your house.
0: Man. Somebody would love it. Mm-hmm.
1: I would consider
0: my neighbors
1: that
0: would hate me.
2: Well, it sounds like a problem for your neighbors. Make them muffins or something. I don't know. I want you just to have a conversation. You can write her a letter. You can just have a quiet conversation with 75-year-old you.
0: Yep, that's a good conversation, too. Mm-hmm.
2: Because nobody can take the memories from you that you've had in that house. Nobody can take the love your husband and

0: you shared in that house. Nobody can take the adventures your kids had in that house. And 75-year-old you gets to, I want her to have a voice in what happens next too.
1: Yeah. That's a good thought. It's a great plan B.
0: So I'm not trying to tell you to do that. I just want to make it uncomfortable for you, so you at least think about, hey, I'm not stuck either buying this or not buying this. There's other things
1: you're
0: I
1: right.
0: can do too, right?
2: There just wasn't a whole lot of like vision and intentionality. It was just like, well, it's available now and I've been wanting it and it'll avoid some potential future problems.
0: Right.
1: Yeah. I just don't want any, you know, I don't want anything to change. I don't want anything, you know.
2: It's changed.
1: It's change.
2: Already changed.
0: Yeah, the it one constant in your life.
1: Mm-hmm.
0: The one constant is
1: it
0: things
1: is.
0: Are going to change.
1: Yeah.
0: And so as much as you can be in the driver's seat of that change, the better.
1: Okay.
0: Because it's going to happen in and around you. If you can get yourself in a great position, that'd be awesome.
1: Yes, okay. I hope my boys aren't listening to this call because they're going to be like, see, we told you.
0: Yeah. Listen. One of the greatest gifts we all have are people who love us and see our blind spots.
1: Yeah.
0: And if you have two young boys, or they're not young boys, they're young men, men now.
1: No, they're.
0: If they're saying, hey, Mom, we love you, and we think this is best for you long term, at least give them an audience. At least give them an audience. I know that can be humbling to do for aging parents, but unless they're trying to, like, I don't know, George. Trying to.
2: Connive?
0: Yeah.
2: And John, you love dirt more than most people I know. So the fact that you're telling her
0: I'm just throwing it out.
2: Go
0: there.
2: To the big city.
0: I had neighbors on one side. They had like 25 acres. I tried to get it. I hadn't sold that many books, and I'm actively trying to buy a lot next to me now. So, like, I get that impulse, and if I can have some sort of control about who's going to be around me, I'm all in on that. But I'm also not 62. I'm also not completely alone out in the woods. I know what the maintenance and upkeep of being out in the woods is, and it's never ending.
2: Well, there's a reason your wife also, you know, wanted a place in society.
0: Right. Yeah. She wants cell signal and running water all the time.
2: Oh, so needy.
0: Like, I know. I married such a modern woman. But
2: she keeps you. She keeps you alive.
0: That's right.
2: You'd be out in the woods somewhere, like a feral animal, if it wasn't for her.
0: Not be here if it wasn't for her. We'll be back. Love you guys.

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0: A key surveillance tool set to expire. I'm Lisa Lacera, Fox News. The Foreign Intelligence Surveillance Act failed in the House this week.
1: Legal authority for the government's foremost intelligence-gathering weapon to foil terrorism, FISA Section 702, expires tonight. There's worry about unprecedented vulnerabilities this summer. A bipartisan coalition tanked an emergency FISA extension in Congress. FISA siphons the calls, emails, and texts of foreign intelligence targets. But a court ruling says the government can still track suspect communications, despite a lapse in the law. However, it's unclear if telecommunications companies will provide digital breadcrumbs to the government, lacking a congressional safeguard.
0: Fox's Chad Pergram. Democrats voted against the measure because they want Bill Pulte, the acting director of national intelligence, to be removed, arguing he doesn't have the intelligence experience for the job. The U.S. and Iran appear to be on the verge of a deal to end the conflict.
2: Today we've been hearing different messages from Tehran and Washington, which with each side trying to play up their side of this deal, but American officials are increasingly optimistic. This is the deal that they have been laying out. They say that a potential peace deal with Iran includes the destruction and removal of Iran's nuclear material, Iran dismantling its nuclear program, no sanctions relief until compliance, opening up the Strait of Hormuz, and ending funding of terrorist groups.
0: Fox's Max Gordon in Dubai. Elon Musk, a trillionaire as of today after his...
3: WMBD Radio Local News, I'm TJ Carson. Cleanup is underway across central Illinois after severe storms in the late afternoon yesterday. Dwight Gertis of Morton says he was watching the weather on television when the storms arrived.
4: Wife went to the door, front door, and it was calm. And I went to the kitchen and back through the garage and looked out, and the wind was blowing in, the garage door was open, and I yelled at her and we went down the basement.
3: Winds heavily damaged Gertis's roof, causing him and his wife to find temporary housing with his mother-in-law, but he says everyone is okay. If you're cleaning up after last night's storms in Morton, the village is available for help. Starting today, the landscape waste site at 4th and Broadway is open for storm-related debris, such as trees, branches, and stumps. The site will be open daily from 7 a.m. until 7 p.m. until further notice. It is only for storm debris. Follow directions from Public Works employees when you arrive. One Central Illinois high school baseball team will play for a state championship, while another fell short. Tremont defeated Jacksonville Rout 10-3 in the Class 1A state semifinals this morning at Champaign's Illinois Field. They will take on Putnam County for the championship tomorrow at 1 p.m. East Peoria fell short by falling 2-1 to Chicago St. Rita in the Class 3A state semifinals at Joliet Slammer Stadium. They will play Crystal Lake South for third place tomorrow morning. More news in 30 minutes, or as it breaks, and always at WMBDRadio.com.
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6: The 25 News First Alert Forecast, calling for mainly clear skies overnight, sunny to tomorrow morning. Wake up temperatures close to 60, with highs tomorrow in the low 80s. We'll see chances for some showers and thunderstorms, mainly later in the evening and into early tomorrow night. Some locally gusty winds and heavy rain may be possible at times. Sunday, trending quieter and cooler. We'll see high temperatures Sunday afternoon only in the low 70s. From 25 News, I'm First Alert Chief Meteorologist Brian Walter for WMBD Radio.
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13: Welcome back to the Ramsey Studio in the Fairwinds Credit Union Studio. I'm John Deloney, joined by George, and we are getting high on our own supply. Let's go out to Portsmouth, New Hampshire, and talk to Avery. What's up, Avery?
14: Hi, John. Hi, George from Boston. Great.
15: Hello. I apologize for John. It's Portsmouth. And he knew that, but he was just being funny.
13: Wait, what is it?
15: Portsmouth.
14: Portsmouth, yes.
15: Yeah.
14: Portsmouth. No one...
13: Here's the
14: right
13: thing.
14: Between New Hampshire and Massachusetts, it gets all funky with the sound.
15: Imagine Ben Affleck saying, he's going, I'm from Portsmouth.
13: Okay, but listen, in Texas, we say all the words. So we say, like, if there's a town in Texas, it would be called Louisville. And when I said the word Louisville up here in Tennessee, you would have thought, like, it's Louisville.
15: It's one syllable, Louisville.
13: And so when I see Portsmouth, I wouldn't name my town Portsmouth, but I didn't know it's called. What's it called?
15: Portsmouth.
13: Portsmouth.
15: Just Smith instead of Smouth. That's all. Neither here nor there. We're here to help Avery.
13: Yeah, what's up, Avery? Because we're not going to solve this spelling dilemma.
15: It's my OCD.
13: Yeah, you know me. What's up? All right, rip it, Avery.
14: My question is, how do I stop letting fear about my financial future consume me as a single Pringle Gen Z person? Here is more of my backstory. I'm 24, debt-free, never had debt. I'm on baby step 3B, saving for a home down payment. I'm an accountant making $63,000 a year. I'll have my CPA license by June 2028. And in my family, I am the finance nerd to the point where every single day, I feel like all I'm doing is working and obsessing over finances. I feel like I just am in my thoughts a lot, very much spiraling. I wonder, how am I going to get by the rest of my life continuing to go down this good financial path as a single person? Because I grew up in a single parent household, and so I saw a lot of those struggles in our own household. The other day, I was wondering, how am I ever going to get by if I don't even know how to ask for raises at work and continue to advocate for myself? So it's a lot of spiraling and anxiety around that, and I just don't know how to solve that,
13: all
14: and
13: right.
14: I'd love to get your counsel.
13: Let me jump in here. So I want you to flip this entire script, okay?
14: Okay.
13: What if, and I think this is probably true to a large extent, what if your body's right? What if your body has a very real lived experience of growing up in a single-parent home, where sometimes the lights might get cut off or get really close, where your mom was always scratching and clawing to keep y'all fed. And now you're a young adult out into a world in a great profession that, by the way, everybody on planet Earth is saying AI is going to take it away. What if your body's alarm system was going off because it was working perfectly? What if you're not crazy, is what I'm trying to say. Then what we have to do is we have to get beneath the spiraling, because the spirals don't help. Rumination is a complete and utter waste of time. And contrary to popular belief and Instagram therapists, you can practice over time to take back control of your thoughts. Okay? And I know this because I've done it. I was a spiraling mess. They used to call me the spiral because, dude, I'd get going and, man, I could unwind any conversation and everyone would walk away being like, oh, it's all coming down now. You just have to decide what I want to focus my attention on. And you have to ask your body, what are you trying to protect me from? Your body's got a real, like, it's got a lived experience. And let me tell you this, you're doing the right things at 24. Some of them. Okay? Here's what they are. you're really getting control of your finances. You don't owe anybody any money. That's good. You are working towards credentials so you can help other people. Knuckleheads like me and George, we use the same tax guy. You know why? We don't know how to do it. You're going to be there for guys like us. That's awesome. Okay? And not only are you there for guys like us, you're there for our families. That's amazing. Okay? So you're doing the right things there. Let me ask you other questions. What friends do you hang out with regularly?
14: So I have a lot of Christian Catholic friends up here. I'm part of a really good young adults group. Otherwise, I feel like I keep my distance. I tend to notice I isolate myself a lot unless there's something that happens to happen.
13: Okay.
14: And I'm fine, I'll go.
13: Let me say this. Your body would be failing you if it let you sleep all night knowing you don't have a gang.
14: Mm-hmm.
13: Because you're all you got. And so what instead of, usually people call on the show and we're telling them how to get out of debt, for you, I want you to make a commitment to yourself, not to get out of debt. You've already done that hard work. I want you to make a commitment that once a week, twice a week, I'm going to put something on the calendar where I go put myself in the company of other people.
14: Okay.
13: And I'm going to go practice not wearing a mask. You know why? Because I'm worth being friends with. Because I'm quirky and weird and I'm a numbers nerd. But you know what? There's other folks out there like me.
14: Mm-hmm.
13: You get what I'm saying?
14: I do.
13: And if you're interested in a romantic relationship, which I'm pretty high on them because I'd be a worthless loser without mine, then start saying yes to things. Put yourself out with other people. I tell people under the age of 30, I want you in your apartment or in your home only to sleep.
14: Okay.
13: Like, get out and see the world and experience the world. Because all of your ruminating can't do anything about macroeconomic policy, can it?
14: Mm-hmm.
13: All of your ruminating won't do one thing on some foreign country's crypto policy, will it? All of your anger and rage won't change the gas prices at the pump right now, will it? No. And so let's go do the things that we can do. What's the state of your health?
14: I'm in good health. I'm not very active, and I'd like to be better at it.
13: There you go.
14: I feel like I don't have a lot of discipline
13: in
14: my life.
13: So your body would be failing you if it knows we're not on a good trajectory when it comes to movement. So we're not moving our bodies. We're going to move internally.
14: Mm-hmm.
13: So make a commitment to me and George, I don't know, and a couple million other people listening in. I'm going to go to the gym three days a week. I'm going to go for a walk in the morning 3 days a week.
14: Okay.
13: You get what I'm saying? And so I'm going to send you a copy of Building a Non-Anxious Life. It's a book I wrote a few years ago about this exact thing. And here's how I know this so intimately. Not only have I sat with a jillion people who experienced exactly what you're experiencing, I've been there. It's a nightmare. Okay?
14: Mm-hmm.
13: When you feel betrayed by your own body, your own mind. And I want to tell you on the other side of this thing, can you imagine this with me? It takes me about 2 minutes. I think that's my sleep latency, which is nerd talk for 2 minutes or less for my head to hit the pillow and I'm out. Can you imagine that?
14: Mm-hmm.
13: I promise
14: that
13: it's,
14: so nice.
13: I know. I promise. I used to take medicine to go to sleep, medicine to wake up. I promise that's there for you. Okay. But you got to do that kind of work. And congrats on your finances.
15: You're crushing it, Avery. Are you doing a written budget? I imagine a spreadsheet every month.
14: I'm doing a budgeting app. Unfortunately, not every dollar I have, you need a budget.
15: That's why you have anxiety. I'm kidding. Here's my challenge. Regardless of what app you're using, don't look at it for 30 days.
13: Yes.
15: Try that out.
14: Okay.
15: I'm telling you not to budget for 30 days.
13: Don't open Excel for 30 days.
15: Because I think Avery doesn't trust herself, and I'm going to prove to you that you are trustworthy when it comes to your finances and your future. You're doing so good.
13: Hang on the line. We're going to get you hooked up with that free book.

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0: All right, let's go out to not Christopher, Columbus, Ohio, and talk to Brian. What's up, Brian?
1: Hi.
0: How we doing, brother?
1: Good, good. I had a question. Should I lower my 401k contributions to pay off some debt?
2: Yes. Next question.
1: Yes.
0: Not lower it. Stop it.
2: Yeah, stop completely. How much credit card debt do you have?
1: 8,000 right now.
2: $8,000. Okay. And how much are you contributing to retirement every month?
1: I just raised it to 20%, but it used to be 10%.
2: So you're basically willing to borrow against your investments at 22%.
1: Pretty much.
2: Because, I mean, if you wouldn't be in credit card debt if you had taken that investment contribution and moved it to covering whatever bills needed to be covered, right?
1: Yeah, I guess.
2: What happened? Like, how'd you end up going into debt?
1: I bought a condo at 21, and I've never rented before, and my expenses got high, and I wanted to redo the bathroom, so one of it's like an installment loan for the bathroom for $5,000.
2: How much do you have in savings right now?
1: I have $10,000 in my 401k, $15,000 in stocks, and like a couple hundred bucks in a savings account.
2: What app are you using to do the stock trading?
1: It's through Raymond James.
2: Okay, but it's not a retirement account. It's just like a brokerage account that you're investing in single stocks.
1: Yeah.
2: Okay, so you could cash that out and cover the credit card debt today.
0: Do it today. Do it today.
2: That's exactly what I would do.
0: Do it today.
2: You're 21. You have all the time in the world to let compound growth take over, to invest. We don't have time to be messing around with 22% interest rate credit cards.
0: And statistically speaking, you're going to lose all that money anyway, because day traders lose their butt cheeks, both of them. So cash it out now and at least pay off your debts.
1: I just feel bad because I got that money from my grandma that passed away like 5 years ago. So I don't want to, well, I guess it's at $18,000 now. I don't look at it ever.
2: Why did she give you the money?
1: She passed away.
2: So it was just an inheritance from grandma and she left part of it to you? That's sweet.
1: Exactly.
2: Do you want to do the same for your grandkids?
1: I took it to a broker account. Yeah. Oh, yeah.
2: I like that plan. I'm guessing grandma probably didn't have debt, right? That was a principle she lived by?
1: Yeah.
2: That's a pretty cool way to honor her, by getting rid of your debt forever and cutting up the cards and saying, never again am I going to let this affect my ability to build wealth, the fact that I owe other people money.
1: Okay, so use that a learning experience and just pay it all off.
0: Yeah, we lovingly call it a stupid tax. When you do something dumb, dude, you're 21. Oh, I made those mistakes all the way into my 30s, and so you're way ahead of the curve, brother.
2: So, and here's where this is all coming from, Brian. We have a framework around here called the baby steps. So baby step one is $1,000 starter emergency fund. Do you have $1,000 to your name in cash checking your savings?
1: Yes.
2: Great. So baby step two, we pay off all the consumer debt. That's everything but the mortgage, using the debt snowball method. Do you have any debt outside of the $8,000?
1: No.
2: Great.
0: No car loan, nothing?
1: No, my car is paid off.
0: Student loans?
1: No, I didn't go to school.
0: Homie, you're winning, dude. Congratulations.
2: If you crush this, and I'm telling you, like, literally cut up the cards. I have not owned a credit card in 13 years, and my life has only been better for it. And I can't go into debt if I tried, because I don't have the ability to. I don't have a vehicle to do that, and that's given me the ability to build wealth instead. Because I use my own money, and I feel the pain at purchase. So if I don't have $8,000 to do the renovation, I just have to wait and save up. Like a grown adult. And that ability is the same muscle that's going to allow you to build wealth for the rest of your life. And I love that you're investing 20%. I think that alone tells me you're going to be just fine on the wealth building side. You'll go use our investment calculator from 21 to 61, 40 years of investing just 15% of your current income. If you never get a raise, you will be a multimillionaire. And I don't even know your income, but I know that for a fact.
1: Thank you. Are you sure it's not even worth it? Because my credit card only has $1,000 on it, and then when I bought this condo, I bought a TV for $2,000. And I've never missed a credit card payment, and I get 2% cash back.
2: Well, in that case, go into as much debt as possible for 2% cash back. You said you have $8,000 total. As part of that, what's the other $7,000?
0: Wait, one second. Do you think, Jack, just think about this for a second. Do you think the credit card companies give you 1 or 2% back because they're your friend? Or
1: no.
0: Do you think that they have used these incredible, extraordinary AI systems to know exactly how much to give you so you keep using their products and they're going to make so much money off of you?
1: No way. I think you're right. Because I remember in high school, I heard the Apple credit card had 2%, and that was like my dream. I was just like, my only goal was to get that credit card.
0: Yeah, they're not your friend. They're running a business. And if they're like, hey, yeah, we'll give you some money back, wink, wink.
2: What do you make a year, Brian?
1: I make $70,000, but with overtime. Well, $71,000, but with overtime, I'll make $80,000.
2: That is amazing. So here's the deal. 2% of that is $1,400. Now, you're obviously not spending $70,000 on a credit card. That would be insane. But
1: no,
2: I'm telling you, you could make 3%, 4% just by saving that amount of your income every month. It's a better equation.
1: And so, you guys, I use the Acorns app, and it like rounds up. Is that something like rounds up my change? Is that something good?
0: Stop playing games, homie.
2: I would delete it. It's like going into the like pond at your mall and trying to build wealth by collecting the change in there, and thinking that you're building wealth. I met a girl yesterday who said, "I was like, you're investing." She said, "Yeah, I use the Acorns app." I said, "How much you have invested?" $300.
1: Yeah.
0: By the time you retire, that's going to get you an ice cream cone.
1: So put that into my stocks, and because that'll make more than 2%.
0: Just delete it. Just.
2: I'm going to give you the playbook, Brian.
0: Simplify your life, homie.
2: So in my book, Breaking Free from Broke, I want you to read two chapters. Number one is the credit card chapter. I go through all the different personality archetypes. You're probably at least three of them. The perfect spender, the rewards redeemer, all of that. And then read the Wealth is Patience chapter, and I will give you the playbook about where to invest, what to invest in, to give you confidence so you're not just floundering. Because you're a really smart guy. You're doing a lot of things, but you just need a little bit of focus and put the blinders on to not fall for all of the traps that 21-year-olds just like you are falling for all over the country.
0: Yeah, here's another way to think of it. You're going to the gym every day, and you're seeing all of these different weights, all these different like machines, and you're running through and doing one rep on all of them.
2: It's like me at the gym, basically.
0: Except George has never walked into a gym in his life. But you're running, you pick up one dumbbell and you lift one over your head once, and then you run to the one machine and you do one leg, and then you run to another machine. You're never gonna get in shape that way. You might get tired, you might be really annoying to all the people around you, but you're never gonna build the muscle and the strength and the aesthetic you want unless you just do the boring thing over and over again, now and forever.
1: Focus on one thing, pay off the debt.
0: And by the way,
1: get rid of these all Acorns and credit cards and just put in
2: the last thing you need is another app. What you need right now is just a game plan, a budget, savings in the bank, invest into your employer retirement plan. We did the largest study of millionaires ever done, over 10,000. Nobody was like, dude, 2% cash back is what got me there, bro.
0: I acorned my way to millions.
2: They all said, I just put money into my 401k every year. And these were not the smartest people. They were average investors at best. But they said, my wealth is in my paid-for home and my 401k, my employer retirement plan. That's all you need to build
0: wealth. Are
2: you
0: dating anyone?
1: Yeah, my girlfriend was a thing.
0: Okay, spend your energy being a good boyfriend, not scrolling Acorn.
1: You're right.
0: Take her on walks. Y'all go to a museum or something. Go fishing. I don't care what you do. I don't even know if there's water in Columbus, Ohio. Go do fun stuff. Get off these apps. Like, dude, I've never in my life heard a young woman or older woman be like, oh, I love him. He's got so many financial hack apps on his phone, and he just scrolls them when we're together. I've never heard that ever.
2: Hang on the line, Brian. We're going to send you a copy of Breaking Free from Broke. We'll send you the audiobook if you're more of a listener. That's fine, too. That's my speed.

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1: 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Join me and Phil Luciano Monday morning right here on the Greg and Dan Show with Phil. The story is this. We go 5:30 to 9. We do that every weekday. 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

0: WMBD Radio Local News, I'm TJ Carson. Residents of rural Washburn are picking up the pieces after a dangerous tornado tore through the area last night. Marshall County Road 100 North was littered with fallen trees, sheet metal, and downed power lines in the aftermath of the tornado emergency-warned storm. Kim Tagg's house was severely damaged in the tornado and says portions of her barn were embedded in her house, but Tagg says she's very fortunate.
1: I've had neighbors here all day helping clean up, and I'm very grateful for that, and nobody's dead.
0: Tagg says the mine says to move forward until the cleaning job is done and to find out if she can rebuild. Power is slowly but surely being restored across central Illinois after last night's severe weather. Just over 6,900 customers in Peoria County are without power as of 5 p.m., with about two-thirds of that number from west and central Peoria. More than 41,000 Tazewell County customers are without power, while more than 1,200 are powerless in Woodford County. Independent pharmacies are getting a boost from the state to help keep them afloat. Capital News Illinois reports that Governor J.B. Pritzker announced today close to $25 million in funding for 434 independent pharmacies. The fund is designed to help assist pharmacies most at risk of closure or in financial strain, especially in rural or low-income communities. Locally, six pharmacies in Peoria County are receiving a boost, with three in Tazewell County and one in Woodford County. More news in 30 minutes or as it breaks, and always at WMBDRadio.com.
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3: The 25 News First Alert Forecast, calling for mainly clear skies overnight, sunny into tomorrow morning. Wake-up temperatures close to 60, with highs tomorrow in the low 80s. We'll see chances for some showers and thunderstorms, mainly later in the evening and into early tomorrow night. Some locally gusty winds and heavy rain may be possible at times. Sunday, trending quieter and cooler. We'll see high temperatures Sunday afternoon only in the low 70s. From 25 News, I'm First Alert Chief Meteorologist Brian Walter for WMBD Radio.
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10: It's really, really tough.
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10: Yeah. 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It's something else to walk inside these homes and to just look at, here's how much money we have, and here's what we're going to have to give up. 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
11: Here's the compromises.
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10: 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Let's roll out to Gulfport, Mississippi and talk to AMY. What's up, Amy?
12: Hey, how are you?
10: We're doing great. How are you?
12: Doing good. Thanks for taking my question.
10: You bet. How can we help?
12: Well, my husband and I are having a disagreement about what costs we're covering for our youngest daughter. She's in college. So we have three kids. Our oldest is completely on her own and employed. And our middle and youngest are both in college. Our youngest chose to go the farthest away to a state university, but it's one of the more expensive ones in the area. And her tuition is mostly covered with scholarships, and we don't really have to worry about that much. But since her second year of school, we've been covering her living expenses, so her apartment and utilities, that sort of thing.
10: So what's the fight between you and your husband about?
12: So from the beginning with all of our kids, we told them that they need to start planning from a young age how they're going to pay for school, whether they are in the military or get scholarships or play a sport, whatever it is, they will be responsible for their school, and we would help them, but we wouldn't, they're all fairly close in age, so in theory, all of them could have been in college at the same time. So we said, don't plan on mom and dad paying because we probably won't be able to. So the first two were good to go, and the youngest one, it seems like she just keeps having more expenses. She calls daddy and says, daddy, I can't pay for it. And he always pays for it. And
10: You know why her expenses keep going up? Sorry to cut you off. You know why?
12: Why?
10: Because they can.
11: Her line of credit keeps increasing.
10: Yeah.
11: Because the bank says, yeah, I got more money.
10: And
12: exactly.
10: And y'all used very vague language with underdeveloped frontal lobes. That was my nerdy way of saying your kids.
11: Living expenses is the most vague term of all time.
10: Or so is, we'll help. We won't pay for all of it, but we'll help, right?
12: Right.
10: And
12: right.
10: Probably you're in a different financial situation with the youngest one than you were with the oldest one. Is that fair?
12: The two youngest, it's pretty much the same. Because they're only a year apart.
10: You and your husband got to get on the same page, and then y'all have to be radically crystal clear with your daughter.
12: Mm-hmm.
10: That's it.
12: And I have been, I think his challenge, neither of us, when we were their age, had much, and we paid, worked like crazy and made our way through college. And he eventually joined the military because he wasn't able to pay for his expenses. So now he doesn't want to see them struggle, and that's why he keeps giving in. So every time we talked about it, I end up being like the worst mom in the world, and
10: let me give you a picture, okay? I think struggle connected to love is one of the greatest gifts we can give our kids. Kids can struggle through a ton of stuff. It doesn't do them good long term to struggle alone. Okay, so here's the picture. I want you to sit down with your husband. The world is a weight room, and you and your husband had to walk into this weight room of life alone and figure out how to lift those weights, and the world kept adding plates on there and making it heavier, and y'all had to figure out how to get stronger. What your daughter is experiencing is she walks in there and says, hey, this is really heavy, and your husband's running in there and pushing her off the bench, and he's lifting it. That's nice. It is protecting her from harm. It is making sure she's going to walk out into the world with no strength.
12: Right.
10: So it's a long-term disservice to continue to bottomless pit bail her out. And it's a disservice for y'all two to not be aligned and not be clear. Right?
11: So that's step one, is both of you need to be aligned, because right now she's going, well, Dad's going to definitely
10: I'll just call Dad.
11: Which then makes you the bad guy, right? That's not fun for either of you, and it's going to cause resentment between you and your husband. So here's what I would do. It's also cruel to say, we're cutting you off today. This can't go on anymore.
10: You
11: got to
10: land the plane for her.
11: Land the plane. So say, hey, starting this fall, we're going to change things up. I'm sorry we weren't clear.
10: Or starting at Christmas, probably.
11: Here's what we're going to do. We're going to cover your rent, utilities, and meal plan directly. We will not be sending you money. We will pay for those directly. Anything beyond that, you're going to work part-time if you want to afford it. That's not cruel.
10: And here's what has to happen. She 100% will blow through that budget. Why? Because she always has, and you've always bailed her out. You have to look across the table and say, we will not bail you out. And then when she calls and says, I need money for it, you're going to have to say, sorry, honey, you have to go get a job. You're going to have to work more hours. You're going to have to cut back. You're going to have to hold the line. Otherwise, your boundaries are a waste of breath. Give her whatever she wants. But George and I can't decide what you and your husband's values are. Pay for everything if you want. Just be honest about it. Or just pay for rent. Or just pay for groceries. Or just pay for car insurance. Or just pay for the cell phone bill. Every family's different. Every parents have different values. But, man, you and your husband got a line here on that deal.
12: Right. And that's really our main problem. And he doesn't want to pay for everything. When we discuss it, he doesn't want to pay for everything. But he also doesn't want to tell her that he's not going to, because he doesn't want, but just doesn't want her to struggle.
10: I get that.
11: That's his own guilt and shame.
10: Yeah, I'm the dad of a daughter too. I don't. When she comes in this morning, my wife's out of town. She said, "Hey, Dad, can we have ice cream for breakfast?" And I said, "Yes." Why? Because I'm a weak coward. I wimped out this morning, and my daughter and I had an ice cream cone for breakfast, mainly because I wanted one, and she was a good avenue for that. But here's the thing, I don't want her to struggle. And if I take her struggle from her, I'm robbing her. I'm robbing her of her dignity. I'm robbing her of her ability to get strong. And I'm robbing her of adversity, which she's going to need in a world that is spun out of control, right?
11: She's not in crisis. Right. She's not about to be in the street. We're not being cruel here. It's just, this is a part of the journey. Everyone in college should have to struggle.
10: She has some skin in the game. Yeah.
11: It's an awkward, frustrating time. And I worked part-time while I was in college. I survived it. And it gave me a work ethic that I have carried to this day. So this is a marriage problem more than anything
10: else.
11: Way
10: more. Yes.
11: I don't blame your daughter for any of this.
10: No.
11: But it's going to be it might be a rude awakening at first, and later on she's going to go, you know what, I'm really glad Mom and Dad did that.
10: Because
11: I wouldn't be where I am today.
10: You and your husband come up with a plan for when your daughter calls and says, but Dad, y'all already agree, we're going to go out and get ice cream.
11: You're on speakerphone together from now on.
10: Yeah, exactly.

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7: All right, let's roll out to Greensboro, North Carolina, and talk to dear Marie. What's up, Marie?
8: Hi there.
7: How are you doing?
8: I'm good. I hope you guys are.
7: We're doing great. You staying out of trouble?
8: Good. I'm trying to.
7: Good. So what's up?
8: I am calling because we have lived in our house for about 34 years. We own the house. It's a house and a 1 acre lot. We own the 1.2 acres on the other side of us. We have for 30 years. And just now the lot on the other side of us went up for sale. So we have been looking at that lot or hoping to buy it for years. It was in a will. It was the woman who owned it died, and so the heirs own it, and they've just decided to put it up for sale. So I'm wondering, is this something that I could get I'm wondering how to finance it and if I should even buy it. I guess that's my question.
9: Where are you guys at financially? You have any debt? You have emergency savings?
8: I have no debt. I have about $12,000 in savings. I've got a $90,000 401k. I've got about $155,000 in a brokerage account. Okay. So,
9: and what's your real estate worth?
8: Probably $400,000.
9: And it's all paid for? No mortgages?
8: Yes.
7: Does your husband have his own retirement plan, or is that y'all's combined?
8: No, I'm a widow. My husband died about 4 years ago.
7: Oh, okay. Mm. Okay.
8: Yeah.
9: How much is this land?
8: They are asking they're actually asking $60,000.
9: Oh.
8: But we know we could get it for about 50.
9: And you've got that money in your brokerage account.

0: Well, I'm going to work for probably several more years just because I want to.
1: Okay.
0: And then
1: what do you make?
0: Security. I make about $56,000. So I take home about $3,600 a month.
1: Okay. And what are your expenses every month?
0: Anywhere between $17,000 and at the very most $2,000.
1: Great. So you got plenty of margin in the budget. And have
0: I
1: you done
0: do.
1: The research on what the property is going to cost you long term?
0: Yes, and property tax wise, my full property tax right now are about $1,950
1: a year.
0: A year.
1: People are mad at you across America.
2: Man. Texans just got their swords out.
0: I know, and to me,
1: that's one month for a Texan. Okay,
2: the one month is ten.
0: Well, let me tell you, it just went up $800. So we had a reassessment, and so you know, $1,900 to me is like what?
1: Yeah.
0: So,
1: what are you going to do with the lot?
0: Nothing.
2: Not have neighbors?
0: Exactly what.
1: Just not have. Yeah. What's the end goal
0: exactly.
1: here?
0: But the end goal, well, and the really, really important part of a reason for getting the property is because this area is being developed. It's a road that everybody would love to have and have it be commercial eventually someday. But there's also 57 acres behind me that somebody could buy that property and turn it into a road so they could get access to that property.
1: Mm-hmm.
0: So, there's also, I know the last thing the people that are selling it talked about doing with it was putting a couple trailers on it. I mean, either way, it affects me dramatically, I think.
1: Yeah. I think at this price point, the fact that you can pay cash, it's not a huge mm-hmm. part of your world. Obviously, we got to catch up on the retirement side. But if you plan on working for the foreseeable future and chunking that margin away into retirement accounts, then I'll give you the green light on this one.
2: And anytime I find myself in a situation like this, I always want to throw a couple more variables just to make sure I'm doing the right thing. So can I throw one or two at you?
0: Absolutely.
2: Sell everything and go buy a condo closer to town.
0: Oh, that's what my sons would say.
2: For $300,000, a nice one. And don't have any more yard work ever again. Own your place. You'll probably put you'd put $300,000, $250,000 in your cash reserves for your retirement.
0: Mm-hmm, right. Mm-hmm.
2: And you walk away from this whole mess. Let them do whatever they want to with it.
0: Oh gosh, that's so sad to think about. Just because I've been here, raised my kids here.
2: I get that. I get that.
0: Now we've got grandkids
1: but now you're,
0: here.
1: Are you alone out there now? How close is family?
0: Yeah. Mm-hmm. Everybody's about, you know, within 5 miles, maybe 20 miles at the most. So, I mean, I have everybody right here.
2: So, memories are a big thing. Having a place for the kids to go run and play is a big thing. And thinking about future you.
0: And I know.
2: Thinking about lawn care and mowers and somebody behind you. I just had somebody buy a whole bunch of raw land right behind my place. And I'm not super excited about it.
0: I bet not.
2: Right?
0: I mean, I could easily see a neighborhood back there someday.
2: That's right. And so if the opportunity is, let's just sell it and walk away from the whole thing. And there's developers out there that will overpay for it right now. And they might be able to buy the whole chunk. They can buy that 60 lot. And they can buy your other lot and plus your house. Man.
0: Somebody would love it. Mm-hmm.
1: I would consider
0: my neighbors
1: that
0: would
1: for
0: hate
1: sure.
0: me.
2: Well,
0: yeah.
2: It sounds like a problem for your neighbors. Make them muffins or something. I don't know. I want you just to have a conversation. You can write her a letter. You can just have a quiet conversation with 75-year-old you.
0: Yep, that's a good conversation too. Mm-hmm.
2: Because nobody can take the memories from you that you've had in that house. Nobody can take the love your husband and you shared in that house. Nobody can take the adventures your kids had in that house. And 75-year-old you gets to, I want her to have a voice in what happens next too.
0: Yeah. That's a good thought. It's a great plan B.
2: So I'm not trying to tell you to do that. I just want to make it uncomfortable for you so you at least think about, hey, I'm not stuck either buying this or not buying this. There's other things
0: you're
2: I
0: right.
2: can do too, right?
1: There just wasn't a whole lot of vision and intentionality. It was just like, well, it's available now and I've been wanting it and it'll avoid some potential future problems.
2: Right.
0: Yeah. I just don't want any, you know, I don't want anything to change. I don't want anything, you know.
1: It's changed. It's already changed.
2: Yeah. The one constant in your life.
0: Mm-hmm.
2: The one constant is things are going to change.
0: Yeah.
2: And so as much as you can be in the driver's

0: accuracy to that change, the better.
1: Okay.
0: Because it's going to happen in and around you. If you can get yourself in a great position, it'd be awesome.
1: Yes, okay. I hope my boys aren't listening to this call because they're going to be like, see, we told you.
0: Yeah. Listen, one of the greatest gifts we all have are people who love us and see our blind spots.
1: Yeah.
0: And if you have two young boys, or they're not young boys, they're young men, men now.
1: No,
0: if they're saying, hey, Mom, we love you, and we think this is best for you long term, at least give them an audience. At least give them an audience. I know that can be humbling to do for aging parents, but unless they're trying to, like, I don't know, George, trying to
2: connive.
0: And
2: John, you love dirt more than most people I know. So the fact that you're telling her
0: I'm just throwing it out
2: there.
0: Go
2: to the big city.
0: I had neighbors on one side. They had like 25 acres. I tried to get it. I hadn't sold that many books, and I'm actively trying to buy a lot next to me now. So, like, I get that impulse, and if I can have some sort of control about who's going to be around me, I'm all in on that. But I'm also not 62. I'm also not completely alone out in the woods. I know what the maintenance and upkeep of being out in the woods is,
2: yeah.
0: And it's never-ending.
2: Well, there's a reason your wife also, you know, wanted a place in society.
0: Right, yeah. She wants cell signal and running water all the time.
2: Oh, so needy. Like,
0: I know. I married such a modern woman. But yeah,
2: she keeps you alive.
0: That's right.
2: You'd be out in the woods somewhere, like a feral animal, if it wasn't for her.
0: Not be here if it wasn't for her. We'll be back. Love you guys.

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0: to a deal. I'm Lisa Lucera, Fox News. A senior Trump administration official says the U.S. and Iran are about 85% of the way there on reaching an agreement to end the conflict.
1: A 60-day implementation phase. Pakistan's Prime Minister Shehbaz Sharif has been mediating discussions between the United States and Iran. He posted, quote, "We can confirm that a final agreed-upon text of the peace deal has been reached, and Pakistan is now working closely with both sides to finalize the next steps." President Trump suggested there could be a signing ceremony in Europe as early as this weekend.
0: Fox's Rich Edson in Washington. This is the U.S. military says Iran launched multiple one-way attack drones in an attempt to strike commercial ships transiting the Strait of Hormuz. President Trump says with the help of Venezuela, the U.S. has killed the leader of the Tren de Aragua gang, posting on Truth Social that the U.S. has killed Nino Guerrero. Tren de Aragua has been labeled by the U.S. as a terrorist organization. Guerrero was charged in New York federal court with racketeering, conspiracy, and other crimes, including support to terrorists, and offenses that go back more than a decade. And the Trump administration ordered to restore history and science materials at national parks.
2: Conservation and historical organizations sued the Trump administration, alleging the U.S. Department of Interior has been engaged in a sustained campaign to...
3: WMBD Radio Local News, I'm TJ Carson. Cleanup is underway across central Illinois after severe storms in the late afternoon yesterday. Dwight Gertis of Morton says he was watching the weather on television when the storms arrived.
4: Wife went to the door, front door, and it was calm. And I went to the kitchen and back through the garage and looked out, and the wind was blowing in. The garage door was open, and I yelled at her, and we went down the basement.
3: Winds heavily damaged Gertis' roof, causing him and his wife to find temporary housing with his mother-in-law, but he says everyone is okay. If you're cleaning up after last night's storms in Morton, the village is available for help. Starting today, the landscape waste site at 4th and Broadway is open for storm-related debris, such as trees, branches, and stumps. The site will be open daily from 7 a.m. until 7 p.m. until further notice. It is only for storm debris. Follow directions from Public Works employees when you arrive. One Central Illinois High School baseball team will play for a state championship, while another fell short. Tremont defeated Jacksonville Rout 10-3 in the Class 1A state semifinals this morning at Champaign's Illinois Field. They will take on Putnam County for the championship tomorrow at 1 p.m. East Peoria fell short by falling 2-1 to Chicago St. Rita in the Class 3A state semifinals at Joliet Slammer Stadium. They will play Crystal Lake South for third place tomorrow morning. 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
6: The 25 News First Alert Forecast, calling for mainly clear skies overnight tonight into tomorrow morning. Wake up temperatures close to 60, with highs tomorrow in the low 80s. We'll see chances for some showers and thunderstorms, mainly later in the evening and into early tomorrow night. Some locally gusty winds and heavy rain may be possible at times. Sunday, trending quieter and cooler. We'll see high temperatures Sunday afternoon only in the low 70s. From 25 News, I'm First Alert Chief Meteorologist Brian Walter for WMBD Radio.
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13: I don't watch chick flicks where women complain and moan and flail about the place and act like they're so victimized. I just don't do it. Everybody needs to get over themselves, pull up their britches, and vote. You have to look at these people like what best advances your pieces on the chessboard. That's how you got to look at it. And if you can't look at it that way, then I question whether or not you can get over yourself enough to save the country. That's what it's about. Yes, it's harsh words. I mean every bit of it.
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15: Starting this summer, the West Gateway Project will break ground, and by summer 2028, over 12 million tons of clean, beautiful coal per year will be shipped to countries all around the world. And this project's been delayed over 10 years, and Biden ended it, and then Barack Hussein Obama. Have you heard of him, Barack Hussein Obama? Another one. He's another beauty. But that delay is now over, and it's going to be very productive. It's going to fuel our electric plants in particular. It's going to be amazing. Finally, we're taking nearly $200 million in that to set aside for the Green New Scam, and it was set aside for the Green New Scam, but the Green New Scam is history, and repurposing that money so that we restart a coal plant in Maryland and help build two brand new coal plants in Alaska and West Virginia, and these are all built with new technology. It's very clean. It's amazing what how that's come along. It's all very clean, and the first new coal plants to open in our country since 2013, couldn't open, you couldn't even think. They were only closing them. They were closing them, and you had brownouts all over the place, but you don't have that anymore, do you notice?
13: POTUS was handling a lot of stuff yesterday, and talking about, he had a big, isn't he doing like another, I think, agriculture thing? I thought later today, where, and yesterday he was talking about manufacturing, he was talking about costs, as you heard coming in. Welcome to the radio program, Dana Lash with you. We also have jobs numbers that are in that dovetail with all of this. This is, I think what he was saying yesterday and the transparency that he had in all of it, I think is incredibly helpful because people, especially with the economy being so questionable right now, I think people are really wanting some answers and they're wanting some, just a little bit of clarity on where things stand. And it's important for them, especially, to hear this. It's incredibly important to hear all of this as it pertains to jobs numbers, because what have we been hearing as well, and the cost of doing business, et cetera, is that it's bad, businesses are drying up, it's too unaffordable. But that's, I mean, not actually the truth at all. And we're going to dive into a lot of this because, I mean, these are, so let me actually look at some of this right now, because you had the job market that added, I mean, there were the revisions. Correct me if I'm wrong on this, but whenever it was Biden in the White House, everything was always revised down.
16: That is correct. I mean,
13: but that's not what's happening here, though.
16: Right. And to the tune of a million jobs in 2024.
13: That's a lot.
16: Yeah.
13: And they're not government jobs. So whenever Biden would have any kind of job creation, remember, the majority of it was government jobs. So you were expanding the government, and then they were trying to tout it and celebrate it like it was a great thing that he did economically. Not the case at all. Not at all. And he was talking, like, for instance, he gets into, we played two, this is two. He was talking about the coal miners and coal plants in Maryland and the Green New Deal that was sucking money away. Any kind of investment, it was just destroying it for those industries. And we can play this. This isn't the cut that we came in. Yeah, play this. This is interesting. Yeah, sorry. Cut two.
15: Summer, the West Gateway Project will break ground, and by summer 2028, over 12 million tons of clean, beautiful coal per per year.
13: Clean, beautiful coal.
15: Shipped to countries all around the world. Yeah. And this project's been delayed over 10 years.
13: No, wait, pause it. Delayed over 10 years. You know why they've had all these insane delays? It's because of all of the restrictions and regulations as it pertained to the Green New Deal that Biden had. I mean, you guys remember how destructive it was to business. Holy cow. And so all of this, it was destroying. Think of their economy. No wonder Democrats find it so easy to win seats there. But this is significant. So good on POTUS for this and for having the presser and being and going through in almost boring detail every single thing. This is all good. This is the crazy thing. Let's look at cut six, because CNN on the jobs report, they're having a hard time. It did well, so they can't complain. Listen.
17: All right, breaking news. The May jobs report just in. We're looking at the numbers, and they are good. Let's get right to CNN's Matt Egan for the latest on this. Some pretty good jobs numbers.
18: Yeah, absolutely, John. Look, this report, it really crushed expectations, and it's painting the picture of a job market that is really stabilized after a weak 2025, and it might even be re-accelerating.
17: All right.
13: That's huge. Yeah, and Kane noted, too, the revisions. Instead of revising down, they've been revised up. They've been revised up for the past couple of months on top of this.
19: Yeah, they revised the last 2 months today, yeah.
13: Yeah. Because the media told us that when the revisions were down, everything was great. What are you stupid people complaining about? And now this was Steve Moore on the issue talking about the increase in wages and also I'm hoping construction costs go down, construction manufacturing. This is cut seven. Listen.
20: Just look at the overall economy. So we've got rising wages in this country today. We have a construction and manufacturing. Those numbers on construction and manufacturing in terms of productivity are incredible. You've got blowout numbers on the stock market. You report every day. We are blowing away the rest of the world.
13: That's huge. And it is. I mean, now you're seeing, I think people are building again, which is something that we haven't seen. Now, as it pertains to that number, 172,000 jobs added in May, which is an upwards of 93,000 revision. This is Rick Santelli. Remember, Rick Santelli was the guy who kickstarted the Tea Party back in 08. This is cut nine. Listen to him.
20: And the data is out, the May jobs report. 172,000. Is there any doubt that this anecdotal evidence about a good labor market has been very correct? That is a really strong number. And last month, well, we had a revision from 115,000 to 179,000, which means the two-month revision has got to be over 90,000. That is a good number. Even manufacturing posted a 7,000 job gain. So how strong is 172,000? That would be the best number since 185,000 in March. These are solid numbers.
13: This is the messaging that Republicans need going into midterms. This is just invaluable for them to have these results. And then you have Kevin Hassett, who remarked that this is such a strong market, he hasn't really seen anything like it. This is cut 10.
21: You know, I think that basically what we're seeing is an enormous amount of positive momentum in hiring. Obviously, that you're right, that a couple of 170s in a row, that's a great couple of months, but then having upward revisions of around 100,000 means that this is a job market that's hitting on all cylinders. And it's our belief that this is happening because of all of the supply-side policies that the president has put in place. We've got the big, beautiful bill with the, you know, expensing for new factories. We've got, no tax on tips, no tax on overtime, so people are out there working harder. We've got quit rates down to about as low as we've ever seen. We've got layoffs about as low as we've ever seen. This is about the strongest market of my lifetime and of your lifetime. And again, I don't think it's a classic Phillips curve, here goes inflation, it's going to take off kind of jobs market. It's a supply-side driven job market boom, which I think means that the Fed can watch the inflation numbers and wait a while before it does anything about it.
13: A good market going into midterms, but as Lorraine reminds, and as we've warned, what happens if Democrats win? All of these things that you're hearing about are going to completely disappear into the ether. If you lose the House, the power of the purse, well, the first thing that's going to happen is there's not going to be any more cuts. Anything that affects the budget, anything that you're not going to see any more of that, that's going to be gone. That's out. It will be impeachment palooza nonstop. That is all you will see. It's all we'll be talking about. Nothing else will get finished. And then if Republicans lose entirely in 28, well, then that's it. It's over. All of this goes away. Every bit of it goes away. All the job, the added jobs, the reduction in restrictions on energy extraction, any progress towards expanding refinement, anything like that, gone. All of the stuff that we're trying to do to control AI and data and make it to where we are the central hub and not China, that's going to go. They're going to hand all of that to China on a silver platter. All of it. And then the dream of multipolarity that they want, that they're working hand in hand with the woke Reich to achieve, they'll get it. I don't think people understand how consequential this particular election is, because most of this, how much would you say, like three quarters of it or half of it has been done by EO, Kane, like executive order? Has it been that much?
16: I think it's fair to say. Let me see if that's half.
13: Because there's been so little progress of getting things through the House.
16: Yeah, there was a lot done in the big, beautiful bill, but not everything. And so what he's been filling the gaps with is our EOs, and it's, like you said, not permanent.
13: Yeah. I would imagine if you have a Gavin Newsom as president, it would probably be historically like the biggest first day reversal of executive orders ever. So most of it has been through. He had 266 EOs, 78 memoranda, 146 proclamations. The EO is the thing to look at, the executive orders. And it doesn't, the stuff that he's done is not going to create permanency. The signing volume, he issued more executive orders in the first year of this second term than he did for the entirety of his first four-year term. Now, I'm not saying that as a way to try to get him for past using executive orders. My point is that a lot of the stuff that you're enjoying now, the news on the job front, the economy, expansion of energy production, all of those were accomplished through executive orders. That it was not, there's no permanency because they didn't go through Congress. And so all of that can be done just as quickly and easily as it was done. The significant structural changes that we require, the one thing that got through, and again, I wasn't a fan of it, but it did, it's better than anything Democrats would have passed. And I know you shouldn't blah, blah, blah here, but that's what we got. But that one big, beautiful bill, you saw how difficult it was to get that through Congress. That was the keystone of his entire second term. That's been the only really legislative move to get that structural change that he needs, that permanency that he needs. So we're going to dive into this. We also have the most insane story. The Graham Plattner story's out. Oh, boy. I don't know how we're going to talk about this story. I really don't. So just pray for us all as we move. 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
12: 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And now, all of the news you would probably miss. It's time for Dana's Quick Five.
13: So Quentin Tarantino criticizes what he says is a flavorless sausage factory in Hollywood. He's says he writes in Sight and Sound that since the pandemic, it's impossible for a new movie to come out that I don't beat to death. He said that that Tarantino is a flavorless sausage factory and that he would rather read a book. He's actually not wrong. He also said that the 80s were pretty bad for films, but he was able to forgive 80s movies because he liked going to the movies. However, he says that the entire concept of what a movie is now is inclined to inspire contempt in him rather than generosity. He's not really long. Most films are just, they just blow out loud. And then you have films that of indie producers, like the Backrooms film that's out, that seems like big Hollywood hates. They're like doxing this guy now. That's insane. They're doxing this guy because he took on Hollywood and made a better film that was actually more original. The flesh-eating screwworm has returned, Kane, and it's threatening all the cattle. This is the case of it's the New World screwworm, and they confirmed it in a three-week-old calf in La Pryor, Texas, near the border. Apparently, it's in Mexico. It's a flesh-eating parasite. We've kept it out of livestock for decades, but now it was in a calf. And the fly larvae feed exclusively on the living tissue of warm-blooded animals. Now, it's not capable of affecting, it says, humans and pets. I don't trust anything. So they say it doesn't pose a food safety threat, but a wider outbreak could actually still be. I mean, you're looking at billions of dollars and beef prices and all of that stuff. So, you know, we'll kind of see on that. Moving on, we've got, this monkeypox. Okay, somebody tried, a foreign national who was working at the National Institute of Health under Anthony Fauci, got charged with trying to smuggle monkeypox into the United States and lying about it. This story, researchers with NIH at the Rocky Mountain Laboratory, Vincent Munster and Claude Quay, they were trying to smuggle monkeypox. That's an STD, basically. I mean, not basically, it is an STD. There's one way you get the monkeypox, and it's if you're monkeying around in the back door, you know, I'm just saying that's what it is. I said it very gently. I said it very delicately. But they said that one guy's from the Netherlands, and the other, he's based in, the other guy's from Cameroon. So both were accused, or both were apparently working with emerging viral pathogens.
3: Did they bring the screwworm in too?
13: Probably. I mean, it kind of makes you wonder now, right? Stick with us. We got to talk about, can a dude rape another dude in a hetero way? No. We all know someone like George from Oregon, a hardworking guy who spends 10 hours a day driving a garbage truck, the kind of job that takes a real toll on your body. 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
4: 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Join me and Phil Luciano Monday morning right here on the Greg and Dan Show with Phil. The story is this. We go 5:30 to 9. 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

0: Fox News, I'm Chris DeMeo. Peace deal between the U.S. and Iran appears close, but both sides are saying different things about the agreement.
1: Iranian media says billions in sanctions relief would be available up front at the signing. The Trump administration says not so fast. Vice President J.D. Vance says Iran will not be receiving any cash up front or sanctions relief for signing the Memorandum of Understanding.
0: Fox's Lucas Tomlinson at the White House. A children's lemonade stand in Boston is robbed. The hunt for the suspect's underway.
2: Cops say two children were engaged in the time-honored American tradition of setting up a table and selling lemonade when a pair of suspects robbed their sales. Reported to be about $50. Authorities say the suspects are themselves young, about 14 and 11 years old.
0: Fox's Eric Sean. 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
3: WMBD Radio Local News, I'm TJ Carson. Residents of rural Washburn are picking up the pieces after a dangerous tornado tore through the area last night. Marshall County Road 100 North was littered with fallen trees, sheet metal, and downed power lines in the aftermath of the tornado emergency warn storm. Kim Tegg's house was severely damaged in the tornado and says portions of her barn were embedded in her house, but Tegg says she's very fortunate.
4: I've had neighbors here all day helping clean up, and I'm very grateful for that, and nobody's dead.
3: Tegg says the mindset is to move forward until the cleaning job is done and to find out if she can rebuild. Power is slowly but surely being restored across central Illinois after last night's severe weather. Just over 6,900 customers in Peoria County are without power as of 5 p.m., with about two-thirds of that number from west and central Peoria. More than 41,000 Tazewell County customers are without power, while more than 1,200 are powerless in Woodford County. Independent pharmacies are getting a boost from the state to help keep them afloat. Capital News Illinois reports that Governor J.B. Pritzker announced today close to $25 million in funding for 434 independent pharmacies. The fund is designed to help assist pharmacies most at risk of closure or in financial strain, especially in rural or low-income communities. Locally, six pharmacies in Peoria County are receiving a boost, with three in Tazewell County and one in Woodford County. More news in 30 minutes or as it breaks, and always at WMBDRadio.com.
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6: The 25 News First Alert Forecast, calling for mainly clear skies overnight, sunny to tomorrow morning. Wake-up temperatures close to 60, with highs tomorrow in the low 80s. We'll see chances for some showers and thunderstorms, mainly later in the evening and into early tomorrow night. Some locally gusty winds and heavy rain may be possible at times. Sunday, trending quieter and cooler. We'll see high temperatures Sunday afternoon only in the low 70s. From 25 News, I'm First Alert Chief Meteorologist Brian Walter for WMBD Radio.
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14: Oh, hello there. It is your lovable curmudgeon, Dana Lash, here with you at this glorious Friday. And we are at the bottom of this first hour. I really don't want to talk about this story. And I'm really mad about Democrats right now because, dear heavens, where to start? So let's just start like this. The Graham Plattner candidacy in Maine. So you've got Susan Collins, who's Republican. And she's, granted, I had a conversation about this with a friend of mine last night. She's not the best Republican. We all know this, right? I get it. Pretty sure she's better than the guy who's apparently leading the Democrat primary. And that's the other thing. They haven't even had a Democrat primary yet, which is what's crazy. They act like Graham Plattner is the only candidate that they have. And you have Janet Mills, who's like, I'm still running. Like, she's literally begging people in the press to don't forget that she's running. So, I mean, he was leading them in the polls. A lot of early voting has taken place. And and then this other story comes out. So the first story that came out was that he had this Nazi death's head tattoo on his on his chest. And he consistently claimed in the early days of his primary that he didn't know that that's what it was. He didn't know that it was the symbol for specifically the SS guards that were posted at concentration camps. But then all these texts and everything else come out where he's bragging about it, and he was calling it my Totenkopf, and he knew exactly what it was. And then it came out that he was, the entirety of his 3-year marriage, he was sexting other women, and he was soliciting them through apps like Kik. I don't know. You know that there's probably more out there. That's the crazy thing. You know that there is more out there. So then it came out. This never ends. It came out that he was on Reddit. He had a lot of, he was very active on social media, which I just don't know how you can be a candidate and do that. I don't know. He was very active on social media, and he was openly talking about how he liked the chemical smell of toilets and porta-johns, and that he would go tubing it in the porta-john, right? Let's see. Where else do you go? He attacked a Purple Heart recipient. He was attacking other veterans. The ex-girlfriends then came out. So here's the other thing. The New York Times ran the story. This was the story that we were all wondering about. Came out yesterday evening, and it was an interview with a number of his ex-girlfriends who described him, and I'm reading some excerpts. I read it so you don't have to. As toxic, demeaning, violent, heavy drinking, cheating, etc. One of them said that he would get physical with her, that the New York Times had reached out to them. They didn't go to the New York Times. That's very important for people to understand. The New York Times went to these women. And it's not, they were not trying to get into the press. One of them works in D.C. and is very much not anybody who seeks the press. And so they had to respond to it. Otherwise, the New York Times is going to, you know how it works. The New York Times is going to write the story about you for you, right? So this originated, I got to be honest, this is a Democrat hit. The fact that they tipped off the New York Times, and then the New York Times reaches out to these women to talk to them. Oh my gosh, she praised, I mean, all these posts are coming out now. The Free Beacon, John Levine over at the Free Beacon has the story about how Plattner celebrated and posted all of this admiration about Nazi allied troops and about Nazi soldiers. I think when you do that, you're a Nazi. I'm just saying, if you're like, I love Nazis, it probably means you're a Nazi. You know? I don't know why this is confused or why people are confused over this. So then this story, where to even go? So much more has come out now. And we're going to try to be very delicate here. If you're following me on social media, you know absolutely where this is going. So it came out that he was in the campaign. He was like talking with campaign staffers, all this stuff. All of them, all the people who worked with him and his exes were all saying that, quote, he said this a lot. If anybody ever broke in here, I would rape them, she recalled, saying that he added, it would not be in a sexual way, not in a gay way. I would just, like, rape them to show them that I'm dominant, he said. And I have to stop here for a moment. Is it possible to be a dude and rape another dude? And, but it's no homo? I mean, I really don't think it's possible for a dude to rape another dude in a hetero way. You know what I mean?
15: I do.
14: I mean, you're a dude, Kane.
15: Oh, boy.
14: I'm sorry. I just want to get this one for the books, you know?
16: I'm afraid you're going to call on me for this one.
14: I mean, there's nothing hetero about that.
16: No.
14: That's, yeah.
16: Yeah, also not the way to assert dominance.
14: Mm-hmm.
16: If that's what your goal is. If your goal is to, you know, act as though you're the dominant one, I don't think you go to rape.
14: Yeah, I don't think you.
16: I think that's what the first step is.
14: I think you're right on that.
16: Yeah.
14: I think that's a good instinct. Yeah, I don't quite understand this. All of this stuff is coming out. Now, these women, there's so much more. There's some things I'm not going to say. This is just, you can read the New York Times piece. Some of this I'm just not getting into because it's Friday. And I'm just trying to preserve what's left of my soul after this week. So it's bad. All right. It's just a bad story. I mean, we were like, well, what else is going to be worse? I mean, we found out that, you know, he claimed to be this blue collar oyster farmer, but then he went to a very expensive private school and he got daddy money. Daddy bought his house and his farm, his oyster farm, is on his rich friend's private island. And the number one client for the oyster farm is his mom's restaurant. So he's a giant nepo baby. And you've got a sexting scandal while he's married, graphic Reddit posts, right? He's attacking wounded veterans. He loves Nazis and talks about it all the time. I mean, anybody else? Todd Akin. You remember Todd Akin? Golly. Todd Akin, who's, I think he's since passed. He made remember the comment he said where he was talking about legitimate rape in 2012? And he said that it's rare. He was talking about pregnancy from rape. It was not the most artful way to say it. We all know that. I'm not relitigating it. But he said, yeah, legitimate rape. And he was talking about how the female body has ways to try to shut that whole thing down. That ended his whole life. It didn't just end his campaign. He became a pariah in Republican politics in the state of Missouri. Graham Plattner could club a baby seal to death while wearing a Hitler mustache, and they would still celebrate him. But what gets me, all of this, you know that there is another candidate in that primary. Shocking, that's not a Nazi. Doesn't love the Nazis. Doesn't talk about going and having some private fun times in the Porto John because you like the chemical smell. That didn't get rough with any ex-girlfriends. That didn't talk about raping people all the time to everybody, apparently. Who's actually seems kind of normal and almost piteous. And that's Janet Mills. Have they forgotten that she's there? They don't have to do this. I mean, Bernie Sanders is now hanging to his ankles at this point. Like Graham Plattner's ankles, not his own ankles. I don't know how Graham Plattner would respond to that. If he tried to dominate him, I don't know. Anyway, but they had already come out and endorsed him. Now they can't turn around and say, oh, we're not going to endorse him now. Or we unendorse him. They can't do that because then the perception is that they take a hit from that. But I'm just saying, the guy sounds, like any Nazi, way gay. I mean, I don't know how else to put it. He had so many, I'm not going to read this one. There's so many things that apparently the internet's forever. I told you guys this. Don't ever think that you can just erase stuff and it goes away. This guy's a walking public relations disaster. Just absolutely walking public relations disaster. Now, you know that it's a Democrat planted story. By the way, the New York Times handled it. The New York Times was trying to make it about his ex-girlfriends more so than about Graham Plattner. It's like they wanted to hit Plattner, but then not all the way, just like a little smack. Because they went after what some of these women did with their jobs. Like the one woman who works in D.C., and she knows a lot of some conservative female editorialists that are in D.C. And she's they went after her job and where she worked, and she did this with this think tank, and she worked for this lawmaker and all of this stuff. And they made it more about her than they did about Graham Platner. And it's just weird. She says, her name is Lindsay Fifield, she says that they softened her allegations of abuse because the coverage was actually Democrats going after Democrats. And that's how you know that it's this was a Democrat plant. These are Democrats trying to get him out of the way so that it's Janet Mills against Susan Collins, because the entire party, they realize, even though they hold, I really do in my heart believe that most of them believe this. I think that they all agree with all of the stuff that Graham Platner does and talks about and all of that. That's why it doesn't horrify them, because normal people who have a moral compass are horrified by these type of things. These people are not. They're just, they'll double down on it. So the coverage being softened was because Democrats planted it, and this is a Democrat infighting, and they're going to use these women. Now, everybody else has piled in. So many people on the left are now attacking these women. What happened to Believe All Women? What happened to that? They're going after the exes. We're going to talk about this and more. We have Days of These United States on the way as we move. 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
10: My ultimate responsibility is doing everything I can, given what's going on back in Washington, D.C., to do everything in my power to uphold our values as a state, to uphold the dignity of everybody in Washington State, to defend everybody's rights in the face of the attacks that we see every single day. And look, I just want you all to know that there is zero chance at any moment in time that Washington State will ever back down.
0: This
10: from
0: is
10: that.
0: Bob Ferguson.
10: They will ever give in.
0: He's the governor raising the alphabet flag. Like they had a ceremony where he, yeah, they put it to classical music to make it for theatrical effect. So dumb. He's raising the alphabet pride flag. and pledging his allegiance to the gay community.

0: Immunity. Pledge the allegiance to the.
1: Don't say it.
0: What?
1: Don't say it.
0: What? What was I going to say?
1: I know what you're
0: going to
1: say.
0: Do you, though?
1: I do.
0: So, I mean, just take the L out. That's all it is. What is happening with our. I just feel like we all have been in a coma for 20 years and we woke up and we're like, what is happening? Everything's crazy. You got a Nazi running in Maine. You got this guy raising up different flags that are not the U.S. flag. Okay? Just. Now we're going to talk more about this Maine campaign. We're also going to get into California. They're still counting votes in California, in Los Angeles. One city. Still counting votes. I mean, we know that they're going to, Bass and Pratt are going to go to a runoff. But the fact that it's like they're trying to just count votes to where they can just get him out of the way. It really, I don't think that Karen Bass cares who she faces off against. I think that she would rather have Spencer Pratt over this Nithya lady. The Nithya Raman lady is an inconsequential candidate. Nobody knows anything except she was made to look really petty and shrill by Pratt without even trying. But she just, after his campaign went on steroids, she just faded into the ether. And it's really between Pratt and Bass, but they are trying, you don't have like an election day in California. It's an election however long it takes us to get the votes to cheat. That's it. And I'm amazing. What's amazing is that all of these votes that are coming in, I don't think any of them are for Pratt. I know you're so shocked. They have mail-in ballots. They have no identification. There is no guarantee over the chain of custody of any of the ballots at all whatsoever. There's nothing secure nor fair nor representative about the way that Los Angeles is doing their elections. It does not matter. Now, I know a lot of people think that Democrats usually outnumber Republicans by a significant margin when it comes to voting by mail. But maybe that was the case in the past in some states, but that's not the case now. A lot of Republicans are voting by mail. So that's changed quite a bit. In fact, there's a lot of Republicans in Florida that had what state was it? Where they had a lot of Republicans that really were support, that shocked people in terms of early voting with mail-in ballots. But they don't, my point is that California doesn't have any of the protections that all these other states have. And the big thing about it is the chain of command. They don't have any kind of, you don't know where the custody is. You don't know what the assurances are that the ballots won't be messed with or that they're stored securely or that they can only be, and first off, why do you even have to do that? Texas, the whole damn state of Texas, we count everything and get it all done. Hell, you're brushing your teeth to go to bed and you know what happened. It's already done. This is just Los Angeles and they can't even figure it out. They send out ballots to all their registered voters, but they don't keep up their voter roll. So you get a people who have been dead for 20 years in California voting still. That's true. And you doesn't matter if you don't have a social security number. It doesn't matter. I mean, you can register literally to vote online without proving any of that. So they think they came out with this like whole thing. We'll talk about this, that where they were showing people how they take it so seriously when they're counting the votes, right? And they're trying to spin it like it's a good thing that's indicative of how much they care, when really they're bragging about it taking days and weeks for them to just determine a mayoral race. It's insane. Second hour on the way. Don't go anywhere.
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7: On the verge of an agreement, I'm Lisa Lacera, Fox News. The U.S. and Iran about 85% of the way there in greenlighting a deal that would end the conflict. But the administration says Iran gets no incentives before signing it.
8: Vice President J.D. Vance posted, quote, "The Iranians are not receiving any cash and no funds are being released for simply signing a deal or attending a meeting. If the Islamic Republic of Iran meets its obligations, then economic benefits will flow to them and to the entire region." The bulk of the details are outstanding, though the administration says Iran needs to open up the Strait of Hormuz, that its frozen assets won't be released until it reaches certain performance metrics, its nuclear program will be dismantled, and it'll stop funding terrorist groups across the region.
7: Fox's Rich Edson in Washington. President Trump says the U.S. strike has killed the leader of Trende Aragua. The president posting on Truth Social, the U.S. has killed Nino Guerrero. Trende Aragua has been labeled by the U.S. as a terrorist organization. Guerrero was charged in New York federal court with racketeering, conspiracy, and other crimes, including support to terrorists in offenses that go back more than 10 years. A key surveillance tool set to expire in about an hour.
9: There's worry about unprecedented vulnerability this summer. A bipartisan coalition tanked an emergency FISA extension in Congress. FISA siphons the calls, emails, and texts of foreign intelligence targets. But a court ruling says the government can still track suspect communications, despite a lapse in the law. However, it's unclear if telecommunications companies will provide digital breadcrumbs to the government, lacking a congressional safeguard.
7: Fox's Chad Pergram. Democrats voted against the measure because they want Bill Pulte, the acting director of national intelligence, to be removed, arguing he doesn't have the intelligence experience for the job. 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
10: WMBD Radio Local News, I'm TJ Carson. Cleanup is underway across central Illinois after severe storms in the late afternoon yesterday. Dwight Gertis of Morton says he was watching the weather on television when the storms arrived.
11: Wife went to the door, front door, and it was calm. And I went to the kitchen and back through the garage and looked out, and the wind was blowing in. The garage door was open, and I yelled at her, and we went down the basement.
10: Winds heavily damaged Gertis's roof, causing him and his wife to find temporary housing with his mother-in-law, but he says everyone is okay. If you're cleaning up after last night's storms in Morton, the village is available for help. Starting today, the landscape waste site at 4th and Broadway is open for storm-related debris, such as trees, branches, and stumps. The site will be open daily from 7 a.m. until 7 p.m. until further notice. It is only for storm debris. Follow directions from Public Works employees when you arrive. One Central Illinois high school baseball team will play for a state championship, while another fell short. Tremont defeated Jacksonville Route 10-3 in the Class 1A state semifinals this morning at Champaign's Illinois Field. They will take on Putnam County for the championship tomorrow at 1 p.m. East Peoria fell short by falling 2-1 to Chicago St. Rita in the Class 3A state semifinals at Joliet Slammer Stadium. They will play Crystal Lake South for third place tomorrow morning. More news in 30 minutes, or as it breaks, and always at WMBDRadio.com.
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12: The 25 News First Alert Forecast, calling for mainly clear skies overnight, sunny into tomorrow morning. Wake up temperatures close to 60, with highs tomorrow in the low 80s. We'll see chances for some showers and thunderstorms, mainly later in the evening and into early tomorrow night. Some locally gusty winds and heavy rain may be possible at times. Sunday, trending quieter and cooler. We'll see high temperatures Sunday afternoon only in the low 70s. From 25 News, I'm First Alert Chief Meteorologist Brian Walter for WMBD Radio.
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7: I don't watch chick flicks where women complain and moan and flail about the place and act like they're so victimized. I just don't do it. Everybody needs to get over themselves, pull up their britches, and vote. You have to look at these people like what best advances your pieces on the chessboard. That's how you got to look at it. And if you can't look at it that way, then I question whether or not you can get over yourself enough to save the country. That's what it's about. Yes, it's harsh words. I mean every bit of it.
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9: Starting this summer, the West Gateway Project will break ground, and by summer 2028, over 12 million tons of clean, beautiful coal per year will be shipped to countries all around the world. And this project's been delayed over 10 years, and Biden ended it, and then Barack Hussein Obama. Have you heard of him, Barack Hussein Obama? Another one. He's another beauty. But that delay is now over, and it's going to be very productive. It's going to fuel our electric plants in particular. It's going to be amazing. Finally, we're taking nearly $200 million in that to set aside for the Green New Scam, and it was set aside for the Green New Scam, but the Green New Scam is history, and repurposing that money so that we restart a coal plant in Maryland and help build two brand new coal plants in Alaska and West Virginia, and these are all built with new technology. It's very clean. It's amazing what how that's come along. It's all very clean, and the first new coal plants to open in our country since 2013, you couldn't open, you couldn't even think. They were only closing them. They were closing them, and you had brownouts all over the place, but you don't have that anymore, do you notice?
7: POTUS was handling a lot of stuff yesterday, and talking about, he had a big, isn't he doing like another, I think, agriculture thing? I thought later today, where, and yesterday he was talking about manufacturing, he was talking about costs, as you heard coming in. Welcome to the radio program, Dana Lash with you. We also have jobs numbers that are in that dovetail with all of this. This is, I think what he was saying yesterday and the transparency that he had in all of it, I think is incredibly helpful because people, especially with the economy being so questionable right now, I think people are really wanting some answers and they're wanting some, just a little bit of clarity on where things stand. And it's important for them, especially, to hear this. It's incredibly important to hear all of this as it pertains to jobs numbers, because what have we been hearing as well in the cost of doing business, et cetera, is that it's bad, businesses are drying up, it's too unaffordable. But that's, I mean, not actually the truth at all. And we're going to dive into a lot of this because, I mean, these are, so let me actually look at some of this right now, because you had the job market that added, I mean, there were the revisions. Correct me if I'm wrong on this, but whenever it was Biden in the White House, everything was always revised down.
10: That is correct.
11: I mean,
7: but that's not what's happening here, though.
11: Right, and to the tune of 1 million jobs in 2024.
7: That's a lot.
11: Yeah.
7: And they're not government jobs. So whenever Biden would have any kind of job creation, remember the majority of it was government jobs. So you were expanding the government, and then they were trying to tout it and celebrate it like it was a great thing that he did economically. Not the case at all. Not at all. And he was talking, like, for instance, he gets into, we played two, this is two. He was talking about the coal miners and coal plants in Maryland and the Green New Deal that was sucking money away, any kind of investment. It was just destroying it for those industries. And we can play this. This isn't the cut that we came in. Yeah, play this. This is interesting. Yeah, sorry, cut two.
9: Starting the summer, the West Gateway project will break ground, and by summer 2028, over 12 million tons of clean, beautiful coal per year shipped to countries all around the world. Yeah. And this project's been delayed over 10 years.
7: No, wait, pause it. Delayed over 10 years. You know why they've had all these insane delays? It's because of all of the restrictions and regulations as it pertained to the Green New Deal that Biden had. I mean, you guys remember how destructive it was to business. Holy cow. And so all of this, it was destroying. Think of their economy. No wonder Democrats find it so easy to win seats there. But this is significant. So good on POTUS for this and for having the presser and being and going through in almost boring detail every single thing. This is all good. This is the crazy thing. Let's look at cut six, because CNN on the jobs report, they're having a hard time. It did well, so they can't complain. Listen.
12: All right, breaking news. The May jobs report just in. We're looking at the numbers, and they are good. Let's get right to CNN's Matt Egan for the latest on this. Some pretty good jobs numbers.
13: Yeah, absolutely, John. Look, this report, it really crushed expectations, and it's painting the picture of a job market that is really stabilized after a weak 2025, and it might even be re-accelerating.
12: All right.
7: That's huge. Yeah, and Kay noted, too, the revisions. Instead of revising down, they've been revised up. They've been revised up for the past couple of months on top of this.
10: Yeah, they revised the last 2 months today, yeah.
7: Yeah. Because the media told us that when the revisions were down, everything was great. What are you stupid people complaining about? And now this was Steve Moore on the issue talking about the increase in wages and also I'm hoping construction costs go down, construction manufacturing. This is cut seven. Listen.
14: Just look at the overall economy. So we've got rising wages in this country today. We have a construction and manufacturing. Those numbers on construction and manufacturing in terms of productivity are incredible. You've got blowout numbers on the stock market. You report every day. We are blowing away the rest of the world.
7: That's huge. And it is. I mean, now you're seeing, I think people are building again, which is something that we haven't seen. Now, as it pertains to that number, 172,000 jobs added in May, which is an upwards of 93,000 revision. This is Rick Santelli. Remember, Rick Santelli was the guy who kickstarted the Tea Party back in 08. This is cut nine. Listen to him.
15: And the data is out, the May jobs report. 172,000. Is there any doubt that this anecdotal evidence about a good labor market has been very correct? That is a really strong number. And last month, well, we had a revision from 115,000 to 179,000, which means the 2 month revision has got to be over 90,000. That is a good number. Even manufacturing posted a 7,000 job gain. So how strong is 172,000? That would be the best number since 185,000 in March. These are solid numbers.
7: This is the messaging that Republicans need going into midterms. This is just invaluable for them to have these results. And then you have Kevin Hassett, who remarked that this is such a strong market, he hasn't really seen anything like it. This is cut 10.
16: You know, I think that basically what we're seeing is an enormous amount of positive momentum in hiring. Obviously, that you're right, that a couple of 170s in a row, that's a great couple of months, but then having upward revisions of around 100,000 means that this is a job market that's hitting on all cylinders. And it's our belief that this is happening because of all of the supply-side policies that the president has put in place. We've got the big, beautiful bill with the, you know, expensing for new factories. We've got, you know, no tax on tips, no tax on overtime, so people are out there working harder. We've got quit rates down to about as low as we've ever seen. We've got layoffs about as low as we've ever seen. This is about the strongest market of my lifetime and of your lifetime. And again, I don't think it's a classic Phillips curve, here goes inflation, it's going to take off kind of jobs market. It's a supply-side driven job market boom, which I think means that the Fed can watch the inflation numbers and wait a while before it does anything about it.
7: A good market going into midterms, but as Lorraine reminds, and as we've warned, what happens if Democrats win? All of these things that you're hearing about are going to completely disappear into the ether. If you lose the House, the power of the purse, well, the first thing that's going to happen is there's not going to be any more cuts. Anything that affects the budget, anything that you're not going to see any more of that, that's going to be gone. That's out. It will be impeachment palooza nonstop. That is all you will see. It's all we'll be talking about. Nothing else will get finished. And then if Republicans lose entirely in 28, well, then that's it. It's over. All of this goes away. Every bit of it goes away. All the job, the added jobs, the reduction in restrictions on energy extraction, any progress towards expanding refinement, anything like that, gone. All of the stuff that we're trying to do to control AI and data and make it to where we are the central hub and not China, that's going to go. They're going to hand all of that to China on a silver platter. All of it. And then the dream of multipolarity that they want, that they're working hand in hand with the woke Reich to achieve, they'll get it. I don't think people understand how consequential this particular election is, because most of this, how much would you say, like three quarters of it or half of it has been done by EO, Kane, like executive order? Has it been that much?
11: I think it's fair to say.
7: Let me see if that's half. Because there's been so little progress of getting things through the House.
11: Yeah, there was a lot done in the big, beautiful bill, but not everything. And so what he's been filling the gaps with is our EOs, and it's, like you said, not permanent.
7: Yeah. I would imagine if you have a Gavin Newsom as president, it would probably be historically like the biggest first-day reversal of executive orders ever. So most of it has been through. He had 266 EOs. 78 memoranda, 146 proclamations. The EO is the thing to look at, the executive orders. And it doesn't, the stuff that he's done is not going to create permanency. The signing volume, he issued more executive orders in the first year of this second term than he did for the entirety of his first four-year term. Now, I'm not saying that as a way to try to get him for past using executive orders. My point is that a lot of the stuff that you're enjoying now, the news on the job front, the economy, you know, expansion of energy production, all of those were accomplished through executive orders. That it was not, there's no permanency because they didn't go through Congress. And so all of that can be done just as quickly and easily as it was done. The significant structural changes that we require, the one thing that got through, and again, I wasn't a fan of it, but it did. It's better than anything Democrats would have passed. And I know you shouldn't blah, blah, blah here, but that's what we got. But that one big, beautiful bill, you saw how difficult it was to get that through Congress. That was the keystone of his entire second term. That's been the only really legislative move to get that structural change that he needs, that permanency that he needs. So we're going to dive into this. We also have the most insane story. The Graham Plattner story's out. Oh, boy. I don't know how we're going to talk about this story. I really don't. So just pray for us all as we move. The folks who help make the program possible, it's the friends over at Native Path. Native Path Collagen. Your body, when you turn 30 years old, produces 1% to 2% less collagen annually. And this is the protein that keeps your bones dense, and it cushions your joints and firms your skin. All of that's super important. It's not just about hair and nails. But a lot of people just don't like the taste of it, because even most of the ones out there that say they have no taste, they indeed have a taste. 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
24: And now, all of the news you would probably miss. It's time for Dana's Quick Five.
7: So Quentin Tarantino criticizes what he says is a flavorless sausage factory in Hollywood. He writes in Sight and Sound that since the pandemic, it's impossible for a new movie to come out that I don't beat to death. He said that Tarantino is a flavorless sausage factory and that he would rather read a book. He's actually not wrong. He also said that the 80s were pretty bad for films, but he was able to forgive 80s movies because he liked going to the movies. However, he says that the entire concept of what a movie is now is inclined to inspire contempt in him rather than generosity. He's not really long. Most films are just, they just blow out loud. And then you have films that of indie producers, like the Backrooms film that's out, that seems like big Hollywood hates. They're like doxing this guy now. That's insane. They're doxing this guy because he took on Hollywood and made a better film that was actually more original. The flesh-eating screwworm has returned, Kane, and it's threatening all the cattle. This is the case of it's the New World screwworm, and they confirmed it in a three-week-old calf in La Pryor, Texas, near the border. Apparently, it's in Mexico. It's a flesh-eating parasite. We've kept it out of livestock for decades, but now it was in a calf. And the fly larvae feed exclusively on the living tissue of warm-blooded animals. Now, it's not capable of affecting, it says, humans and pets. I don't trust anything. So they say it doesn't pose a food safety threat, but a wider outbreak could actually still be. I mean, you're looking at billions of dollars and beef prices and all of that stuff. So, you know, we'll kind of see on that. Moving on, we've got, this monkeypox. Okay, somebody tried a foreign national who was working at the National Institute of Health under Anthony Fauci, got charged with trying to smuggle monkeypox into the United States and lying about it. This story, researchers with NIH at the Rocky Mountain Laboratory, Vincent Munster and Claude Quay, they were trying to smuggle monkeypox. That's an STD, basically. I mean, not basically, it is an STD. There's one way you get the monkeypox, and it's if you're monkeying around in the back door, you know, I'm just saying that's what it is. I said it very gently. Said it very delicately. But they said that one guy's from the Netherlands, and he's based in, the other guy's from Cameroon. So both were accused, or both were apparently working with emerging viral pathogens.
25: Did they bring screwworm in too?
7: Probably. I mean, it kind of makes you wonder now, right? 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We got to talk about, can a dude rape another dude in a hetero way? 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
8: Continues despite an impending peace agreement between the U.S. and Iran. Fox's Lucas Tomlinson.
12: A senior administration official says the White House is 80% of the way there to signing a memorandum of understanding with Iran to kickstart a new 60-day implementation period.
8: It calls in part for the reopening of the Strait of Hormuz and the lifting of the U.S. blockade. A mass shooting in Midland, Texas. One person killed, 10 others hurt. Fox's Kristen Goodwin.
9: The Texas Department of Public Safety revealing the suspect who was killed after opening fire on officers and bystanders in downtown Midland was wanted for the attempted murder of a peace officer during a vehicle pursuit in the city earlier this week.
8: The shooter, identified as 45-year-old Victor Mata Villarreal, was found dead after barricading himself inside of a building. President Trump says the leader of Trinidad Aragua is dead. 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
13: WMBD Radio Local News, I'm TJ Carson. Residents of rural Washburn are picking up the pieces after a dangerous tornado tore through the area last night. Marshall County Road 100 North was littered with fallen trees, sheet metal, and downed power lines in the aftermath of the tornado emergency warn storm. Kim Tagg's house was severely damaged in the tornado and says portions of her barn were embedded in her house, but Tagg says she's very fortunate.
26: I've had neighbors here all day helping clean up, and I'm very grateful for that, and nobody's dead.
13: Tag says the mine says to move forward until the cleaning job is done and to find out if she can rebuild. Power is slowly but surely being restored across central Illinois after last night's severe weather. Just over 6,900 customers in Peoria County are without power as of 5 p.m., with about two-thirds of that number from west and central Peoria. More than 41,000 Tazewell County customers are without power, while more than 1,200 are powerless in Woodford County. Independent pharmacies are getting a boost from the state to help keep them afloat. Capital News Illinois reports that Governor J.B. Pritzker announced today close to $25 million in funding for 434 independent pharmacies. The fund is designed to help assist pharmacies most at risk of closure or in financial strain, especially in rural or low-income communities. Locally, six pharmacies in Peoria County are receiving a boost, with three in Tazewell County and one in Woodford County. More news in 30 minutes or as it breaks, and always at WMBDRadio.com.
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28: The 25 News First Alert Forecast, calling for mainly clear skies overnight tonight into tomorrow morning. Wake up temperatures close to 60, with highs tomorrow in the low 80s. We'll see chances for some showers and thunderstorms, mainly later in the evening and into early tomorrow night. Some locally gusty winds and heavy rain may be possible at times. Sunday, trending quieter and cooler. We'll see high temperatures Sunday afternoon only in the low 70s. From 25 News, I'm First Alert Chief Meteorologist Brian Walter for WMBD Radio.
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7: Oh, hello there. It is your lovable curmudgeon, Dana Lash, here with you at this glorious Friday. And we are at the bottom of this first hour. And I really don't want to talk about this story. And I'm really mad about Democrats right now because, dear heavens, where to start? So let's just start like this. The Graham Plattner candidacy in Maine. So you got Susan Collins, who's a Republican. And she's, granted, I had a conversation about this with a friend of mine last night. She's not the best Republican. We all know this, right? I get it. Pretty sure she's better than the guy who's apparently leading the Democrat primary. And that's the other thing. They haven't even had a Democrat primary yet, which is what's crazy. They act like Graham Plattner is the only candidate that they have. And you have Janet Mills, who's like, I'm still running. Like, she's literally begging people in the press to don't forget that she's running. So, he was leading them in the polls. A lot of early voting has taken place. And and then this other story comes out. So the first story that came out was that he had this Nazi death's head tattoo on his on his chest, and he consistently claimed in the early days of his primary that he didn't know that that's what it was. He didn't know that it was the symbol for specifically the SS guards that were posted at concentration camps. But then all these texts and everything else come out where he's bragging about it, and he was calling it my Totenkopf, and he knew exactly what it was. And then it came out that he was, the entirety of his 3-year marriage, he was sexting other women. And he was soliciting them through apps like Kik. I don't know. You know that there's probably more out there. That's the crazy thing. You know that there is more out there. So then it came out. This never ends. It came out that he was on Reddit. He had a lot of, he was very active on social media, which, I just don't know how you can be a candidate and do that. I don't know. He was very active on social media, and he was openly talking about how he liked the chemical smell of toilets and porta-johns, and that he would go tubing it in the porta-john, right? Let's see. Where else do you go? He attacked a Purple Heart recipient. He was attacking other veterans. The ex-girlfriends then came out. So here's the other thing. The New York Times ran the story. This was the story that we were all wondering about. Came out yesterday evening. And it was an interview with a number of his ex-girlfriends who described him, and I'm reading some excerpts. I read it so you don't have to. As toxic, demeaning, violent, heavy drinking, cheating, etc. One of them said that he would get physical with her, that the New York Times had reached out to them. They didn't go to the New York Times. That's very important for people to understand. The New York Times went to these women. And it's not, they were not trying to get into the press One of them works in D.C. and is very much not anybody who seeks the press. And so they had to respond to it. Otherwise, the New York Times is going to, you know how it works. The New York Times is going to write the story about you for you, right? So this originated, I got to be honest, this is a Democrat hit. The fact that they tipped off, they knew this, they tipped off the New York Times, and then the New York Times reaches out to these women to talk to them. Oh my gosh, she praised, I mean, all these posts are coming out now. The Free Beacon, John Levine over at the Free Beacon has the story about how Plattner celebrated and posted all of this admiration about Nazi allied troops and about Nazi soldiers. I think when you do that, you're a Nazi. I'm just saying, if you're like, I love Nazis, that probably means you're a Nazi. You know? I don't know why this is confused or why people are confused over this. So then this story, where to even go? So much more has come out now. And we're going to try to be very delicate here. If you're following me on social media, you know absolutely where this is going. So it came out that he was in the campaign. He was like talking with campaign staffers, all this stuff. They all of them, all the people who worked with him and his exes were all saying that, quote, he said this a lot. If anybody ever broke in here, I would rape them, she recalled, saying that he added, it would not be in a sexual way, not in a gay way. I would just like rape them to show them that I'm dominant, he said. And I have to stop here for a moment. Is it possible to be a dude and rape another dude? But it's no homo? I mean, I really don't think it's possible for a dude to rape another dude in a hetero way. You know what I mean?
1: I do.
7: I mean, you're a dude, Kane.
1: Oh, boy.
7: I'm sorry. I just want to get this one for the books, you know.
3: I'm afraid you're going to call on me for this one. God.
7: I mean, there's nothing hetero about that.
3: No.
7: That's, yeah.
3: Yeah, also not the way to assert dominance.
7: Mm-hmm.
3: If that's what your goal is. If your goal is to, you know, act as though you're the dominant one. I don't think you go to rape.
7: Yeah, I don't think you.
3: I think that's what the first step is.
7: I think you're right on that.
3: Yeah.
7: I think that's a good instinct. Yeah, I don't quite understand this. All of this stuff is coming out. Now, these women, there's so much more. There's some things I'm not going to say. This is just, you can read the New York Times piece. Some of this I'm just not getting into because it's Friday. And I'm just trying to preserve what's left of my soul after this week. So it's bad. All right. It's just a bad story. We were like, well, what else is going to be worse? I mean, we found out that, you know, he claimed to be like this blue-collar oyster farmer, but then he went to a very expensive private school, and he got daddy money. Daddy bought his house, and his farm, his oyster farm, is on his rich friend's private island, and the number one client for the oyster farm is his mom's restaurant. So he's a giant Nepo baby. And you've got a sexting scandal while he's married. Graphic Reddit posts, right? He's attacking wounded veterans. He loves Nazis and talks about it all the time. I mean, anybody else? Todd Akin. Do you remember Todd Akin? Golly. Todd Akin, I think he's since passed. He made remember the comment he said where he was talking about legitimate rape in 2012? And he said that it's rare. He was talking about pregnancy from rape. It was not the most artful way to say it. We all know that. I'm not relitigating it. But he said, yeah, legitimate rape. And he was talking about how the female body has ways to try to shut that whole thing down. That ended his whole life. It didn't just end his campaign. He became a pariah in Republican politics in the state of Missouri. Graham Plattner could club a baby seal to death while wearing a Hitler mustache, and they would still celebrate him. But what gets me, all of this, you know that there is another candidate in that primary. Shocking, that's not a Nazi. Doesn't love the Nazis. Doesn't talk about going and having some private fun times in the Porto John because you like the chemical smell. that didn't get rough with any ex-girlfriends, that didn't talk about raping people all the time to everybody, apparently, who's actually seems kind of normal and almost piteous. And that's Janet Mills. Have they forgotten that she's there? They don't have to do this. I mean, Bernie Sanders is now hanging to his ankles at this point. Like Graham Plattner's ankles, not his own ankles. I don't know how Graham Plattner would respond to that. If he would try to dominate him, I don't know. Anyway, but they had already come out and endorsed him. Now they can't turn around and say, oh, we're not going to endorse him now. Or we unendorse him. They can't do that because then the perception is that they take a hit from that. But I'm just saying, the guy sounds, like any Nazi, way gay. I mean, I don't know how else to put it. He had so many, I'm not going to read this one. There's so many things that apparently Reddit, the internet's forever. I told you guys this. Don't ever think that you can just erase stuff and it goes away. This guy's a walking public relations disaster. Just absolutely walking public relations disaster. Now, you know that it's a Democrat planted story. By the way, the New York Times handled it. The New York Times was trying to make it about his ex-girlfriends more so than about Graham Plattner. It's like they wanted to hit Plattner, but then not all the way, just like a little smack. Because they went after what some of these women did with their jobs. Like the one woman who works in D.C., and she knows a lot of some conservative female editorialists that are in D.C., and they went after her job and where she worked, and she did this with this think tank, and she worked for this lawmaker and all of this stuff. And they made it more about her than they did about Graham Plattner. And it's just weird. She says, her name is Lindsay Fifield, she says that they softened her allegations of abuse because the coverage was actually Democrats going after Democrats. And that's how you know that this was a Democrat plant. These are Democrats trying to get him out of the way so that it's Janet Mills against Susan Collins, because the entire party, they realize, even though they hold, I really do in my heart believe that most of them believe this. I think that they all agree with all of the stuff that Graham Plattner does and talks about and all of that. That's why it doesn't horrify them, because normal people who have a moral compass are horrified by these type of things. These people are not. They'll double down on it. So the coverage being softened was because Democrats planted it, and this is a Democrat infighting, and they're going to use these women. Now, everybody else has piled in. So many people on the left are now attacking these women. What happened to Believe All Women? What happened to that? They're going after the exes. We're going to talk about this and more. We have Days of These United States on the way as we move. 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
9: My ultimate responsibility is doing everything I can, given what's going on back in Washington, D.C., to do everything in my power to uphold our values as a state, to uphold the dignity of everybody in Washington State, to defend everybody's rights in the face of the attacks that we see every single day. And look, I just want you all to know that there is zero chance at any moment in time that Washington State will ever back down.
10: This
9: from
10: is
9: that.
10: Bob Ferguson.
9: They will ever give in to
10: the He's the governor raising the alphabet flag. Like they had a ceremony where he, yeah, they put it to classical music to make it for theatrical effect. So dumb. He's raising the alphabet pride flag and pledging his allegiance to the gay community. Pledge the allegiance to the.
11: Don't say it.
10: What?
11: Don't say it.
10: What? What was I going to say?
11: I know what you're
10: going to
11: say.
10: Do you, though?
11: I do.
10: So, I mean, just take the L out. That's all it is. What is happening with our... I just feel like we all have been in a coma for 20 years, and we woke up and we're like, what is happening? Everything's crazy. You got a Nazi running in Maine. You got this guy raising up different flags that are not the U.S. flag. Okay? Just... Now we're going to talk more about this Maine campaign.

0: Also going to get into California. They're still counting votes in California, in Los Angeles. One city, still counting votes. I mean, it's we know that they're going to, Bass and Pratt are going to go to a runoff. But the fact that they're, it's like they're trying to just count votes to where they can just get him out of the way. It really, I don't think that Karen Bass cares who she faces off against. I think that she would rather have Spencer Pratt over this Nithya lady. The Nithya ramen lady is an inconsequential candidate. Nobody knows anything except she was made to look really petty and shrill by Pratt without even trying. But she just, after his campaign went on steroids, she just faded into the ether. And it's really between Pratt and Bass, but they are trying, you don't have like an election day in California. It's an election however long it takes us to get the votes to cheat. That's it. And I'm amazing. What's amazing is that all of these votes that are coming in, I don't think any of them are for Pratt. I know you're so shocked. They don't, they have mail-in ballots. They have no identification. There is no guarantee over the chain of custody of any of the ballots at all whatsoever. There's nothing secure nor fair nor representative about the way that Los Angeles is doing their elections. It does not matter. Now, I know a lot of people think that Democrats usually outnumber Republicans by a significant margin when it comes to voting by mail. But that, maybe that was the case in the past in some states, but that's not the case now. A lot of Republicans are voting by mail. So that's changed quite a bit. In fact, there's a lot of Republicans in Florida that had mail, that, or not Florida, there's a lot of, what state was it? Where they had a lot of Republicans that really were support, that shocked people in terms of early voting with mail-in ballots. But they don't, my point is that California doesn't have any of the protections that all these other states have. And the other, the big thing about it is the chain of command. They don't have any kind of, you don't know where the custody is. You don't know what the assurances are that the ballots won't be messed with, or that they're stored securely, or that they can only be act. And first off, why do you even have to do that? Texas, the whole damn state of Texas, we count everything and get it all done. Hell, you go to, you're brushing your teeth to go to bed, and you know what happened. It's already done. This is just Los Angeles, and they can't even figure it out. They send out ballots to all their registered voters, but that doesn't, but they don't keep up their voter roll. So you get a people who have been dead for 20 years in California voting still. That's true. And you, doesn't matter if you don't have a social security number. It doesn't matter. I mean, you can register literally to vote online without proving any of that. So they think they came out with this like whole thing. We'll talk about this, that where they were showing people how they take it so seriously when they're counting the votes, right? And they're trying to spin it like it's a good thing that's indicative of how much they care, when really they're bragging about it taking days and weeks for them to just determine a mayoral race. It's insane. Second hour on the way. Don't go anywhere.
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2: 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So it's tested to take 22 inches of rain per hour. 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
4: Calling off the strikes, I'm Ted Lindner, Fox News. In a stunning reversal Thursday, President Trump abruptly called off a planned military strike against Iran, declaring that a peace agreement was within reach and that the time and place of the signing of that agreement would be announced shortly, telling reporters Thursday at the Oval Office.
5: Probably have a signing maybe in Europe, and it's a great thing. Most importantly, we have a deal that Iran will never have a nuclear weapon, which was the whole purpose of what we had to go through to get this. So it was a big, very big thing.
4: Fox's Mark Meredith has more from the White House.
6: The news follows a day filled with threats, as Trump himself warned massive airstrikes were hours away.
5: We have a signing soon, and the documents are in pretty final shape, so we'll see.
6: The president claims Iran is ready to abandon its nuclear program. Iran has spent months telling the world that's non-negotiable. Democrats say the president's on and off again threats show he has no exit strategy.
4: President Trump says Vice President J.D. Vance will be there for the signing of the deal. Today marks 10 years since the massacre of dozens at an LGBTQ nightclub in Orlando, Florida. Fox's Tanya J. Powers.
7: A decade has passed since 49 people were killed when a gunman opened fire inside the Pulse nightclub in Orlando, Florida, and an annual observance is planned. The Pulse Remembrance Ceremony will feature performances from local artists, including the Orlando Gay Chorus, and a special presentation by the city's Poet Laureate. A candlelight ceremony and reading of the 49 names will conclude the event. At the time of the massacre in 2016, it was the deadliest mass shooting in U.S. history. Recently, city officials unveiled updated plans for a permanent memorial that will feature a healing garden, reflecting pool, and tributes to those killed, and will be built on the site of the former nightclub. Tanya J. Powers, Fox News.
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8: WMBD Radio Local News, I'm TJ Carson. Cleanup is underway across central Illinois after severe storms in the late afternoon yesterday. Dwight Gertis of Morton says he was watching the weather on television when the storms arrived.
9: Wife went to the door, front door, and it was calm. And I went to the kitchen and back through the garage and looked out, and the wind was blowing in, the garage door was open, and I yelled at her, and we went down the basement.
8: Winds heavily damaged Gertis's roof, causing him and his wife to find temporary housing with his mother-in-law, but he says everyone is okay. If you're cleaning up after last night's storms in Morton, the village is available for help. Starting today, the landscape waste site at 4th and Broadway is open for storm-related debris, such as trees, branches, and stumps. The site will be open daily from 7 a.m. until 7 p.m. until further notice. It is only for storm debris. Follow directions from Public Works employees when you arrive. One Central Illinois high school baseball team will play for a state championship, while another fell short. Tremont defeated Jacksonville Rout 10-3 in the Class 1A state semifinals this morning at Champaign's Illinois Field. They will take on Putnam County for the championship tomorrow at 1 p.m. East Peoria fell short by falling 2-1 to Chicago St. Rita in the Class 3A state semifinals at Joliet Slammer Stadium. They will play Crystal Lake South for third place tomorrow morning. More news in 30 minutes, or as it breaks, and always at WMBDRadio.com.
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11: The 25 News First Alert Forecast, calling for mainly clear skies overnight tonight into tomorrow morning. Wake up temperatures close to 60, with highs tomorrow in the low 80s. We'll see chances for some showers and thunderstorms, mainly later in the evening and into early tomorrow night. Some locally gusty winds and heavy rain may be possible at times. Sunday, trending quieter and cooler. We'll see high temperatures Sunday afternoon only in the low 70s. From 25 News, I'm First Alert Chief Meteorologist Brian Walter for WMBD Radio.
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0: I don't watch chick flicks where women complain and moan and flail about the place and act like they're so victimized. 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That's what it's about. Yes, it's harsh words. 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
18: Starting this summer, the West Gateway Project will break ground, and by summer 2028, over 12 million tons of clean, beautiful coal per year will be shipped to countries all around the world. And this project's been delayed over 10 years, and Biden ended it, and then Barack Hussein Obama. Have you heard of him, Barack Hussein Obama? Another one. He's another beauty. But that delay is now over, and it's going to be very productive. It's going to fuel our electric plants in particular. It's going to be amazing. Finally, we're taking nearly $200 million in that to set aside for the Green New Scam, and it was set aside for the Green New Scam, but the Green New Scam is history, and repurposing that money so that we restart a coal plant in Maryland and help build two brand new coal plants in Alaska and West Virginia, and these are all built with new technology. It's very clean. It's amazing how that's come along. It's all very clean, and the first new coal plants to open in our country since 2013, you couldn't even think. They were only closing them. They were closing them, and yet brownouts all over the place. But you don't have that anymore, do you notice?
0: POTUS was handling a lot of stuff yesterday, and talking about, he had a big, isn't he doing like another, I think, agriculture thing? I thought later today. And yesterday he was talking about manufacturing, he was talking about costs, as you heard coming in. Welcome to the radio program, Dana Lash with you. We also have jobs numbers that are in that dovetail with all of this. This is, I think, what he was saying yesterday, and the transparency that he had in all of it, I think, is incredibly helpful, because people, especially with the economy being so questionable right now, I think people are really wanting some answers, and they're wanting some just a little bit of clarity on where things stand. And it's important for them, especially, to hear this. It's incredibly important to hear all of this as it pertains to jobs numbers, because what have we been hearing as well, and the cost of doing business, et cetera, is that it's bad, businesses are drying up, it's too unaffordable. But that's, I mean, not actually the truth at all. And we're going to dive into a lot of this because, I mean, these are, so let me actually look at some of this right now, because you had the job market that added, I mean, there were the revisions. Correct me if I'm wrong on this, but whenever it was Biden in the White House, everything was always revised down.
19: That is correct.
20: I mean,
0: but that's not what's happening here, though.
20: Right. And to the tune of 1 million jobs in 2024.
0: That's a lot.
20: Yeah.
0: And they're not government jobs. So whenever Biden would have any kind of job creation, remember, the majority of it was government jobs. So you were expanding the government, and then they were trying to tout it and celebrate it like it was a great thing that he did economically. Not the case at all. Not at all. And he was talking, like, for instance, he gets into, we played two, this is two. He was talking about the coal miners and coal plants in Maryland and the Green New Deal that was sucking money away. Any kind of investment, it was just destroying it for those industries. And we can play this. This isn't the cut that we came in. Yeah, play this. This is interesting. Yeah, sorry, cut two.
18: Summer, the West Gateway project will break ground, and by summer 2028, over 12 million tons of clean, beautiful coal per year shipped to countries all around the world. Yeah. And this project's been delayed over 10 years.
0: Delayed over 10 years. You know why they've had all these insane delays? It's because of all of the restrictions and regulations as it pertained to the Green New Deal that Biden had. I mean, you guys remember how destructive it was to business. Holy cow. And so all of this, it was destroying. Think of their economy. No wonder Democrats find it so easy to win seats there. But this is significant. So good on POTUS for this and for having the presser and being and going through in almost boring detail every single thing. This is all good. This is the crazy thing. Let's look at cut six, because CNN on the jobs report, they're having a hard time. It did well, so they can't complain. Listen.
2: All right, breaking news. The May jobs report just in. We're looking at the numbers, and they are good. Let's get right to CNN's Matt Egan for the latest on this. Some pretty good jobs numbers.
21: Yeah, absolutely, John. Look, this report, it really crushed expectations, and it's painting the picture of a job market that is really stabilized after a weak 2025, and it might even be re-accelerating.
2: All right.
0: That's huge. Yeah, and Kane noted, too, the revisions. Instead of revising down, they've been revised up. They've been revised up for the past couple of months on top of this.
22: Yeah, they revised the last 2 months today.
0: This is the because the media told us that when the revisions were down, everything was great. What are you stupid people complaining about? And now this was Steve Moore on the issue talking about the increase in wages and also I'm hoping construction costs go down, construction manufacturing. This is cut seven. Listen.
23: Just look at the overall economy. So we've got rising wages in this country today. We have a construction and manufacturing. Those numbers on construction and manufacturing in terms of productivity are incredible. You've got blowout numbers on the stock market. You report every day. We are blowing away the rest of the world.
0: That's huge. And it is. I mean, now you're seeing, I think people are building again, which is something that we haven't seen. Now, as it pertains to that number, 172,000 jobs added in May, which is an upwards of 93,000 revision. This is Rick Santelli. Remember, Rick Santelli was the guy who kickstarted the Tea Party back in 08. This is cut nine. Listen to him.
24: And the data is out, the May jobs report. 172,000. Is there any doubt that this anecdotal evidence about a good labor market has been very correct? That is a really strong number. And last month, well, we had a revision from 115,000 to 179,000, which means the two-month revision has got to be over 90,000. That is a good number. Even manufacturing posted a 7,000 job gain. So how strong is 172,000? That would be the best number since 185,000 in March. These are solid numbers.
0: This is the messaging that Republicans need going into midterms. This is just invaluable for them to have these results. And then you have Kevin Hassett, who remarked that this is such a strong market, he hasn't really seen anything like it. This is cut 10.
25: You know, I think that basically what we're seeing is an enormous amount of positive momentum in hiring. Obviously, you're right that a couple of 170s in a row, that's a great couple of months, but then having upper divisions of around 100,000 means that this is a job market that's hitting on all cylinders. And it's our belief that this is happening because of all of the supply side policies that the president has put in place. We've got the big, beautiful bill with the, expensing for new factories. We've got, no tax on tips, no tax on overtime, so people are out there working harder. We've got quit rates down to about as low as we've ever seen. We've got layoffs about as low as we've ever seen. This is about the strongest market of my lifetime and of your lifetime. And again, I don't think it's a classic Phillips curve, here goes inflation, it's going to take off kind of jobs market. It's a supply-side driven job market boom, which I think means that the Fed can watch the inflation numbers and wait a while before it does anything about it.
0: A good market going into midterms. But as Lorraine reminds, and as we've warned, what happens if Democrats win? All of these things that you're hearing about are going to completely disappear into the ether. If you lose the House, the power of the purse, well, the first thing that's going to happen is there's not going to be any more cuts. Anything that affects the budget, anything that you're not going to see any more of that, that's going to be gone. That's out. It will be impeachment palooza nonstop. That is all you will see. It's all we'll be talking about. Nothing else will get finished. And then if Republicans lose entirely in 28, well, then that's it. It's over. All of this goes away. Every bit of it goes away. All the job, the added jobs, the reduction in restrictions on energy extraction, any progress towards expanding refinement, anything like that, gone. All of the stuff that we're trying to do to control AI and data and make it to where we are the central hub and not China, that's going to go. They're going to hand all of that to China on a silver platter. All of it. And then the dream of multipolarity that they want, that they're working hand in hand with the woke Reich to achieve, they'll get it. I don't think people understand how consequential this particular election is, because most of this, how much would you say, like 3/4 of it or half of it has been done by EO, Kane, like executive order? Has it been that much?
20: I think it's fair to say.
0: Let me see if that's half. Because there's been so little progress of getting things through the House.
20: Yeah, there was a lot done in the big, beautiful bill, but not everything. And so what he's been filling the gaps with is our EOs, and it's, like you said, not permanent.
0: Yeah. I would imagine if you have a Gavin Newsom as president, it would probably be historically like the biggest first day reversal of executive orders ever. So most of it has been through. He had 266 EOs, 78 memoranda, 146 proclamations. The EO is the thing to look at, though, the executive orders. And it doesn't, the stuff that he's done is not going to create permanency. The signing volume, he issued more executive orders in the first year of this second term than he did for the entirety of his first four-year term. Now, I'm not saying that as a way to try to get him for pass using executive orders. My point is that a lot of the stuff that you're enjoying now, the news on the job front, the economy, expansion of energy production, all of those were accomplished through executive orders. That it was not, there's no permanency because they didn't go through Congress. And so all of that can be done just as quickly and easily as it was done. The significant structural changes that we require, the one thing that got through, and again, I wasn't a fan of it, but it did, it's better than anything Democrats would have passed. And I know you shouldn't blah, blah, blah here, but that's what we got. But that one big, beautiful bill, you saw how difficult it was to get that through Congress. That was the keystone of his entire second term. That's been the only really legislative move to get that structural change that he needs, that permanency that he needs. So we're going to dive into this. We also have the most insane story. The Graham Plattner story's out. Oh, boy. I don't know how we're going to talk about this story. I really don't. So just pray for us all as we move. 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
11: And now, all of the news you would probably miss. It's time for Dana's Quick Five.
0: So Quentin Tarantino criticizes what he says is a flavorless sausage factory in Hollywood. He's says he writes in Sight and Sound that since the pandemic, it's impossible for a new movie to come out that I don't pick to death. He said that Tarantino is a flavorless sausage factory and that he would rather read a book. He's actually not wrong. He also said that the 80s were pretty bad for films, but he was able to forgive 80s movies because he liked going to the movies. However, he says that the entire concept of what a movie is now is inclined to inspire contempt in him rather than generosity. He's not really long. Most films are just blow out loud. And then you have films that of indie producers, like the Backrooms film that's out, that seems like big Hollywood hates. They're like doxing this guy now. That's insane. They're doxing this guy because he took on Hollywood and made a better film that was actually more original. The flesh-eating screwworm has returned to Kane, and it's threatening all the cattle. This is the case of it's the New World screwworm, and they confirmed it in a three-week-old calf in La Pryor, Texas, near the border. Apparently, it's in Mexico. It's a flesh-eating parasite. We've kept it out of livestock for decades, but now it was in a calf. And the fly larvae feed exclusively on the living tissue of warm-blooded animals. Now, it's not capable of affecting, it says, humans and pets. I don't trust anything. So they say it doesn't pose a food safety threat, but a wider outbreak could actually still be. I mean, you're looking at billions of dollars and beef prices and all of that stuff. So, you know, we'll kind of see on that. Moving on, we've got, this monkeypox. Okay, somebody tried, a foreign national who was working at the National Institute of Health under Anthony Fauci, got charged with trying to smuggle monkeypox into the United States and lying about it. This story, researchers with NIH at the Rocky Mountain Laboratory, Vincent Munster and Claude Quay, they were trying to smuggle monkeypox. That's an STD, basically. I mean, not basically, it is an STD. There's one way you get the monkeypox, and it's if you're monkeying around in the back door. You know, I'm just saying, that's what it is. I said it very gently. Said it very delicately. But they said that one guy's from the Netherlands, and the other, he's based in, the other guy's from Cameroon. So both were accused, or both were apparently working with emerging viral pathogens.
12: Did they bring the screwworm in too?
0: Probably. I mean, it kind of makes you wonder now, right? Stick with us. We got to talk about, can a dude rape another dude in a hetero way? No. We all know someone like George from Oregon, a hardworking guy who spends 10 hours a day driving a garbage truck, the kind of job that takes a real toll on your body. 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
10: The story is this. 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
14: Between the U.S. and Iran appears close, but both sides are saying different things about the agreement.
15: Iranian media says billions in sanctions relief would be available up front at the signing. The Trump administration says not so fast.
16: Vice President J.D. Vance says Iran will not be receiving any cash up front or sanctions relief for signing the Memorandum of Understanding.
14: Fox's Lucas Tomlinson at the White House. A children's lemonade stand in Boston is robbed. The hunt for the suspect still underway.
17: Cops say two children were engaged in the time-honored American tradition of setting up a table and selling lemonade when a pair of suspects robbed their sales, reported to be about $50. Authorities say the suspects are themselves young, about 14 and 11 years old.
14: That's Fox's Eric Sean reporting. 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
18: WMBD Radio Local News, I'm TJ Carson. Residents of rural Washburn are picking up the pieces after a dangerous tornado tore through the area last night. Marshall County Road 100 North was littered with fallen trees, sheet metal, and downed power lines in the aftermath of the tornado emergency warn storm. Kim Tagg's house was severely damaged in the tornado and says portions of her barn were embedded in her house, but Tagg says she's very fortunate.
19: I've had neighbors here all day helping clean up, and I'm very grateful for that, and nobody's dead.
18: Tag says the mine says to move forward until the cleaning job is done and to find out if she can rebuild. Power is slowly but surely being restored across central Illinois after last night's severe weather. Just over 6,900 customers in Peoria County are without power as of 5 p.m., with about two-thirds of that number from west and central Peoria. More than 41,000 Tazewell County customers are without power, while more than 1,200 are powerless in Woodford County. Independent pharmacies are getting a boost from the state to help keep them afloat. Capital News Illinois reports that Governor J.B. Pritzker announced today close to $25 million in funding for 434 independent pharmacies. The fund is designed to help assist pharmacies most at risk of closure or in financial strain, especially in rural or low-income communities. Locally, six pharmacies in Peoria County are receiving a boost, with three in Tazewell County and one in Woodford County. More news in 30 minutes or as it breaks, and always at WMBDRadio.com.
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29: The 25 News First Alert Forecast, calling for mainly clear skies overnight, tonight into tomorrow morning. Wake-up temperatures close to 60, with highs tomorrow in the low 80s. We'll see chances for some showers and thunderstorms, mainly later in the evening and into early tomorrow night. Some locally gusty winds and heavy rain may be possible at times. Sunday, trending quieter and cooler. We'll see high temperatures Sunday afternoon only in the low 70s. From 25 News, I'm First Alert Chief Meteorologist Brian Walter for WMBD Radio.
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0: Oh, hello there. It is your lovable curmudgeon, Dana Lash, here with you at this glorious Friday. And we are at the bottom of this first hour. And I really don't want to talk about this story. And I'm really mad about Democrats right now because, dear heavens, where to start? So let's just start like this. The Graham Plattner candidacy in Maine. So you've got Susan Collins, who's a Republican. And she's, granted, I had a conversation about this with a friend of mine last night. She's not the best Republican. We all know this, right? I get it. Pretty sure she's better than the guy who's apparently leading the Democrat primary. And that's the other thing. They haven't even had a Democrat primary yet, which is what's crazy. They act like Graham Plattner is the only candidate that they have. And you have Janet Mills, who's like, I'm still running. Like, she's literally begging people in the press to don't forget that she's running. So, I mean, he was leading them in the polls. A lot of early voting has taken place. And and then this other story comes out. So the first story that came out was that he had this Nazi death's head tattoo on his on his chest, and he consistently claimed in the early days of his primary that he didn't know that that's what it was. He didn't know that it was the symbol for specifically the SS guards that were posted at concentration camps. But then all these texts and everything else come out where he's bragging about it, and he was calling it my Totenkopf, and he knew exactly what it was. And then it came out that he was, the entirety of his 3-year marriage, he was sexting other women. And he was soliciting them through apps like Kik. I don't know. You know that there's probably more out there. That's the crazy thing. You know that there is more out there. So then it came out. This never ends. It came out that he was on Reddit. He had a lot of, he was very active on social media, which I just don't know how you can be a candidate and do that. I don't know. He was very active on social media, and he was openly talking about how he liked the chemical smell of toilets and porta-johns, and that he would go tube in it in the porta-john, right? Let's see. Where else do you go? He attacked a Purple Heart recipient. He was attacking other veterans. The ex-girlfriends then came out. So here's the other thing. The New York Times ran the story. This was the story that we were all wondering about. Came out yesterday evening. And it was an interview with a number of his ex-girlfriends who described him, and I'm reading some excerpts. I read it so you don't have to. As toxic, demeaning, violent, heavy drinking, cheating, etc. One of them said that he would get physical with her, that the New York Times had reached out to them. They didn't go to the New York Times. That's very important for people to understand. The New York Times went to these women. And it's not, they were not trying to get into the press. One of them works in D.C. and is very much not anybody who seeks the press. And so they had to respond to it. Otherwise, the New York Times is going to, you know how it works. The New York Times is going to write the story about you for you, right? So this originated, I got to be honest, this is a Democrat hit. The fact that they tipped off the New York Times, and then the New York Times reaches out to these women to talk to them. Oh my gosh, she praised, I mean, all these posts are coming out now. The Free Beacon, John Levine over at the Free Beacon has the story about how Plattner celebrated and posted all of this admiration about Nazi allied troops and about Nazi soldiers. I think when you do that, you're a Nazi. I'm just saying, if you're like, I love Nazis, that probably means you're a Nazi. You know? I don't know why this is confused or why people are confused over this. So then the story, where to even go? So much more has come out now. And we're going to try to be very delicate here. If you're following me on social media, you know absolutely where this is going. So it came out that he was in the campaign. He was talking with campaign staffers, all this stuff. All the people who worked with him and his exes were all saying that, quote, he said this a lot. If anybody ever broke in here, I would rape them, she recalled, saying that he added, it would not be in a sexual way, not in a gay way. I would just like rape them to show them that I'm dominant, he said. All right, I have to stop here for a moment. Is it possible to be a dude and rape another dude and, but it's no homo? I mean, I really don't think it's possible for a dude to rape another dude in a hetero way. You know what I mean?
4: I do.
0: I mean, you're a dude, Kane.
4: Oh, boy.
0: I'm sorry. I just want to get this one for the books, you know.
10: I'm afraid you're going to call on me for this one.
0: I mean, there's nothing hetero about that.
10: No.
0: That's, yeah.
10: Yeah, also not the way to assert dominance.
0: Mm-hmm.
10: If that's what your goal is. If your goal is to, you know, act as though you're the dominant one. I don't think you go to rape.
0: Yeah, I don't think you.
10: I don't think that's what the first step is.
0: I think you're right on that.
10: Yeah.
0: I think that's a good instinct. Yeah, I don't quite understand this. All of this stuff is coming out. Now, these women, there's so much more. There's some things I'm not going to say. This is, you can read the New York Times piece. Some of this I'm just not getting into because it's Friday. And I'm just trying to preserve what's left of my soul after this week. So it's bad. All right. It's just a bad story. We were like, well, what else is going to be worse? I mean, we found out that, you know, he claimed to be this blue collar oyster farmer, but then he went to a very expensive private school and he got daddy money. Daddy bought his house and his farm, his oyster farm, is on his rich friend's private island. And the number one client for the oyster farm is his mom's restaurant. So he's a giant nepo baby. And you've got a sexting scandal while he's married, graphic Reddit posts, right? He's attacking wounded veterans. He loves Nazis and talks about it all the time. I mean, anybody else? Todd Aiken. Do you remember Todd Aiken? Golly. Todd Aiken, who's, I think he's since passed. He made remember the comment he said where he was talking about legitimate rape in 2012? And he said that it's rare. He was talking about pregnancy from rape. It was not the most artful way to say it. We all know that. I'm not relitigating it. But he said, yeah, legitimate rape. Then he was talking about how the female body has ways to try to shut that whole thing down. That ended his whole life. It didn't just end his campaign. He became a pariah in Republican politics in the state of Missouri. Graham Plattner could club a baby seal to death while wearing a Hitler mustache, and they would still celebrate him. But what gets me, all of this, you know that there is another candidate in that primary. Shocking, that's not a Nazi. Doesn't love the Nazis. Doesn't talk about going and having some private fun times in the Porto John because you like the chemical smell. That didn't get rough with any ex-girlfriends. That didn't talk about raping people all the time to everybody, apparently. Who's actually seems kind of normal and almost piteous. And that's Janet Mills. Have they forgotten that she's there? They don't have to do this. I mean, Bernie Sanders is now hanging to his ankles at this point. Like Graham Plattner's ankles, not his own ankles. I don't know how Graham Plattner would respond to that. If he would try to dominate him, I don't know. Anyway, but They had already come out and endorsed him. Now they can't turn around and say, oh, we're not going to endorse him now. Or we unendorse him. They can't do that because then the perception is that they take a hit from that. But I'm just saying, the guy sounds like any Nazi, way gay. I mean, I don't know how else to put it. He had so many, I'm not going to read this one. There's so many things that apparently the internet's forever. I told you guys this. Don't ever think that you can just erase stuff and it goes away. This guy's a walking public relations disaster. Just absolutely walking public relations disaster. Now, you know that it's a Democrat planted story. By the way, the New York Times handled it. The New York Times was trying to make it about his ex-girlfriends more so than about Graham Plattner. It's like they wanted to hit Plattner, but then not all the way, just like a little smack. Because they went after what some of these women did with their jobs. Like the one woman who works in D.C., and she knows a lot of some conservative female editorialists that are in D.C. And they went after her job and where she worked, and she did this with this think tank, and she worked for this lawmaker and all of this stuff. And they made it more about her than they did about Graham Plattner. And it's just weird. She says, her name is Lindsay Fifield, she says that they softened her allegations of abuse because the coverage was actually Democrats going after Democrats. And that's how you know that this was a Democrat plant. These are Democrats trying to get him out of the way so that it's Janet Mills against Susan Collins, because the entire party, they realize, even though they hold, I really do in my heart believe that most of them believe this. I think that they all agree with all of the stuff that Graham Plattner does and talks about and all of that. That's why it doesn't horrify them, because normal people who have a moral compass are horrified by these type of things. These people are not. They'll double down on it. So the coverage being softened was because Democrats planted it, and this is a Democrat infighting, and they're going to use these women. Now, everybody else has piled in. So many people on the left are now attacking these women. What happened to Believe All Women? What happened to that? They're going after the exes. We're going to talk about this and more. We have Days of These United States on the way as we move. 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
10: My ultimate responsibility is doing everything I can, given what's going on back in Washington, D.C., to do everything in my power to uphold our values as a state, to uphold the dignity of everybody in Washington State, to defend everybody's rights in the face of the attacks that we see every single day. And look, I just want you all to know that there is zero chance at any moment in time that Washington State will ever back down
11: from
10: that.
11: This is Bob Ferguson.
10: They will ever give in.
11: He's the governor raising the alphabet flag. Like, they had a ceremony where they put it to classical music to make it for theatrical effect. So dumb. He's raising the alphabet pride flag and pledging his allegiance to the gay community. Pledge the allegiance to the...
12: Don't say it.
11: What?
12: Don't say it.
11: What? What was I going to say?
12: I know what you're going to say.
11: Do you, though? So, I mean, just take the L out. That's all it is. What is happening with our... I just feel like we all have been in a coma for 20 years, and we woke up and we're like, what is happening? Everything's crazy. You got a Nazi running in Maine. You got this guy raising up different flags that are not the U.S. flag. Okay? Just... Now, we're going to talk more about this Maine campaign. We're also going to get into California. They're still counting votes in California, in Los Angeles. One city, still counting votes. I mean, we know that they're going to, Bass and Pratt are going to go to a runoff. But the fact that it's like they're trying to just count votes to where they can just get him out of the way. It really, I don't think that Karen Bass cares who she faces off against. I think that she would rather have Spencer Pratt over this Nithya lady. The Nithya Raman lady is an inconsequential case.

0: candidate. Nobody knows anything except she was made to look really petty and shrill by Pratt without even trying. But she just, after his campaign went on steroids, she just faded into the ether. And it's really between Pratt and Bass, but they are trying, you don't have like an election day in California. It's an election however long it takes us to get the votes to cheat. That's it. And I'm amazing. What's amazing is that all of these votes that are coming in, I don't think any of them are for Pratt. I know you're so shocked. They have mail-in ballots. They have no identification. There is no guarantee over the chain of custody of any of the ballots at all whatsoever. There's nothing secure nor fair nor representative about the way that Los Angeles is doing their elections. It does not matter. Now, I know a lot of people think that Democrats usually outnumber Republicans by a significant margin when it comes to voting by mail. But that was the case in the past in some states, but that's not the case now. A lot of Republicans are voting by mail. So that's changed quite a bit. In fact, there's a lot of Republicans in Florida that had what state was it? Where they had a lot of Republicans that really were that shocked people in terms of early voting with mail-in ballots. But they don't, my point is that California doesn't have any of the protections that all these other states have. And the big thing about it is the chain of command. They don't have any kind of, you don't know where the custody is. You don't know what the assurances are that the ballots won't be messed with or that they're stored securely or that they can only be and first off, why do you even have to do that? Texas, the whole damn state of Texas, we count everything and get it all done. Hell, you're brushing your teeth to go to bed and you know what happened. It's already done. This is just Los Angeles and they can't even figure it out. They send out ballots to all their registered voters, but they don't keep up their voter roll. So you get a people who have been dead for 20 years in California voting still. That's true. And you doesn't matter if you don't have a social security number. It doesn't matter. I mean, you can register literally to vote online without proving any of that. So they think they came out with this like whole thing. We'll talk about this, that where they were showing people how they take it so seriously when they're counting the votes, right? And they're trying to spin it like it's a good thing that's indicative of how much they care, when really they're bragging about it taking days and weeks for them to just determine a mayoral race. It's insane. Second hour on the way. Don't go anywhere.
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6: Drug gang leader gone. I'm Chris DeMeo, Fox News. President Trump says the U.S. military has taken out the leader of the Trende Aragua gang.
7: President posted that, quote, at my direction, the United States Southern Command delivered a swift and lethal kinetic strike to successfully execute Nino Guerrero, the infamous leader of Trende Aragua, one of the most bloodthirsty terrorist organizations on the planet. The timing of the strike is unclear. The State Department has designated Trende Aragua a foreign terrorist organization.
6: Fox's Rich Edson. The world's wealthiest person just got a whole lot richer Fox's Hillary Barsky has more.
8: SpaceX's stock launch was the biggest ever on Wall Street, making its leader, Elon Musk, the world's first trillionaire.
9: And let me tell you, if people had told me this was going to happen, I was like, man, you must be smoking some really good crack.
8: Shares of SpaceX rose 25% shortly after it began trading on Friday, giving it a market cap above $2.2 trillion and making it the sixth most valuable U.S.-listed company. AI chip-making darling NVIDIA is tops on the list. However, Musk is still a trillionaire on paper because he can't sell his shares just yet. Musk says SpaceX is going public now because it needs money to fund its ambitions of putting satellites and data centers in space, among other initiatives. Hillary Barsky, Fox News.
6: Severe weather causing deadly destruction at a church in Manita, Virginia. At least one person was killed and nearly two dozen injured when a tent collapsed with parishioners underneath it.
10: The folks that observed it that were on scene indicated that when the high winds came through very quickly, the tent just catastrophically failed.
6: Acting Bedford Fire Chief Abby Johnston, she says the church was celebrating its 20th anniversary. She also says the church had the proper permits and the tent passed inspection by Bedford County earlier this week. 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
14: Temperatures being 30 degrees above average.
11: 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Just click listen, then swipe right and hear the latest news updates on your time. 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
6: Top officials say the U.S. and Iran have agreed to wording of an agreement aimed at ending the war in the Middle East.
15: Pakistani officials have been acting as go-betweens for the U.S. and Iran when it comes to getting a peace deal. And now the Pakistani prime minister says mediators are working with both sides to finalize it. Vice President J.D. Vance said the deal has the potential to remake the region and lead to lasting peace. Sources are saying the deal's expected to pave the way for the phased lifting of sanctions on Iran and the reopening of the Strait of Hormuz. Meanwhile, U.S. Central Command says over 130 commercial ships have been redirected during the blockade on Iranian ports. Jill Nato, Fox News.
6: A former prominent film critic has died.
16: Audiences immediately recognized Gene Shalit with his puffy hair, oversized handlebar mustache, love of puns, and joyful laugh. Shalit, a movie critic and arts reporter for NBC's Today Show for more than 40 years, developed a popular segment.
17: Good morning and welcome to the Critics Corner,
16: where he shared his take on Hollywood's latest releases, such as this 2002 film.
17: Sometimes it's confusing, but often it's amusing. Full Frontal is an acquired taste, and you've got less than 2 hours to acquire it.
16: Shalit's family announced his death to NBC News, saying that he passed away peacefully after 100 years of an amazing life. Carmen Roberts, Fox News.
6: The Kennedy Center running out of options to keep President Trump's name on the facade of the iconic performing arts venue. A judge had rejected a request to pause a court order deadline on Friday to remove references to Trump. And the U.S. beginning its quest for the World Cup on Friday night, the Americans defeating Paraguay 4-1. I'm Chris DeMeo. This is Fox News.
18: Check out Sherman's newly remodeled.
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8: Unrest as an agreement nears. I'm Deborah Valentine, Fox News. Tehran fired drones in the Strait of Hormuz early Friday as U.S. and Iranian officials say the two sides are nearing a peace agreement to end their conflict. Fox's Lucas Tomlinson has more from the White House.
9: President Trump says he believes Iran is close to signing this memorandum of understanding to begin dismantling its nuclear apparatus. But then hours later, Iran fired two drones into the Strait of Hormuz targeting commercial shipping. Both those drones shot down by U.S. forces. And President Trump, taking to Truth Social this morning, says the terms that Iran leaked out to the fake news have nothing to do with the terms that were agreed to in writing. What they said, including their weak and pathetic statement on having a deal, bears no relation to the truth. Very dishonorable people to deal with. With them, there is no such thing as dealing in good faith.
8: A deal could come this weekend. President Trump announcing that the U.S. military has killed the leader of Trende Aragua.
10: The president posted the quote, "At my direction, the United States Southern Command delivered a swift and lethal kinetic strike to successfully execute Nino Guerrero, the infamous leader of Trende Aragua, one of the most bloodthirsty terrorist organizations on the planet." The timing of the strike is unclear. The State Department has designated Trende Aragua a foreign terrorist organization.
8: Fox's Rich Edson reporting. The United States men's soccer team hosted Paraguay at Los Angeles Stadium Friday night for the first World Cup match on U.S. soil since 1994. America got the scoring started early in the first half.
11: Here's Christian Pulisic on the ball now. Draws the double team. Splits the double team. Pulisic in the box. Weston McKennie into the middle. It's an own goal. It's the United States on the board. Less than 7 minutes in.
8: Sound courtesy of Fox Sports, the U.S. went on to win the match 4-1. 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
13: Temperatures being 30 degrees above average.
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8: Officials in Alabama are seeking to execute a man with a lethal injection hours after his nitrogen execution was prevented from going forward.
15: The Alabama Attorney General's office asking the Alabama Supreme Court to authorize a death warrant for Jeffrey Lee, this time using lethal injection. This comes a day after the U.S. Supreme Court decided not to lift an injunction blocking the state from carrying out the 49-year-old's execution by nitrogen gas. Lee, who was convicted of murder in the 1998 killings of two people at a pawn shop, challenged the nitrogen method as a violation of the Constitution's ban on cruel and unusual punishment. The state argues it's as humane as other methods. The case making its way to the Supreme Court, which did not explain its reasoning, lawyers for the state now argue the Department of Corrections has not been barred from executing Lee, only from executing him by nitrogen hypoxia. Kristen Goodwin, Fox News.
8: At least one person is dead and more than 20 others are injured after severe storms caused a tent at a church gathering in Manita, Virginia to collapse Friday. Michael Doty with Fox TV affiliate WFXR News in Roanoke has details.
16: We're told from acting Bedford County Fire and Rescue Chief Abby Johnston that the trouble started just before 7 o'clock. We had a church tent collapse out here on a football field. It did result in one casualty, plus 11 more people were sent to the hospital and are still being treated. Another 11 were released from the local hospital. The cause for this seems to be a group of strong storms that rolled through the area. Now, hundreds of people were under the tent at the time of this. They were celebrating the church's 20th anniversary celebration, and we were told the pastor was in the process of evacuating the people, but it was not early enough.
8: The acting chief Johnston says the church had its proper permits. I'm Deborah Valentine. This is Fox News.
17: It's vacation time. Finally, just you, the fam, and a week of bliss. No work or stress allowed. Here's some stress. You booked a flight out of Chicago Airport that leaves in 4 hours. But instead of being on the road, one of your kids is running around half-dressed while the other dumps coffee on your phone and passport. Your spouse is in the corner trying to prevent a personal breakdown, and quite frankly, you're starting to question why you thought this was a good idea. Don't stress. 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
18: 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Join me and Phil Luciano Monday morning right here on the Greg and Dan Show with Phil. The story is this. We go 5:30 to 9. We do that every weekday. That's Monday through Friday for you and me. Then I want you to tune in, especially at 7:25, to hear Dave Johnson from Pearl Technology. 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Do not do it. 7:25, Monday morning, Greg and Dan Show with Phil right here, WNBD.
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9: Drug gang leader gone. I'm Chris DeMeo, Fox News. President Trump says the U.S. military has taken out the leader of the Trende Aragua gang.
10: President posted that, quote, at my direction, the United States Southern Command delivered a swift and lethal kinetic strike to successfully execute Nino Guerrero, the infamous leader of Trende Aragua, one of the most bloodthirsty terrorist organizations on the planet. The timing of the strike is unclear. The State Department has designated Trende Aragua a foreign terrorist organization.
9: That's Fox's Rich Edson. The strike happening with the help of the government of Venezuela. Severe weather causing deadly destruction at a church in Manita, Virginia. At least one person was killed and nearly two dozen injured when a tent collapsed with parishioners underneath it.
11: The folks that observed it that were on scene indicated that when the high winds came through very quickly, the tent just catastrophically failed.
9: Acting Bedford Fire Chief Abby Johnston, she says the church was celebrating its 20th anniversary. She also says the church had the proper permits and the tent passed inspection by Bedford County earlier this week. The United States men's soccer team is off to a great start at the World Cup. Fox's Kevin Uretsky has more.
12: The first World Cup game on American soil since 1994 was certainly worth the wait as the U.S. took on Paraguay in L.A. Team USA was already up 2-0 in the first half, but Flo Balogun wanted more.
13: Balogun, can he get inside? Still Balogun, Flo Balogun!
12: The enthusiastic call on Fox Sports. The final was 4-1, the most goals the U.S. has ever scored in a World Cup match. Team USA gets 3 points for the win and will next play next Friday in Seattle against Australia. Kevin Uretsky, Fox News.
9: And I'm Chris DeMeo. This is Fox News.
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9: American and Iranian officials have reportedly made significant progress on coming to a deal to end the conflict.
15: There's an 80% chance the U.S. government's signature is going to be on it. And that would kickstart a new 60-day implementation phase. The Strait of Hormuz would be opened. The U.S. blockade would be lifted. Iranian media is reporting that Iran would get billions of dollars up front at the signing. The Vice President of the United States, J.D. Vance, said not so fast, posting to Truth Social, quote, the Iranian are not receiving any cash and no funds are being released for simply signing a deal or attending a meeting. The deal is structured to ensure that the U.S. and its allies' concerns are prioritized and that if the Islamic Republic of Iran meets its obligations, then economic benefits will flow to them and to the entire region.
9: That's Fox's Lucas Tomlinson at the White House. A former prominent film critic has died.
16: Audiences immediately recognize Gene Shalit with his puffy hair, oversized handlebar mustache, love of puns, and joyful laugh. Shalit, a movie critic and arts reporter for NBC's Today Show for more than 40 years, developed a popular segment.
17: Good morning and welcome to the Critics Corner,
16: where he shared his take on Hollywood's latest releases, such as this 2002 film.
17: Sometimes it's confusing, but often it's amusing. Full Frontal is an acquired taste, and you've got less than 2 hours to acquire it.
16: Shalit's family announced his death to NBC News, saying that he passed away peacefully after 100 years of an amazing life. Carmen Roberts, Fox News.
9: The Kennedy Center is running out of options to keep President Trump's name on the facade of the iconic performing arts venue. A judge had requested a request to pause a court ordered deadline of Friday to remove references to Trump. I'm Chris DeMeo. This is Fox News.
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9: FISA on hold. I'm Deborah Valentine, Fox News. A key intelligence tool lapsed at midnight after both chambers of Congress failed to extend FISA, the Foreign Intelligence Surveillance Act, Section 702.
10: Both the House and Senate failed to extend a program allowing for the warrantless surveillance of foreign targets after Democrats, like Virginia Senator Mark Warner, said they couldn't abide by the president's Housing Finance Agency Director Bill Pulte being selected as Director of National Intelligence.
11: And put a political hack into one of our most critical national security positions.
10: But President Trump then announced he was selecting the U.S. attorney in Manhattan for the role, saying Pulte would only be there temporarily.
12: Running it for a short while we get a very talented person, Jay Clayton, in. As you know, Jay Clayton's an incredible talent.
10: As far as when they could vote again on FISA, the House is not back in session until June 23rd. Jessica Rosenthal, Fox News.
9: President Trump said Friday that the leader of Trinidad and Aragua, Hector Rust Henford Guerrero Flores, also known as Nino Guerrero, is dead. The president says the gang leader was killed in a U.S. military strike with help from the Venezuelan government. The U.S. men's soccer team defeats Paraguay in their opening World Cup match Friday night. Fox's Kevin Uretsky has details.
13: The first World Cup game on American soil since 1994 was certainly worth the wait. As the U.S. took on Paraguay in L.A., Team USA was already up 2-0 in the first half, but Flo Balogun wanted more.
14: Balogun, can he get inside? Still Balogun! Flo Balogun!
13: The enthusiastic call on Fox Sports. The final was 4-1, the most goals the U.S. has ever scored in a World Cup match. Team USA gets 3 points for the win and will next play next Friday in Seattle against Australia.
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9: Top officials say the U.S. and Iran have agreed to the wording of an agreement aimed at ending the conflict in the Middle East. Fox's Jill Nato reports.
22: Pakistani officials have been acting as go-betweens for the U.S. and Iran when it comes to getting a peace deal. And now the Pakistani prime minister says mediators are working with both sides to finalize it. Vice President J.D. Vance said the deal has the potential to remake the region and lead to lasting peace. Sources are saying the deal is expected to pave the way for the phased lifting of sanctions on Iran and the reopening of the Strait of Hormuz. Meanwhile, U.S. Central Command says over 130 commercial ships have been redirected during the blockade on Iranian ports. Jill Nato, Fox News.
9: At least one person is dead and more than 20 others are hurt after severe storms caused a tent at a church gathering in Manita, Virginia, to collapse Friday night. It happened during an anniversary celebration. Michael Doty with Fox TV affiliate WFXR News in Roanoke has details.
23: We're told from Acting Bedford County Fire and Rescue Chief Abby Johnston that the trouble started just before 7 o'clock. We had a church tent collapse out here on a football field. It did result in one casualty, plus 11 more people were sent to the hospital and are still being treated. Another 11 were released from the local hospital. The cause for this seems to be a group of strong storms that rolled through the area. Now, hundreds of people were under the tent at the time of this. They were celebrating the church's 20th anniversary celebration, and we were told the pastor was in the process of evacuating the people, but it was not early enough.
9: Acting Chief Johnston says the church had all the proper permits and the tent passed inspection by Bedford County officials earlier in the week. I'm Deborah Valentine. This is Fox News.
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26: 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We go 5:30 to 9. 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
5: Drug gang leader gone. I'm Chris DeMeo, Fox News. President Trump says the U.S. military has taken out the leader of the Trende Aragua gang.
6: President posted the quote, at my direction, the United States Southern Command delivered a swift and lethal kinetic strike to successfully execute Nino Guerrero, the infamous leader of Trende Aragua, one of the most bloodthirsty terrorist organizations on the planet. The timing of the strike is unclear. The State Department has designated Trende Aragua a foreign terrorist organization.
5: Fox's Rich Edson, the strike happening with the help of the government of Venezuela. Severe weather causing deadly destruction at a church in Matea, Virginia. At least one person was killed and nearly two dozen injured when a tent collapsed with parishioners underneath it.
7: The folks that observed it that were on scene indicated that when the high winds came through very quickly, the tent just catastrophically failed.
5: Acting Bedford Fire Chief Abby Johnston, she says the church was celebrating its 20th anniversary. She also says the church had the proper permits and the tent passed inspection by Bedford County earlier this week. The U.S. men's soccer team off to a great start at the World Cup. Fox's Kevin Uretsky has more.
8: The first World Cup game on American soil since 1994 was certainly worth the wait as the U.S. took on Paraguay in L.A., Team USA was already up 2-0 in the first half, but Flo Balogun wanted more.
9: Balogun, can he get inside? Still Balogun, Flo Balogun!
8: The enthusiastic call on Fox Sports. The final was 4-1, the most goals the U.S. has ever scored in a World Cup match. Team USA gets 3 points for the win and will next play next Friday in Seattle against Australia. Kevin Uretsky, Fox News.
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5: American and Iranian officials have reportedly made significant progress on coming to a deal to end the conflict in Iran.
12: There's an 80% chance the U.S. government's signature is going to be on it. And that would kickstart a new 60-day implementation phase. The Strait of Hormuz would be opened. The U.S. blockade would be lifted. Iranian media is reporting that Iran would get billions of dollars up front at the signing. The Vice President of the United States, J.D. Vance, said not so fast, posting to Truth Social, quote, The Iranians are not receiving any cash and no funds are being released for simply signing a deal or attending a meeting. The deal is structured to ensure that the U.S. and its allies' concerns are prioritized and that if the Islamic Republic of Iran meets its obligations, then economic benefits will flow to them and to the entire region.
5: That's Fox's Lucas Tomlinson at the White House. A former prominent film critic has died. Fox's Carmen Roberts has more.
13: Audiences immediately recognized Gene Shalit with his puffy hair, oversized handlebar mustache, love of puns, and joyful laugh. Shalit, a movie critic and arts reporter for NBC's Today Show for more than 40 years, developed a popular segment.
14: Good morning and welcome to the Critics Corner,
13: where he shared his take on Hollywood's latest releases, such as this 2002 film.
14: Sometimes it's confusing, but often it's amusing. Full Frontal is an acquired taste, and you've got less than 2 hours to acquire it.
13: Shalit's family announced his death to NBC News, saying that he passed away peacefully after 100 years of an amazing life. Carmen Roberts, Fox News.
5: The Kennedy Center out of options to keep President Trump's name on the facade of the iconic performing arts venue. And work has begun on removing the president's name from the center. I'm Chris DeMeo. This is Fox News.
15: Salutations, my fellow food lovers. This is Chef Mark here from Johnny's Italian Steakhouse, and I want to tell you about our Filet Oscar. This premium filet is topped with Johnny's lump crab cake, grilled asparagus, and our signature béarnaise sauce. 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And I recommend trying out our jumbo pan-seared sea scallops with Brussels sprout slaw tossed in Johnny's hot bacon dressing. It is so good. I know that you will love my Filet Oscar as much as I love preparing it. So come to Johnny's tonight. Johnny's Italian Steakhouse, 101 Holiday Street, East Peoria.
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17: 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Nannyship.
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0: Many recent conversations I've had with people share a very common concern. They are in the final stretch before retirement, and while they are very pleased with the recent gains in their portfolio, they know all too well that the market moves in cycles, and they don't want to risk their funds losing significant value in the next downturn. I'm retirement planner Tim Whistler at thewhistleragency.com. One of those conversations I had was with Bob and Sue. 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
1: Uftering Chevy in Washington.
2: Some progress. I'm Paul Stevens, Fox News. Officials for America and Iran reportedly making quote-unquote significant progress on coming to a deal to ending the conflict in Iran. Fox's Lucas Tomlinson at the White House explaining where the two countries are at with those talks.
3: There's an 80% chance the U.S. government's signature is going to be on it, and that would kickstart a new 60-day implementation phase. The Strait of Hormuz would be opened. The U.S. blockade would be lifted. Iranian media is reporting that Iran would get billions of dollars up front at the signing. The Vice President of the United States, J.D. Vance, said not so fast, posting to Truth Social, quote, "The Iranians are not receiving any cash and no funds are being released for simply signing a deal or attending a meeting. The deal is structured to ensure that the U.S. and its allies' concerns are prioritized, and that if the Islamic Republic of Iran meets its obligations, then economic benefits will flow to them and to the entire region."
2: And despite the mixed signals, U.S. officials are saying a deal could be signed as soon as sometime this weekend. House lawmakers went home this past Thursday for a week-long break, letting a key intelligence tool lapse after both chambers failed to extend FISA Section 702.
4: Both the House and Senate failed to extend a program allowing for the warrantless surveillance of foreign targets after Democrats, like Virginia Senator Mark Warner, said they couldn't abide by the president's Housing Finance Agency Director Bill Pulte being selected as Director of National Intelligence.
5: And put a political hack into one of our most critical national security positions.
4: But President Trump then announced he was selecting the U.S. attorney in Manhattan for the role, saying Pulte would only be there temporarily.
6: Running it for a short while we get a very talented person, Jay Clayton, in. As you know, Jay Clayton's an incredible talent.
4: As far as when they could vote again on FISA, the House is not back in session until June 23rd. Jessica Rosenthal, Fox News.
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7: WMBD Radio Local News, I'm TJ Carson. The most violent tornado from Thursday's severe weather has been rated by the National Weather Service. After completing a survey, the NWS says an EF3 tornado rolled through rural Washburn for 19 minutes. The tornado touched down at 4:56 p.m., had estimated peak winds of 155 miles per hour, and tracked more than 11 miles with a maximum width of 930 yards. An NWS survey says all walls from a log house collapsed and damaged numerous roofs, trees, and crops. There were no injuries reported in the tornado's aftermath. As of this morning, a rating has not yet been determined for a potential Morton Deer Creek tornado. Residents of rural Washburn are picking up the pieces after that dangerous tornado Thursday night. Marshall County Road 100 North was littered with fallen trees, sheet metal, and downed power lines in the aftermath. Kim Tagg's home was severely damaged in the tornado and says portions of her barn were embedded in her house, but Tagg says she's very fortunate.
8: I've had neighbors here all day helping clean up, and I'm very grateful for that, and nobody's dead.
7: Tagg says the mindset is to move forward until the job is done. One Central Illinois high school baseball team will play for a state title today, while another fell short. Tremont defeated Jacksonville Route 10-3 in the Class 1A state semifinals Friday in Champaign. They will take on Putnam County today. East Peoria fell short by falling 2-1 to Chicago St. Rita in the Class 3A state semifinals at Joliet Slammer Stadium. More news in 30 minutes or as it breaks, and always at WMBDRadio.com.
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11: The 25 News First Alert Forecast. We're looking for some showers and storms here today. Very isolated and not quite as active as what we saw on Friday. And chances of severe weather are pretty low. And then over the next couple of days, we'll stay pretty calm in terms of weather and will cool down as well. Overall, a pretty good forecast looking ahead. I'm 25 News First Alert Meteorologist Austin Feig for WMBD Radio.
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24: Hello and welcome into the show. 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And please, please subscribe. Let's say hello to Lisa Katara. You got your summer on. Oh, yeah.
22: Oh, my gosh. Okay, so legit.
24: Yeah.
22: You know, I work inside and then I go outside and it literally felt like Florida in August. And I was like, everyone hates this but me. The humidity felt good.
24: Oh, you and my wife love it.
22: The heat felt good.
24: Oh, yeah, I've never seen you happier. June and July are your months, man.
22: I love humidity. I know I am in the minority, but I love it.
24: This is a great month besides the humidity and the warmth. Stanley Cup final, Golden Knights and Hurricanes off the charts. What do you think? Are you watching?
22: Oh my God, when you said Stanley Cup, I envisioned those stupid cups with the handles.
24: The tumbler. NBA Finals, Spurs, Knicks, so good, and the World Cup started this week. Are you watching?
22: A lot of sports to distract us from life, baby.
24: Are you watching the World Cup?
22: No.
24: This will be the biggest World Cup ever. You have to tune in sometime.
22: I mean, I don't want to watch it at home. But if I was at a bar or if I was in the stadium.
24: Yeah, you got to go to bars. There's so many soccer bars now. Oh, yeah. Let me give you the cliff notes for the World Cup. This is the biggest World Cup ever. 48 teams instead of 32. There's three host countries. Do you know who they are?
22: Well, I know the U.S. is one of them.
24: Shring, ding, ding, ding, ding. Yes, United States is one.
22: I did not know there were two other countries.
24: Canada and Mexico.
22: Oh, so it's a North American Cup.
24: There will be 104 matches across 16 host cities. Previous World Cups only had 64. Okay.
22: It's a big, big year.
24: Mexico makes history. They are the first country to host the World Cup matches in three different tournaments, 1970, 1986, and 2026.
22: Good for them.
24: World Cup final is in New Jersey, MetLife Stadium, July 19th, Lisa. So this is going to go on for a month, folks. MetLife is where the Giants and Jets play in the Meadowlands. Yeah. The economic impact across the world, billions and billions in tourism and spending at bars and restaurants.
22: It's wild.
24: Yeah. Massive audience. How many people do you think are going to be watching on television alone?
22: Oh, my God, like a billion?
24: Yeah, a billion and a half. That's what they estimate right now.
22: Soccer is huge.
24: The USA's best finish in the World Cup?
22: Third?
24: Third place in 1930, yes.
22: Oh, my God, I'm so good at guessing.
24: The modern era high watermark was the quarterfinals in 2002. Biggest stars, Lionel Messi, of course. He's going to be playing for Argentina. Everybody wants to see number 10. Messi, you got your jersey out? He's so much fun to watch. If you watch one match, watch Argentina and Lionel Messi. Please, will you do that for me?
22: Sure.
24: Soccer is exploding in the United States. The U.S. hosted the World Cup in 1994. MLS didn't even exist yet. Today, there are 30 teams. Yeah, I'm excited, man. I am excited.
22: Okay. I didn't think you would be into it, but I guess you are.
24: Yeah, why not? It's the World Cup. Any excuse to go to a bar and drink. And speaking of bars, Lisa made fun of me this week and called me an attention whore.
22: You know what I thought after I sent that text? I said, are there any other women in Pete's life that rip on him like dudes do?
24: No, none. You're that person.
22: Yeah, sorry about that.
24: Johnny Lattner won the Heisman Trophy in 1953 at the University of Notre Dame. I met Johnny in the early 90s. Johnny didn't care about the Heisman. He found joy in lending it to people, and I borrowed it back in the early 90s, and I've been grandfathered in. So I borrowed the Heisman a few times a year, and I have it this week. And let me tell you, folks, when you go bar hopping with the Heisman Trophy, it's like the Pope walks in. It's so much fun.
22: Well, question.
24: Yes.
22: How many women care?
24: I mean, there's a few that are sports fans, but the two most recognizable trophies on the planet are the Stanley Cup and the Heisman Trophy.
22: And the plate from the British Bake Off.
24: Well, I don't know about that. Yeah. Coming up on today's show, Billy Bush is the host of the podcast Hot Mics. You know, we haven't talked to the Bushy in a while. He's going to join us today. He has a month-long sabbatical during the summertime, right? We're going to catch him right before that. Doesn't he go out east to go see his mother?
22: Listen, I don't have a GPS on him. I don't know what the Bushy's doing.
24: He goes to, I want to say, is it Martha's? No, it's Maine. He goes to Maine. Because they have a house there. His brother, we can ask him this, his brother is running for governor of Maine. His brother Jonathan, his older brother.
22: Okay.
24: Have you ever worked on a campaign? I wonder if Billy's doing anything on that campaign.
22: I have not worked on a campaign.
24: I've worked on a campaign. Oh, yeah.
22: It looks mostly, I feel like if I worked on a campaign, they'd be like, call all these people. And you know what I hate more than anything? Cold calling people.
24: Oh, my gosh. So I would not be happy. You're right. Who are you voting for? Hey, I'm calling from the so-and-so campaign. Do you mind if we ask you a few questions? Click.
22: Yeah, I don't want to do that.
24: I had a moment this week when I ran into a guy I haven't seen in about 5 to 7 years or so. Okay?
22: Okay.
24: We've all had that moment. Took me a second to recognize him. We talked. I asked about his kids. We shook hands, walked away. Thought everything was great. I sent him a text a few hours later. Hey, great to see you. Glad you're doing well. Glad the family's doing well. At 11 o'clock at night.
22: I'm like nervous now.
24: At 11 o'clock at night, he sends me a text that says, you didn't even recognize me. Sucks to get old.
22: Aww.
24: Now, I started thinking, and I asked my wife, Sarah, this. Is it just me, or do other people get this kind of grief? Because I feel like this happens to me all the time. I'll run into somebody that I hadn't seen in 10 years, and like, oh my God, you're 20 pounds heavier. I'm sorry I didn't recognize you. They get so upset.
22: Well, I don't think it's about you. It's about feelings they were already having about aging,
24: oh.
22: And you were just kind of like...
24: displaced anger on Pete McMurray.
22: Well, and it's like you kind of, it's like you can maybe live in denial, but then they see you and your reaction is so off that they're like, oh, I really do look as bad as I thought.
24: He kind of looked the same, and it took me a second, and I'm like, you know, you haven't seen somebody in 7 years. You work together, so you only saw him Monday through Friday, and, you know, it takes a second to register.
22: Yeah, same. Plus you know way too many people.
24: Oh, my gosh. Question, would you bet money on Taylor Swift's wedding?
22: No.
24: Oh, yeah, man. Thanks to new betting sites that allow you to place bets on practically anything, you can now bet on Taylor Swift's wedding on Kelce.
22: Can I bet about how much money people are going to lose betting on Taylor Swift's wedding?
24: According to the New York Times, on the Kalshi betting site, K-A-L-S-H-I, users have put over $2 million on the wedding, with the location of the wedding alone taking in $1.5 million in bets. So what city do you think is leading the pack on the betting for them to get married?
22: I don't want to feed this frenzy.
24: It's New York. It's been rumored that they're going to get married at Madison Square Garden, and they're going to invite 1,000 people. I know they don't live in New York, but they're inviting 1,000 people. It's the Mecca. It's the entertainment capital. Yeah. Over on the betting platform Polymarket, people are betting on the guest list, with the leading picks being Selena Gomez, Patrick Mahomes, and Gracie Adams.
22: I mean, okay, great. I just don't care.
24: I would put a dime down on Patrick Mahomes showing up with his wife, Brittany. Okay? I would absolutely do that. Just to have some fun.
22: Are they like enemies or something?
24: No, they're best friends. Mahomes and Travis Kelce are great friends. Yeah.
22: Okay, great.
24: Yeah, they play together. Big congratulations to M&M's. They just dropped an exclusive new flavor for a limited time. They introduced banana nut bread flavor. Woo! Look at how happy you are.
22: No, my face is like, why?
24: Everybody loves banana bread. What's wrong with you? Banana nut bread flavor.
22: It's true, but you know what the grossest flavor is? What? Artificial banana.
24: Everybody loves M&M's. You'll eat anything.
22: Have you eaten a runt? Have you eaten the banana runts candy?
24: I don't know what that
22: means.
24: Does
22: that taste like a banana to you?
24: Let's get one thing straight. I'm not really a candy eater. I love steak. Candy's really not my thing, but if I'm going to have candy, it's going to be an M&M or an Almond Joy. Earlier this year, M&M brought back the Flavor Vote campaign. You vote on what flavor you'd like to taste in an M&M. So smart. Hey, we're thinking about introducing a new M&M. How about these flavors? And they chose banana nut bread flavor. The latest bakery-inspired flavors. They introduced peanut butter cinnamon roll. Have you had that in an M&M?
22: No.
24: Lemon meringue pie M&M?
22: Ew, no!
24: I'd try that.
22: Lemon and chocolate?
24: Cherry chocolate cupcake? Lemon meringue pie is just lemon meringue.
22: But an M&M is chocolate.
24: Yeah, it's got a chocolate coating. You're right.
22: That's disgusting.
24: Lemon and chocolate. All right.
22: Go home and suck a lemon, then eat a piece of chocolate and tell me how it goes.
24: Have you had the Rice Krispies Treat M&M?
22: No,
24: which they introduced around Easter. That sounds fantastic, doesn't it?
22: That sounds good.
24: Yeah. All right. All right, folks, quick break. More of the show on the way.
22: I bet there's more of the show on the way.
24: There is. Yes, you can on Kalshi.
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9: 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I don't know what the hell it is, but it's like, you know, whatever. Of course, I noticed a pretty gorgeous face, whatever, but I'm checking the feet out.
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11: Would you sell pictures of your feet to perfect strangers for money?
12: Yes. I've already thought about this.
11: Wow. Save it. Hold on a second. Let me read this story real quick. Our buddy Brett Michaels endorsed his daughter Rain's decision to sell feet photos online during Netflix's Calabasas Confidential reality series. Brett called her Feet Finder Marketplace venture a brilliant, brilliant decision while discussing career options with his 26-year-old model daughter, who, by the way, is drop-dead gorgeous.
12: Listen, I don't know why we're acting like she's weird. Why aren't we acting about the people paying for the feet photos are weird?
11: Oh, yeah. Where's that coming from? Yeah. When Rain asked about joining Feet Finder, an adult marketplace for foot-related content, her father fully supported the idea. He jokingly added that his own feet receive negative 11 views.
12: Yeah. I mean,
11: nobody
12: not
11: wants
12: all feet
11: to see
12: are
11: a guy's feet. So, yeah. So you would sell pictures of your feet online.
12: Oh, my God. Yes. I mean, oh, you need a picture of me stepping on some spaghetti? Great. Here you go, buddy.
11: Am I missing something with that? I don't understand it.
12: Listen, everybody's into something, and it's just not what you're into.
11: What's the strangest way you've made money? Like, I had buddies in college that used to sell plasma. I've had buddies that donated sperm.
12: I never had a weird hustle, but I did. It's probably weird to the public because you don't think about it, but I was paid to be a part of the choir in a church. So all the other members of the choir were parishioners of the church.
11: Yeah, right.
12: And then there's me.
11: Oh, really?
12: Yes.
11: They were stacking the choir.
12: Yes. Oh, they usually do. They usually have one in, you know, and you just help the choir.
11: That is an interesting way to make money.
12: And then it was nice because I got to, like, you know, feel a part of a different congregation, a different denomination than I am. And it was lovely.
11: You're going straight to heaven for that.
12: And they made the best homemade peach ice cream. Holy moly.
11: After church? They did?
12: Well, you know, the church has, like, different festivals. It was homemade ice cream festival. I got invited to Easter. Like, it was lovely.
11: Have you ever done a focus group? My brother Dave Mick would do focus groups all the time and get paid hundreds of dollars for, like, 3 hours of work.
12: And once you're on the, like, focus group list, you keep getting emails for more groups.
11: When we lived together, before I was married and he was married, I'm serious. He did, like, 10 of them. Yeah.
12: That's I've done, like, two.
11: It was his beer money.
12: Man. One time my friends and I got asked to do one at the mall in Iowa City, actually Coralville, Iowa, shout out. And it only paid us each $10, but there was 10 of us. So we pulled our money together and then bought supplies for a party.
11: What was it for? Why were you part of that focus group?
12: I don't remember what they were asking us. I just remember it was in a tiny office next to the Target. And then we immediately took that money and bought a witch's cauldron, Hawaiian punch. You get where we're going.
11: Yes.
12: A flaming skull.
11: How about being an extra in a movie or TV show? Have you ever done that?
12: No.
11: Oh, I've done that 100 times. It's no fun.
12: I'm not an extra.
11: You just stand around and you wait, and sometimes they'll give you a line, sometimes they won't. But yeah, it's easy money. You're not doing anything.
12: But you're there for maybe 12 hours.
11: Oh, 12 hours easy. Yeah, 100%. A recent survey found 40% of Americans have a side hustle, and many do it because they need the extra income. So if someone offered you $500 a month for doing something weird but legal, you would probably do it, right?
12: Amen.
11: If someone said, hey, I don't know, you're in a Target parking lot, let me take a picture of your feet, stick them out the window, I'll Venmo you $500.
12: I'd be like, Venmo me first or Venmo me half to let me know that you're serious. I'm not just giving some rando free foot pics. You gotta work. I got great feet.
11: If you had to make money from one body part, which body part are you choosing? You have great hair. You have great eyes.
12: I know.
11: If people have seen pictures.
12: I got good feet.
11: You have good feet. I've never paid attention to your feet. I'm going to have to pay attention now. Wow.
12: Well,
11: man,
12: I need a pedicure, but
11: that's a tough one for me. Maybe my hair? I got a lot of lettuce out there.
12: I think your chest hair.
11: My chest hair.
12: I think there's a market.
11: What? Really?
12: Dude, gay dudes?
11: What?
12: Hello?
11: What do I do? Just take pictures?
12: You're like a zaddy.
11: A who?
12: Yeah, you better Google it. Baby.
11: What is a zaddy? You have to share that. I don't even know what that is.
12: I might be getting it wrong, but I do know you are in the daddy range because you're of that age.
11: Uh-huh.
12: Good looking. I think you need more salt and pepper, though, to be a daddy.
11: Is it a zaddy or a daddy?
12: I think there's both.
11: Wow. I've never heard of this.
12: Because you're not in the culture.
11: Oh, my gosh. 62% of Americans would take on an unusual job if it paid well enough. Have you done that? I've worked at some really weird jobs, like a fish market. I did television with penguins before, just to get the money.
12: Yeah.
11: Yeah.
12: I mean, people need money.
11: I've done multiple television pilots for money.
12: I mean, think about the people who are like, you know what? I need a lot of money. I'm going to work at the sewage plant this summer.
11: Weirdest job you've ever taken?
12: I mean, it's not the job I've taken, but... Well, no, I mean, my weirdest job is working at a church, but that's not even that weird.
11: Not a fish market? You didn't work at...
12: No, those are all dude jobs where they pay you under the table in Marlboro Reds. I mean, you're telling me jobs that, like, here's how you got the job. You were in the bathroom at the urinal. Somebody's uncle looked at you and said, do you want to shovel manure for 20 minutes? Yes. And you were like, okay. That doesn't happen to women. Women don't offer each other jobs in the bathroom.
11: That's exactly how it happened. You want to carry stinky fish? Okay, how much?
12: These jobs are not offered to the ladies.
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16: And on a deal to end their war, Interior Secretary Doug Burgum speaking to Fox News.
17: 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We know that he is not going to agree to a bad deal. Whatever deal is reached, it's going to be a good deal.
16: The White House says it could be signed as soon as this week. Lawmakers heading home for a week break without voting to extend FISA, a key intelligence tool.
18: Well, I think it's par for the course for Democrats, right? They're showing once again the lengths they'll go to obstruct this president. And once again, resorting to holding the American people's security hostage to do it.
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19: WMBD Radio Local News, I'm TJ Carson. Cleanup is underway across central Illinois after severe storms in the late afternoon Thursday. Dwight Gertis of Morton says he was watching the weather on television when the storms arrived.
20: Wife went to the door, front door, and it was calm. And I went to the kitchen and back through the garage and looked out, and the wind was blowing in. The garage door was open, and I yelled at her, and we went down the basement.
19: Winds heavily damaged Gertis's roof, causing him and his wife to find temporary housing with his mother-in-law, but he says everyone is okay. Independent pharmacies are getting a boost from the state to help keep them afloat. Capital News Illinois reports that Governor J.B. Pritzker announced on Friday close to $25 million in funding for 434 independent pharmacies. The fund is designed to help assist pharmacies most at risk of closure or financial strain, especially in rural or low-income communities. Locally, six pharmacies in Peoria County are receiving a boost, with three in Tazewell and one in Woodford. After relocating to Bradley University last year due to construction, the Moss Avenue Antique Salem Festival is back home this weekend. Organizer Jan Krause says a record number of vendors is expected for the 45th year.
21: We have 150 vendors. I've been doing this 26 years, and the most I can remember is about 130.
19: The Moss Avenue Antique Sale runs from 8 until 3 p.m. today. More news in 30 minutes or as it breaks, and always at WMBDRadio.com.
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1: The 25 News First Alert Forecast. We're looking for some showers and storms here today. Very isolated and not quite as active as what we saw on Friday. And chances of severe weather are pretty low. And then over the next couple of days, we'll stay pretty calm in terms of weather and will cool down as well. Overall, a pretty good forecast looking ahead. I'm First Alert, 25 News First Alert Meteorologist Austin Feig for WMBD Radio.
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1: Don Felder spent 27 years with one of the greatest bands in rock history, the Eagles. Yeah, he co-wrote this song right here, and he helped create the signature sound that made the Eagles legendary. He's back on tour right now. Go to donfelder.com for tour information. Let's say hello to the legend on Zoom. It is Don Felder. Man, this is awesome. So nice to meet you.
2: Oh, it's fantastic to be on Zoom with you. Glad to chat.
1: You were smiling when I was playing Hotel California. Aren't you sick of playing that song in concert?
2: I have to tell you, it's the one spot in the show where I cannot make a single one-note mistake.
1: No.
2: Everybody knows every note in the 12-string part, in the guitar parts, the solos. If you mess up just one note. So literally, I really have to focus more on that song every night than any other song in the set. And I just do my best. As a matter of fact, I'll run it four or five times, just a solo on the end, in my dressing room before we go on stage, just so that I know I've got it right on the tips of my fingers.
3: If you had a time machine and could talk to your younger self as you were writing this, would you have said, like, hey, maybe make it a little easier because, you know, you're going to be playing this a lot?
2: Well, no, because actually when we went in the studio to record that, I had made the demo for it almost a year before. And I couldn't remember what guitar solo I'd written for the end of it. And I wanted to write something that would feature Joe and I playing. Joe and I had played together many times before he joined the band. I just loved playing with him. We had the best time together, kind of challenging each other, going up, one up against each other. And it was just fun, you know? And it wasn't any sort of, I'm better than you. It was just like a gentle, loving nudge, you know, to get each other to play at our absolute best level we could play at. So I wanted to write something Joe and I could do that on. And that was the track that came out. And I made the demo. It had like, okay, I'd play something kind of like this for the solo. Next time, Joe would play something kind of like this. And I was trying to make up the difference, ping-ponging back and forth. We got in the studio, and Joe and I had set up to do those guitar licks on the end of it. And we're sitting there, we're plugged in, and we're just doing what we always do, playing off against each other. And Don Henley walks in and goes, what are you doing? And we went, oh, we're just making up the solos at the end. He says, no, you got to play it like the demo. And I said, I don't remember what that was. That was a year ago. I haven't even listened to that since a year ago. So we had to have my housekeeper. We were in Miami in Criteria Studio. I called my house back in Malibu and had my housekeeper go over into my studio, told her there's a cassette on my console that has a red star on it. Get it and bring it over and put it in a blaster, play it and hold the phone up so we could record it in the studio in Miami so I could listen to it and learn what I just made up off the top of my head a year before. And then Joe, you know, took some of the stuff and did his own little thing, and we get to the end of it and we hadn't done those harmonies on the end, the da da da da da da da. Mm-hmm. Joe said, we need something that's like a diddly diddly diddly. I said, what do you mean diddly diddly diddly? And he went, diddly diddly diddly. So I figured out what the harmony was to that. And then if you listen to the chord progression, every bar is a different chord. So the diddly diddly had to change every bar. So we had to figure out,
1: man,
2: what's the diddly diddly on this bar? What's the diddly diddly on that one? And we finally got to the point we had figured it out, and then we started playing it top to bottom.
1: Don, I love hearing stories like this, how you put together Hotel California. What was it named before Hotel California when you were just playing the riffs on the cassette? What'd you call
2: it? Well, every song that was a demo before all the lyrics were written had a working title. The working title for that was Mexican Reggae, because it sounded like a Mexican reggae track. You know, okay. It kind of had that Mexican influence to it and a reggae part at the same time.
1: The Eagles had such big personalities. You mentioned Don Henley, Joe Walsh. Just huge personalities, man, in the Eagles. What was the secret, Don, to making that chemistry work?
2: You know, I just think it was a magical combination. Everybody brought something really strong to the party. Don Henley is a fantastic singer and amazing lyricist. He and the team of Glenn Frey and Don Henley, to me, were the Lennon and McCartney in our band. They were the strongest lyricists. Joe and I brought the guitar power, and Randy had all this incredible high pitched vocal that he could sing, like on Take It to the Limit and stuff. So everybody brought a major strength to the band. And that combination of those five people produced a lot of great records and a lot of great shows.
1: Man, I love talking about the 70s music because
3: you're
1: you guys...
3: so funny. And I'm like, I want to talk about the now. Like, I want to know what makes
1: well,
3: you excited
1: I
3: about
1: hear...
3: music now.
1: I want to hear about the drugs. You know, you think of the 70s, you think of drugs, you think of plane wrecks and, you know, bands fighting, breaking up, getting back together. But when Hotel California came out, what year was that?
2: I think it was 76.
1: 76.
2: 75. Yeah, 76. I think it was 76.
1: 76. You're right.
2: Most of the memories I have of the 70s have this smoky haze around it for some reason. I don't know why. So year, I think 75 or maybe 76. I'm not sure.
1: Oh, that's hilarious, man. Where were you living at the time when you were writing Hotel California? Were you in just a beat up apartment? What was it like? Paint a picture for us.
2: I had two kids at the time, and I had rented a house on Malibu Beach, and it was like a 1950s little cottage. I mean, right now, those houses on Malibu Beach are like $50 million. Back then, it was just a 50s little house, right? So my two kids were out playing in the beach in the sand. We had a swing set out there. I think the youngest one was about a year. The oldest one was about three. And in my daughter's bedroom, the one-year-old, I had set up a little recording studio with a four-track recorder. So when she was awake, I could go in and make demos. So I was just sitting on the couch one day and looked out, and the sun was just glistening on the beautiful Pacific. My kids were playing in the sand. I'm playing this guitar, and out comes that progression. Just the chord progression, nothing else. And I went, I've got to go record some of this. So I went in the back studio, I turned on the recorder, me with the 12 string, and I just played that progression about three or four times so I wouldn't forget it. I still do it that now. Like, if I get an idea, I pick up my iPhone, I sing it into it or play it into it on the guitar.
1: Right.
2: Or if I'm driving down the freeway and I get an idea, I'll be driving 75 in LA and singing in my phone at the same time. But if I don't record it, then a day or two later, you go, what was that progression? What was that? So I just recorded a little bit of the progression for Hotel California. And then when we got around to writing demos, I said, that's an interesting progression. It's a chromatic descending progression. It's really not familiar to rock and roll at all. So I said, well, I'm going to finish it. And I wrote a bass part for it, which you hear on the record. And then I wrote the acoustic part. And I said, oh, well, Joe and I'd play something kind of like this. And I was told when I first joined the band by my friend Bernie Ledden, who was in a band with me in high school, if you want to write songs for the Eagles, don't write lyrics and don't write melodies. Just write music beds that have an intro, first verse, second verse, chorus, third verse, chorus, solo, chorus, out, in that format, and give it to those guys, the writers and singers. The main singers were Hindley and Fry, and the main writers. So I did that, and I'd turn in somewhere between 8 and 15, 16 song ideas every time we were doing an album.
1: Jeez,
2: and for Hotel.
1: Man, it sounds so easy, but man, for a lot of people, it's just super complicated, and they can't even put it together.
2: Yeah, well, you know, I cut my teeth before I moved to California working in a recording studio, basically learned how to make records. So when I got to California, I was pretty well prepared to go in and make records. You know, I'd been doing it for 2 years in Boston. So anyway, so I made that idea, put it on a cassette with about, I don't know, seven or eight other ideas. One of them became Victim of Love. And its title, which is working title, was Iron Lung. Because it goes boom, cha, cha, boom, cha, cha, boom, cha, and it sounded like an iron lung. So that was the working title. Between that and Mexican reggae, you know, I wound up with two tracks on the album.
1: Who wrote the lyrics on a dark desert highway, cool wind in my hair?
3: Google it.
2: Don Henley.
1: I mean,
2: Don Henley wrote the lyrics.
1: It's all magic. That's my point, man.
2: Well,
1: wow.
2: The whole thing about Henley is when he writes lyrics, he throws little picture postcards on a dark desert highway. You can see that.
1: Yeah.
2: Cool wind in my hair. You can feel it.
1: Yeah.
2: Warm smell. You can smell it of Calitas, right? Up ahead in the distance, I see a shimmering light. He just touches all your senses with these little pictures that lead you to the story, which is the chorus. Welcome to the Hotel California.
1: Wow. Don Felder is our guest. Lisa, I want to remind you, the top-selling albums of all time, number one, Michael Jackson, Thriller, 60 to 70 million copies sold. The Eagles' greatest hits at number two, 44 million plus. That's crazy. Yeah. All time. Lisa's like, I don't care.
3: That's why he's such a happy guy, man.
1: I know.
3: He accomplished greatness and brought joy to millions of people.
2: You know, I started out playing guitar when I was 10 years old. We were just dirt poor. My mom had a little metal glider on the front porch of this white clapboard house on the dirt road in the deep south. And I would, when I got out of school, I would come home and try to figure out, how do you sound like B.B. King? How do you sound like Buddy Holly? How do you sound like Elvis Presley? We had no money for lessons. There was no music school there. So I just taught myself by listening to records and doing it. I just loved to be able to play. Finally, we put together a rock band and started playing fraternity parties. Now, it's amazing that in the same high school in Gainesville, Florida, Stephen Stills was the senior, Bernie Ledden and I were juniors, and Tom Petty was a freshman. I don't know if it was something in the water or maybe something we were smoking. I don't know. Whatever it was. And then we met the Allman Brothers right over in Daytona Beach and became friends with them. And I have the distinct honor of having lost three battles of the bands to the Allman Brothers. They were by far the best band in the South to me. And Lynyrd Skynyrd was in Jacksonville. So in that triangle, there were probably 5, 6, 7, 8 acts that went on to become platinum selling, multi-selling artists at the time, Rock and Roll Hall of Fame people.
1: All the bands I love, man. All of them.
2: Yeah, I don't know how all that happened, but it was just, we were all competing for those gigs, and so we wanted to be the best band we could be.
1: Right, anyway. Right. I want to mention that you're on the road. You're going to be playing Summerfest. You'll be in Chicago, Grand Rapids, New Jersey, Syracuse, and so much more. Go to donfelder.com for tour information. And before we go, we got about 30 seconds left. You're on tour with Burton Cummings and Randy Bachman from the Guess Who. So how are you splitting up this music?
2: We are having a fabulous time together. As a matter of fact, I've never met a Canadian I didn't like, to tell you the truth. Everybody in that band, that crew, has just been fantastic.
3: It's amazing.
1: I love it. Don Felder, everybody. Go to donfelder.com for tour information. Thank you, Don. Great to have you on the show.
2: Can't wait to get back, my friend.
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22: Gen X raising Gen Z is just a whole disaster. Because back in my day, we were latchkey kids. So we came home from school, our parents were still at work, and we would eat an entire sleeve of Thin Mints Oreo cookies, Girl Scout cookies, while blasting Motley Crue and prank calling Blockbuster. And now we're in charge.
0: Now back to the Pete McMurray Show. Here's Pete and Lisa.
1: I'm a Gen X kid. Growing up, Gen X was way different for our generation than others. Come home when the streetlights come on.
3: Yeah.
1: Parents didn't care where you were. MTV. God, I loved MTV. I loved it.
3: MTV was so important to your generation.
1: I loved it. I loved it so much.
3: So important.
1: Yeah. Get a job early in life. My first job was in fourth grade. I had a paper route. You had to work right away, man.
3: You had to. Yeah, you did have to work. Yeah.
1: When was your first job? I had a paper route in fourth grade. In fifth grade, I worked at Pizza World. We folded boxes. We filled pizza ingredients. We cleaned up. Sixth grade, I worked for a beer distributor, stacking beer and wine.
3: When the law allowed it at the age of 14.
1: Mm-hmm.
3: Mm. So, I did some babysitting before that, but...
1: Really?
3: Not my jam.
1: You know, that's interesting that you could have a paper route back in the day, but you couldn't get a real, real job. But the paper route was okay.
3: Would they just pay you cash or something?
1: Cash,
3: was it like
1: not taxed? Or they'd send it to the newspaper, and the newspaper would send you a check. Yeah.
3: That's weird.
1: It was very weird.
3: Yeah, no, like when I was growing up, you had to be 14, and that's when I got a job at the local Blockbuster.
1: Didn't you have to get like a work permit at 14? That was a big deal.
3: Probably.
1: I had to get a work permit so I can work at the dry cleaner.

0: 20,000 rules, and I'm like,
1: we used to play King's Corners with Charlie growing up. Yeah, how about
0: is
1: board
0: that the
1: games?
0: Same as King's Cup, where you drink and then punch your friend. In the
1: no, room? That's not the same thing. I wouldn't punch a 6-year-old, but a little different. Yeah, how about board games? Sorry,
0: Shoots, yeah, I loved it.
1: Chutes and Ladders,
0: of course.
1: Risk.
0: I think kids still play those games.
1: Okay. Growing up Gen X, how about talking to your friends or girlfriend on the phone and not a cell phone, a landline? Do you remember the landline?
0: Do you remember the clear phone? Because if you were cool, you had the clear phone as your landline in your bedroom.
1: Oh, God, we weren't cool. We had rotary phones forever. Forever until they made us change them. That's how long we had rotary phones. We had a kitchen phone on the wall and a princess phone in my parents' bedroom. So if someone called, you'd have to talk in the kitchen, but you'd stretch the wire all the way over to the laundry room so you could have your privacy.
0: I know. What's funny, though, is that you're saying this like you chose these things. No. You didn't have an option.
1: I understand, but it's way different than today. How about growing up Gen X, different? We read print magazines.
0: Yeah, and they were exciting.
1: Oh, my God, I loved it. We had three subscriptions every week. Time Magazine, People Magazine, Sports Illustrated. I loved it.
0: Yeah, of course you did.
1: Oh, my gosh. I'd read them cover to cover. Time, you would get the hard news. People get the celebrity gossip. To this day, I've sent it to you. I have a cover of Telly Savalas on the cover of People Magazine, bare-chested.
0: But why?
1: Because it's funny. It's hilarious. Why would you put Telly Savalas out of shape with huge hair on his chest?
0: Because people like you bought it and saved it for decades.
1: Oh, my God. So funny. And I think the headline read, "Of course, my womanizing upsets my wife," or something like that. That was the headline. Sports Illustrated, cover to cover. Rick Riley, the last page. You had Scorecard. I just love the print magazines. Yeah. How growing up Gen X was different? Watching actual music videos on MTV.
0: Yeah.
1: God, I loved MTV. June 13th, 1985, I watched the entire day. That was Live Aid. I loved that concert. It was so good.
0: It was on in my house nonstop. And yeah. I remember my sister's 7 years older than me. So MTV was like the best thing. And all I wanted to do was go home and watch cartoons after school. And I remember I got home. And her friends were watching boring music videos on MTV because I was like six and I was so...
1: What's not to love about music videos?
0: When you're six, you don't care. You don't want to see Poison flipping their hair around.
1: Did your sister ever go on spring break because MTV was there? Because I did. I went to Daytona. Saw Kid and Play back in the day.
0: We did not. Did not have spring break money.
1: MTV spring break. I loved it. I loved it.
0: How did anyone survive MTV spring break? Like, seriously.
1: How did everyone
0: not die of alcohol poisoning?
1: Oh, my God. All you did was party nonstop and drink your face off.
0: It sounds awful.
1: It was wonderful. I haven't been to Daytona since. Maybe it's time to go back.
0: No, because if you go back, it's all 18-year-olds getting as drunk as possible and screaming. It sounds like a nightmare.
1: And my favorite of all, finally, what growing up Gen X was different, we made mixtapes for our friends. I love that so much. I love mixtapes.
0: I hate them so much.
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5: Is peace close at hand? Some say it is. I'm Daria Albinger, Fox News. Clock is ticking on a deal. The U.S. and Iran agreeing on the wording of an agreement which is aimed at ending the war.
6: Pakistani officials have been acting as go-betweens for the U.S. and Iran when it comes to getting a peace deal. And now the Pakistani prime minister says mediators are working with both sides to finalize it. Vice President J.D. Vance said the deal has the potential to remake the region and lead to lasting peace. Sources are saying the deal is expected to pave the way for the phased lifting of sanctions on Iran and the reopening of the Strait of Hormuz. Meanwhile, U.S. Central Command says over 130 commercial ships have been redirected during the blockade on Iranian ports.

0: Jill Nato, Fox News.
1: A key surveillance tool which allows the U.S. to collect intelligence abroad has expired. Here's Fox's Chad Pergram.
2: Legal authority for the government's foremost intelligence-gathering weapon to foil terrorism, FISA Section 702, expires. There's worry about unprecedented vulnerabilities this summer. A bipartisan coalition tanked an emergency FISA extension in Congress. FISA siphons the calls, emails, and texts of foreign intelligence targets. But a court ruling says the government can still track suspect communications, despite a lapse in the law. However, it's unclear if telecommunications companies will provide digital breadcrumbs to the government, lacking a congressional safeguard. Croner, the FISA expert, says people shouldn't worry now.
1: Officials, however, say they are worried about tracking because FISA goes with all the existing data. President Trump says a swift and lethal kinetic U.S. strike has killed Hector Rutherford Guerrero Flores, who he calls the infamous leader of the Tren de Aragua gang. It happened on a strike on a compound in Venezuela. 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
3: WMBD Radio Local News. I'm TJ Carson. The most violent tornado from Thursday's severe weather has been rated by the National Weather Service. After completing a survey yesterday, the National Weather Service says an EF3 tornado rolled through rural Washburn for 19 minutes. It touched down at 4:56 p.m., had estimated peak winds of 155 miles per hour, tracked for more than 11 miles, with a maximum width of 930 yards. The survey adds that a log house collapsed and damaged numerous roofs, trees, and crops. There were no injuries reported in the tornado's aftermath. As of this morning, a rating has not yet been determined for a potential Morton Deer Creek tornado. Residents of rural Washington are picking up the pieces after that tornado Thursday night. Marshall County Road 100 North was littered with fallen trees, sheet metal, and downed power lines in the aftermath. Kim Tagg's house was severely damaged in the tornado and says portions of her barn were embedded in her house. But Tagg says she's very fortunate.
4: I've had neighbors here all day helping clean up, and I'm very grateful for that, and nobody's dead.
3: Tag says the mindset is to move forward until the job is done. One Central Illinois high school baseball team will play for a state title today, while another fell short. Tremont defeated Jacksonville Rout 10-3 in the Class 1A state semifinals Friday in Champaign. They will take on Putnam County for the title today at 1 p.m. East Peoria fell short by falling 2-1 to Chicago St. Rita in the Class 3A state semifinals in Joliet. They will play Crystal Lake South for third at 10 a.m. More news in 30 minutes or as it breaks, and always at WMBDRadio.com.
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6: The 25 News First Alert Forecast. We're looking for some showers and storms here today. Very isolated and not quite as active as what we saw on Friday. And chances of severe weather are pretty low. And then over the next couple of days, we'll stay pretty calm in terms of weather and will cool down as well. Overall, a pretty good forecast looking ahead. I'm 25 News First Alert Meteorologist Austin Feig for WMBD Radio.
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10: I went to penitentiary. Gene Wilder, I did a movie. I went to, not me personally, and I was up there 6 weeks, Arizona State Penitentiary. It was some, oh, you're applauding for that? Oh, man, it was strange because it's like 80% black people. And what's strange about that is that there are no black people in Arizona.
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12: So funny. That was from one of Richard Pryor's stand-up specials. So good. Our next guest, father, changed comedy forever. But at home, he was just dad. In her new book, Something We Said, Richard Pryor, A Notorious Word and Me. It's a personal look at the man behind the legend. Let's welcome in Richard Pryor's daughter, Elizabeth Storter Pryor. How are you?
13: Hi. Thank you so much for having me.
12: How often do you go back to Richard Pryor's hometown of Peoria, Illinois?
13: I have plans to go maybe this summer, but I have not been since for many, many years, since my grandmother's funeral, honestly.
12: I ask because I grew up in Peoria, and I was looking up because one of my earliest memories is when your father had a mild heart attack in Peoria. It was like the president was in town. So I looked that up, but I didn't realize that he is buried in Peoria.
13: Ah, huh. You know, I didn't know that either.
12: breaking news. So you still have family back there in Peoria?
13: Well, yes, my brother lived there for a long time, but not so much. Yeah. Not that I know.
12: You know,
13: yeah.
12: I brought up the heart attacks. He had a few in his lifetime, but that was the beauty of your father. He would put heart attacks in his act. He was so true to himself.
13: Yeah, he wasn't afraid of flaying himself open on stage, telling his whole story and making it funny.
12: So what was he like not on stage? What was Richard Pryor like at home?
13: I mean, he was like a lot of things. He was pretty erratic, but I think he worked really hard to try to be a good father. He was quiet. He was sensitive, but sometimes he was really magical. Like I spent most of my time growing up with my mother, but it was my father that I could really talk to, that could really see me. He was a pretty incredible person.
12: Was he funny at home?
13: This is the question I get all the time. Yeah. Not so much, unless you're being a brunt of the joke is funny to you. But you know, so sometimes his humor could be cruel, and he did always go for the joke. But I don't think it was the kind of funny he wasn't, you know, always ha-ha funny. It was just the way he saw the world that made people laugh so hard, because that was just such an original point of view.
12: God, that is so true. Who made him laugh?
13: You know, growing up, he had like sort of a split. He liked like the old comedians like, you know, Danny Kaye and Jonathan Winters and stuff like that. But he was drawn more and more to people like, you know, black comedians who are really telling their truth on stage, like Dick Gregory and Red Fox. You know, he watched a lot of different things. I was with him the first time he watched Eddie Murphy's Raw.
12: Oh,
13: and
12: yeah.
13: And he was like
14: everyone, let alone a comedian.
12: Right.
13: Yeah. Totally. And he was like, wait, that guy's doing me. It was really funny.
12: Well, wasn't Eddie wearing red leather in the Raw special? And your father
13: Yes.
12: If people don't remember, he had an incident where he was freebasing and he burned himself, went to the hospital, and then he had this comeback special where he wore a red suit. And
13: He wore the red like silk or taffeta suit that was like, and then Eddie Murphy had the red leather suit for Raw. That's right. Yeah.
14: So you teach a class about your father. How trippy is that?
13: It was trippier than I thought it was even going to be. it was like an incredible experience. I teach at Smith College in Massachusetts. The students are amazing, and they walked the road with me. So I was like, "What do you mean you don't know this about my father?" You know, like I had to like provide context that I didn't think I was going to have to provide for them. And just watching them, watching my father's comedy and making sense of them in their, you know, 21st century world was really amazing. And the students are brilliant. And I can't wait to teach it again, honestly.
14: I imagine that they might have had insights into his work that maybe you didn't see because you were so familiar with it or you were so close to it in some way. Did any experiences like that just kind of shake you and make you view his work in a different lens?
13: I mean, one of the first things that kind of stick out to me, I mean, there were so many, and it's such a good question, but the first thing, one of my students raised their hand and was like, did people really listen to comedy on albums?
15: Yes, we did. And I was one of those guys, man. Yeah, 100%. Yeah. That's so, funny. Our guest is Elizabeth Storter Pryor. The book is called Something We Said, Richard Pryor and Notorious Word and Me. You know, he's got so many layers of his career, you know, growing up in Peoria. He was on SNL in the early days, his stand up. We mentioned Live on the Sunset Strip. What was that? 1980? He recorded that? 1982. Okay. I mean, that was a huge special. And that's when social media wasn't around. But what about his partnership with Gene Wilder? He did all those movies with Gene. I remember seeing Silver Streak for the first time. We were one of the first people on our block to have HBO. And I'm like, oh, my God, this duo is the funniest ever. What were they? Yeah. What was that relationship like?
13: You know, honestly, I don't know that much about their relationship, but they certainly had like a fire on screen. When I was teaching about Silver Streak, one of the things I thought was, you know, there's a blackface scene in that
15: movie. Oh, in the bathroom with the radio on his ear. I remember that. Yeah, he had the hat and the glasses.
13: And it is, it's the scene that I remembered most from the movie, honestly. And so apparently, though, my father was really uncomfortable with doing a blackface scene and didn't want to do it. And Gene Wilder, like, said to him, listen, whatever you want, like, let's talk about it. And I think it was the off-camera stuff that made them work on screen, because, like, at the 11th hour, my dad went up to Gene Wilder's room and they rewrote that entire scene to make it, so that the joke was on white people not being able to tell that Gene Wilder wasn't black, instead of being the joke on black people and making fun of black people. And that was really... that I bet a trust was forged in that moment that worked throughout their whole career together.
15: Right, right. How do you teach that in class? I wouldn't even know where to start.
13: I mean, it was hard because, you know, how we feel about blackface today.
15: Oh, yeah.
13: And my students were kind of working through it. And what I think was really important for them about seeing his films as opposed to his stand-up was that they were able to see the Richard Pryor who had control of his narrative and the Richard Pryor who didn't. Mm-hmm. And the kind of different kinds of ways he could explore his creativity in his stand-up that wasn't necessarily afforded him in these Hollywood blockbusters.
15: Right, right.
14: I just think of all the times in my life where I have control over the narrative. The times I don't, that sentence alone is blowing my mind.
13: Exactly.
14: So much to think of there. So many juicy thoughts.
13: Yeah. Yeah. I mean, they saw what I saw, and seeing it through their eyes, just how groundbreaking and brilliant he was, how even like in his live and concert, my students think a lot about feminism and, you know, just his live and concert and talking about how his macho man, he makes fun of his masculinity in that, in a way that most men in 1979 were not making fun of their masculinity. And it's hilarious and it's vulnerable and it's honest and it's open. And I think they really dug that, actually.
15: Oh, my God. I was just thinking the same thing. He was so vulnerable on stage and shared everything and turned it into funny.
13: Exactly.
14: Funny because it's humanity. And I think that's sometimes what we forget is that, like, we enjoy comedians because, like, it's almost like they're doing therapy to themselves on stage and we're getting free therapy by exploring the human existence through the absurdity of it all.
13: I mean, exactly. Like, how do you make growing up in a brothel universal? But my dad managed to do that. But he managed to do that. He did that by, you know, just showing the way a real person reacts in an ABC situation. And I think that's, you know, part of the sparkle.
15: God, it's so true. Everybody's so guarded nowadays and they can't make fun of themselves. Maybe it's an insecurity. I don't know what it is.
14: You can't be canceled because the instantaneous ability to say one wrong word in a set can ruin your entire livelihood.
15: Yeah. I don't think your father cared about that. He just got on stage and did his thing. And if people liked it, great.
13: You know, I wonder sometimes when I see how vulnerable he made himself on stage and then about the demons he grappled with, his drug addiction and alcoholism off stage, that maybe he did care. But when he was on stage, it was like all bets were off.
15: Right.
13: Like he just, there's something happened for him on stage, but off stage, I imagine that it hit him, that kind of openness, in a way that I didn't ever get to ask him about. I wish he was around and I could.
15: Did he ever beat drugs? Did he ever get on the other side of it?
13: I mean, he did. When I was about 14 years old, he took my sister Rain and me to a 12-step meeting where he got his one-year coin, and I remember crying, and we dressed up and we went, and you know, he was sober for several years, and then I think when in 1986, when he was diagnosed with MS, he took the drugs back.
14: Yeah.
13: And alcohol.
15: Right
14: at that point, MS is such a devastating disease with not a great outcome at the end. I can see why he made that choice.
13: Yeah. And who knows, maybe he was walking away from his, you know, spiritual solution before that.
15: Right.
13: But, yeah.
15: What year did he pass away, Richard Pryor?
13: 2005.
15: So he lived with MS from 86 to 05. Wow, that's a long time.
13: 19 years.
15: Man.
13: 19 years. Yeah.
15: My son is a senior in college, and he doesn't know anything about Richard Pryor. If I'm going to show him a clip on YouTube, what would you suggest?
13: You got to show him live in concert, 1979. Yes. A clip, I mean, just even the, you know, opening 10, 15 minutes of that, he'll be hooked.
15: It's so funny, and it still resonates today. I mean, everything is still funny when you bring it up. So relatable.
13: It's relatable, and he's just making fun of himself. He starts out by saying, "I can't believe you're all here after how much I messed up this year." And
15: because we loved him. We loved him. We love comedy, and we love people like Richard Pryor. Well, I'm looking forward to hanging out with you in Peoria. We can stop by Jimmy's bar together. That'll be nice.
13: Okay. Love it.
15: The book is called Something We Said, Elizabeth Storter Pryor. Thanks so much for sharing today.
13: Thanks for having me.
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15: I was working at my house this week, and my dog, Freddie, starts barking at me in my face. And I'm like, what? What's going on here? Looks at me, tilts his head. Your dog ever do that? And it's like, come on, don't you understand? Continues to bark. I finally say, hey, do you need to go out? And my dog does this thing when you get it right. He jumps up in your arms and starts licking your face. That's how I know I got it right. He needed to go out.
14: Aww.
15: Your dogs do that?
14: What? Tell me they need to do anything?
15: Yes.
14: Yes, they stare at me until I fulfill their needs.
15: Do you know what your dogs are saying?
14: I think so, yeah.
15: If you could ask your dog or cat a question, what would you ask them?
14: Do you like me?
15: Can't you tell if your pet likes you or not?
14: It's like so hard to tell. I think with cats, it's easy to tell.
15: Oh, cats. Oh, my gosh. Cats, no. I feel like cats are selectively social. You don't know if they like you.
14: Right,
15: they're
14: but if they
15: around.
14: Are social with you, you know. But, like, dogs are just trained to, like, pick a person and follow that person around. Like,
15: that's my wife.
14: Follow me, and I feel like they're bonded to me. But that doesn't mean they like me. It's like some genetic drive making them just do my bidding.
15: A poll of cat and dog owners revealed 54% often wish they could talk to their pets to find out what they're really thinking and feeling. Wouldn't that be great?
14: Like that dog on the internet who hits the buttons?
15: I don't know if I've seen that one.
14: There's this dog. He's a little white fluffy dog, and they have all these buttons. And when you hit a button, it's a different word, like scratches, food, walk, and like people's names. And it's like 100 words. And this dog will tell you what it wants.
15: God, that's great. That's so smart. A lot of owners have wondered what their dog is plotting. Yeah, you can see the wheels turning. What's going on with our pooch there? Others would like to know if their pets are judging them. Yeah, I feel like we get judged a lot.
14: I don't worry about my dogs judging me. I've seen them
15: judgy judgesters.
14: You know what I mean? You can judge me all you want. You eat poop as a puppy. Please, get out of here.
15: 36% wondered if it's possible their cat can read their mind. Really? Okay.
14: I mean, it could be.
15: No pet is the same. Every animal is different and will have different needs, and is completely normal to have questions you never expected to ask. According to experts, the research also revealed 88% are confident they truly understand their pet. Do you understand your pet?
14: Most of the time, except for when he turns into a crabby little jerk. Then I want to say,
15: which one? You
14: crabby?
15: Have two dogs. Which one?
14: The younger one, Iggy. Oh, he gets crabby and like snarly. And I just want to be like, are you in pain? Do you need like an aspirin? Are you okay, dude? Because you're crabby for no reason.
15: 41% claiming their pet understands them better than humans do.
14: Amen.
15: Mm-hmm. In fact, most of us find ourselves talking to our pet as though they're human. Freddie, what do you think of this? Should we do this? I do that all the time. I talk to my dog all the time.
14: I don't ask my dog if we should do something.
15: Oh, I do. Hey, man.
14: Unless it's like, do you want to go for a walk?
15: Yeah. Are you ready for a walk or should we go in the backyard first and do a walk in 20? So you're just kind of working it out in your head, basically. That's what
14: you're
15: doing.
14: Listen, they don't even wait for me to say the words. If they see me grab my sunglasses mm-hmm. and my AirPods.
15: Oh, they know.
14: They know.
15: Yes. Half of us ask our pets for advice on important life decisions. A new job, a breakup. Even though you're not going to get the right answer, you're throwing it out there.
14: Do you see what's happening to my face right now when you said that?
15: Uh-huh. You're like, huh? What's going on? Should I take this new job? Is that a yes?
14: Yeah.
15: I can't really understand it.
14: Oh, Lord. Okay.
15: Many have also imagined their pet having human qualities, such as a favorite type of food, a distinct sense of humor, and taking pride in their appearance. I don't think my dog really cares.
14: Doesn't every dog have a favorite food?
15: Yes, of course. Yeah, they love the treats. Of course.
14: It's called salmon.
15: It's called chicken. They love it. It's called food. They love it. When it comes to practical advice on their pets, 43% would like easier access to vets or experts, with 54% turning to podcast help answer tricky pet questions. Yeah, because every time you go to the vet, it's $200.
14: Yeah, it's not cheap.
15: And the fact owners always have questions about their pets just goes to show you how much they want to understand their pets and make them happy. Are you ready for the list of burning questions pet owners have for their pets?
14: They're burning?
15: Are you the one who keeps stealing the remote?
14: The answer is yes.
15: Mm-hmm. Can you read is a question.
14: The answer is no.
15: No, they can't. If you could swap bodies with any animal for a day, what would you choose?
14: A hawk, obviously.
15: If you could speak any language, which would you choose besides animal speaky?
14: Mm-hmm. I mean, wouldn't they want to speak the language of the country they're in?
15: If you could create a new rule for the house, what would it be? Questions
14: no
15: owners
14: rules.
15: Have for their pets. Have you ever considered running away?
14: My dogs have not.
15: Are you
14: one time?
15: Yep.
14: The fence was left open. The gate was wide open. I let my dogs out. I didn't know. I look outside. He's sitting in the open gate, open way. He could have stepped to freedom. He
15: they
14: just
15: don't
14: chose
15: want
14: to sit there.
15: No. Why would they do that? You feed them. You
14: He's like, this
15: cuddle
14: is
15: them.
14: My border. I don't cross it.
15: Which family members are your favorites?
14: Obviously, okay. My mom.
15: Questions owners have for their pets. What is actually happening in that head of yours?
14: Uh-huh. I think less than we imagine.
15: Do you understand every word I say?
14: No.
15: Do you like your life?
14: Oh, I do. I do. Actually, I ask my dogs that sometimes.
15: Do you like your life?
14: Do you like it here?
15: Okay, so you're talking to your dogs. And the number one question owners have for their pets, are you happy?
14: Is anyone?
15: This is a pet, though. They sleep all day and they eat. Of course they're happy.
14: Oh, sounds great.
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8: Shares jumping 19% in their Wall Street debut on Friday, making the rocket maker's founder and CEO Elon Musk the world's first ever trillionaire.
9: And let me tell you, if people had told me this was going to happen, I was like, man, you must be smoking some really good crack.
8: Musk saying SpaceX is going public because it needs the money to fund its ambitions of putting satellites and data centers in space. 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The Americans leading 1-0 at the 7-minute mark.
10: Pulisic running in now, in for Tyler Adams, great first touch, still Adams, batting a tight end, it's in! Flo Balogun celebrates, the flag is staying down, it's 2-0 for the United States!
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12: WMBD Radio Local News, I'm TJ Carson. Cleanup is underway across central Illinois after severe storms Thursday. Dwight Gertis of Morton says he was watching the weather on television when the storms arrived.
19: Wife went to the door, front door, and it was calm. And I went to the kitchen and back through the garage and looked out, and the wind was blowing in. The garage door was open, and I yelled at her, and we went down the basement.
12: Winds heavily damaged Gertis's roof, causing him and his wife to find temporary housing with his mother-in-law, but he says everyone is okay. Independent pharmacies are getting a boost from the state to help keep them afloat. Capital News Illinois reports that Governor J.B. Pritzker announced Friday close to $25 million in funding for 434 independent pharmacies. The fund is designed to help assist pharmacies most at risk of closure or financial strain, especially in rural or low-income communities. Locally, 6 pharmacies in Peoria County are receiving a boost. 3 in Tazewell and 1 in Woodford. After relocating to Bradley University last year due to construction, the Moss Avenue Antique Sale and Festival is back home this weekend. Organizer Jan Krause says a record number of vendors is expected for the 45th year.
21: We have 150 vendors. I've been doing this 26 years, and the most I can remember is about 130.
12: The Moss Avenue Antique Sale runs from 8 a.m. until 3 p.m. today. 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
31: The 25 News First Alert Forecast. We're looking for some showers and storms here today. Very isolated and not quite as active as what we saw on Friday. And chances of severe weather are pretty low. And then over the next couple of days, we'll stay pretty calm in terms of weather and will cool down as well. Overall, a pretty good forecast looking ahead. I'm 25 News First Alert Meteorologist Austin Feig for WMBD Radio.
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14: I don't follow any celebrities.
1: What? What do you mean?
14: Because what do I care what they think?
15: How about our buddy, Billy Bush? Do you follow the Bushy?
14: Don't follow him. I love talking to him. I don't need to follow him.
2: Back to the Pete McMurray Show. Here's Pete and Lisa.
15: Well, she doesn't follow the Bushy. I do. The Bushy, Billy Bush, is the host of the podcast Hot Mics, and he joins us now. Look at that lettuce on Zoom. I mean, it's been, I think we may need some gel for that. You got some product.
14: It's perfect. It's like Wolverine light.
15: East Coast guys do not use product. Why is that?
3: It's soft. I mean, the hair product is soft. You know, a woman goes into your bathroom and she opens up your medicine chest and sees a whole bunch of hair product. I think she's just like, what's
14: Also, then your hair's not soft. Your hair's crunchy.
15: My hair is soft and I still use product. I have to.
3: You know what my product is? Not using too much shampoo. My moves are I wash my hair maybe once a week. I'm sorry.
15: Once a week?
3: Yeah. That's why yours is so brittle and falling out, is because you're drying it out constantly. You got to keep natural oils in there.
15: Oh, jeez. We were talking earlier. Don't you go on a month-long sabbatical every summer? You go see your mother out east, right? You take a month?
3: I do. I go at the end of this month. I'll play in a big member guest golf tournament. That's always my...
15: Oh, yeah, that's right.
3: That's always my last act in Los Angeles. And then as soon as that's over, I get on a plane and I go to Maine for about 6 weeks to 2 months.
15: Now, your brother is running for governor.
3: Yeah, they're in the... They're they're still counting.
15: They're still counting.
14: Shell-shocked.
3: They're still counting because in Maine, there's a thing called rank choice voting. You don't just vote for who you want. You vote for them in order. Here's my first choice, my second choice, my third choice. And then every time the bottom guy, they take every round, they take the bottom guy and add his votes to other people's tallies until somebody gets to 50%.
15: Ooh. I mean, how hard could it be to be governor of Maine? What is there, 127 people in that state? Fishing is the job of choice. I mean, how hard is it?
3: Pete, there's 1.375 million, but you're right. It's not a lot of people, almost 1.4 million. It's a state that needs tremendous amount of updating. It's they've got little town registrars that run each town like a separate. There's no interconnectedness in the state. There's no one system, right, where people can communicate. So digitally, technologically, it's way back. And what is my brother but one of the great tech CEOs in this country, starting
15: Athena
3: Health.
15: Yeah.
3: Athena Health, which he's got, you know, a big operation in Maine. And anyway, he wants to do that. He wants to give you audit state government. There's a lot of waste. You're reading about this in every town in L.A. We're dealing with it now.
15: Remind me, he did the cloud-based software, is that right, for healthcare?
3: Yeah, he did a claims. He first put claims processing on the web with Athena Health, and now it's in the cloud. But it's he organized
15: driving a Cadillac
3: claims in healthcare through Athena Health, which is a $17 billion company now.
14: Massive.
15: What happened to you?
3: One of us had to be great looking and charming. And I think that's me. I don't know. I mean, he wants to be more like me and I'd like to be more like him. It's kind of funny.
15: Are you working his campaign? Were you a campaign kid? Because your father was the brother of George H.W., who was president. Your first cousins with George W. Did you work campaigns growing up?
3: Yeah. You know, I just listened to this incredible voicemail that my brother shared with us. And a little family thread. I'll give you a taste only because you guys are so special. But of a voicemail he got from George W.
13: Yeah, Jonathan, George W. Bush calling. I don't know what the final results are of that race, but I just wanted to know how proud I was of the race you ran. You gave it your all. If you win, you'll be a damn good governor. If things don't work out.
3: That's all I'll give you. But you see
14: that's
3: that,
14: so
3: Jonathan,
14: sweet.
3: This here's your cousin, George W., wanted to tell you.
15: What a good dude.
3: You. What a good race, you know, you ran. And that's just him. He's such a thoughtful, like, nice, you know, Oh, I really want that in our politics again. The beautiful.
14: Yeah, niceness. Kindness would be nice.
15: I mean, just in society. Nice. I mean, politics. Yeah. Everybody's angry and mean nowadays.
3: I know. The internet has ruined us, really. It's technology. And 100%.
14: Well, and it's like funny because most of the time it's just bots yelling at other bots. And then we're reading it thinking it's people. Yeah. And no, it's bots.
3: Anyway, and that's really sweet. So we'll see. I think when they all get tallied, hopefully he wins that nomination and goes on to November to win the
14: job.
3: Yeah.
15: Can I ask you a few things about Hollywood? I read this week that Nick Reiner's former high-powered attorney, Alan Jackson, not the singer, the high-powered
3: Alan
15: attorney.
3: Alan Jackson. I just had Alan on a second ago for Hot Mics, my podcast. Alan just hung up with him, so we talked all about that. It's fresh on my mind. What do you got?
15: Well, he revealed why he left.
3: Yeah.
15: He wasn't getting paid.
3: Wasn't getting paid.
15: Right.
3: Well, you think about this. The family, you know, they're like, okay, we know our brother's sick, or we assume is mentally ill, and no way he wanted to kill mom and dad. We are raised in a woke family. We are in one of the wokest of the woke, and we need to look after our mentally ill brother, even though he did the unthinkable. And then they saw the bill that three weeks of Alan Jackson cost. And they were like, yeah, you know what? On the other hand, he's really irretrievable and probably be better off behind those bars.
15: Oh, boy.
3: And now this, you know, this probate lawyer basically filed a lawsuit to get Nick Reiner's trust in his control. He gets control.
15: Which is crazy to me. What is it, $1.5 million he's supposed to be getting in the trust?
3: Yeah, that's what I heard.
15: From his parents, by the way, folks.
3: Yeah, but the law is the law, and he has not been found guilty yet. He has not been sentenced. Right. So, you know, he's 32 years old. He's supposed to get control of it at 30. He hasn't been legally proven to be incapacitated or not fit. So Alan's argument is, why wouldn't he have this money? Now, that said, 1.2, 1.5 million isn't going to get you very far.
15: No.
3: Look, do you want your freedom or do you want to be in jail for the rest of your life? And if you've got the money, what are you willing to pay it?
14: I know, but if you don't have the money, we're not all Bushes.
3: Well, I mean, that was a snide and very uninformed comment.
15: This conversation just took a turn.
3: You assume that people who are president and then give speeches after office and make lots of money send it to their cousin?
14: That's
3: well, I'm
14: true,
3: just a little internet geek sitting in my closet trying to build a show. And guess what? The last big paycheck I got was 10 years ago from the...
15: Wow. Yeah.
14: I agree with you on that one.
15: Our guest is Billy Bush. I'm going to talk about a guest that we had on earlier, Don Felder, who co-wrote Hotel California. Don was
3: Oh, my God. He was married. He was married to a very good friend of mine with whom I went to the Hoffman process. We went, remember, after I got fired 10 years ago.
15: You did some weird stuff. Yeah.
3: I went to that holistic retreat to find myself.
14: Well, yeah. I don't blame you.
3: Don Felder's wife was with me. And my, oh, did I speak out of turn?
15: No. Well, were you taking mushrooms? Is that the type of camp you went to?
3: No, that was later. I got into the psychedelics later. But Catherine was in my group, married to Felder.
15: Oh, wow. Interesting. Well, Lisa, she's not into the old classic rock tunes.
14: No, listen. Hotel California.
15: Yeah.
14: What I'm not into is having to talk about a song that's been talked to death.
15: I didn't know how he wrote the song. I just wanted to hear the story, man. And then the demo tape. So he did a demo. They go to Miami to record. Don Henley walks in. He's like, this doesn't sound like the demo. So we had to call back to Malibu, have him play the cassette over the phone.
14: You didn't even pay attention. It wasn't even Malibu. It was Miami.
15: No, the tape was in Malibu.
14: In Miami.
15: So that's fun to me. I love hearing those classic rock stories.
3: I know.
14: The first time...
15: Well, talk about one of the greatest bands of all time. Have you seen the Eagles in concert? Has anybody else seen the Eagles in concert besides me?
3: Me. I introduced them at Universal Studios one time. It was Irving Azoff's wife, Shelley's birthday party, and they did a private little show, And someone asked me, you know, hey, Irv would like you to introduce the Eagles. And so I went up and I did it.
15: Oh, jeez, man.
14: Who says no to
15: that? Wow.
3: Yeah.
15: And you know every single song. Every song.
3: Every song except the obscure ones.
14: Except the deep cuts.
3: Deep cuts.
15: Before you deep go, cuts. Are you betting, speaking of music, are you betting on Taylor Swift's wedding?
3: No. No, it's not going to be at Madison Square Garden, whatever that was floated around is the stupidest thing I've ever heard.
15: Thousand people, rumored.
3: Watch Hill, Rhode Island, and Blake Lively will not be there.
15: Oh,
3: so
15: Lively. Boy, you've been laying into her.
14: You should bet
15: her.
14: On that.
3: She's a horrendous human, and what she's done is all she had to do was apologize and take ownership of her failures like our, you know, many people have in the past, and we forgive and move on. We're like that as people. But when you stonewall and narcissistically insist on people buying your bullshit and forcing it down people's throats, you don't get any compassion. So
15: right.
3: That's it.
15: And she's trying to get the $60 million that she spent on her attorney to sue the creator of the movie, Justin Bell Domini, or the producer.
3: She's not going to get, I thought she was going to get a nominal, you know, amount just for the sanctity and the integrity of the law she was trying to co-opt and abuse. Mm-hmm. The 47.1 statute in California that allows for your legal fees to be paid for if you've been retaliated against. The woman who wrote the bill, we had her on Hot Mics. She came on, the author of the legislation, and she was like, Judge, no, don't give this fraudulent woman any money. She's, you know, my bill is about real survivors and she's not one, basically. I mean, I'm taking license here. But now, Judge Lyman, who didn't want to upset the Me Too movement, I mean, like, now gets the author of the bill is giving him a free pass to do the right thing and not have to do something sort of semantic.
15: So she's a bad person. What does that say about Ryan Reynolds?
3: Worse.
14: Or I mean, he doesn't have a good prenup.
3: I think he's phony. Yeah. Oh, God. Man. He's phony. I just think he's phony. I think he's a phony. I think he's a real, who is this?
15: Oh, man.
3: He's got his untuckets. You see, every shirt of his is an untucket. You know? It's like been hemmed by his tailor where he doesn't have to tuck it in, but it's not too long.
15: Nothing like a
3: it's
15: good tailored
3: so
15: shirt.
3: Soft.
15: Yes. Check out.
14: Billy's extra hot on the mic.
15: He is.
14: Today.
15: You are hot on the hot mic.
3: Soft. Dudes in untuckets. Soft.
14: What about dudes who get their sewing machine fixed so they can tailor their shirts?
15: We're out of time, folks. Make sure you check out the podcast Hot Mics with Billy Bush, the Bushy. Thank you, Bushy. We appreciate your time, Bushy. Yeah, you people can't see what you're doing right now.
3: That's to the upper guy.
15: Yep.
3: And that's to the lower guy.
15: Okay.
3: How do I do it?
15: Yep, there's the heart.
14: That's right. I know who's on the bottom of your screen.
15: Thank you, Bushy Bushy.
3: That's for Lisa. That's for you.
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11: Yeah, for Pete's Sake!
12: Your old buddy Nicolas Cage made sure his chosen name would become a national treasure. Do you know Nicolas Cage's real last name?
13: Coppola.
12: Yes, Nicolas Cage was born Nicolas Kim Coppola, revealed why he decided to change his name for his career and ultimately make it permanent. I am Nick Cage, he said. He told Variety when asked if it's strange to have been known by Cage for so long. I changed my name legally last year. I'm Nick Cage in real life, and I'm Nick Cage on camera. Okay.
13: Good for him.
12: The actor, who is a member of one of the biggest families in cinema, the Coppola family, said he wanted his name and career to stand on its own. This is Nick's quote. Are you ready for this? "'Tis better to be the patriarch of my own little family than the clown cousin on the margins of someone else's."
13: I mean, it's hard to walk into a family with a name like Coppola.
12: Better to be the patriarch of my own little family. That is
13: Listen,
12: so
13: Listen, he's
12: Nick
13: not
12: Cage.
13: A normal person. He has not lived a normal life. He is a weirdo.
12: So I decided I'm going to bring it on and be Cage. And how he landed the name Cage, Nicholas shared that he drew inspiration from Marvel superhero Luke Cage and America composer John Cage.
13: Oh, I thought it was because he locked his dog in a cage and then went to the courthouse.
12: Who is Luke Cage? Should I know Marvel superhero Luke Cage?
13: Clearly not, because there's been about 70 million Marvel movies and none of them involve that character.
12: Cage is a name that I liked coming across in the comics. I just thought he had a cool name. I grew up in a very avant-garde artsy family, he explained. There was talk about John Cage and the experimental compositions that he did.
13: Uh-huh.
12: I was looking for something short and sweet, and I chose Cage.
13: It balances out the long name.
12: A Florida woman who stole a co-worker's Stanley Cup tumbler so she could use it to store her own breast milk has accepted responsibility for the theft and, as part of the deal with prosecutors, will complete a shoplifting awareness course, according to court records.
13: Listen, y'all, there are so many Stanley mugs at the Goodwill. You could get one for a buck.
12: As part of the pre-trial intervention agreement,

0: A surveillance camera recorded Moss hiding the stolen Stanley Cup in her lunchbox before she took off from the Highland Recreation Center, where she worked as a supervisor.
1: I mean...
0: Per the deal, Moss, who quit her job 3 days after theft, has been barred from having any contact with the rec center.
1: That's fine. Mm-hmm. I mean, until her kid grows up and wants to use the rec center. But.
0: And you're not one to collect things, are you?
1: Oh, my God.
0: You're
1: no,
0: a minimalist. Less is more for Lisa.
1: Ugh.
0: You throw it all away. You won't like this next story. So Neil Joseph is a 57-year-old Indian man who just broke the Guinness World Record for collecting 858 different paper cups from 31 countries.
1: No.
0: His passion for collecting began in childhood with stamps, coins, and stickers, expanding to include razor blade wrappers, airline boarding passes, and coffee mugs and tea bags.
1: Okay, what I like about his collection, all of the things in it are affordable. He's not going broke buying a tea bag, right?
0: Very eclectic, wouldn't you say? Very eclectic? Mm-hmm.
1: Yeah, but it makes me, like, wonder, because, like, I love that collectors get joy out of their collection.
0: Yeah.
1: But, like, why?
0: Well, here's how it started. I'm glad you asked. The specific focus on phone cards, which led to my first major milestone, he said, began in 1997. While looking through my brother's wallet, I discovered a phone card from the UAE. The design and the concept intrigued me so much that I began seeking out cards from every corner of the globe. Over the next 15 years, he collected over 12,000 cards representing 245 countries. Wow. Joseph previously held a world record in 2014 for the collection of 5,988 phone cards, inspired by discovering a phone card in his brother's wallet in 97. Well, so he broke that record.
1: Yeah. All I think of is, like, when this guy dies,
0: all
1: going in the trash.
0: Yeah, garbage. Friends and relatives worldwide regularly contribute items to help expand his collections beyond what he could gather, which
1: that's
0: means
1: sweet, because that's like
0: they're feeding
1: connection
0: it
1: with others.
0: I know, but they're feeding it. He sounds like a hoarder to me. Joseph has already applied for another record attempt involving, are you ready?
1: Mm-hmm.
0: Wedding invitations currently held by a woman in Greece who has over 600 wedding invitations.
1: If you can't do, collect.
0: And that does it for us, folks. Remember, if you missed anything on the show, just search Pete McMurray Show wherever you find your favorite podcast, and please subscribe. You guys have a great day, and we'll see you next time. Bye-bye.
1: Trash.
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4: A possible deal? I'm Paul Stevens. Fox News. American and Iranian officials have reportedly made, quote, significant progress, unquote, on coming to a deal to end the current military conflict in Iran. At the White House, Fox's Rich Edson.
5: Senior administration official says the two sides are about 80 to 85% of the way there. Iranian Foreign Minister Abbas Araghchi writes a deal, quote, has never been closer. Pending its finalization, the media should refrain from entering speculation about its content. Specifics are unclear, though a senior administration official suggested an initial phase would extend the ceasefire for 60 days when Iran would reopen the Strait of Hormuz, agree to dismantle its nuclear material and ship it out of the country, and end its support for terrorist groups across the region. If Iran hits certain performance metrics, then it could receive access to billions in frozen assets.
4: Now, that deal could be signed and sealed within days. A ceasefire was agreed in mid-April, but the two sides have since exchanged intermittent fire. Strikes again escalating this week, even as diplomacy inched forward. House lawmakers went home this past Thursday for a week-long break, letting a key part of an intelligence tool lapse after both chambers did not extend FISA Section 702.
6: Both the House and Senate failed to extend a program allowing for the warrantless surveillance of foreign targets after Democrats, like Virginia Senator Mark Warner, said they couldn't abide by the president's Housing Finance Agency director, Bill Pulte, being selected as director of national intelligence.
7: And put a political hack into one of our most critical national security positions.

0: But President Trump then announced he was electing the U.S. attorney in Manhattan for the role, saying Pulte would only be there temporarily.
1: Running it for a short while we get a very talented person, Jay Clayton, and as you know, Jay Clayton's an incredible talent.
0: As far as when they could vote again on FISA, the House is not back in session until June 23rd. Jessica Rosenthal, Fox News.
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3: WMBD Radio Local News, I'm TJ Carson. The most violent tornado from Thursday's severe weather has been rated by the National Weather Service. After completing a survey Friday, the NWS says an EF3 tornado rolled through rural Washburn for about 19 minutes. It touched down at 4:56 p.m., had estimated peak winds of 155 miles per hour, and tracked for more than 11 miles. The maximum width of about a half mile. A National Weather Service survey also says walls from a log house collapsed, all of them did, as well as damaging numerous roofs, trees, and crops. There were no injuries reported in the tornado's aftermath. Residents of rural Washburn are picking up the pieces after that tornado Thursday night. Marshall County Road 100 North was littered with fallen trees, sheet metal, and downed power lines in the aftermath. Kim Tagg's house was severely damaged in the tornado and says portions of her barn were embedded in her house. But Tag says she's very fortunate.
4: I've had neighbors here all day helping clean up, and I'm very grateful for that. And nobody's dead.
3: Tag says the mindset is to move forward until the cleaning job is done and to find out if she can rebuild. One Central Illinois high school baseball team will play for a state title today, while another fell short yesterday. Tremont defeated Jacksonville Route 10-3 in the Class 1A state semifinals Friday in Champaign. They will take on Putnam County for the title at 1 p.m. today. East Peoria fell short by falling 2-1 to Chicago St. Rita in the Class 3A state semifinals in Joliet. More news in 30 minutes or as it breaks, and always at WMBDRadio.com.
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6: The 25 News First Alert Forecast. We're looking for some showers and storms here today. Very isolated and not quite as active as what we saw on Friday. And chances of severe weather are pretty low. And then over the next couple of days, we'll stay pretty calm in terms of weather and we'll cool down as well. Overall, a pretty good forecast looking ahead. I'm First Alert, 25 News First Alert Meteorologist Austin Feig for WMBD Radio.
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12: Welcome to Saturday Showcase. This is Phil Luciano sitting in for Dan DiOrio. We're chatting with the Peoria Riverfront Museum, heard the second Saturday of every month at 8 o'clock. With us today is Renee Kerrigan, the museum's curator of science. Welcome.
13: Thank you.
12: Along with Melody Conrad, and she's the museum's assistant director of marketing and communications. Thanks for being here.
14: Excited to be here.
12: So you guys are all excited, I know, because this summer is a big deal in one of the biggest, bestest seasons for Peoria Riverfront Museum. There's so much going on. So maybe we'll start more with Toytopia, because I have heard so many good things about this. My grandchildren, the oldest of which is four, they don't know a lot of these toys that are in there. They thought it was the greatest thing ever. Tell us, please, if you will, Renee, a little bit about Toytopia.
13: Toytopia is a super fun summer exhibit at the Peoria Riverfront Museum. It's our feature exhibit. It features historic toys from all eras, from the early 1900s into today. And so you can relive some of your childhood as you visit the exhibition, maybe with your grandkids or with your children. There'll be something for people of all ages that they can remember and relate to from their childhood. And there's so much to play with in the exhibit. You're not just looking at toys. There is, throughout the whole exhibition, there are games you can play. There are building toys you can play with. There's a whole 80s arcade you can play with without any coins being put into the machines. So it's just a lot of fun, a lot of hands-on enjoyment. And then we've really liked seeing family groups getting to discover together, like young people teaching their grandchildren or their grandparents how to play with some toys, and then grandparents or parents sharing with the young people, you know, the toys they played with as their when they were children.
12: So what are, for example, some of these throwback toys that are on the scene in this exhibit?
13: Well, when you played with a Mr. Potato Head when you were little,
12: right,
13: was it a real potato?
12: Well, it was actually, I think, plastic.
13: Okay, well, we have examples of the first Mr. Potato Heads, and they came with like a styrofoam head. The very first ones came with like a styrofoam head, and then these eyes and noses that you could stick into it, and like a body with a spike, and then you would switch out that styrofoam pretty quickly for a real potato. So we have some examples of these early potato heads and contemporary potato heads as well.
12: So from way back when, you'd buy the kit or whatever you call it, and you'd have to have a potato at home.
13: Yeah,
12: potato not
13: would.
12: Included.
13: Exactly.
12: That would be kind of weird.
13: That's just one example. There's also erector sets. In there's Lincoln Logs and various versions of building toys. And then some other history of toys. There's, like, for example, the history of the Monopoly game and how that evolved over time, the history of the teddy bear, and some toys that are collectible. There's a whole display of collectible toys and what makes a toy collectible.
12: You know, I was just thinking of is certainly for those folks who are of my age, a granddad, that type of thing. There's the nostalgic factor that, hey, I played with these toys. But now I think about it, I mean, the potato head that you were mentioning that had a real potato, that precedes me.
13: Yeah.
12: I know the erector set and Lincoln Logs and other toys, they were around way back before me. So there's nostalgia. It's like, hey, play this, but I don't really know the history.
13: Right. So there's a lot of learning that you can do. And also, play is the best, earliest form of learning. So this exhibit also just celebrates the positive nature of learning through play. When you are playing as a young person, or really a person of all ages, you're discovering new things.
12: Sure.
13: And playing games lets young people sort of figure out the rules of the world in a low stakes situation, you know, practice trying something new and maybe not always succeeding at it right away, but in a fun environment. There's a lot of important lessons that are learned through play, and that this exhibition definitely celebrates that.
12: And so, Melody, with some of the folks who are coming, you know, bringing kids along, or maybe from the kids themselves, is there kind of this opening of eyes type of thing? Because I don't want to be too stereotypical that all kids do today is play video games, but certainly there is that element of today's toys. Are a lot of kids like, wow, I didn't know about this type of stuff?
14: I mean, absolutely. It's so intergenerational. I think that is one of the real highlights of this exhibition. It is not everything on a screen. It is stuff that you really use your hands and your feet and your whole body to play with. You know, whether you are playing with a joystick and you're working with your motor functions, your fine motor functions and refining that, whether you are playing with a light bright and getting creative with colors and light, or in a dollhouse and using your imagination, stretching that. These are all skills that we all really need to develop in childhood. And honestly, as adults, we need to keep them active, you know, just for our own health and for our own mental stimulation. And so seeing that happen with grandparents and then their own adult children bringing in the grandkids and saying, Grandma had one of these back in the day. Mom and Dad don't even remember, but Grandma had one of these back in the day. And Grandma being able to show, you know, her kids something, and then even relating to their own children, oh, remember when I bought you your first Barbie? Remember when I bought you your first teddy bear? Having these moments of connection, it's been really incredible to see face-to-face, real-life, in-person connection.
12: And I mentioned my grandkids, but they're very little, and so some of the things they tell me, it's, is this real or not? So I'm not sure. So I take a risk here. Is the light bright that you have there, is this like a really big one?
13: We have a oversized light bright that you can play with. And then we have on display early light bright as an example of important toys from the 1980s.
12: How does the big light bright work? Like, the pegs.
13: The pegs are about an inch in diameter and very easy to use. You can just rearrange them in a light filled thing. So it doesn't have the paper like the classic light bright had, right? It's a black field that you can rearrange the lighted pegs in, and lots of fun.
12: How big is the picture that you make?
13: Oh, I think it's about 3 foot maximum by about 3 foot maximum. So
12: that's
13: about 3 foot
12: neat.
13: Square. Yeah. And there's also a giant Etch-a-Sketch in the exhibition.
14: World
13: and a giant Connect 4 game in the exhibition.
12: The Connect 4 I can wrap my arms around because, well, that's not too hard to figure out how to play. It's hard to win, but not too hard to play. But with the Etch-a-Sketch, is it easier when it's bigger? Because I remember when I was a kid with those Etch-a-Sketches, that was hard.
13: I don't think it's any easier when it's bigger. And we do have two. One that is so big that it has become a photo op because the exhibition designers realized that while it did work when they first installed it, there was no way to shake it. So
12: I just thought of that. Yeah, how do you make it go away?
13: So, but there is another a large Etch-a-Sketch that you can play with as well.
12: Wow. And that's an interesting thing you brought up here. Like, some of these toys I certainly remember, like Light Bright. And I was like, oh, that was kind of cool. But I didn't realize they're still around. And
13: yeah,
12: that one's still around. And so many of these toys still around. And as you were saying, such a great thing to share, especially in an era when our entertainment, music, movies, whatever, is so fractured. And here's something where families can come together and say, I play with this. And maybe kids leaving, they want to go get one. Well, wow. Interesting stuff. We got a lot more coming up because this is Saturday Showcase with the Peoria Riverfront Museum. Heard the second Saturday of every month at 8 o'clock. We got a lot more coming up next.
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11: Our Saturday Showcase continues. This is Phil Luciano sitting in for Dan DiIorio. We're chatting with the Peoria Riverfront Museum. It's heard the second Saturday of every month at 8 o'clock. And with us today are Renee Kerrigan. She's the curator of science for the museum, as well as Melody Conrad. She's the assistant director of marketing and communications. Now, I don't want to fall short of all the information we need to share about Toytopia. There's a couple more things you guys want to make sure our listeners here. Share those, please.
12: Absolutely. I think it's a really cool time in our nation's history right now. We are celebrating 250 years of American history all year long at the Peoria Riverfront Museum. So a really cool part of Toytopia is that all of the toys you see there are American toys. They are part of our history and our culture and how we have played since the very start of our nation. And all programs at the Peoria Riverfront Museum in the year of 2026 are America 250 programs. So come on down and see a bunch of really cool stuff celebrating our nation's 250th birthday.
11: You know, that is a nice touch for this, because we've talked about some of these toys like Light Bright and Lincoln Logs and all these things, and I never as a kid looked to see who was making it and, you know, where they came. I didn't care. I was just a kid. I wanted to play with them, right? And now it's like, hey, that is neat that all most of these toys I played with as a kid were made here. Not that the other toys aren't anything I wouldn't want to play with, but just a little bit of that pride, right? That, hey, they were made here, still made here, that kind of thing.
13: Yes, it's very fun, very cool, and great to see a lot of these ways you can celebrate our history beyond the very cool document exhibition that we have, Promise of Liberty, but even through play.
11: Now, Toytopia is also part of another aspect we want to touch on today, and that is access for all. Explain what that is all about, because this seems like a really, really nice touch, a really, really nice opportunity that the museum has out there.
13: We have this fabulous program called Access for All. It is sponsored by Alice Walton's Art Bridges Foundation, and sometimes in partnership with other organizations, such as this one this month. But what Access for All is as a whole is on the second Sunday of every month, the whole museum is free for all visitors. So it's really, the goal is to provide access to the museum for anyone who might have a barrier for visiting the museum otherwise. And so you can count on that second Sunday of the month being a free day to visit the museum. And we always also have additional cool, fun programming that's happening on our Access for All days. So on this particular Access for All in June, on Sunday, June 14th, that's tomorrow, we are partnering with OSF Healthcare Children's Hospital of Illinois and OSF's STEAM program to put on an Inclusion Plays in Peoria Day. This will be a really fun day where we are partnering with OSF to bring a resource fair to the community, which is produced by Autism Pathways. So anyone who has somebody in their life who's a neurodivergent or on the autism spectrum, they might find some interesting and helpful resources available to them at this resource fair put on by OSF's Autism Pathways. We are also, in their museum galleries, we'll be having tours of our Toytopia exhibition. We'll have other hands-on activities. And because this day can be a very busy day, and we know that folks who are neurodivergent might be overstimulated by big crowds, we'll be providing a calm room that day as well. So if you need to have a place to go and chill out, that'll be there for you. So we've partnered with OSF's Autism Pathways for a couple of years to do a free day in the summer, especially to provide these resources for folks on the autism spectrum. And it's a really great day. It's wonderful to see everybody coming out and having fun and hopefully learning about some resources that are available to them that maybe they didn't know about. So that is this Sunday, June 14th, from noon to 5 o'clock.
11: And to be clear, correct me if I'm wrong, this is free for everybody, not just if you are on the autism spectrum or anything like that. It's them, it's their parents, it's their whoever's. Everyone gets in free then.
13: That's right. It's a free day at the museum. And our Access for All program, which again is sponsored by Art Bridges Foundation, the goal is just to provide access to anyone who would like to visit the museum. And that is on the second Sunday of almost every month. And you can find out information about that on our website, PeoriaRiverfrontMuseum.org. So there'll be chances to come back again. If this June one doesn't work out for you, there'll be an Access for All free day in July as well.
11: Is that all year or all summer? Or?
13: Yeah, we've been doing this program for about 2 years now. And it'll continue through the end of the year for sure, and probably on to next year as well.
11: And one of the things, as I'm listening to what you're explaining here, is that it sounds like it's quite a great opportunity, is the fact that obviously if your child, your grandchild, your whoever is on the spectrum, you have some sort of, well, probably a lot of knowledge about that situation. But if you come to this fair, there's going to be other things that maybe opportunities, events, whatever, that you might not know about. So that could be very, very helpful.
13: Absolutely. And also, we like to be a gathering place for the community at the museum. We hope that we provide a place for people to come together. And so another benefit of visiting the museum when we're doing this Inclusion Plays in Peoria Day is maybe you'll meet other folks that maybe you didn't know who have a similar situation as you. And hopefully that can provide some community building opportunities as well.
11: That's also a great point. I didn't even think that you can meet, well, frankly, new friends,
13: right?
11: New support group people. That's pretty cool. You know, one of the things that I and others love about the Peoria Riverfront Museum is because I grew up in an era when museum meant usually a field trip. And that was cool. You'd see either a dinosaur 1 month and maybe a U-boat the next. Grew up in Chicago. That kind of thing. Or, you know, it's all the old stuff and you'd look. But you didn't get to touch it. And I'm going to guess these types of fairs, that's nothing that I would normally think of in a museum. But that's just part of the I wouldn't even say second nature with Peoria Riverfront Museum. There's that community element that's always woven through all these exhibits in some way.
13: Thank you so much for saying that. I appreciate that observation as a proud employee of the Peoria Riverfront Museum. But I truly think that our strength is that we are here for Peoria and our surrounding community, and we are a part of our community. And we have over 250 different partnerships that we work with throughout the community, and OSF and their Autism Pathways program, as well as many of their other programs, is a wonderful partner to us that we're grateful for. And so this is just one of those examples.
11: Melody, do you get people who come in and say, maybe it's the older folks like me, it's like, this isn't a museum that I remember museums are like?
12: Absolutely. I think there's this perception, right, that a museum is just maybe one thing, one exhibition or a couple different exhibitions that don't really change, but we are cycling out for new information all the time. So new exhibitions coming in every summer, every fall, new exhibitions coming in, honestly, at a higher rate than we've ever done before. We're doing more and more and more. So people who come in for, you know, the first time in a long while, they'll see what we've got going on at the museum and how we've grown, and they'll be like, I don't remember it being, you know, this big, or I don't remember this being here. I don't remember all of these things. So I think that's a really cool thing to say. We're growing. We're doing more.
11: Right, right. Well, this is Saturday Showcase with the Peoria Riverfront Museum, heard the second Saturday of every month at 8 o'clock. We got a lot more coming up next.
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0: History isn't just in textbooks. It's the story of us, the United States. 2026 marks 250 years of America. And throughout the year, Bill Hemmer takes listeners on a journey through the 250 most impactful moments in American history. From the spark of revolution to the battles for freedom. The ideas, inventions, and decisions that changed the world. The 250 most impactful moments.
1: I'm Daria Albinger. President Trump says a peace deal could be signed with Iran as soon as this weekend. Treasury Secretary Scott Bessent was asked how that could affect prices.
22: I'd say where we stand is that we've got the negotiator in chief, the deal maker in chief, President Trump. We know that he is not going to agree to a bad deal. Whatever deal is reached, it's going to be a good deal.
1: He was speaking to Fox News. At least one person is dead after a tent collapsed at a church in Manita, Virginia, during a celebration last night. At least 20 people were hurt. The U.S. beat Paraguay 4-1 at L.A. Stadium last night in the opening match of the 2026 FIFA World Cup. It was the first FIFA match in the United States since 1994. America's listening to Fox News.

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3: The 25 News First Alert Forecast. We're looking for some showers and storms here today. Very isolated and not quite as active as what we saw on Friday. Chances of severe weather are pretty low. And then over the next couple of days, we'll stay pretty calm in terms of weather and will cool down as well. Overall, a pretty good forecast looking ahead. I'm First Alert, 25 News First Alert Meteorologist Austin Feig for WMBD Radio.
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11: Our Saturday showcase continues. This is Phil Luciano sitting in for Dan DiOrio. We're chatting with the Peoria Riverfront Museum, heard the second Saturday of every month at 8 o'clock. With us today are Renee Kerrigan. She's the curator of science for the museum, as well as Melody Conrad. She's the museum's assistant director of marketing and communications. And as we were just talking about, there's so many things happening at the museum. And I would say this is fair to say, if you haven't been to the museum lately, you haven't been at the museum, because these exhibits, as you were mentioning, they change all the time. So you got to kind of keep up all the time, because this happens to me, that someone will say, hey, I was at the museum. And I'm going to say, oh, yes, I've been to the museum. And they'll mention things. I'm like, I didn't see that. I didn't see that. Oh, my gosh, I haven't been to the museum lately. I got to get back there. So always something new, right?
12: There is so much going on right now at the Peoria Riverfront Museum. We're in a really exciting time, not just for the museum itself, but for our nation with America 250 and everything we're doing to celebrate that. So definitely, if you haven't been down there in a while, we've got a lot of new, cool things for you to see.
11: And I know you want to talk about the Promise of Liberty programming and what's up now or happening soon. Why don't we start with that a little bit?
12: Yeah, let's start with the Promise of Liberty itself. If you haven't been yet, this exhibition is one of the finest exhibitions of American history, not only that you can get in Peoria or in Illinois, but in the nation. We have the Declaration of Independence, a broadside from 1776, when our country was founded. We have Martin Luther King Jr.'s I Have a Dream speech, an Emancipation Proclamation signed by Abraham Lincoln, and so, so much more. And now we're bringing in some great speakers.
11: And just to that really quickly, if people are listening like, well, nationally, what do you mean? I got to tell you this. There aren't too many things happening in Peoria that get a mention in both the Wall Street Journal and the New York Times. Pretty decent readership there. And they've been raving about what you're doing. So that's got to be nice to see, right?
12: It's incredible. I mean, we are really taking this exhibition to a national audience, and it has been so rewarding to see the reactions of people outside of our community saying, this is incredible. You know, this is a one-of-a-kind exhibition, and it is one-of-a-kind because we self-curated this with the help of our special advisor, Seth Kaller. You cannot see this exhibition anywhere else in the world, nor will you have seen this exhibition anywhere else in the world.
11: So that's the overall exhibit, right?
12: Mm-hmm.
11: But there's also some specific programming coming up soon. Tell us a little bit about that, please.
12: There sure is. I mean, we are doing a lot at the museum, as you know, but some really cool stuff for our history buffs. We have a museum conversation coming up with Dr. Christopher Brown, who you may have seen in Ken Burns' American Revolutions documentary. He was featured very heavily in the first episode, and he will be presenting The Problem of Slavery in the Age of Revolutions at the Peoria Riverfront Museum with our special advisor, Seth Kaller, on Thursday, June 25th. Doors open at 5:30. Conversation begins at 6. And come join us in the lobby for a reception at 7:30 p.m. after the talk.
11: Now, it's a conversation. I realize that these guys, they know the stuff. That, you know, these are experts in these topics. But will visitors get to join the conversation?
12: There will be an opportunity for a Q&A to ask some questions that you might have, burning questions about the Age of Revolutions. And then, of course, that reception is a great time for mingling, for sharing your thoughts on what you just heard, for maybe getting a chance to talk with Christopher Brown or Seth Kaller and say, you know, let me pick your brain. Let me talk about this. It's been something that I've been interested in for years, and now you get an opportunity to learn more, to express it, and to share a conversation about it.
11: And when is that again, one more time?
12: That is Thursday, June 25th. Doors open at 5:30 p.m. Conversation starts at 6.
11: Very good. I know there are other things that are popping up. What might some of those be?
12: Well, we have a lot of really cool things, but among that is an event on July 8th in partnership with Illinois Humanities 250, who are our dear, dear friends here at the Peoria Riverfront Museum. We are calling it The Prairie State and the Promise of America. There will be a panel discussion featuring our very own Preston Jackson, who, you know him, great Peorian, great artist, incredible man in general, Renaissance man, really. I mean, he even plays the guitar. What can't that man do? He's incredible. But then we'll also have a great panel of some other speakers, including Sherman Dilla from Chicago, who he's a TikToker who goes around Chicago, likely the Bronzeville area, and captures some really cool Chicago history, just talking about the different parts of Illinois coming together, celebrating America's 250th.
11: And within, I believe within that exhibit, there's this live reading of the Declaration of Independence, which any other place I'd be like, I can just read it myself, but I'm going to guess this is going to be something special.
12: I mean, it's kind of the basest oral tradition of the American, like, historical mode. We've always heard things. You know, before there was social media, before there were newspapers, it was just two people talking to each other. And so being able to hear this from someone's mouth, it's kind of like hearing Shakespeare. If you read Shakespeare, you don't really get Shakespeare. You know, you have to watch the performance. And this is a very good way to interact, an accessible way. You know, you don't have to sit and pore over the language. You're hearing it person to person. You'll likely see maybe some of our county clerks spotlighted as well. So a lot of community engagement, talking to each other, and really taking some pride in Illinois and our nation.
11: And just from our conversation right here, I'm already thinking about what you said, that yeah, I've read the Declaration of Independence, but I've never heard the whole thing.
12: Mm-hmm,
11: and
12: mm-hmm.
11: It is a very emotional type of document in many ways. There's a lot of, you know, there's a lot of pathos, a lot of passion in there. Mm-hmm. And I'm going to guess that hearing it is going to bring out an element of the Declaration that maybe we normally don't think of. Certainly not when we're just reading it, right?
12: It's so different. It puts you back into the time when this document was created, when this was high treason, when the men who were creating this document, they could have been killed or punished for criminal, you know, offenses.
11: Signing right. Their own death warrant.
12: Exactly. And so when you hear that, when you hear the voices coming together on the Declaration of Independence, it is a different experience. It humanizes it, and it makes it so real.
11: And so when is that again?
12: That is Wednesday, July 8th. And so we'll have programming from 3 p.m. all the way to 8:30 p.m. Lots of really fun stuff coming on. More to come. See the full schedule on PeoriaRiverfrontMuseum.org.
11: Do you guys video this and then put them up later? I mean, there's nothing to substitute from seeing it in person, but I'm just wondering.
13: Many of our programs we do record, and we have a really wonderful YouTube channel that has a record of many of these talks and informative programming.
11: And so one of the things, because I'm thinking about not so much skipping these and just waiting for YouTube, not at all. I'm thinking, I'm going to guess I've missed some really cool conversations and presentations. I want to go back and see, okay, what did they do? At least I can catch it on YouTube, huh?
13: Absolutely.
12: Or share it with friends. You know, if you have friends from out of the city who maybe wanted to be involved, they couldn't be, say, well, let's watch this together. Let's talk about it. Open up a conversation, have some learning going on. It's a great thing to watch.
11: And I know you can only offer a tidbit on this, and we only have a little bit left here for time for this segment. What about Abigail Adams? She's coming to town, huh?
12: She is coming to town, yes. When you're hearing this, we'll just have had Benjamin Franklin in town, and we are dedicated to bringing some more historical reenactors. It's really following this conversation we've been having about bringing the history to life, making it real and making it person to person instead of just, you know, reading a document.
11: So that is going to happen in August, mm-hmm. but stick around and hear more. You'll be able to share more coming up soon, I'm taking it, huh?
12: Coming up soon. All of 2026 is America 250, and I think you're going to have a really good time this summer and this fall at the Peoria Riverfront Museum.
11: Very good. Abigail Adams added to the roster of performers here at the Peoria Riverfront Museum. Well, this is Saturday Showcase with the Peoria Riverfront Museum. It's the second Saturday of every month at 8 o'clock. We've got a lot more coming up next. Stick around.
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11: Our Saturday Showcase continues. This is Phil Luciano sitting in for Dan DiOrio. We're chatting with the Peoria Riverfront Museum, heard the second Saturday of every month at 8 o'clock. With us are Renee Kerrigan. She's the curator of science at the museum, along with Melody Conrad. She's the museum's assistant director of marketing and communications. Now, we've been talking about a lot of stuff that's going on at the museum. We got time for two more. Melody, you want to start? Is this about the giant screen theater stuff?
12: Yes, and we call the giant screen theater kind of the gateway to the Peoria Riverfront Museum because I think everyone can enjoy film, and we've got some really cool films coming to our giant screen theater with current cycle of Art of Film, American Realism, curated by our guest curator of film, Scott Hamra. And that is screening every Friday at 6:30 p.m. and Sunday matinee at 2:30 p.m. So don't miss some of these films that you will not see in theaters. Maybe for another decade, they are the best films from like the American cinematography, and Scott has done a great job curating this cycle.
11: So maybe these films, correct me if I'm wrong, they might be available elsewhere. You can see them, but not on a big screen.
12: Not on a screen as big as ours, for sure. We are the largest film society screen in the nation, and while you might see it streaming at home, it's no substitute for the smell of popcorn and for the giant screen, the sound all around you. You know, you're sat in a seat. It's a different experience.
11: And is this just watching the film, or do you chit-chat about these?
12: There is an introduction done by Scott Hamra before each film, so it's a digital introduction. He'll give you some insight into the film, and then he'll kind of lead you through some tidbits you might not have caught if you didn't have that discussion with him. Also, sign up for our free e-newsletters and get an essay by Scott on every film before you see it, so you're going in strong. You're going in with some information already preloaded.
11: Well, if I do watch these films on my TV at home, it's certainly not as big as you mentioned, but I don't get that. Mm-hmm. I don't get all that. So obviously a great reason to come to the museum to see these films. All right. What else we got to talk about here tonight? We got a little bit of time, or today, we got a little bit of time left.
12: I think we've got our Achievement Passport, which has grown recently, and it's grown with a lot of great programs from our own Renee Kerrigan.
13: So as part of our Achievement Passport, which is a program where when you visit the museum and complete some activities, you get points in a passport. And those points add up. And at the end of the year, we'll do a drawing. And the grand prize in 2026 is a family trip to Washington, D.C.
11: Holy smokes. So, it's like a candy bar or something. Not at all. That's a big trip.
13: It's a pretty big prize.
11: Yeah.
13: And these are a lot of fun. People of all ages participate. It's not just for kids. Adults like to, you know, I like to check off points on a list and get myself some stamps and a passport myself. So people of all ages can participate. And the Achievement Passport program, it applies to all areas of the museum. But some new areas this year involve the planetarium and things that I help take care of, including our Planet Passport program. So in the planetarium, once a month, you can come to a special show about a destination in the solar system. So this month we're visiting Mars in our Planet Passport series. And we have a special show all about Mars, about Mars's exploration, about the history of how we explored Mars, all the way up to the current rovers driving around on the surface. And then you get special points in your passport for that. So, and it happens every month. So, you know, next month we'll be going to the asteroid belt. And then after that, we're visiting Jupiter and so on. So, that's a lot of fun. And my coworker, Nick Ray, and myself like to give these shows. So we really enjoy talking with guests in the planetarium at these Planet Passport, programs. We also have going
11: can
13: on.
11: I ask you about the passport?
13: Yeah, absolutely.
11: How do you get the passport?
13: It's free. You can get an achievement passport at the museum's ticket desk anytime you
11: just
13: visit.
11: Ask for one.
13: Yep, and it's a free program to participate
11: and
13: in.
11: With so much going on, it's kind of a good way to keep track. Did I say this or not?
13: Absolutely.
11: So much is happening.
13: And as Melody mentioned, that we have these free newsletters that we send out to people's emails about various topics. So we have one about the art of film, but we also have one about about the Achievement Passport Program, and that would be great reminders about ways you can earn your points.
11: So sorry to interrupt you. Where are we going?
13: Oh, the last thing is if you have other, besides astronomy, if you have people in your life that are really interested in science, we have a long-running program that we do at the Peoria Riverfront Museum, championed by the captain of science in the community, Mr. Mike Rucker, which is called the Science Treasure Hunt. And this is a program that encourages people with children to get out to places that either teach about science or do science in our community. And so we have folded that program into our Achievement Passport this year. And so if you visit some of these science sites, some examples of the science sites are Wildlife Prairie Park, the Peoria Zoo, the Children's Playhouse Museum, but other sites like the School of Medicine in Peoria, or sometimes the Giant Oak is one of the sites.
11: All over the place.
13: Yeah, all over the place. So if you just visit one of the sites, you take a picture of yourself learning something new, show it to the museum's ticket desk, you get extra points in your Achievement Passport. And at the end of the year, we'll have a science party for everyone who participated.
11: Wow. So with the points, does that increase your chance of winning this
13: yes,
11: trip?
13: Yes, it does indeed. So we'll total up people's points throughout the year, and then the people with the most points will be entered into a drawing, and you'll have an opportunity to win this trip to Washington, D.C.
11: Wow, that's amazing. The other thing about the passport, too, and probably people do this anyway, but you have your passport, and you keep it, right? You bring wherever you
13: right.
11: Okay, so you have it, and as I was mentioning earlier in our conversation today, that'll if you haven't been to the museum lately, you probably really haven't been to the museum. And because I hear people, they'll tell me about, I've been to this exhibit, that exhibit. I'm like, oh, I haven't seen that one. This is kind of a cool way that you can show other people. You go to a museum, you see, I don't mean to brag, well, maybe brag a little bit, look how smart I am, that kind of thing, or whatever. But people can share this with other people to let them know all these things are happening. And I know there are the resources on the website, of course, but this would just be with your neighbor or whoever and show them. And that's a good way to get word of mouth out there.
13: Absolutely. And just a little reward. So, for example, I have two children. They're under the age of 8, and museum employees, you know, we're not in the running for the grand prize. So, but my kids, they have their passports. And when they come to the museum, they just love getting the stamp. They go on a tour. They visit a program. They just love getting the stamp. They don't know that they're not going to get to go to win the grand prize. But that stamp is just a little proof that you learned something new, a little achievement. And it's a lot of fun. I do want to mention that there's so much to see at the museum that we haven't had a chance to mention all of them yet. One of them is our Exquisite Creatures exhibition, which is just a gorgeous exhibition that showcases animals and objects from the natural world that have been elevated to an art form, and that's on view, so you can see that at the museum. We have a Bronzeville to Harlem exhibition and the Joyful Resistance exhibition as well as programming in our Giant Screen Theater and Planetarium. So there's always something to see.
11: Where do we go to find all these things?
13: Riverfrontmuseum.org.
11: Very good. Renee Kerrigan, curator of science, and Melody Conrad, assistant director of marketing and communications. Thanks for joining us today. Appreciate it. And this has been Saturday Showcase with the Peoria Riverfront Museum. Heard the second Saturday of every month at 8 o'clock. We'll talk to you again next time.
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10: Nearing peace. I'm Daria Albinger, Fox News. The war in Iran continues as the U.S. awaits a peace deal with the regime. The dialogue is expected to revolve around Tehran's nuclear program. Here's Fox's Rich Edson.
11: American and Iranian officials say they've made significant progress in negotiations on a ceasefire agreement. Senior administration official says the two sides are about 80 to 85% of the way there. Iranian Foreign Minister Abbas Araghchi writes a deal, quote, has never been closer. Pending its finalization, the media should refrain from entering speculation about its content. Specifics are unclear, though a senior administration official suggested an initial phase would extend the ceasefire for 60 days when Iran would reopen the Strait of Hormuz, agree to dismantle its nuclear material and ship it out of the country, and end its support for terrorist groups across the region. If Iran hits certain performance metrics, then it could receive access to billions in frozen assets.
10: Vice President Vance says Iran will receive no funds or cash signing a deal. The vice president adding they would have to meet their obligations before seeing any economic benefits. A key surveillance tool that would allow the U.S. to collect intelligence abroad has expired. Here's Fox's Chad Pergram in Washington.
12: Legal authority for the government's foremost intelligence gathering weapon to foil terrorism, FISA Section 702, expires. There's worry about unprecedented vulnerabilities this summer. A bipartisan coalition tanked an emergency FISA extension in Congress. FISA siphons the calls, emails, and texts of foreign intelligence targets. But a court ruling says the government can still track suspect communications, despite a lapse in the law. However, it's unclear if telecommunications companies will provide digital breadcrumbs to the government, lacking a congressional safeguard. Croner, the FISA expert, says people shouldn't worry now.
10: America is listening to Fox News.
13: WMBD Radio Local News, I'm TJ Carson. The most violent tornado from Thursday's severe weather has been rated by the National Weather Service. After a completion of a survey on Friday, an EF3 tornado rolled through rural Washburn for 19 minutes. The tornado touched down at 4:56 p.m., had estimated peak winds of 155 miles per hour, tracked for more than 11 miles, with a maximum width of about a half mile.

0: A National Weather Service survey also says all walls from a log house collapsed in the tornado, as well as damaging numerous roofs, trees, and crops. There were no injuries reported in the tornado's aftermath. As of this morning, a rating has not yet been determined for a potential Morton Deer Creek tornado. Residents of rural Washburn are picking up the pieces after that tornado Thursday night. Kim Tagg's house was severely damaged in the tornado and says portions of her barn were embedded in her house. But Tagg says she's very fortunate.
1: I've had neighbors here all day helping clean up, and I'm very grateful for that, and nobody's dead.
0: Tagg says the mindset is to move forward until the cleaning job is done and to find out if she can rebuild. One Central Illinois high school baseball team will play for a state title while another fell short. Tremont defeated Jacksonville Rout on Friday 10-3 in the Class 1A state semifinals at Champaign's Illinois Field. They'll take on Putnam County at 1 o'clock for the championship today. East Peoria fell short by falling 2-1 to Chicago St. Rita in the Class 3A state semifinals in Joliet. They play Crystal Lake South for third in an hour. More news in 30 minutes or as it breaks, and always at WMBDRadio.com.
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10: The 25 News First Alert Forecast. We're looking for some showers and storms here today. Very isolated and not quite as active as what we saw on Friday. And chances of severe weather are pretty low. And then over the next couple of days, we'll stay pretty calm in terms of weather and will cool down as well. Overall, a pretty good forecast looking ahead. I'm First Alert, 25 News First Alert Meteorologist Austin Feig for WMBD Radio.
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15: This is the Saturday Rewind of the Greg and Dan Show with Phil Luciano. We talked to this guy the other day. I've met him before. His name is Aaron Compt. He is the manager of Springdale. Springdale Cemetery has always been fascinating to me. There are a lot of things in my life that I get, I have a penchant for learning about, and Springdale is one of them. The director, the general manager, is Aaron Compt. Did I get it right? Yes, I did. Aaron Compt, I've met you a couple of times over the years. It's good to see you. And you have something. Let's get right to what's coming up on Sunday, June 14th. What are you doing?
2: On Sunday, we're dedicating a new memorial plaza for our Revolutionary War patriots. We're focusing on three patriots in particular who were all present at the Yorktown surrender. So they witnessed the birth of our nation. They moved west later. And, well, we have one of them buried at Springdale. Yeah. The other two, unfortunately, are in unmarked graves in Peoria. But their descendants have been buried at Springdale, so we found that to be the most fitting place to put a tribute to all three of them.
15: Oh, my gosh. So where in the visually, where am I going?
2: Well, you know where Soldiers Hill is?
15: Yes, I do.
2: So that that area encompasses Soldiers Hill, the American Legion Hill. We kind of collectively call it the Soldiers Hill area. Yeah. It's just to the left of that. So it's pretty much, when you come into our cemetery from Prospect, you just hang a right.
15: Just keep going.
2: You'll get right there.
15: And what time are you doing that? And on Sunday?
2: That's at 5:30 when we begin the ceremony. So if you're planning on coming, I would say show up a little early.
15: We're expecting a pretty good crowd. Yeah, yeah. And where do I park?
2: We'll have volunteers at the entrance to direct people where they're supposed to park.
15: Gotcha. Yeah. You haven't been in charge over there for very long, a couple of years, year and a half or so, right?
2: Yeah, a year and a half.
15: Do you get ever caught up in the enormity of the history of it? Because if I was around that every day, I think I would I would just daydream all the time.
16: Just going down all the wormholes of all the interesting things that happened there, the people buried there, all that stuff. Yeah.
2: It is that would be very easy to do, to get just overwhelmed in how much that entire cemetery symbolizes. It's on the historic, the National Register of Historic Places for a reason. We have nearly 80,000 people buried there, and it, you know, the roots of that history go back to our city's founding. The city founders are all buried there, and you know, I think even more interesting are the everyday people whose stories are, you know, their memory is kept alive there.
15: I'm going to ask you the single dumbest question. You can still be buried there, right?
2: Oh, yes.
15: Okay. Yeah.
2: We have plenty of open space.
16: You have to be dead, though, Greg.
15: One
16: qualification.
15: Step one, don't be living any longer. But it just dawned on me. It's like, well, wait a minute. I've never thought about that. Maybe it's full. Yeah. It's not full.
2: No.
15: Okay.
2: We have plenty of space for burials. And with cremation, you know, there's endless possibilities. We have columbaria, where you place an urn in a niche. There's plenty of space for those, and we have a scattering garden, which has been really, really popular.
15: Oh, my gosh. Tell me about that.
2: Oh, it's a nice wooded wooded place called Prairie Gardens, and there's a plaza in the middle of it where families can hold like a small, kind of intimate, private service, and then they descend into the garden and scatter the ashes of their loved ones, and they get a plaque that, you know, commemorates their life. We record that with the state of Illinois, so they're always on record as Springdale being their final place.
15: That is very, very cool.
16: And because sometimes you wonder, what do I do with these ashes? I'd like to scatter them. I mean, you're not supposed to dump them on the, you know, the outfield of Wrigley Field or wherever else. But that's a sanctioned area at Springdale.
2: Yeah,
16: that's great.
2: It's a very common problem people face when they choose cremation. Is it's hard to make a decision. Well, where do we go with these ashes?
15: Yeah.
2: So that is, you know, our scattering gardens have proven to be very, very popular for those families because it provides a dignified way for them to say goodbye.
15: We're talking with Aaron Compt. He's the director, general manager of Springdale Cemetery here in Peoria. Sunday they have a honoring and a rededicating or a dedicating of Revolutionary War Patriot Plaza, celebrating three Peorians who had a lot to do with the birth of this nation. I'm going to put you on the spot. Give me one or two things, or people, or moments, or something that in your year and a half tenure there, you're like, this is my favorite story. I like this story. Do you have one that jumps out?
2: Oh, man, there's so many.
15: Give me one.
2: Well, like with the Patriots, I have to say that each of them has an incredible story to share. So I'm really happy that this plaza is happening.
15: Yeah.
2: You know, we've come a long way in just under a year raising the money to build the plaza. Still a little bit more to go for our vision for the entire site. But, you know, something that kind of, to your point, the story that sticks out to me right now is the story of Soldiers Hill. You know, during the Civil War, the men were off to war. you know, as the casualties started to increase, the community that was left here in Peoria had to decide, well, what do we do with our dead here?
15: Right.
2: The National Women, the Women's League of Peoria decided to get together, and they said, we need a designated burial place for these heroes. And they got in their mule cart, and they hiked up their skirts, and they shoveled dirt, and they brought dirt to that mound, and they built Soldiers Hill's mound with their own hands.
15: I never knew that.
16: That's mule some grit. Cart.
2: That's some
16: that
2: grit.
16: Sounds hard just right there.
15: That is some serious grit.
2: And I don't know. I think that, you know, it's a small testament to the amount of respect they showed those veterans at that time. And that's, you know, to me, it's very special to be at Soldiers Hill. Even before you know that, you can sense there's a presence there. Almost 160 years we've been coming together as a community to pay our respects to the veterans there. So it's a very, very moving place to be.
16: I'm always surprised when I talk to people, and I had never been to Springdale. And I'm like, oh, man, just go and walk around. I mean, you could go into deep dives and take notes and really do an educated.
15: Yeah, yeah.
16: But I am just walking around and looking.
15: It feels cool.
16: Both the topography and then the different types of tombstones and vaults. And it's just really interesting to walk around.
2: There are so many ways you can engage. You can just go for a stroll. And, I mean, you can walk for hours and see different things. There's nature. There's history. There's these beautiful examples of funerary art from, you know, the 1800s. And, you know, in the time I've been there, we've been bringing back popular programs like our history tours in the fall.
15: Right.
2: Like we have a weekly sunset yoga series with Soulside Healing Arts.
15: Oh, cool.
2: So we're bringing people to come in and engage with the land in a different way that's deep and meaningful, and challenge their views of, you know, I think Springdale is this, it's what's so fascinating is it's an intersection of like our current lives and the past. And when you're there, no matter if you're volunteering or attending one of these wellness programs or a history tour, you're engaging something in your intellect that makes you kind of reflect on your own life and what it means and what you're going to leave behind.
15: It does connect us.
2: It's a very spiritual thing.
15: It is good to see you. Good luck on this on Sunday. We'll pray for great weather Sunday, June 14th, 5:30, dedicating the Revolutionary War Patriot Plaza, honoring three Peorians who were right there when the British surrendered. And with America turning 250, this is a big deal. This is a big deal. Have fun. It's good to see you. Thanks for coming
2: in. Thank you.
15: That story about Springdale Cemetery and Soldiers Hill is so good. Thanks for listening to the Saturday Rewind of the Greg and Dan Show. We got more coming up in just a minute.
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15: This is the Saturday Rewind of the Greg and Dan Show with Phil Luciano. Juneteenth Parade, the Ernestine Jackson Parade, is later today. Listen to this. Sherry Cannon is here. Hi, Sherry Cannon.
3: Good morning.
15: It's good to see you. We're going to talk Juneteenth. And the other Sherry, I like it when both Sherry show up. Sherry Carter Allen, good to see you, Sherry
3: Carter
15: Allen.
3: So good to see you.
15: Let's talk about Juneteenth. Can you give us the history lesson of it all first? Because I know we take it for granted that everybody knows
3: Absolutely.
15: Everything. Give us the short version.
3: On June 19th, 1865, Major General Gordon Granger came to Texas to tell the people in Texas that Abraham Lincoln had freed enslaved people. The Declaration of Emancipation Proclamation was signed on September 22, 1862, and it was officially effective January 1st of 1863.
15: So it took 2 years.
3: Two and a half years later. The people in Galveston, Texas, found out that they were no longer enslaved. And over 250,000 people.
15: So how did it come to be that we recognized that atrocity and recognize it nationally? Juneteenth now is just a thing that we have on our calendars, right? And it's wonderful that we do that, but it took a long time to get to that point.
3: Well, it was something that started in Texas when freed people couldn't go to public parks and facilities to celebrate their freedom. So 10 individuals bought a plot of land, and they start having this celebration, and they called it Juneteenth. And they did it on June 19th every year. And I can't remember what year exactly, maybe 1866, 1867, around that time. And then it just kind of spread it. But the whole idea was it was a celebration of family, faith, food, fellowship, and just freedom. Right. Just remembering, you know, from whence we came to now, that now we're free. And so the whole idea just starts spreading. Mm-hmm. And then President Biden signed it into a national holiday when he was in office. And now it's just a big deal. We've been doing it in Peoria. The NAACP actually started it probably a dozen years ago. And now it's become part of the Park District and other people celebrating it.
15: Now, you two are in charge or here to talk primarily because there's many things about Juneteenth.
3: Right.
15: But the parade. Mm-hmm. Ernestine Jackson Parade is named after Miss Jackson.
3: Yes.
15: Tell us about her.
3: Ernestine,
15: I was blessed to know her.
3: Yes.
15: So tell folks who she was.
3: Ernestine Jackson was an amazing woman, short in stature, but powerful, if you remember.
15: Yeah, she wasn't tall.
3: No.
15: Yeah.
3: And she was a trailblazer. She was one of the first, and she was the first director of Fair Employment and Housing, which later became Equal Employment Opportunity Director. And she served in that capacity in several municipalities. She started with the city of Peoria, with Champaign, Illinois. She served as the EEO officer. And then in Bloomington was her final municipality. And the other thing, she served on the school board. She had three terms on the school board. And this, to know Ernestine was to, she was a true mentor. She taught, she was an educator. She was compassionate about what was right, what was just. And she stood, even if she had to stand alone, for justice for all people.
15: Yeah.
3: You know, and so to be able to know her, she would pour into you. And I think we can give her her kudos as she sits in heaven saying, you know, thanks. You know, thanks for, you know, leaving a pathway for so many of us that have given our lives to civil rights.
15: You know her better than I ever, but I would, the part of what me, what I remember about her, I bet there's a part of her that would be a little bit, oh, don't name a parade after me.
3: You're right.
15: You know what I mean?
3: You're right. And I think Pastor Hightower, President Hightower of the NAACP, he said it best. You know, Don, her husband, Attorney Don Jackson, and also the former president of the NAACP Peoria chapter and state president, got so much acclamation. And she pushed him out there, and she supported him, and she even physically took care of him.
15: I remember
3: and
15: that.
3: That's why when we went, before Don passed, we went to Don and said, you know, we want to name this parade. She had just passed, like a few months prior. And we went to Don, and he was ecstatic about her getting the recognition because she was such an humble soul, like you just said.
15: I've been to the parade before, but this year's a little different, right? We have to change the route because of construction, I think, and other things. Tell me, when is it? What time does it kick off?
3: Absolutely.
15: And where do I go?
3: I want everybody to remember the parade has moved.
15: Yes.
3: It has moved. The publicity has been out there. It was on MacArthur Corridor because of construction. We're downtown, and we're going to be on Main Street. We're going to fill up Main Street. So we're going. The parade is going to start right at the corner of Monroe and Main, across from the library. And then the parade will turn toward the river all the way down Main Street. Our reviewing stage is right across from the courthouse.
15: Okay.
3: And then we will turn on Adams Street to Hamilton Boulevard and exit out.
15: And then what time is that happening?
3: And it kicks off at 1 o'clock p.m.
15: This
3: our way.
15: Saturday.
3: Yes.
15: Okay, there is, I'm not going to put you guys on the spot, but there's many Juneteenth things happening
3: there
15: this year.
3: There is.
15: And on different days.
3: There
15: even.
3: Is. And one of the things we want to encourage is at 1 o'clock, the parade kicks off. And right after the parade, we want everyone to move down to the riverfront and celebrate the Peoria Juneteenth Fest.
15: Okay, that's happening right after.
3: Yes, and that is with the Yanni Collective, and they have done an amazing job. We have 70-plus units in our parade.
15: Wow.
3: And they have 80-plus vendors to receive.
15: So
3: it's
15: going
3: to be a magnificent celebration. And then even after that, the Peoria Park District on Juneteenth, on June 19th, which is the actual day. I think that's on a Friday. They will be celebrating Juneteenth at the riverfront.
15: Nice.
3: Yes. Yeah, so,
4: and then Southside Community Center will be celebrating in Treewind Park.
3: Right. And then Sharon Reed and the Heritage Ensemble will sum it up
15: and Ms. Jackson,
3: on their concert.
15: And Mr. Ernestine sang in that group,
3: Yes,
15: right?
3: she did. And,
15: so you saw her sing that many times.
3: Yes, and we carry her banner proudly, and the Heritage Ensemble carries Ernestine banner when they're coming through.
15: It is great to see both of you.
3: It's
15: I
3: so
15: hope that the weather won't be quite so hot, but if it is, so what?
3: No rain.
15: We're as praying. You said, it's family. It's family and fun.
3: Yes.
15: And just, celebrating freedom.
3: And we're celebrating freedom. We commemorate Juneteenth, but we are celebrating freedom. And, and that's what's so amazing about our parade, because it's a multicultural representation celebrating freedom.
15: All right. Well, you guys go have fun. I know you got a million things to do between now and then. It is good to see you both of you.
3: Thank you so much.
15: Again, that parade, the Ernestine Jackson Parade, is later today to celebrate Juneteenth in downtown Peoria. More coming up.
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30: Deal between the U.S. and Iran appears close. Both sides are saying different things, though, about the agreement.
31: Iranian media says billions in sanctions relief would be available up front at the signing. The Trump administration says not so fast. Vice President J.D. Vance says Iran will not be receiving any cash up front or sanctions relief for signing the Memorandum of Understanding.
30: That's Fox's Lucas Tomlinson at the White House. A children's lemonade stand in South Boston robbed. Hunt for the suspects is well underway.
32: Cops say two children were engaged in the time-honored American tradition of setting up a table and selling lemonade when a pair of suspects robbed their sales, reported to be about $50. Authorities say the suspects are themselves young, about 14 and 11 years old.
30: That's Fox's Eric Shawn. 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
33: WMBD Radio Local News, I'm TJ Carson. Cleanup is underway across central Illinois after severe storms Thursday. Dwight Curtis of Morton says he was watching the weather on television when the storms arrived.
34: Wife went to the door, front door, and it was calm. And I went to the kitchen and back through the garage and looked out, and the wind was blowing in. The garage door was open, and I yelled at her, and we went down the basement.
33: Winds heavily damaged Gertis's roof, causing him and his wife to find temporary housing with his mother-in-law, but he says everyone is okay. Independent pharmacies are getting a boost from the state to help keep them afloat. Capital News Illinois reports that Governor J.B. Pritzker announced yesterday close to $25 million in funding for 434 independent pharmacies. The fund is designed to help assist pharmacies most at risk of closure or financial strain, especially in rural or low-income communities. Locally, six pharmacies in Peoria County are receiving a boost, three in Tazewell and one in Woodford. After relocating to Bradley University last year due to construction, the Moss Avenue Antique Sale and Festival is back home and underway. Organizer Jan Krause says a record number of vendors is expected for the 45th year.
0: We have 150 vendors. I've been doing this 26 years, and the most I can remember is about 130.
33: The sale runs until 3 p.m. today. More news in 30 minutes or as it breaks, and always at WMBDRadio.com.
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6: The 25 News First Alert Forecast. We're looking for some showers and storms here today. Very isolated and not quite as active as what we saw on Friday. And chances of severe weather are pretty low. And then over the next couple of days, we'll stay pretty calm in terms of weather and will cool down as well. Overall, a pretty good forecast looking ahead. I'm First Alert, 25 News First Alert Meteorologist Austin Feig for WMBD Radio.
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15: This is the Saturday Rewind of the Greg and Dan Show. Hope you are enjoying your Saturday morning. Here's some of the best stuff, or some of our fun stuff from earlier this week. You know who made good mudslides? TGI.
18: Would you have those with your potato skins?
15: Yep. Oh, my God, yes. Yum. Are you kidding me? What a Sunday afternoon.
18: You are like Mr. 1996.
15: It was 1981.
18: Oh,
19: 1981. Was it much earlier?
18: Man, much earlier. 81.
15: Okay. I was at the front end of TGI Fridays. Thank you very much.
18: I forgot. The rest of us, it was 96. Yeah. For you, you were right on the precipice.
15: I was right
18: greatness.
15: There. Fort Lauderdale.
18: Almost this is real quick. So I'm blow-drying my hair this morning. Yeah, I still blow-dry my hair. I think I'm Tony Manero. I'm 62. I have hardly any hair, but I blow-dry it. And all of a sudden,
15: you have nice hair.
18: Thank you. Spend a lot of time on my hair.
15: Don't you think he's got nice hair?
19: He's got good hair.
15: Your hair looks good every morning.
18: I'm not sure. Credit the blow jar and Aquanet. And Motley Crue. Aquanet. So I'm doing it, and all of a sudden, I'm barely awake. Like, you know how it is in the morning. And it's like I see zing, and I'm like, kind of seemed like some flame shooting out of this thing.
19: Oh.
18: And at that point, I'd like to say, I just shut it down and got rid of it. But no. I'm like, okay, I think there was flame coming out. I turned it off, and I'm like, I'll try it again.
19: I'll try it again.
18: And this is where the story goes to like Three Stooges. Territory. I not only turned it back on, but I stared straight into it. So if this would have been the Home Alone version, it would have been Joe Pesci's head. And it shot right at me. Like, whoa! And that's when I did actually go throw it away. So,
15: oh my goodness.
18: What a moron.
19: It's good you threw it away.
18: I thought so.
15: Okay, all right. Now I'm worried about that. Did you throw it in a garbage can that has like paper in it? Anything like
18: that? It wasn't
15: that?
18: Still on fire, as far as I know. That's true. No, there might have been some paper. If we have any calls on the top of the Germantown Hill for fire
19: that would be what it is.
18: Maybe I should let my wife know. I don't know, but she's sleeping. It'll be okay, probably.
15: I like that you do the hair dryer thing. That's cool. Yeah. I don't have enough hair to hair dry anymore. Mine's going pretty quick.
18: It's not so, it is. It's if I have to give the hair dryer up, the hair I get. That's just I realize I don't have as much. But doing the hair, it still seems like I'm young and like I'm toned.
15: Do you know what you should get? You should get one of those. What is it? Julia, help me with this. I can't remember. It's a hair dryer. My wife did it 30 years ago. It was a little unit that sat on the counter.
3: A little bonnet.
15: You put a bonnet on your head.
3: Do the hair dryer bonnet.
15: Comes up. You should get one of those.
18: They still have those?
15: Yeah, probably.
3: You probably can buy them.
15: You could sleep in it. You have the CPAP on your face, the bonnet on your head.
18: So many hoses going to my body as I sleep. Holy smokes.
3: Yikes.
15: Every time you turn around, it's Thursday. Here it is again. Thursday. Yeah. This is a special Thursday.
18: You're so excited.
15: It is special
18: today.
15: To me.
18: Look at you.
15: Well, I am giddy about this because I realize what is happening on this particular Thursday has never happened before here. In the parking deck, today's the day the abandoned vehicles are to be towed.
3: I was wondering when that was going to happen.
15: It's today at noon.
3: It's today.
18: I thought you were going to tell everyone how Paige made a new friend out there.
15: I am
3: in the parking deck.
18: Okay, I'll hold my tongue.
15: That was a surprise. The one that the towing, I've had it on my calendar since they slapped big yellow stickers on trucks and cars and vans and said, if you're not moved by noon on the 11th of June, we're towing you.
3: Today's the day. Today's the day.
18: Your angst and irritation about these vehicles is predicated on...
15: Well, not really. I find it interesting. Like, there's one particular truck, and I know that nice lady that owns it, it's been broken down for a long time. It doesn't move. But she has now loaded it up as a storage unit.
3: Yeah, with stuff.
18: A closet with wheels.
15: Yeah, there's a bucket of shoes. There's a little thing that you put in your bathroom to put your stuff on, like a little shelf, a little three-shelf thing.
18: Okay.
15: Yeah, it's all just stuff from her apartment.
18: And what will happen to things like the bucket of shoes?
15: Well, when you tow that, it's all going to fall on the street because it's not covered. Anyway,
18: so this should be exciting to watch.
15: And to make it more exciting, I removed some of those stickers and put them on other cars.
3: Oh.
18: Some confusion.
15: So I don't know if Julia's car is going to be there today.
3: That's not nice, Craig.
18: What's going to happen to Julia's bucket of shoes?
3: I don't have shoes in my car.
15: And Paige, I'm going to ask you to fire up that picture for me, unless you've already showed Julia. Have you showed Julia the picture? Turn around and hold it up to the window. When Paige parked today,
18: Paige's pink-eyed
15: she
18: friend.
15: Met a new friend, an opossum.
3: Oh, my goodness.
15: In the parking deck.
3: In the back cave?
15: Yep.
3: Okay.
18: See, it's weird, and I don't try to get too freaked out by stuff, but normally possums, they're off on the side.
15: Yeah, he
18: You'll
15: looks
18: see
15: a little
18: him as you're
15: aggressive.
18: Driving down the road. Yeah. He did look. What's he doing in our parking deck? Yeah. I think he's looking to eat.
15: It is Thursday, AI Steve Thursday.
3: Oh, man.
15: It's National Corn on the Cob Day. Here's the quiz. Ready? Here we go. We ask AI Steve to give us quiz questions. You guys try to answer them. Botanically speaking, those are two words I've never said together
18: Botanically
15: before.
18: Botanically speaking.
15: Each individual kernel on an ear of corn is what? A seed? A fruit? An ovule? Or a nut?
18: Now, did you say this is botanically speaking?
15: Botanically speaking.
18: I'll go with three.
15: An ovule?
18: Yes.
15: Okay, or ovule, I guess maybe. What is it? Julia, what do you think?
3: I'm going to go with fruit.
15: You're going to go with fruit? The answer is fruit.
3: Ta-da!
15: It is technically a caryopsis type of dry fruit in which the seed coat is fused to the fruit wall.
18: No idea.
15: How interesting.
18: But does that make it a fruit, not a vegetable?
15: Maybe. Why do corn ears almost always have an even number of kernel rows? A, pollination naturally produces paired rows during development. B, corn plants reject odd number rows genetically. C, the ear develops from paired floral structures, resulting in even rows. D, farmers selectively bred out odd number rows centuries ago.
18: I want to be clear. Is this also botanically speaking?
15: Botanically speaking.
18: See?
15: Jules?
3: I'll go with him. I have no idea.
15: Yeah, you're right. The ears develop paired floral structures, which is why the kernel rows are almost always even numbered.
18: I'm going to count next time I have an ear of corn.
15: Every kernel on an ear of corn is connected to a single strand of what structure, which must receive pollen for that kernel to develop? A, tassel. B, husk. C, silk. D, cob pith.
18: I'm going tassel just because I know you old-time folk here, Greg, you like to talk about working those fields with
15: detasseling.
18: That thick tassling, right?
15: Yeah, detasseling.
3: I'm going to say silk.
15: No, it is silk. Yeah, a pollen grain.
18: Damn it.
15: A pollen grain must land on that silk for that kernel to form.
3: Wow.
15: Which is a flippin' miracle.
18: Were you, by the way, a Pekinite? I've heard that you have. Were you from Pekin?
15: I did grow up.
18: Were you a detasseler?
15: I never did it.
18: Oh.
15: I was a welding cylinder painter. That was what horrible job I did.
3: At age five.
15: My kid, my son David, did it. It was horrible.
18: I've never heard anyone say, you know what? Looking back, it was really great. Nobody.
15: All right, bonus question. Can we do a bonus?
18: Yeah.
19: Sure.
15: I didn't realize that Steve gave us a bonus. This is a very difficult. Steve says this is very difficult. An average ear of corn has about 800 kernels. How many silks emerge from that ear? 200, 400, 800, 1600.
18: I'm going 800.
15: Well, yeah, because we already know this. There's one silk per kernel. We just
18: did you say that?
15: And the other question.
18: You know, does someone listen to all these words you say?
15: Joy, do you want to fire something up real quick? We got to do it real quick.
19: Today is also National German Chocolate Cake Day.
15: Who doesn't love that? I'll tell you.
19: Is it actually German? Does it actually come from Germany? And
18: does it always have coconut in it?
19: What can you tell us about German chocolate cake, Greg Patton?
15: I'm going to fire up the chat. I'm sorry, Chat GPT. We have a regular version. Okay. I know we can't be on long because mom needs to call her friend Evelyn
19: down the street.
15: Okay, I think we got it. Here we go. German chocolate cake. Despite its name, German chocolate cake is not from Germany.
19: See?
15: Cake gets its name from Samuel German, an English-American chocolatier who worked for Baker's Chocolate. That brand's still out there.
19: Yeah, they are.
15: Sure. In 1852, he developed a sweet baking chocolate that the company named German's Sweet Chocolate after him.
19: There you go.
15: A century later, a recipe called German's Chocolate Cake appeared in a newspaper in 1957. The recipe was submitted by Mrs. George Clay of Texas, and she used Mr. German's Sweet Chocolate as the ingredient. The recipe became enormously popular. Sales of chocolate reportedly increased dramatically after the publication of that recipe. Over time, they dropped the apostrophe S.
19: Yeah.
15: And it's now just known as German chocolate cake.
19: It's easier to say.
15: And that's why people think it's from Germany.
19: Right.
15: But it's not. Sweetened coconut, pecans, egg yolks, milk, butter.
19: Oh, it's so yummy.
18: See, the coconut part, and I don't dislike the flavor of coconut, I just think it's weird to chew. It's chewy and weird. It's the only food, pretty much, that I don't
15: It became
18: like.
15: Very, very popular in the South and us in the Midwest in the 60s and 70s. Today considered a classic American dessert.
19: Right.
15: Isn't that crazy? I never knew that. Well, thanks, Chet GPT.
18: That guy was
15: a good one, Julia.
19: You're welcome.
15: Way to kill it. This is the Saturday Rewind of the Greg and Dan Show with Phil Luciano. More coming up.
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15: This is the Saturday Rewind of the Greg and Dan Show. We talked to Scott Slocum. He's written a book about Route 66.
26: It is something that is a legend. It's a lore. It is not something that I have ever done the exploration. You've done a little bit of it. I have never really done it the way that Scott Slocum has done, the Great American Road Trip, Route 66 Adventures. Hey, Scott, what's going on, man?
27: Not much. Thanks for having me today, guys.
26: What motivated you to do this?
27: We took two trips from Joliet to the Santa Monica Pier, and then the next year we went Santa Monica Pier back to Joliet. Radio station ever to do 10 morning shows in 2 weeks on the road from different locations.
26: Okay, tell everybody what you do for a life.
27: I'm morning show man at WJOL in Joliet, Will County's News Talk Sports.
26: You know it is.
28: The blowtorch in Joliet.
27: I'm an EP guy, though, first and foremost.
26: Born and raised in East Burey.
27: Born and raised.
26: By the way, I only knew recently that it was called EP. We have our colleague, Caleb. He grew up in EP, and he goes, you know, we call it EP, right? I was like, I did not know that. if you stick around a minute, the mayor of EP is going to be in here.
27: No way.
26: In about 20 minutes. He's coming in to tape an interview.
27: He's an awesome guy.
26: You know him?
27: I do.
26: Mayor Call, yeah.
27: Yep.
26: So your radio station did a thing.
27: Or
26: was it you?
27: We did it with help from the Heritage Corridor, which is a big advertising marketing for Illinois tourism.
26: Right.
27: And I was going to do it in 19, but COVID came, and that was just going to be more organic with just me going out and doing it. But we got hooked up with Illinois Tourism, and they're like, hey, do you want to do this? And I go, absolutely. So I lined up everything, including my brother-in-law, Kevin Meister, who lives in East Peoria. He's my driver, because who else could you be in a car with and a hotel with every night for 17 days other than family?
26: Yeah, you got to be with family.
27: Well,
26: certain.
27: Yes. Driver cab. I got a driver. A local car dealership. Darcy gave me a vehicle.
26: Yeah.
27: And we did 10 shows. Pontiac, Edwardsville, Joplin, from Bonnie and Clyde's house where they had the big shootout. Amarillo, Santa Fe. And then, of course, Victorville. And then the last show was on the Santa Monica Pier.
26: Oh, my God.
27: It was amazing.
26: Dude. Go back to Bonnie and Clyde for a minute. I don't know this story. What's that?
27: So, Bonnie and Clyde. Great shootout in Joplin, Missouri.
26: Yeah.
27: That killed law enforcement.
26: That's on Route 66?
27: That's on Route 66. Their house is an Airbnb that you can stay in if you want. They let us do our morning show from it. It was really
28: cool. I think a lot of Peoria sleeps on Route 66 because it doesn't come through here, but it's right down the road. I mean, it's right there, and it's got all these fascinating things that it's like a connect-the-dot things all the way from Chicago to California.
27: Absolutely. That's what the book does. We originally wrote the book with my co-author, Lisa Bakewell, to kind of put into on paper my trip. But then I'm like, let's make this so somebody can pick up the book. It's a true travel guide. It takes you through each state, gives you every single stop, and it is a true travel guide with a checklist, QR codes to see color pictures and videos that we produced. Yeah, you're exactly right. I drove for years from East Peoria to Naperville, where I went to college, and then back and forth to see my mom and dad and my family right along 66. Guys, I didn't care a thing about it until the late 2010s. Then I started to get interested because the red carpet corridor weekend I'd promote on my show. And then once we decided to do this trip, I'm hooked. It is an amazing experience.
26: Yeah, we're talking with Scott Slocum. He is the author, along with Lisa Bakewell, The Great American Road Trip, Route
15: 66 adventures. My family just the other day said to me, can we, Dad, go to the Devil's Rope Museum where I can hear learn the history of barbed wire?
27: Did you go to that? No, we skipped some of them.
15: You skipped some of that. Seriously, that one's got my attention. The Devil's Rope Museum.
0: We get it, everything. There's so much.
15: Yeah. So do you remember, and maybe I'm baiting you with this question, but wasn't it a few years ago that Paul McCartney did a portion of the Route 66?
27: As a matter of fact, yep, that's in Arcadia, Oklahoma. He actually was in Joliet, and everybody went crazy.
15: Yeah, that's what I thought. Yeah,
27: went Joliet. But there's a spot on the oldest part of 66 that's still in existence in Oklahoma, Arcadia. It's by a big round barn about 2 miles away. McCartney took a picture and posted it, and there's a big road sign on the side, and we've got a QR code picture of that in the book.
15: So help me understand something. Maybe I'm just way off base. So if I'm going up 55, I'm going to visit you in Joliet. I go up 55, and then there's the road over there on my side, the front, I call it the frontage road.
27: Exactly.
15: There, but that's the old Route 66, is it not?
27: Absolutely. Route 53, Route 66, it goes through Odell, Pontiac, DeWitt, all the way up.
15: And so how much of the original still is out there?
27: There's quite a bit. Guys, I want to tell you, and this is, you know, patting some of my guys on the back, but between Joliet and Pontiac, I think is one of the best promoted sections of Route 66. It's marked. It's got some original 66, Odell, Towanda in that area. It's got the original pavement. Now, it may have been repaved over the years, but where the original road actually sat.
15: Yeah,
27: exactly. And every one of those towns cares. DeWitt's got a great gas station, an old Texaco gas station that's right there. You go in, you put a pin where you're from, and it's got pins from people all over the world. It's amazing, the first 100 miles.
28: And what I think is really kind of cool about it, and if you're like, well, maybe it's a road, is a road. When you get out there and you actually see some of these towns like Towanda, and there's Dead Man's Curve, and you're like, well, that sounds kind of hokey. And then you get out there and you look at Dead Man's Curve. It's like, who created a road like this? No wonder cars flew off the highway. But they still have the old. They have the old, and then the real old, because there's been like multiple incarnations of 66. It's neat to get out there and check it out.
27: Absolutely. There's even part of 66 that's west of I-55 down to Southern Illinois through Girard, where there's an incredible fountain soda drugstore down there called Doc's.
15: So I know we've hit on all these little spots. I want both of you guys to explain it to me. Why do we care? Why is it so mythical? What is it about what happened back in the day when it was first created?
28: It was the first way to get all the way across
15: the United States
28: to California, and that's where a lot of people did. It's the Mother Road, you know, as Steinbeck wrote about in Grapes of Wrath. I mean, it's got this great history, and a lot of this stuff is still, now a lot of the people, most of the people from back then are gone, of course, but still there's these things, like Scott can attest to, that are still there, and these towns, that's the charming part is, the towns that have embraced it, they've done a great job.
27: Absolutely so. Yeah. There's ghost towns all the way from here to California, where there's nothing anymore at all. Guys, there are incredible stops. There's a lot of hokey things as well, like the Blue Well in Catoosa, Oklahoma.
15: What is that?
27: It's just a blue well. Some rich guy built a big blue well in a fishing hole for his family to swim.
15: It's just sitting in the lake?
27: You drive up, and I told driver, Kev, I'm not getting out of the car. This isn't worth it. Take a picture. Next. But no, it is amazing, right? It's the people. You go on 66, and those, right, when you run into someone that cares, they don't want to let you go, man. They just hold on to you, tell you the stories. It's absolutely fantastic. It was a way of life. It's the main street of America.
15: Yeah, that's it.
27: And it's awesome. It's amazing. And I encourage anyone to do it.
15: And we're still a car country.
27: Absolutely.
15: I know gas prices are goofy, everybody's mad. Doesn't matter. You drive today. This week, I'm going to Missouri this weekend to see my grandchild. I know that when I get on 55, and head down to St. Louis, it will be bumper to bumper. We still like driving.
27: It's great.
15: We still like it. And all summer long, and back in the day when you were on a two-lane road, I mean, I'm old enough to remember when we would take two lanes to Wisconsin and all that stuff. It's part of the fun. It's part of the charm. Where do we get this book, man?
27: Amazon. It is at Amazon. And hey, when you're down in going through Collinsville tomorrow, stop off and see the world's largest bottle of ketchup in Collinsville.
15: You know I will.
27: 5 minutes off the interstate.
15: I will send you a picture of me at the biggest bottle of ketchup. What is the story there?
27: It was a water tower for a manufacturing plant, and they turned it into a big, ginormous bottle of ketchup. I didn't know it was there until I started my cruise up and down 66.
15: Of course they did.
27: It's much better than the Blue Whale.
15: Okay.
27: Amazon. Get the book on Amazon.
15: I will, and I'm going to go to that place in Texas with the barbed wire. Scott Slocum, S-L-O-C-U-M, Lisa Bakewell, co-author, and The Great American Road Trip, Route 66 Adventures.
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26: You know it is. They are the blowtorch of the Midwest. What is it? What's the real positioning phrase? What do you call it?
27: Will County's News.
26: Will County's News.
27: Got a bunch of people up there listening today too. You guys.
26: Hey everybody up there. way to go. It's nice to talk to you. It's great to meet you, man.
27: Thanks, boy. Appreciate you guys very much.
26: This is the Saturday Rewind of the Greg and Dan Show. Have a great weekend. We'll see you Monday on the Greg and Dan Show with Phil Luciano.
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6: The State of Israel came into existence in 1948. Although the United States was the first country to recognize Israel, they were under attack almost immediately. UN Representative Abba Iman speaks on Israel's nationhood.
7: It would seem to me that after 3,000 years, the time has arrived to accept Israel's nationhood as a fact. For here is the only state in the international community which has the same territory, speaks the same language, and upholds the same faith as it did 3,000 years ago. How grotesque would be an international community which found room for 127 sovereign units and which did not acknowledge the sovereignty of that people which had given nationhood its deepest significance and its most enduring grace.
5: Stay tuned to hear more history as it unfolds before your ears. 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

0: there a deal or not? I'm Paul Stevens, Fox News. U.S. and Iranian officials have reportedly made, quote, significant progress, unquote, on coming to a deal to end the conflict in Iran. At the White House, we get Fox's Rich Edson.
1: Senior administration official says the two sides are about 80-85% of the way there. Iranian Foreign Minister Abbas Araghchi writes a deal, quote, has never been closer. Pending its finalization, the media should refrain from entering speculation about its content. Specifics are unclear, though a senior administration official suggested an initial phase would extend the ceasefire for 60 days when Iran would reopen the Strait of Hormuz, agree to dismantle its nuclear material and ship it out of the country, and end its support for terrorist groups across the region. If Iran hits certain performance metrics, then it could receive access to billions in frozen assets.
0: Now, the deal could be sealed within days, a ceasefire agreed to in mid-April, but the two sides have since exchanged intermittent fire, with strikes escalating this week, even as diplomacy tried to inch forward. House lawmakers going home this past Thursday for a week-long break, letting a key intelligence tool lapse after both chambers failed to extend FISA's controversial Section 702.
2: Both the House and Senate failed to extend a program allowing for the warrantless surveillance of foreign targets after Democrats, like Virginia Senator Mark Warner, said they couldn't abide by the president's housing finance agency director, Bill Pulte, being selected as director of national intelligence.
3: And put a political hack into one of our most critical national security positions.
2: But President Trump then announced he was selecting the U.S. attorney in Manhattan for the role, saying Pulte would only be there temporarily.
4: Running it for a short while when we get a very talented person, Jake Layton, in. As you know, Jake Layton's an incredible talent.
2: As far as when they could vote again on FISA, the House is not back in session until June 23rd. Jessica Rosenthal, Fox News.
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5: WMBD Radio Local News, I'm TJ Carson. The most violent tornado from Thursday's severe weather has been rated by the National Weather Service. After completing a survey on Friday, the National Weather Service says an EF3 tornado rolled through rural Washburn for 19 minutes. It touched down at 4:56 p.m., had estimated peak winds of 155 miles per hour, and tracked for more than 11 miles, with a maximum width of 930 yards. As of this morning, a rating has not yet been determined for a potential Morton Deer Creek tornado. Residents of rural Washburn are picking up the pieces after a dangerous tornado tore through the area Thursday night. Marshall County Road 100 North was littered with fallen trees, sheet metal, and downed power lines in its aftermath. Kim Tegg's house was severely damaged in the tornado and says portions of her barn were embedded in her house, but Tegg says she's very fortunate.
6: I've had neighbors here all day helping clean up, and I'm very grateful for that, and nobody's dead.
5: Tegg says the mindset is to move forward until the clean

0: job is done and to find out if she can rebuild. One Central Illinois high school baseball team will play for a state championship today. Tremont defeated Jacksonville Rout 10-3 in the Class 1A state semifinals Friday at Champaign's Illinois Field. They will take on Putnam County for the championship this afternoon. East Peoria fell short of going to the state title game by falling to Chicago St. Rita in the Class 3A semis. More news in 30 minutes or as it breaks, and always at WMBDRadio.com.
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5: The 25 News First Alert Forecast. We're looking for some scattered showers and thunderstorms here today. Storms could be strong to severe later on here tonight as a line of storms comes through around 7 to 9 p.m. Otherwise, we'll dry on out tomorrow and again into Monday. More thunderstorms possible for us Tuesday and Wednesday. However, Wednesday is a chance of more severe weather. I'm 25 News First Alert Meteorologist Austin Feig for WMBD Radio.
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13: Credit cards and personal loans that I took out, which I shouldn't have. I also have a mortgage, which is relatively new. I make good money, but ultimately things are tight right now, and I'm curious to get your thoughts on whether or not debt consolidation is a wise choice, or if I am better off just essentially figuring it out and, you know, climbing back into a better place.
14: What do you make?
13: Salary is about 140, but I make probably, well, this year I'll probably net 400 after stock units.
14: And that includes cashing those in, or are those restricted?
13: They are restricted, yes.
14: Okay, so what is your income that you can use this year?
13: This year, like I said, I mean, like 400 total.
14: Yeah, but you can't use the restricted stock units. You can't sell them. They're restricted. That's the nature of the beast.
13: Right. Yeah, like 150 vestable, sellable throughout the remainder of the year, plus, 140 divided by two, call it halfway through the year. So, I mean, call it 200 coming in through the remainder of the year.
15: For the rest of the year?
13: Correct.
14: Okay. What do you do?
13: I'm a data analyst.
14: Okay. And how much do you owe on your cars?
13: Zero.
14: Okay. And you ran up $200,000 in credit card debt and personal loans. That's it.
15: That doesn't include the mortgage, or does that include the mortgage?
13: Does not include the mortgage.
14: How much is the mortgage balance?
13: Mortgage balance is just under $600.
14: Okay. Are you married?
13: Not married.
14: Okay. What did you do for $200,000 worth of mess?
13: It was a bad sprint of gambling plus poor decision making.
14: Oh yeah, that's fairly easy to come up with the last part of that.
15: Is there anything you can, like, anything you bought that is sellable in this, or is it all? It's all gone. In things like gambling or other things?
13: No, I mean, home improvements have definitely been a thing. I just bought the house a little less than a year and a half ago, and definitely have put money into the home because we had some issues. But otherwise, sort of just bill payments through money away, which is...
14: Okay, so here's the thing. Yeah. Personal finance is 80% behavior. It's 20% head knowledge. So debt is never, including when I went into debt and lost my butt because I was stupid, debt is never the problem. It's always the symptom.
13: Yeah.
14: Okay? So this is the symptom of gambling and, in air quotes, poor decisions, whatever the flip that means. Okay? And so it doesn't matter if we waved a magic wand and the 200 went away, it's coming back quickly if the gambling and the poor decisions haven't come to a screeching halt. Agreed?
13: Agreed, 100%.
14: So has it?
13: Yes, it has.
14: No more gambling, no more bad decisions.
13: It took longer than it should, but it's clicked.
14: Okay, all right. So you're a single guy, you have no bills except a house, and you have $200,000 to $400,000 to get a hold of, and you owe $200,000. You don't need debt consolidation. You just need to reach over there and take a bunch of that money you've been wasting and pay off your debt. You'd be debt free in a year, and you lived on $200,000.
13: Right. Yeah. I guess the issue is more so just the short term liquidity, and I've been getting bombarded with calls from some of these debt consolidation.
14: Well, you have enough coming in to pay minimums. Oh, debt consolidation people are advertising to you. Well, so what? I mean, that's not a big deal. You could do this, but you could use like Guardian Litigation, and they can put you on a 4-year plan and walk you out of this, but I wouldn't.
15: Yeah.
14: Not when you have the income to pay it off in a year.
15: Yeah, it's your income. And the debt consolidation may get you, quote-unquote, a better interest rate, but it's not really going to matter in 12 months because you'll be debt-free anyways. So going through a company and paying for that is something that you can do yourself.
14: Yeah. If I were you, I'm going to sit down and go, I'm going to look at the stock options and what the release, the vesting and the release on the restrictions are. And have you got a pile of that stock laying there somewhere?
13: I don't right now. Everything that has vested throughout this year has already been liquidated
14: and sold.
13: So right now. I'm pretty much.
14: Translation, you lost more than $200,000 with this behavior.
13: Agreed.
14: If I woke up in your shoes, what would I do? Knowing what I know, having taught this stuff and walked with people in these situations, you have this wonderful brain that allows you to be a data analyst, and I want you to apply it to a new company called Phil Incorporated that needs to be turned around.
13: Yeah.
14: Right? And Phil Incorporated has revenues of $400,000 and liabilities of $200,000. And so we're going to put Phil Incorporated on beans and rice, rice and beans, no life, $20,000 a month on these bills for 10 months, and we're done. That's what I would do if I was in charge of Phil Incorporated.
13: Yeah, that's kind of what I have. Yeah, that's sort of my approach as well. I just really uncertain. I don't know anybody that's done the worked with debt consolidation companies.
14: Well, I mean, again, you could call. We have the Guardian litigation guys are sponsors. We could send you to them. And they could put you on a 3-year plan or whatever. But I wouldn't do that.
15: Yeah, and that's usually when you're in lawsuits and stuff too. You know what I mean? So like, I think you're fine. Yeah, you don't need that, Phil. Honestly, what's probably going to affect you the most is the ego side of you killing it, making a crap ton of money, living like you're making that much money and more, and ratcheting down everything. Like that makes you really put yourself in a completely different mindset, Phil. I mean, it does.
14: Exactly.
15: So that humility, which I think you already have because you've realized, crap, I'm not good at this and I've messed this up. So you have a level of that now. But it'll do inner work in you for sure to go backwards in lifestyle. That's not easy.
14: Well, what I'm doing with this prescription is more than just mathematical. It's also behavior, because if you go this intense, it's gonna burn all that other crap that you were doing completely out. You're gonna go, I never want that again, because you're gonna submit yourself to a sacrifice to clean up the manure. And you never want to see manure again after this.

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1: No car loan?
16: No, sir.
1: Okay. All right. And what are you paying for daycare?
16: $270 a week.
1: $1,000 a month. Okay.
0: For both kids. Yeah.
1: Okay. Yeah, you're right. It's a matter of getting organized and, we've got to stop some of these decisions that have put you into this debt and reverse that, get the debts cleared. Cause if you were on a written budget, you and your wife were in agreement, and you had no debt except your house, you'd be in really, really good shape.
16: Yeah.
1: Yeah. And so stuff like the next time a zero-turn lawnmower speaks to you, you have to look at it and say, no, thank you. I'll use the one I have. We're not financing it. No, we're not using a credit card to do anything. We're cutting them up tonight. No, we're not borrowing money. No, we're not borrowing money. No, we're not borrowing money. And that's a new thing you have to learn to say, like, over and over and over again. So any kind of a crisis or a desire or an impulse or a wish or a dream that comes up, it cannot result in debt ever again because it has made your life tight and miserable. And we have to get rid of it and keep it gone. Does that sound familiar?
16: Oh, yeah.
1: Okay, cool.
0: Yeah, so what's the part of the organization that's been hard for you guys, David? Is it doing a budget and sticking to it? Is it trying to figure out what debts to pay first? When you ask about organization, what specifically are y'all struggling with?
16: I guess how to prioritize, maybe. Because if something comes up, it starts stretching really thin and we can get behind sometimes.
0: Yeah, just like monthly expenses that come up that you didn't plan. Yeah, for sure. Yeah, so I think that's one reason the budget is so helpful. And we'll give you a year of every dollar because it is knowing that you have a plan and anything outside the plan, there's kind of, the simple word of no, of like we can't do that. We didn't plan for baseball signups, that's an extra $300 or whatever. And you're like, nope, can't do that. Like, I mean, it really kind of forces you, especially where you guys are, how tight everything is. Like, it really does kind of create a black and white scenario for a lot of these situations where before you could kind of finagle it and like, I'll just charge on the credit card and figure it out later. When you live on a zero-based budget, it really is directing you to your decision-making, which is fabulous. So you guys sitting down and doing that, and then starting to pay off this debt, smallest to largest. And so, I don't even know, can you sell the lawnmower and get some cash back?
16: I think it'd be a wash on that.
1: Good, that's $2,000 of debt gone.
16: All right,
1: this weekend, gone. Now, here's what Rachel's talking about. We're going to give you this Every Dollar budgeting app, and we're going to give you the premium version. We're going to pay for it free, okay? And then you and your wife are going to sit down tonight and you're going to look at, okay, here's what our take-home pay is for me and my take-home pay for you for this month. And then we're going to take this month's income and we're going to give every one of those dollars an assignment in the budgeting app. This much for food, this much for house payment, this much for electricity, this
0: for
1: much
0: daycare,
1: for water.
0: Insurance, yeah.
1: This much for whatever. And you go right down what your life, and you say, this is where the money is going to go, and every dollar has an assignment before it comes to you. And then when it comes to you, you simply do exactly what you had already planned to do on paper. And if something pops up, and it will, then you look at the you look at the digital app together, and you say, if we're going to do this thing that popped up, what are we not going to do that we take off of here so that we can do the pop-up? Or we look at the pop-up and say, no, we're not doing it. I don't care if you popped up or not. We don't have the money because every dollar's been assigned. But, I mean, if a tire goes out and you have to buy a $200 tire,
0: sure.
1: Then you look over there and you go, okay, I got to increase car repairs by $200, and I got to decrease something else in the budget by $200 so that this continues to match and we don't get behind. And so you work on that together, and you need to have a budget committee meeting and go over this and stick to it once a week minimum right now, until you get the feeling of organized. So you're telling your money what to do on that digital app, and then that app is going to tell you what to do so that you do what you said you wanted to do. That's how this works.
0: And it's easy, David, that you, with the premium version, you connect your bank account. So anytime you guys swipe your debit card, because no more credit cards, when you're swiping your debit card out of the checking account, a transaction pops into that app, and you drag and drop it so you can see literally how much you have left in each category. Like, it is right there with you. And it really does. If you follow it, it forces you to stay within the bounds. But the great thing is it creates a level of peace too. And then you're going to expose and see, okay, how much have we been spending out to eat? How much have we been spending, you know, here or there? And you start to actually see your spending habits. And because you guys are in debt, you cut all those categories because you're doing nothing. I mean, but just survival at this point. Now,
1: shelter, clothing, transportation, utilities, and get out of debt. That's all. You're not going to see the inside of a restaurant unless you're working there as your extra job. You're not going on vacation. You're broke. You got to get this Brit mess cleaned up. Not until you get it done. And you can get it done really quick once you start doing that, because you sell the mower, you cut up the credit cards, you look around the house, see what else we can sell. We look around. I can pick up a side job this weekend and make $2,000, throw it at this credit card, and it'll be gone. I mean, you start getting creative on knocking these things out, and then you get your life back at the end of the story. And the end of the story is only about 12 or 18 months away, at the end of the first chapter of the story, I guess. Because then when you're out of debt, you can build an emergency fund. And when you build an emergency fund, then you can start investing. And, dude, you literally could retire a millionaire, if not a multimillionaire, if you follow this stuff through exactly like we teach you. And you go from disorganized at $27,000 a year looking for a $3 an hour raise and two kids in daycare and I can't breathe, all the way to millionaire. And it takes you 10, 12 years to do all that. We can show you how. That's what this app, and the app will guide you. It'll tell you what Ramsey says next. You got Ask Ramsey on the website for free. You can go in there and ask, and you call us back, and we'll help you even more if we need to.

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5: Dead and more than 20 injured after a tent collapsed at a church in Manita, Virginia during a church celebration last night.
6: The folks that observed it that were on scene indicated that when the high winds came through very quickly, the tent just catastrophically failed.
5: Bedford County Acting Fire and Rescue Chief Abby Johnston. The U.S. beat Paraguay 4-1 at L.A. Stadium last night in their opening match of the 2026 FIFA World Cup. The U.S. taking the lead just 7 minutes in.
7: Olisic running in now. In for Tyler Adams. Great first touch. Still out.
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8: WMBD Radio Local News, I'm TJ Carson. Cleanup is underway across central Illinois after severe storms in the late afternoon Thursday. Dwight Gertis of Morton says he was watching the weather on television when the storms arrived.
9: Wife went to the door, front door, and it was calm. And I went to the kitchen and back through the garage and looked out, and the wind was blowing in. The garage door was open, and I yelled at her, and we went down the basement.
8: Winds heavily damaged Gertis's roof, causing him and his wife to find temporary housing with his mother-in-law, but he says everyone is okay. Independent pharmacies are getting a boost from the state to help keep them afloat. Capital News Illinois reports that Governor J.B. Pritzker announced Friday close to $25 million in funding for 434 independent pharmacies. The fund is designed to help assist pharmacies most at risk of closure or financial strain, especially in rural or low-income communities. Locally, six pharmacies in Peoria County are receiving a boost, three in Tazewell and one in Woodford. After relocating to Bradley University last year due to construction, the Moss Avenue Antique Sale and Festival is back home this weekend. Organizer Jan Kraus says a record number of vendors is expected for the 45th year.
10: We have 150 vendors. I've been doing this 26 years, and the most I can remember is about 130.
8: Parking is available on side streets. The antique sale runs until 3 p.m. More news in 30 minutes or as it breaks, and always at WMBDRadio.com.
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13: The 25 News First Alert Forecast. We're looking for some scattered showers and thunderstorms here today. Storms could be strong to severe later on here tonight as a line of storms comes through around 7 to 9 p.m. Otherwise, we'll dry on out tomorrow and again into Monday. More thunderstorms possible for us Tuesday and Wednesday. However, Wednesday is a chance of more severe weather. I'm 25 News First Alert Meteorologist Austin Feig for WMBD Radio.
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9: Iran continues as the U.S. waits on a peace deal with Tehran. Fox's Rich Edson says the sticking point appears to be Iran's nuclear program.
10: American and Iranian officials say they've made significant progress in negotiations on a ceasefire agreement. Senior administration official says the two sides are about 80 to 85% of the way there. Iranian Foreign Minister Abbas Araghchi writes a deal, quote, has never been closer. Pending its finalization, the media should refrain from entering speculation about its content. Specifics are unclear, though a senior administration official suggested an initial phase would extend the ceasefire for 60 days when Iran would reopen the Strait of Hormuz, agree to dismantle its nuclear material and ship it out of the country, and end its support for terrorist groups across the region. If Iran hits certain performance metrics, then it could receive access to billions in frozen assets.
9: Vice President Vance says Iran must first meet its obligations before seeing any economic benefits. Congress left on a week-long break without extending a key intelligence tool. Fox's Chad Pergram is in Washington.
11: Legal authority for the government's foremost intelligence-gathering weapon to foil terrorism, FISA Section 702, expires. There's worry about unprecedented vulnerabilities this summer. A bipartisan coalition tanked an emergency FISA extension in Congress. FISA siphons the calls, emails, and texts of foreign intelligence targets. But a court ruling says the government can still track suspect communications, despite a lapse in the law. However, it's unclear if telecommunications companies will provide digital breadcrumbs to the government, lacking a congressional safeguard. Croner, the FISA expert, says people shouldn't worry now.
9: But intelligence officials say they are worried about tracking because they say FISA goes with all of the existing data. 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
12: WMBD Radio Local News, I'm TJ Carson. The most violent tornado from Thursday's severe weather has been rated by the National Weather Service. After completing a survey on Friday, the National Weather Service says an EF3 tornado rolled through rural Washburn for 19 minutes. It touched down at 4:56 p.m., had estimated peak winds of 155 miles per hour, and tracked for more than 11 miles with a maximum width of 930 yards. As of this morning, a rating has not yet been determined for a potential Morton Deer Creek tornado. Residents of rural Washburn are picking up the pieces after a dangerous tornado tore through the area Thursday night. Marshall County Road 100 North was littered with fallen trees, sheet metal, and downed power lines in its aftermath. Kim Tegg's house was severely damaged in the tornado and says portions of her barn were embedded in her house, but Tegg says she's very fortunate.
13: I've had neighbors here all day helping clean up, and I'm very grateful for that, and nobody's dead.
12: Tech says the mindset is to move forward until the cleaning job is done and to find out if she can rebuild. One Central Illinois high school baseball team will play for a state championship today. Tremont defeated Jacksonville Rout 10-3 in the Class 1A state semifinals Friday at Champaign's Illinois Field. They will take on Putnam County for the championship this afternoon. East Peoria fell short of going to the state title game by falling to Chicago St. Rita in the Class 3A semis. More news in 30 minutes or as it breaks, and always at WMBDRadio.com.
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1: The 25 News First Alert Forecast. We're looking for some scattered showers and thunderstorms here today. Storms could be strong to severe later on here tonight as a line of storms comes through around 7 to 9 p.m. Otherwise, we'll dry on out tomorrow and again into Monday. More thunderstorms possible for us Tuesday and Wednesday. However, Wednesday is a chance of more severe weather. I'm 25 News First Alert Meteorologist Austin Feig for WMBD Radio.
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1: 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The story is this. We go 5:30 to 9. 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
3: We may be getting closer to a peace deal between the U.S. and Iran. Both sides saying different things, though.
4: Iranian media says billions in sanctions relief would be available up front at the signing. The Trump administration says not so fast. Vice President J.D. Vance says Iran will not be receiving any cash up front or sanctions relief for signing the Memorandum of Understanding.
3: Fox's Lucas Tomlinson at the White House. A kid's lemonade stand in Boston robbed. The hunt is on for the suspects.
5: Cops say two children were engaged in the time-honored American tradition of setting up a table and selling lemonade when a pair of suspects robbed their sales, reported to be about $50. Authorities say the suspects are themselves young, about 14 and 11 years old.
3: And that is Fox's Eric Schoen with that update. 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
6: WMBD Radio Local News, I'm TJ Carson. Cleanup is underway across central Illinois after severe storms in the late afternoon Thursday. Dwight Gertis of Morton says he was watching the weather on television when the storms arrived.
7: Wife went to the door, front door, and it was calm. And I went to the kitchen and back through the garage and looked out, and the wind was blowing in. The garage door was open, and I yelled at her, and we went down the basement.
6: Winds heavily damaged Gertis's roof, causing him and his wife to find temporary housing with his mother-in-law, but he says everyone is okay. Independent pharmacies are getting a boost from the state to help keep them afloat. Capital News Illinois reports that Governor J.B. Pritzker announced Friday close to $25 million in funding for 434 independent pharmacies. The fund is designed to help assist pharmacies most at risk of closure or financial strain, especially in rural or low-income communities. Locally, six pharmacies in Peoria County are receiving a boost, three in Tazewell and one in Woodford. After relocating to Bradley University last year due to construction, the Moss Avenue Antique Sale and Festival is back home this weekend. Organizer Jan Krause says a record number of vendors is expected for the 45th year.
8: We have 150 vendors. 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
10: The 25 News First Alert Forecast. We're looking for some scattered showers and thunderstorms here today. Storms could be strong to severe later on here tonight as a line of storms comes through around 7 to 9 p.m. Otherwise, we'll dry on out tomorrow and again into Monday. More thunderstorms possible for us Tuesday and Wednesday. However, Wednesday is a chance of more severe weather. I'm 25 News First Alert Meteorologist Austin Feig for WMBD Radio.
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0: That's wrong. 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
5: Fox News, officials from Iran and the U.S. have reportedly made some progress on coming to a deal to end the conflict in Iran. At the White House with more, Fox's Rich Edson.
6: Senior administration official says the two sides are about 80 to 85% of the way there. Iranian Foreign Minister Abbas Araghchi writes a deal, quote, has never been closer. Pending its finalization, the media should refrain from entering speculation about its content. Specifics are unclear, though a senior administration official suggested an initial phase would extend the ceasefire for 60 days when Iran would reopen the Strait of Hormuz, agree to dismantle its nuclear material and ship it out of the country, and end its support for terrorist groups across the region. If Iran hits certain performance metrics, then it could receive access to billions in frozen assets.
5: Now, that deal could be sealed within days. A ceasefire was agreed to in mid-April, but the two sides have since exchanged intermittent gunfire, with strikes escalating this week, even as diplomacy inched forward. House lawmakers going home this past Thursday for a week-long break, letting a key intelligence tool lapse after FISA Section 702 was not renewed.
7: Both the House and Senate failed to extend a program allowing for the warrantless surveillance of foreign targets after Democrats, like Virginia Senator Mark Warner, said they couldn't abide by the president's housing finance agency director Bill Pulte being selected as director of national intelligence
8: and put a political hack into one of our most critical national security positions.
7: But President Trump then announced he was selecting the U.S. attorney in Manhattan for the role, saying Pulte would only be there temporarily.
9: Running it for a short while we get a very talented person, Jay Clayton, in. As you know, Jay Clayton's an incredible talent.
7: As far as when they could vote again on FISA, the House is not back in session until June 23rd. Jessica Rosenthal, Fox News.
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10: WMBD Radio Local News, I'm TJ Carson. The most violent tornado from Thursday's severe weather has been rated by the National Weather Service. After completing a survey on Friday, the National Weather Service says an EF3 tornado rolled through rural Washburn for 19 minutes. It touched down at 4:56 p.m., had estimated peak winds of 155 miles per hour, and tracked for more than 11 miles, with a maximum width of 930 yards. As of this morning, a rating has not yet been determined for a potential Morton Deer Creek tornado. Residents of rural Washburn are picking up the pieces after a dangerous tornado tore through the area Thursday night. Marshall County Road 100 North was littered with fallen trees, sheet metal, and downed power lines in its aftermath. Kim Tegg's house was severely damaged in the tornado and says portions of her barn were embedded in her house, but Tegg says she's very fortunate.
11: I've had neighbors here all day helping clean up, and I'm very grateful for that, and nobody's dead.
10: Tech says the mindset is to move forward until the cleaning job is done and to find out if she can rebuild. One Central Illinois high school baseball team will play for a state championship today. Tremont defeated Jacksonville Rout 10-3 in the Class 1A state semifinals Friday at Champaign's Illinois Field. They will take on Putnam County for the championship this afternoon. East Peoria fell short of going to the state title game by falling to Chicago St. Rita in the Class 3A semis. More news in 30 minutes or as it breaks, and always at WMBDRadio.com.
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13: The 25 News First Alert Forecast. We're looking for some scattered showers and thunderstorms here today. Storms could be strong to severe later on here tonight as a line of storms comes through around 7 to 9 p.m. Otherwise, we'll dry on out tomorrow and again into Monday. More thunderstorms possible for us Tuesday and Wednesday. However, Wednesday is a chance of more severe weather. I'm 25 News First Alert Meteorologist Austin Feig for WMBD Radio.
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7: Welcome to Week in Review, a recap of events and issues pertinent to Central Illinois. I'm WMBD Radio News' TJ Carson. Multiple rounds of severe weather this week left its impact across Central Illinois. Thursday was the most intense day, with multiple tornadoes touching down. One of those was in Washburn, which was eventually rated by the National Weather Service as an EF3 tornado. Rural Washburn, home of Kim Tagg, was in the direct path of that tornado.
8: Well, I'd only been home from Peoria for about 10 minutes, and I turned on the news, and there was a tornado warning, and I heard the sirens go off, and I looked out my bedroom window, and I saw the tornado, and I thought, is that really a tornado? It was huge. So I grabbed my dog and went to the basement and hunkered down behind the washing machine, and the whole thing went over. It was extremely loud. I could see the swirling through the basement windows. And after it was gone, the place where I was the only place in the basement that wasn't full of debris. So I feel very fortunate.
7: You said you were able to watch it from your basement. What was the mindset? What were you thinking as you saw that thing just kind of barreling through?
8: Well, it was surreal. I couldn't really believe it was happening. And I just was hit by a tornado about a year ago, not this badly. It took one of the barns out. And I thought, this can't be happening again. But there were two barns over there. Now there's nothing.
7: Are you the only one here at this house? And is everybody safe here as well?
8: Yeah, I'm the only one that lives here. Just me and my dog and six horses. But some neighbors took the horses to their place, so they're safe now.
7: Okay. When the tornado came through and you kind of started assessing everything, what did you see? What stood out to you? What were you thinking?
8: That a great deal of the barn was inside the house. I was amazed. Pieces of the barn were stuck through the walls. There's all kinds of sheet metal in there. There used to be trees out here. They were torn apart. The trees, pieces of them were in the barn, and the larger trunks were over there. So you can see a couple of my hay bales are over there in my neighbor's cornfield. And, you know, that's it. But, you know, I'm very fortunate. I've had neighbors here all day helping clean up, and I'm very grateful for that. And nobody's dead.
7: The neighborly response that you said, it's been very good so far. Mm-hmm. How have people come and help you out today? We got the water ATV here. You had a friend come by, bring you some pizza. What's that response been like?
8: Well, it's it started last night. It's been overwhelming, really. I've got the guy who farms back here is bringing he's got heavy equipment, and he's bringing that up to kind of dig a hole and clean up this mess over here. And he wrangled some of his farmer friends. There's another farmer out on my Kubota picking up stuff in the field. He's been here all day. My boyfriend has been here all day covering windows and cleaning up debris. My neighbors from down the street have been here all day. They're cleaning up inside. It's just, they've effected an amazing transformation, and I'm just really grateful.
7: From what you've seen inside the house, how bad is the damage?
8: Oh, it's bad. Yeah. It's a lot better now that it's cleaner, but the kitchen cabinets that took stuff out of there and scattered it all over, and there were trees there, and all the windows blew out, and these people that just pulled up, he's got a construction company. He sent his guys up with all the plywood they had available and started covering windows on the back of the house, and they covered the picture window on the front.
7: The insurance companies, have they gotten a hold of you yet?
8: Yeah.
7: What have they told you about potentially saving the house?
8: I won't know that until the field adjuster comes, and they say he may not be here till Monday. So I don't know about saving the house.
7: Now we're in the aftermath. We're kind of in the cleanup. What's the mindset now? What's the plans moving forward?
8: Just get it done. We just have to keep moving forward until we get it done. I'll find out if I can rebuild and decide how to do that. You know, just one step at a time.
7: Anything you're grateful for now that you survived it in a way?
8: That I survived it, and if I had been 10 minutes later, I would have lost my dog, and I'd rather lose the car than the dog, and just the people who have come to help.
7: Strong winds in Morton blew down numerous trees, as well as the roof of Dwight Gurdis. Your home is one of the homes that was damaged in the storms last night. First off, I wanted to ask you how the family's doing. How's everybody doing after last night?
9: Well, my brother-in-law is probably getting a little tired. He's been helping me, Ron Jurisic, and other family members, Dan and Lori, and my neighbors. And so it's been all around, all good. Staying at my mother-in-law's, house is habitable, I don't believe. It's not safe to go in, so waiting on insurance to come by.
7: What were you doing when the storms came last night?
9: We were watching the weather, and it went off. Channel 25 went off, and wife went to the door, front door, and it was calm. And I went to the kitchen and back through the garage and looked out, and the wind was blowing in, the garage door was open, and I yelled at her, and we went down the basement. So very fortunate, and it's continuing to fall, the house.
7: Was the garage door open when the storms came?
9: Yeah, and I don't know if that, pressure, whatever, twisted the roof, and you can tell the roof is keeps falling more and more. So
7: after the storms came and you kind of assessed what things were, what did you kind of see? What were some of the thoughts that you had?
9: We're very thankful, and thankful that everybody's okay. And I, as far as I know, all the neighbors were okay. They've been great, and pretty much being thankful. And then now we're planning on what's going to happen, what we're going to do, and we're in good shape. Like I said, got Ron working more than I've seen him work for a long time, so my brother-in-law.
7: You had family reach out, neighbors reach out. What has that support been like since in the aftermath?
9: Unbelievable. Yeah, unbelievable. And the door's open. I've had people call from Wisconsin that heard about it, and a lot of contacts. And it's been great. We just have to come up with a plan, and all's good. Very thankful.
7: What's the day-by-day plan? What's the next steps you're taking?
9: My insurance guy is going to be here in half hour. And then we're going to have a plan. So we can go from there.
7: I know you kind of mentioned it already. You said the house is not habitable right now. What's the plan? Where are you guys staying? Who's taking care of you in this time of need?
9: Friends and family have been great. Reaching out, people I didn't even know. My mother-in-law is great. She's we stayed with her last night, and tonight maybe we'll have a plan to have some kind of temporary, more permanent place to go. So that's a goal.
7: Anything else?
9: No, just thank God and thank you, all the people that are so supportive.
7: As of the first airing of this week's program, National Weather Service surveys had not yet been completed on a potential tornado touchdown in the Morton and Deer Creek area. Tens of thousands of people across Peoria, Tazewell, Woodford, and Marshall counties also lost power in the storm's aftermath, but almost all customers were back online by Saturday morning. After the break, protecting the park.
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7: Welcome back to Week in Review. I'm TJ Carson in the WMBD Radio Newsroom. For the past couple months, a group has been fighting to keep open public access to the Detweiler Marina and Playground area. O'Brien Steel is looking to purchase the land, but the Detweiler Trust is looking to prevent that from happening. The Trust's Bill Ordaz and Tim Harold joined the Greg and Dan Show this week to break it all down.
23: We're talking about 27 acres of charitable trust land that was willed to the people of the city of Peoria by Thomas Detweiler many years ago, 1947. And it was willed to be held in perpetuity. And there's a board of trustees, Detweiler Playground Trust, is composed of several trustees, and somehow over the most recent years, they found it. They determined that they were going to sell part of this land.
24: What is the 27 acres doing? What is it?
25: Well, 4 acres is leased to the Peoria Boat Club.
24: That's the marina?
25: It's a boat club. Okay, it's private.
24: Okay, that's private.
25: And it's not supposed to be private because it's supposed to be for the public.
24: Sure.
25: And the rest of it is a park. The park district has an easement through the property for the bike trail that goes through there. The
24: Peoria Park District.
25: Yes. Okay. There is still a marina. I think it's 180 slips. The docks... there's a boat launch where, and it's the last and only public boat launch in the city of Peoria.
24: Right.
25: And then there's a huge parking lot where people used to park their boats. They have
24: is the marina even being used?
25: No, they'd be limited the use, and apparently they're gifting. The first thing we saw was that they were gifting the entire south part of the property to the Peoria Boat Club. And they also giving them the boat slips that are out there.
24: Okay.
25: And they've already hauled out all the picnic tables that they said were.
24: And they being the park district. Is that what you're saying?
25: No, they being the Peoria Boat Club.
24: The Peoria Boat Club.
25: Yes.
24: Okay, so that's what we have. We have these 27 acres. Most of it is a park.
25: Yes.
24: And is it a park where people go to, like kids go and play? Are you in the neighborhood? Is that,
25: yes.
24: Okay. So you see activity there, right?
25: Absolutely. Right. There's a playground, which was Thomas Detweiler's original intention.
24: Yeah.
25: But that has not been maintained. Yeah. It's not weeded. Some of the playground equipment, like a sliding board, rusted, and they removed that. The ladder's still there, but there's trees growing up in some of the
26: other places. With that trust, when he willed that, you know, this public thing, was there some sort of maintenance mechanism to take care of all this stuff?
25: Yes, he gave property at the time was a smaller piece than it is now, but he also left cash, finance, to purchase and improve more property. And that's because it used to just be at like Caroline or Cornhill Street and Hayward, but now it goes all the way to Spring Street. But that was purchased with money that he left.
24: So Bill, bring in O'Brien Steel. Where do they come into this conversation?
23: O'Brien Steel Services is adjacent to the Detweiler Playground.
24: Right.
23: And over the years, they're doing good. it seems to be.
24: Right.
23: It is privately owned, of course, and they're adjacent to the property. And in 1999, there was the Northside Business Park TIF. With this TIF, it helped O'Brien to end the area, to grow and profit from the TIF. And somehow I believe that with the vision and continued plans for growth, it was probably determined that we need to expand.
24: Sure.
23: And with that expansion comes, well, who's next to us? Who's around us? And all, lo and behold, there's Detweiler Playground next door. Early 2000s are going by. And then somehow in 2019... J.R. O'Brien, who is currently Senior Executive Vice President, came onto the board of the Detweiler Playground Trust. And
24: So there is a board behind that.
23: Detweiler Playground Trust.
24: Gotcha, right, on the trust.
23: It's composed of trustees, and,
24: gotcha,
23: and J.R. O'Brien is one of the trustees,
24: okay,
23: which clearly represents a conflict of interest. Which,
24: well, certainly if they're going to buy it or take it over or whatever.
23: When
24: right?
23: you think of fiduciary responsibility, sure, that directly flies in the face of that.
24: So this seemed to have, I didn't realize this goes back so far. So in the last 6 months, what's happened? What's going on? Why is it in the news now? Why have we been hearing about it? Why are you guys in here today? Because there's action now, right?
25: Well, when they filed paperwork to remove the restrictions of the trust.
24: And they being, again, the trust board?
25: The Detweiler Playground trustees.
24: Got it. Okay.
25: They filed paperwork with the courts to remove the restrictions.
24: Okay.
25: Everybody that was involved or affected by it was notified by the courts,
24: okay,
25: including the boat club, some place called the Tree Surgeon, other people down there. They did not notify the park district, even though they have a easement through the property,
24: right,
25: that's well marked, so they would have known that easement there. Our neighborhood has been called the Detweiler Marina Neighborhood Association for almost 30 years that we've lived there. They never notified us. We didn't find about it until it showed up at the park district that they were wanting to move the trail through.
24: Got it.
25: The park didn't know about it. We didn't know about it. And that's when the public came out.
23: That was
25: and
23: in
25: that
23: March.
25: Started
24: in March.
25: March.
24: Okay, so it was just, yeah.
25: And that's when the park district found out about it, and that's when there was an uproar.
26: So where's this at right now?
25: We're still working with the Illinois Attorney General. We've had several meetings with his assistants.
26: Because you want to maintain what Detweiler wanted. You don't want any encroachment on the property.
25: Correct. And Detweiler's main intent for leaving this was he saw the encroachment of industrial and commercial around the riverfront.
24: Sure.
25: And he wanted to protect...
24: Yeah.
25: Public access to the river.
24: Yeah,
25: and like I say, this is the only public boat launch in the city of Peoria.
24: What's the... forgive me if I'm stepping into weird water here, but have you talked to the O'Brien people? Have you personally, either one of you?
25: No, we've tried to talk to the Detweiler Playground Protectors and...
24: Trust, you mean? You're the protectors, yeah.
25: And they've refused... They
24: don't want to.
25: Through the park district, they refused to meet with us.
24: Okay.
25: Because they said they went through...
24: Proper
25: things
24: channels.
25: Legally, and that they don't want to be yelled at now that we found out about it.
26: What, if you guys succeed, real quick here, is there enough money to maintain this whole thing?
25: Yes. They still have, $350,000 in cash.
26: Okay.
25: Some of the leasing to the Peoria Boat Club,
24: mm-hmm,
25: two of those years, the trust reported no income for lease or rentals.
24: Okay.
25: 1 year was $6,000 they received. And like I say, that's 4 acres of riverfront property.
24: Right.
25: So I think there's money there. And
24: And there's money to be made, in my opinion.
25: Yes.
24: I don't know much about it, but I know that the boating is still very popular.
25: Absolutely.
24: And you could rent those slips out for a lot of money.
25: And somebody relocated to Peoria from California and bought, I think, one or two existing marinas,
24: right?
25: And they're interested in operating this marina.
24: All right, we got 2 minutes, so we got to wrap this quickly. Where's the park district come in on this? What are they saying? As far as you can say,
25: they did not want to pick up and file a lawsuit.
24: Okay.
25: So I filed that on
24: my own.
25: So
24: you have filed it on your own.
25: I filed that on my own. We're still seeking an attorney to represent us.
24: And so you're in the process of that. So right now it is caught up in that.
25: Yes.
23: Yeah, even though the Park District is a materially affected legal party, we were highly disappointed that they did not want to.
24: Yeah. What can people listening today, who may or may not be your neighbors, but they're interested in preserving property and they're interested in the marinas, they're interested in this story, what can they do to help you?
25: Well, we're having a honorary street renaming for Thomas H. Detweiler on Tuesday the 23rd. They can come to that at noon.
24: Where is it going
25: to
24: be then?
25: At Detweiler Marina and Playground.
24: Yeah,
23: it's on Caroline Street.
25: Caroline Street. At Adams and Jefferson. We're having the street signs.
24: What time again?
25: Noon on the 23rd.
24: Will you keep us posted? I know, we told you this before we went on the air with you. It was like 10 minutes goes fast, and
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24: this is a big story. we could talk for hours about this probably. But keep us posted. Again, the Detweiler Playground Protectors, do you have a social media presence?
25: Yes, there is. 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
0: Says the U.S. and Iran are scheduled to sign a framework for a peace deal tomorrow. Meanwhile, at least one person is dead after a tent collapsed at a church in Manita, Virginia, during a church celebration last night. More than 20 people were injured. The U.S. beat Paraguay 4-1 at L.A. Stadium last night in the opening match of the 2026 FIFA World Cup. The U.S. taking the lead just 7 minutes into the game. It was the first match played on U.S. soil since 1994. And next up for the Stars and the Stripes is Australia. They will meet next Friday night in Australia. 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
7: WMBD Radio Local News, I'm TJ Carson. Cleanup is underway across central Illinois after severe storms in the late afternoon Thursday. Dwight Gertis of Morton says he was watching the weather on television when the storms arrived.
9: Wife went to the front door, and it was calm, and I went to the kitchen and back through the garage and looked out, and the wind was blowing in. The garage door was open, and I yelled at her, and we went down the basement.
7: Winds heavily damaged Gertis's roof, causing him and his wife to find temporary housing with his mother-in-law, but he says everyone is okay. Independent pharmacies are getting a boost from the state to help keep them afloat. Capital News Illinois reports that Governor J.B. Pritzker announced Friday close to $25 million in funding for 434 independent pharmacies. The fund is designed to help assist pharmacies most at risk of closure or financial strain, especially in rural or low-income communities. Locally, 6 pharmacies in Peoria County are receiving a boost, 3 in Tazewell and 1 in Woodford. After relocating to Bradley University last year due to construction, the Moss Avenue Antique Sale and Festival is back home this weekend. Organizer Jan Krause says a record number of vendors is expected for the 45th year.
1: We have 150 vendors. I've been doing this 26 years, and the most I can remember is about 130.
7: Parking is available on side streets. The antique sale runs until 3 p.m. More news in 30 minutes or as it breaks, and always at WMBDradio.com.
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3: The 25 News First Alert Forecast. We're looking for some scattered showers and thunderstorms here today. Storms could be strong to severe later on here tonight as a line of storms comes through around 7 to 9 p.m. Otherwise, we'll dry on out tomorrow and again into Monday. More thunderstorms possible for us Tuesday and Wednesday. However, Wednesday is a chance of more severe weather. I'm 25 News First Alert Meteorologist Austin Feig for WMBD Radio.
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7: Welcome back to Week in Review. I'm TJ Carson in the WMBD Radio Newsroom. This year in Peoria, Juneteenth is not limited to just one day. A wide range of events are planned to mark the emancipation of enslaved blacks at the end of the Civil War. Community leaders came together this week to talk about everything going on with Juneteenth celebrations.
11: I'm Robert Johnson. I'm president of the Peoria Partnership Board of Trustees, and we're certainly glad that you're out here. We're honored for the work that you all do and help with the Park District. We're certainly proud. I'm honored to join you today as we stand together in celebration, remembrance, and hope. I want to thank all of you who are here today to celebrate this important day. Juneteenth is more than a date on the calendar. It is a call to reflect on the hard truths of our past, to celebrate the resilience and contributions of Black Americans, and to recommit ourselves to justice, unity, and inclusion in the days ahead. This year's Juneteenth celebration is truly special, not just because of the events we have planned, but because of the powerful collaboration it represents, as you can see with each of you that are here. The Park District is proud to stand alongside the City of Peoria, the NAACP branch also, Peoria Miss Juneteenth pageant. I just looked at some lovely people at the Miss Juneteenth pageant. I was really impressed, to be honest with you. The Yanni Collection, the Southside Community of Center, Peoria Riverfront Museum, the Springdale Cemetery, Tri-County Urban League, Heritage Ensemble, and Whisper and Shout. Together, we created a citywide celebration that honors our history and uplifts our community. Each event, whether a parade, a performance, or a pageant, tells a story. There are stories of freedom hard-won, voices long unheard, and futures worth building. As a park district, our mission is to create spaces where people of all backgrounds can gather, grow, and be seen. Juneteenth embodies that mission. Let us use this Juneteenth not only to celebrate, but also to listen, learn, and act so that the freedoms that we commemorate because of the foundation becomes the foundation for a stronger, more inclusive Peoria. Thank you, and we hope to see you as we honor this important moment together. And now it is my pleasure to introduce someone who is not only a tireless advocate for equity and progress, but also a steadfast partner in shaping a better Peoria for all of us. Please join me in welcoming the mayor of Peoria, Illinois, Dr. Rita Ali.
12: Thank you, President Johnson, and thank you for your long-term, long-time commitment and dedication to Peoria. Good morning to everyone. It is an honor to join the Peoria Park District and our partners to announce a community-wide celebration of Juneteenth, an American holiday that reminds us of the long and unfinished journey toward freedom, justice, and equality. 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We are looking forward to the Ernestine Jackson Parade, sponsored by the NAACP Peoria branch, the Heritage Ensemble's 27th annual Juneteenth Father's Day Chorale celebration. You know, they've been at this for a long, long time. The 2026 Juneteenth Fest, organized by the Yanni Collective. 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Pastor Irene is here. The Park District Jubilee Day celebration, which is going to be phenomenal again this year. New this year is Springdale Cemetery's Juneteenth self-guided driving tour. And we don't want to miss congratulating the winners of Miss and Mr. Juneteenth pageant. This is a chance, each event is a chance to reflect, to honor, and to come together as one community. Last year we gathered at the Moffett Cemetery, a place that holds special significance to tell the story of Juneteenth in Peoria. This year, we're steps away from where many of these events will be held, so let's celebrate how far these events have grown. What began as individual efforts has become a month-long community-wide celebration that reaches every corner of our city and engages people of all ages. From young people participating in the Miss and Mr. Juneteenth pageant, to families attending the parade, to poets, historians, musicians, and choir members sharing their talents and stories, these events reflect the many ways we honor freedom, heritage, and community. The growth of Juneteenth in Peoria is a testament to the dedication of the organizations, the volunteers, sponsors, and community leaders who continue to expand these opportunities year after year. Their commitment has transformed Juneteenth from a single day of remembrance into a vibrant series of celebrations that educate, inspire, and bring people together throughout the month of June. So to each of our partner organizations, thank you for your vision, your hard work, and your commitment to ensuring that the story and significance of Juneteenth continue to be shared with future generations. Because of your efforts, Peoria's Juneteenth celebrations are stronger, they're more diverse, and more impactful than ever before. I want to thank the Peoria Park District for its partnership and the many community leaders who are working to make these events possible. We invite every resident to come out and take part and to learn. There's something for everyone, and together we will celebrate a legacy that is powerful, local, and enduring. And I would like to invite to the microphone the visionary behind the Ernestine Jackson Parade and the first vice president of the NAACP, you know her, Ms. Sherry Carter Allen.
4: Thank you to the Honorable Madam Mayor, Dr. Rita Ali. Thank you, President Johnson. Thank you to the Peoria Park District, Director Emily and Chanel. We are so grateful that you have brought this excellent, awesome collaboration together. Pastor and Irene and I were just talking about how the vision began, and now we're here. And as Mayor said, we are looking forward to the growth of how it will grow for generations and generations. Because remember, we commemorate Juneteenth, but we celebrate freedom. And that is something everyone of every culture, of every belief should share. And so our parade is standing right now at 70 units. Wow. A full parade. We have all three high school bands. We have our unions. We have our mom and pop businesses. We have our community college being represented. Just on and on, we have the beautiful Mr. and Miss Juneteenth pageant within the parade. And it just is amazing how the parade has grown. Ernestine Jackson, we are so proud to have named the parade for her. She was small in stature, but she was a powerful force to deal with. She was the first director of Fair Housing and Employment, which ultimately became the first EEO officer for the city of Peoria and for the city of Champaign and for the city of Bloomington. And then she served on the Peoria School Board for three terms, I believe. And so we are just excited to name the parade for her. She was married to Attorney Don Jackson, as you know, and she was a very humble woman. And if anybody knew her, she pushed her husband. And so right before when she passed and we went to Don, he agreed that he wanted something named for her. And what better way to salute the civil rights that she fought for most of her life? We are so thankful. We're so thankful that we stand here today on the shoulders of our ancestors. We are proud people. We're built for it. And I want one message to go across. The gift of love is the most powerful source to resolve and heal anything. So on Juneteenth, we celebrate love. We celebrate peace. We celebrate joy. But most of all, we celebrate freedom. Let freedom reign.
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7: Welcome back to Week in Review. I'm TJ Carson in the WMBD Radio Newsroom. The World Cup comes to North America this year, with the United States, Mexico, and Canada hosting the greatest soccer tournament of them all. One Peoria area congressman played a big role in bringing the tournament stateside and growing the game in America. Republican Congressman Darren LaHood spoke about his role as co-chair of the Congressional Soccer Caucus and what the game means to him.
20: Well, I'm proud to be the co-chair of the U.S. Soccer Caucus and also on the White House Task Force for the World Cup. You know, for my district, Julia, I have 9 colleges and universities with men's and women's soccer. Obviously, it's an important sport for the state of Illinois. Secondly, the U.S. Soccer Federation has been based in Illinois for the last 30 years, men's and women's teams. So soccer is important. I also have 3 sons that all played soccer growing up in Peoria. And so soccer has been a big part of our life. And I'm proud that the president asked me to step up and be part of the World Cup Task Force, which, of course, will be the largest sporting event in the history of the world that kicks off today.
21: Now, when did you guys start putting this all together for the U.S.?
20: Well, the bid to get the World Cup was secured in 2018. So almost 7 years ago. And there was a lot of work that went into the bid because we were competing against countries from all over the world. But the U.S. ended up getting the bid. And so the build out of that has been a lot of work. Just to remind you, largest sporting event in the history of the world will happen with this World Cup. First time 3 countries have ever hosted. So it's Canada, Mexico, and the United States. The first time the World Cup has expanded from 32 to 48 teams. And I tell my colleagues, you're going to have 104 Super Bowls simultaneously over 39 days.
21: And there's 11 different sites for these matches, right?
20: So 11 venues in the United States, 3 in Mexico, and 2 in Canada.
21: And with the expansion to 48 teams, that's a lot more people. That's a lot more tickets. What goes into getting all of those sites ready? I mean, security at least.
20: Well, I serve on our House Intelligence Committee, so we've been very involved on making sure the World Cup is the safest, most secure World Cup ever. So a couple things we've done. Last year, Julia, I was the chief sponsor of getting $650 million in our appropriations process for the 11 host cities. That goes to security, building out the perimeters around the stadium. Secondly, we allocated another $525 million for anti-drone technology at the 11 stadiums to make sure that drones can in no way disrupt the games. And so that was a big part of it. Third part is visas. So we have a lot of countries that are coming for the World Cup that we don't have a reciprocal visa program with. So we had to change that. So we put in place what's called a FIFA visa, which allows anybody to come here, be screened, but be able to come here with a visa within 5 days. So the impact of the World Cup in the United States will be $30 billion in revenue because we're bringing all these people here to the United States. So those are a few things that have gone into this World Cup.
21: Now, what are some of the countries that have needed these visas to get in for this World Cup that's starting today?
20: Yeah, so of the 48 teams that are part of the World Cup, of course, 3 of those would be Canada, U.S., and Mexico. But half of the other 45, we don't have a reciprocal visa waiver program. So that would be, there's 9 countries from Africa. We don't have a reciprocal visa. Many countries from South America, Brazil, Argentina, which is, of course, defending World Cup champ, Colombia, countries like that. They're going to send a lot of fans here, but we had to make sure, again, that we had proper vetting, and that's gone on through this visa process. And so that's been a big part of it. Let me mention one other thing, Julia, what we're doing for this World Cup and building out the most safe and secure World Cup is going to pay dividends for really the next 7 or 8 years, because we're going to have the Olympics 2 years from now. We're going to have the Rugby World Cup in America, both men's and women's. We're going to have the Women's World Cup for soccer in 2031, and then we're going to have the Winter Olympics in 2032. So what we're doing for part of this World Cup is going to pay dividends for sports diplomacy on all these events that are being hosted in the United States.
21: Yeah, and the financial impact of this World Cup alone and then getting ready for all of those events that are coming up over the next couple of years, that's huge.
20: Big, big impact on the United States and bringing people here. And we want to make sure that America is the most welcoming country, safest country for fans, spectators, visitors that are coming here. And we have the potential to really do that with this World Cup that, of course, kicks off. Today kicks off in Mexico City. Tomorrow is the first game in the U.S. In Los Angeles, where the United States men's national team, which has a great team this year, will be playing Paraguay to kick it off tomorrow night.
21: Now, as being a part of this Congressional Soccer Caucus, do you have tickets? Are you going to get to go see any of these matches that are going on over the next several days?
20: Well, I'm actually in D.C. We still are voting today, so I'm not sure I'll make it to any games immediately, but over the course of the next 39 days, I hope to get to a number of games. And of course, if the U.S. keeps advancing, I would love to go see them play. But obviously, there'll be 24/7 coverage on television, lots of places to go watch these games, and lots of ways for people to participate and take it in.
21: Now, as far as security for these events, I know you talked about anti-drones and keeping everyone safe. Do you, does the commission feel like all of these 11 venues are definitely ready for that security?
20: I think we're as ready as we can be. What worries me a little bit, Julia, again, being on the Intelligence Committee, it's the perimeter as people come into the stadium. Obviously, you know, that's not necessarily... That isn't secure in a lot of these places. So as people come to the game, I mean, most of these stadiums are NFL stadiums. So they hold 70, 80,000, even a few more than that. So, you know, you have large, large gatherings in 11 U.S. cities, multiple games going on. So, I mean, you can always have a lone wolf or, you know, a kind of a sleeper attack. We hope that doesn't happen. I think we have security protocols in place. And you know, basically, I'm not going to sleep until July 20th when the World Cup's over.
21: Yeah, that's a long time. but again, this is a very exciting time for the U.S. and for the other host countries. I mean, this is a huge, huge deal, right?
20: It absolutely is. We haven't hosted the World Cup since 1994. So having it back in the U.S. is huge. And just with the advent of social media, I mean, young kids that, you know, soccer is the fastest growing sport in the United States. And for any young kid that's going to be able to watch one of these games on TV in person at one of the fan zones, the social media aspect of this will be like nothing else. And in the end, the final match, you're going to have upwards to 3 billion people around the globe watching this. Just to put that in perspective, you know, the average Super Bowl, you may have 250,000 Americans watching the Super Bowl. Here you're going to have 3 billion people, almost half the world watching.
21: And they're going to inspire so many kids to get involved in soccer that maybe are learning about it for the first time, right?
20: No doubt about it. And there's a good portion of the money that is raised by FIFA and in other places that's going to be designated for youth soccer. There's been tickets set aside for a number of our youth programs in the 11 host cities, some tickets set aside for our veterans. And just building the sport, we're going to have a huge influx of interest after this World Cup. And if the U.S. advances to the round of 32, maybe the round of 16, that will obviously help with the interest in the United States.
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0: Deal. I'm Daria Albinger, Fox News. President Trump says the framework for a peace agreement with Iran is expected to be signed tomorrow. Fox's Rich Hetson at the White House says the sticking point had been the nuclear program.
1: American and Iranian officials say they've made significant progress in negotiations on a ceasefire agreement. Senior administration official says the two sides are about 80 to 85% of the way there. Iranian Foreign Minister Abbas Araghchi writes a deal, quote, has never been closer. Pending its finalization, the media should refrain from entering speculation about its content. Specifics are unclear, though a senior administration official suggested an initial phase would extend the ceasefire for 60 days when Iran would reopen the Strait of Hormuz, agree to dismantle its nuclear material and ship it out of the country, and end its support for terrorist groups across the region. If Iran hits certain performance metrics, then it could receive access to billions in frozen assets.
0: Vice President Vance emphasizing Iran will meet its obligations before it sees any economic benefits. Team USA won its World Cup opener last night against Paraguay, 4-1.
2: Amazing, spectacular, historic. It's being called the best U.S. men's national soccer team showing at a World Cup ever. And that's because for the first time in history, the U.S. men's national soccer team scored 4 goals in a World Cup match. To put that in perspective, Team USA scored 3 goals total in the last World Cup. Now, last night, Team USA dominated Paraguay 4-1 in Los Angeles, led by Flo Balogun, becoming the first American to score 2 goals in a World Cup match since 1930.
0: Fox's Brian Yenis outside MetLife Stadium, which has been rebranded New York, New Jersey Stadium for the tournament. This, by the way, is the first time the U.S. has hosted a World Cup match since 1994. Next up for the U.S., Australia, next week in Seattle. 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
3: WMBD Radio Local News, I'm TJ Carson. The most violent tornado from Thursday's severe weather has been rated by the National Weather Service. After completing a survey on Friday, the National Weather Service says an EF3 tornado rolled through rural Washburn for 19 minutes. It touched down at 4:56 p.m., had estimated peak winds of 155 miles per hour, and tracked for more than 11 miles, with a maximum width of 930 yards. As of this morning, a rating has not yet been determined for a potential Morton Deer Creek tornado. Residents of rural Washburn are picking up the pieces after a dangerous tornado tore through the area Thursday night. Marshall County Road 100 North was littered with fallen trees, sheet metal, and downed power lines in its aftermath. Kim Tegg's house was severely damaged in the tornado and says portions of her barn were embedded in her house, but Tegg says she's very fortunate.
4: I've had neighbors here all day helping clean up, and I'm very grateful for that, and nobody's dead.
3: Tegg says the mindset is to move forward until the cleaning job is done and to find out if she can rebuild. One Central Illinois high school baseball team will play for a state championship today. Tremont defeated Jacksonville Rout 10-3 in the Class 1A state semifinals Friday at Champaign's Illinois Field. They will take on Putnam County for the championship this afternoon. East Peoria fell short of going to the state title game by falling to Chicago St. Rita in the Class 3A semis. More news in 30 minutes or as it breaks, and always at WMBDRadio.com.
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7: The 25 News First Alert Forecast. We're looking for some scattered showers and thunderstorms here today. Storms could be strong to severe later on here tonight as a line of storms comes through around 7 to 9 p.m. Otherwise, we'll dry on out tomorrow and again into Monday. More thunderstorms possible for us Tuesday and Wednesday. However, Wednesday is a chance of more severe weather. I'm 25 News First Alert Meteorologist Austin Feig for WMBD Radio.
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0: An Iranian foreign ministry spokesperson says Iran would discuss its nuclear program with the U.S. during a 60-day negotiating window, and that Iran wants to focus on ending the conflict on all fronts. That includes Israeli fighting in Lebanon.
1: President Trump adding, hopefully this process will work out quickly, easily, and smoothly. And if it does not, in his words, we have the ultimate alternative. From Iran to Venezuela, President Trump's national security team says it scored a major win overnight. The White House and Venezuela's government in a joint operation took out the leader of Tren de Aragua, one of the Western Hemisphere's most feared gangs. White House Deputy Press Secretary Abigail Jackson tells Fox News,
2: "The president has sent a clear message that any terrorist anywhere in the world who seeks to do harm to United States citizens will not be safe. And I think it is very clear after last night that he keeps his promises."
1: Last year, the State Department labeled the group a foreign terrorist organization. And President Trump's name is no longer on the facade of the Kennedy Center's. Workers took it down today after a judge's order. 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
3: WMBD Radio Local News, I'm TJ Carson. The most violent tornado from Thursday's severe weather has been rated by the National Weather Service. After completing a survey on Friday, the National Weather Service says an EF3 tornado rolled through rural Washburn for 19 minutes. It touched down at 4:56 p.m., had estimated peak winds of 155 miles per hour, and tracked for more than 11 miles, with a maximum width of 930 yards. As of this morning, a rating has not yet been determined for a potential Morton Deer Creek tornado. Residents of rural Washburn are picking up the pieces after a dangerous tornado tore through the area Thursday night. Marshall County Road 100 North was littered with fallen trees, sheet metal, and downed power lines in its aftermath. Kim Tegg's house was severely damaged in the tornado and says portions of her barn were embedded in her house, but Tegg says she's very fortunate.
4: "I've had neighbors here all day helping clean up, and I'm very grateful for that, and nobody's dead."
3: Tegg says the mindset is to move forward until the cleaning job is done and to find out if she can rebuild. One Central Illinois high school baseball team will play for a state championship today. Tremont defeated Jacksonville Rout 10-3 in the Class 1A state semifinals Friday at Champaign's Illinois Field. They will take on Putnam County for the championship this afternoon. East Peoria fell short of going to the state title game by falling to Chicago St. Rita in the Class 3A semis. More news in 30 minutes or as it breaks, and always at WMBDRadio.com.
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7: The 25 News First Alert Forecast. We're looking for some scattered showers and thunderstorms here today. Storms could be strong to severe later on here tonight as a line of storms comes through around 7 to 9 p.m. Otherwise, we'll dry on out tomorrow and again into Monday. More thunderstorms possible for us Tuesday and Wednesday. However, Wednesday is a chance of more severe weather. I'm 25 News First Alert Meteorologist Austin Feig for WMBD Radio.
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1: All right, let's do it. The Markley, Van Camp, and Robbins Show. Jamie Markley, David Van Camp, welcome back. Scott Robbins.
2: Oh, boy.
3: All right. Oh, boy.
1: What do you mean, oh, boy?
3: Well, oh, boy, I noticed we're going to start with the with Trump bailing on an interview.
2: Yeah.
1: He'd had enough. I mean, you're talking about California, the election.
3: Yes, he had enough.
1: Doesn't look like Spencer Pratt's going to make the old runoff there, huh? Doesn't look like he's going to be in the finals.
3: Gosh dang it.
1: All your worst fears from last week, Scott.
3: California cheating.
2: Well, yeah. I mean, the way they do the elections there, it's like, I don't know if it's totally fraudulent or not, but boy, they do a good job of making it look fraudulent, don't they?
3: Well, that's the thing, right? Yeah, I don't know if it's fraudulent or not either. I have no way of knowing that. But you're right, David. Mm-hmm. It certainly does smell funky, doesn't it?
1: Well, statistically, you've got Rahman, who is in last place by a lot.
3: Yeah.
1: And then you have all of a sudden all these votes coming in, and she's getting 40% of the vote, where she was at 20% before.
3: Well, she got 100% of the homeless.
1: Well, yeah, that's what a lot of people think.
3: Right.
1: But just statistically, if you're getting 20% and all of a sudden, well, we've got a new batch of votes here, the mail-in votes, and crazily, she is getting 40%.
3: Right.
1: People look at that and go, are you joking me?
2: Yeah.
1: And Trump's like, yep, rigged, and this is with Kristen Mulker on NBC.
4: Do you think it's appropriate that they have an election and 5 days later they're nowhere close to picking a winner?
5: State and local officials acknowledge they are slow. They're urging.
4: No, they're crooked.
5: They're urging the votes to be counted quickly. That's how they vote in California.
4: They're crooked, just like you're crooked. Your press is crooked, and meet the press is crooked.
5: To be fair, I'm not crooked, but let's
4: really?
5: Let's
4: well, you play right into their hands.
5: Let's continue.
4: You're either crooked or you're stupid. You play right into their hands with this rep. You know.
1: Yes, Scott.
3: Oh, I'm so uncomfortable.
1: Are you uncomfortable? That makes you uncomfortable?
3: Well, it's just the stupid thing. It's like, oh, God. What are we doing here?
1: We're never going to see another one like him.
3: Well,
1: go ahead and say that about Trump. And, yes, I mean, like, if we were on the show and say, listen, you're either naive or you're stupid, he just says it.
3: Yes.
1: To the person.
3: No filter.
1: Oh, yeah. Mm-hmm. Are you kidding me?
4: Here you know that these elections are rigged. Your network knows that they're rigged, and you're crooked, and Mr. Press is crooked, and so is ABC, and CBS, and CNN.
5: But Mr. President,
4: your one-sided crooked network. Sorry, let's call it quits, because I've had enough. Thank you, darling. Have a good
5: Mr.
4: time.
5: President, please.
1: And it's the darling,
2: thank you, darling,
1: that also sends people into hysteria. Sexist!
2: He did say, have a nice time. That was polite, right?
1: Absolutely.
3: Yeah.
1: Yeah.
3: Well,
1: that's a big deal.
4: Thank you, darling. Have a good
5: Mr.
4: time.
5: Mr. President, let's please. Yeah. I traveled all the way to Wisconsin.
3: Oh,
1: but that's your job.
3: I traveled all the way to Wisconsin, like the dark side of the moon or something. You went from New York to Wisconsin.
1: Yeah.
3: Sit down.
1: It's a flight.
4: I've sat in the rain for an hour.
1: Oh, yeah, in the rain. Because they had to, like, halt it a couple of times.
3: You could hear the rain pouring down on that tin roof they were in, barn they were in, yeah.
1: Yeah, you spent an hour with her. He'd had enough anyway.
4: On and off in the rain, and I've given you enough time. You ought to straighten out your press, because you know what? A country can never be great with a dishonest press.
1: Okay. There you go.
3: We traveled all the way to Wisconsin.
2: All the way to Wisconsin. like you're part of the Lewis and Clark expedition or something.
3: Exactly, right. Like, yeah. Yeah, the water and the horses.
2: Executive producer Sacagawea, you know.
3: That's nuts. I couldn't believe she said that.
1: Oh,
3: it's like
1: gosh.
3: You flew first class or on a private jet for, mm-hmm, 2.5 hours or whatever.
1: Yeah.
3: All right, enough.
1: By the way, as far as the Spencer Pratt part of this race, has it officially been called now? He's out?
2: Yeah, Decision Desk HQ has made that call.
3: They called it.
2: Called it yesterday, I believe, in the end. And to me, like, the reason why I'm saying, like, well, I don't know for sure whether or not it was rigged. I know that the way that they run elections in California make it look a lot like it's rigged for sure. Yeah.
1: Yes.
2: I never thought he was going to win, though. I didn't think that he actually stood a chance there. But, man, it is kind of crazy that you have a current mayor now running for re-election who was trained by Marxist soldiers in Cuba.
1: Correct.
2: And the person that's now going to be in the general election against her is running to her left.
1: That is a fact.
2: That is crazy.
1: Socialist sanity. Slash communist. Yes.
3: Oh, my God.
1: And when they did the debate, Rahman was finished. Mm-hmm. I mean, she was outed as being a complete dope.
3: Terrible. Yeah.
1: Oh, my gosh.
3: I know.
1: Yeah.
3: But somehow.
1: I know. So, was it NBC LA? They bring on GOP strategist Mike Murphy, not everybody's favorite. There's part of this I kind of scratched my head on, but asking, what about this voting thing?
6: In your view, what is the impact when we vote and there is suspense for weeks as we count close to half the ballots?
7: It's unacceptable now. You know, we could do better, but that's kind of the California state motto now in most government things.
6: Right, but does it have a corrosive effect on the process?
7: You know, I worry about, and we might see this, if the scenario where Rahman catches up with Bass, Pratt is going to pull out the Trump hymnal and start screaming, oh, they put the fix in it, the machine, you know, it's all corrupt. And, well, that is not true. It is corrosive.
1: How do we know that?
3: Yeah. Well, they're ready to label it right away, not true.
1: I know, a bunch
3: no
1: of different people.
3: And all this, yeah.
1: Well, there's an investigation going on. So we'll see. But it's just so confident. We'll have to wait and see if there's anything there. It would be the thing to me, but whatever.
7: And the average voter, it looks at this and thinks, why the hell does it take so long to honestly count the vote? What's going on? And people are so cynical about politics, they think, oh, yeah.
1: Well, yeah.
7: There's somebody in a back room who, you know, gives the Iggy to somebody and cut through, the machines all change. So, yes, I think it is corrosive, which is why it's worth investing to run a 24-hour operation and count these damn votes a lot quicker.
1: Yeah. Dude, ballot harvesting is legal in California.
2: That's the real, I think, the crux of everything. Is like, look at what is legally allowed in California. And you can say, well, everything was legal, but you can rig it legally.
1: Yes, that's
2: that's the
1: thing.
2: Problem.
1: Yes. So you all these votes go out, and one person can tally them all together. And yeah. Yeah.
3: Vote
1: for Rahman. Okay, whatever. They can't see straight. They don't even know where they are.
2: Yeah.
3: And you have people that can sign your name for you.
1: Well, yeah. And some get paid for it.
3: Yes.
1: No, no problem there.
3: Insanity.
1: Free and fair. Okay.
3: Insanity.
1: So more on that a little bit later. Scott Pelley did a huge interview.
3: What a weekend for him.
1: With the failing New York Times and Lulu Garcia Navarro Smugwinch.
2: Yes.
1: It was a tour de force. Whew! Dude. He didn't think he'd get fired after he erupted
2: how
1: in the meeting.
2: How is that possible?
3: Arrogance.
2: So, yeah, he's arrogant as hell, and he got fired from CBS last week after he told his new boss that the new boss was helping to murder 60 Minutes, mm-hmm. and he would never be welcome there. In mm-hmm. what other job do you get to do that, and you don't get shown the door?
1: As we talked about last week, David, you would have to be an incredible performer at your place of business. I mean, if it's an athlete, that's one thing. Let's just throw sports out of this one. But if you are someone that is so important to your company mm-hmm. that you know if they leave, it could be decimated, that's one thing. But that's not Scott Pelley.
2: No,
1: it's close.
2: No. Well, yeah, and he sat down for an interview with the failing New York Times, and well, again, he was actually surprised he'd been fired.
1: Yes.
8: You then do have a meeting with CBS leadership after this very contentious interaction. Can you tell me about that meeting and if you were at that point going in expecting to be fired?
9: Oh, gosh. Furthest thing from my mind. It hadn't occurred to me.
8: But it really didn't occur to you that you could be fired after so many of your colleagues had been let go after you'd had this, you know, very contentious interaction with your new boss?
9: You know, some reporter I turned out to be. I just didn't connect the dots.
1: Whoa. I never saw it coming.
2: Never saw
1: like
2: that
1: even,
2: coming.
1: Like, even entertained the idea as a possibility that you could get whacked. That's astounding.
3: Mm-hmm. You humiliated your boss in front of your coworkers.
1: Yeah.
3: Over and over again. Mm-hmm. So, no, you're going to get fired.
1: He must have thought he was that guy
3: well,
1: that was
3: does.
1: So
3: well,
1: important.
3: He thinks he's bulletproof. There's no doubt about
1: oh,
3: it.
1: Oh, yeah.
3: Yeah.
1: And then...
3: I'm Scott Pelley, for God's sakes.
1: Garcia Navarro Smugwinch is going through, you know, here's what Trump said about you. You know, what do you think of this? And then it is, well, the theater kid again, as you have said, mm-hmm. Scott, yep. with Mr.
8: He also said you were part of this gang of stupid, crooked people that don't care about your country.
9: Stupid, I can take that. Stiff, yeah, probably. Don't care about the country?
1: Uh-oh. We're on close to weeping.
9: I've never worn the uniform.
1: Here we listen.
9: But I've been in combat for this country in Afghanistan and Iraq.
1: Uh-oh, time out. Van Camp is not buying what Pelley is selling.
2: Well, if he's a war correspondent, he's been in a war zone, but he's never been in combat. He's a non-combatant.
1: He's been shot at, David. Mm-hmm. He's going to talk about it.
9: Kuwait?
1: Yeah.
9: Been shot at. Spent nights in foxholes filling up with water in the desert. I'm not aware that the President of the United States has ever done any of those things for his country.
1: Please.
9: Please correct me if I'm wrong.
2: He's never been shot at?
9: You become a journalist.
1: Okay.
9: Because you love the First Amendment.
3: Oh, my God.
1: Hold on, David. When you went to journalism school, was it because you loved the First Amendment? Was that the first thing?
2: Well, no. It was because I wanted to do the news.
1: Right.
2: I mean, I don't know. Like, I love the First Amendment, but that's not...
1: Yes.
2: It's not
1: that
2: like,
1: wasn't
2: yes.
1: the reason.
2: Yes.
1: I know. There's more.
9: You become a journalist because you love the country.
1: Was that it? You love America?
2: Well, I wanted to do the news. Because I'm nosy and gossipy.
1: Mm-hmm.
3: Yeah, but you wanted to do the news in the greatest country on earth, too.
2: Right.
3: Not just any news. Yeah.
1: Here he goes.
9: And while all the other descriptions that the president used about me might be applicable, not that one.
3: Yeah.
1: But this is all the silence. It's still playing.
9: Not that one. There is no democracy without journalism. It can't be done.
1: You mean like in 2020, sir?
2: Yeah.
1: Hmm.
9: And that is why I am a journalist.
1: Okay. Well, there's a whole lot more we got to get to, but it is Mashup Monday. Like, I know that was good for a laugh, but what do you have for us today, David?
2: Gloria Gaynor versus Van Halen.
1: Oh, that's rolling, for Mashup Monday.

0: That's a lot of fun.
1: Oh, yeah, it is.
2: That is fun.
0: Yeah. We got to revisit that later.
2: I think so, too.
0: Yeah. That's a lot of fun. Yep. Need that on a Monday. Okay. 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Huh. 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
2: Yep.
1: The Markley, Van Camp, and Robbins Show. Jamie Markley, David Van Camp, Scott Robbins. I almost said Ribbons. I was thinking to myself, I'm so glad David's back for the five stories we're watching today. I'm no newsman, I'll tell you that.
3: Woo! Five stories we glanced at when you were gone.
1: Five stories that...
3: Brought to you by Scotty Rabbit.
1: And at the same time, Robbins is like, I ain't doing it.
3: That's right. Nope. Number five, a 69-year-old retired government employee named Susan F. Douglas is suing to stop the planned UFC Freedom 250 event at the White House.
5: Oh, my God.
3: She claims that the event would cause her aesthetic injury, meaning she doesn't like to look at it, and she is a professional White House protester now in her golden years.
1: Aesthetic injury.
5: Somebody forcing you to look at it?
3: Yes, and the stress of it would make her osteoporosis worse or something like that. That's what she actually said.
5: Are you serious?
3: Yeah.
5: Make her osteoporosis.
3: Number four, Decision Desk HQ has projected that Nithya Raman has won the second of two spots in the Los Angeles mayoral primary. She's been trailing Spencer Pratt by 40,000 votes, but man, got a totally normal huge boost from late arriving mail-in ballots.
1: Unreal.
3: Yeah. Number three, two cases of New World screwworm were reported over the weekend in Texas, bringing the total in the state up to four. Governor Greg Abbott told the Texas Division of Emergency Management to activate the state's Emergency Operations Center under an escalated response. Number two, the Trump administration is going to try to revoke the citizenship of 17 people accused of things like immigration fraud and also people convicted of child sex crimes. And, you know, some 70-year-old liberal boomer is going to sue them over it. Sure. And then number one, talking to Meet the Press, before he walked out of the interview, the president said that, hey, the reason why Iran hasn't come to make a deal is because they're not used to actually being held to account for these things. So it's new territory for them.
5: Yeah.
1: That is true.
3: Those are the top five stories that we're watching today. Chef IQ, that's the smart cooking thermometer that delivers great meals with less work. 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
1: And Trump at the Knicks-Spurs game tonight, Madison Square Garden, courtside.
3: Mm-hmm.
1: First time a president's been one of these NBA finals
5: telling
1: games.
5: People to get there early because there's gonna be a whole lot of security to go through before you get into the arena.
1: Yes.
5: Yep.
1: And we were talking the other day, David, what do you think? Is it going to be the boos and cheers?
3: I think so, probably.
5: You're in New York.
3: To me,
1: one more prominent than another.
3: Look, I don't really care. I think probably boos.
1: Yeah.
3: More than anything. So, but too. I hope it gets into the Knicks head. I don't really care about the NBA, but as a San Antonio guy, I hope that they go on to win like four straight.
5: That'd be nice.
1: You know, right now it looks like, well, doom. You lost two at home.
5: Yeah.
1: The chances of coming back, you know, statistically slim.
5: Yeah.
1: I was talking with a friend the other day. The thing is, if you could win it tonight, the pressure goes back to the Knicks.
3: Yeah.
1: Because if they lose then game four, which would give San Antonio home court again after losing two at home with New York as crazy as it is right now, anything's possible. Well, it's like the outcome of tonight is big.
5: The Knicks are counting on mail-in points.
1: Oh, gosh. All right, we'll get to the Trump clip. Also, MS now has a team to talk about the reflecting pool. Yes. I can't wait to hear that and what's your story in just a few.
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9: Fox News, I'm Roger Stern. President Trump predicting an imminent peace deal with Iran. Fox's Rich Edson.
10: President Trump posting on Truth Social, quote, "The deal is scheduled to get signed tomorrow, and immediately after it is signed, the Hormuz Strait is open to all."
9: But Iran says not tomorrow, but maybe in a few days. President Trump has predicted a peace deal dozens of times before. We're facing a summer without what the administration says is a vital intelligence gathering tool. Here's Fox's Jessica Rosenthal.
12: Both the House and Senate failed to extend a program allowing for the warrantless surveillance of foreign targets after Democrats, like Virginia Senator Mark Warner, said they couldn't abide by the president's Housing Finance Agency Director Bill Pulte being selected as Director of National Intelligence.
9: President Trump has since pulled the Pulte nomination. 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
26: WMBD Radio Local News, I'm TJ Carson. Cleanup is underway across Central Illinois after severe storms in the late afternoon Thursday. Dwight Gertis of Morton says he was watching the weather on television when the storms arrived.
27: Wife went to the door, front door, and it was calm. And I went to the kitchen and back through the garage and looked out, and the wind was blowing in. The garage door was open, and I yelled at her, and we went down the basement.
26: Winds heavily damaged Gertis's roof, causing him and his wife to find temporary housing with his mother-in-law, but he says everyone is okay. Independent pharmacies are getting a boost from the state to help keep them afloat. Capital News Illinois reports that Governor J.B. Pritzker announced Friday close to $25 million in funding for 434 independent pharmacies. The fund is designed to help assist pharmacies most at risk of closure or financial strain, especially in rural or low-income communities. Locally, six pharmacies in Peoria County are receiving a boost, three in Tazewell and one in Woodford. After relocating to Bradley University last year due to construction, the Moss Avenue Antique Sale and Festival is back home this weekend. Organizer Jan Krause says a record number of vendors is expected for the 45th year.
28: We have 150 vendors. I've been doing this 26 years, and the most I can remember is about 130.
26: Parking is available on side streets. The antique sale runs until 3 p.m. More news in 30 minutes or as it breaks, and always at WMBDRadio.com.
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30: The 25 News First Alert Forecast. We're looking for some scattered showers and thunderstorms here today. Storms could be strong to severe later on here tonight as a line of storms comes through around 7 to 9 p.m. Otherwise, we'll dry on out tomorrow and again into Monday. More thunderstorms possible for us Tuesday and Wednesday. However, Wednesday is a chance of more severe weather. I'm 25 News First Alert Meteorologist Austin Feig for WMBD Radio.
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1: The Markley Van Camp and Robin Show. Jamie Markley, David Van Camp, Scott Robbins, thank you very much for being here. Okay, so we do have a deal. We don't have a deal with Iran. It goes back and forth.
3: Yeah.
1: Ceasefire, it's a different kind of ceasefire. That's for sure.
5: Yeah, it's kind of a not as much fire, ceasefire.
1: Yeah, well, yeah, light shooting, what Trump said last week.
5: Yeah, shooting ceasefire.
3: Well, it's not really a ceasefire unless it's made in the ceasefire region of France. So,
1: yeah. Right, exactly.
3: It's more of a sparkling, don't shoot as much.
5: That's the surrender part of France.
1: There you go. Yeah. Here's Trump.
11: It's a very hard thing for them. They've had great independence. They've dealt with very weak and ineffective leadership on behalf of the United States and other countries, frankly, that allowed them to get away with murder. And I think they can't believe they're in the situation where they've been virtually decapitated.
13: But if they're so desperate, Mr. President, why haven't they said yes to
11: the terms
13: you're proposing?
11: They're strong, they're proud. There are things they never thought they'd be doing that they're going to have to do. They've got no choice. And it takes a little while. You know, you're talking about 47 years of getting away with whatever they wanted. I mean, this should have been done long ago. This should have been done by other presidents or other countries. It doesn't have to be us, other countries.
1: I think it's also an ideology that most Americans can't understand.
5: Yeah. You know, you can't wrap your head around it. I can't.
1: Yeah.
5: I mean, I've tried. And again, I think Jimmy Carter, go back to Jimmy Carter, but he said it's hard to negotiate with unreasonable people. And it just is.
1: Well, yes.
5: There's no reasoning there.
1: Well, it is. It's their religion.
5: Mm-hmm. Well, yes.
1: And it's what they want to bring about.
5: And you're
1: going to
5: overcome hundreds of years of indoctrination with religion? I don't think so.
1: Well, I mean,
5: unless
1: that's
5: you do
1: what,
5: it with brute force, and that's it.
1: That's what they believe, and that's why it doesn't seem to make sense. It's like, oh my gosh, well, they should try to get some sort of deal here so they could flourish in the future. No, I don't think that's what it's about for them.
5: I don't care about that.
1: No. So, here we are. And how long is it going to last?
5: I don't know.
1: You know,
5: I don't know. There's a weariness, man. You feel it.
3: Yeah.
1: Yes. And then, will there be a deal, and what exactly will that deal mean? And then the Strait of Hormuz, when is it really going to be fully open? And if you want to feel good about, like, when this is all going to happen to get back to normal, don't look at Polymarket.
3: No.
5: Stay away from that.
1: Yeah, because it seems like it's going to be a while.
3: Mm-hmm.
1: And it seems like the people that are betting at Polymarket know what's going on.
5: Yeah, now, why don't we bring Polymarket into the inner circle?
1: It's kind of crazy.
3: Like Barry Trump is over there placing bets. This thing
5: right,
3: is going to
5: exactly.
3: go a long time.
1: Yep, here we go. David, when you were out last week, there was certainly more on Graham Plattner, who is running for Senate in Maine.
3: Oh, yeah. Yeah, I mean, well, he is the guy who very famously had a Nazi tattoo. He also allegedly may have sexted with underage girls and abused girlfriends.
1: Yes.
3: Democrats are defending him, though. Very interesting. This voter at a Graham Plattner event in Maine says that the Nazi tattoo isn't a deal breaker at all, but there would be another tattoo that would be a deal breaker.
1: Okay.
14: I think people are making as much of it as they can because they don't have a lot of substance around anything else. And if they did, we'd hear about it. Believe me. They are trolling for dirt.
15: What if he has like a Israeli flag tattoo or something? Would that be a deal breaker?
14: For me?
15: Yeah.
14: Honestly, yeah.
15: That would be
14: Israeli? Yeah, because I don't support genocide, and he doesn't either.
3: Okay.
1: Holy mackerel.
3: So you're keeping score at home here, everybody, here. Just to keep you apprised of the situation.
1: Yes.
3: A Nazi tattoo is fine. An Israeli flag is not, because the Nazi tattoo apparently does not represent genocide, but the Israeli flag does.
1: That's right.
3: That's what she said. Nazi symbolism does not represent genocide.
5: This is what you're up against. Yeah.
3: It's
1: yes.
5: Good luck.
1: But don't ever say there's been indoctrination in high schools and colleges. Don't ever say it. Yeah, that's insane, man.
5: Good Lord.
1: Oh, yeah.
5: Wow. Man. You had no idea what you're even saying?
1: No.
3: No.
1: No, that's how brainwashed you are.
5: Wow.
1: Yeah. It's not often all three of us are sitting here going, holy, I can't believe what I just heard.
5: I didn't expect that. That's one of those things where I hear it play out.
1: Yeah.
5: And I'm like, I didn't expect that at the end. No. I'm like, are you really?
3: It's like apparently. Yeah, no, that Nazi tattoo, you know, that symbolizes like actual death squads committing actual genocide. Now, honest mistake. Anybody could have made that mistake.
1: And then you wonder if the conversation went further, like there was a follow-up. Yeah. Well, what about 6 million? Are you a Holocaust denier?
3: Yeah.
1: Is that what you are? Because you'd want to know. You know.
5: Numbers, schmumbers.
1: Yeah, whatever. Yep. Yeah, it's crazy. Wow.
5: Gosh dang.
1: Well, it's that time. We do it a couple of times a day. Go around the table. It may not be the biggest story out there, but it caught your attention. David, today, what's your story?
3: MS Now over the weekend put together a team to cover the maintenance and renovation of the reflecting pool on the National Mall.
5: This
3: makes me laugh because they're like, we've got team coverage of this right now.
1: Okay. What is the reflecting blue that's at the bottom now?
3: Yeah, they don't
1: like that. Is that sign of Nazism or something?
3: Yeah, but Nazi tattoo, we don't know. No, but
1: okay. All right, go ahead, roll it.
0: Verdict is in after President Trump's up to $14 million vanity project to repaint the bottom of the Lincoln Memorial reflecting pool, what he calls American flag blue.
2: I would have preferred to keep it like it was.
4: I think it's an incredible waste of money. I think it's an incredibly stupid idea.
7: I think it's horrible. The color I've seen on the news is disgusting to me, as opposed to how beautiful it was in the past.
0: We have a number of reporters in place covering all of these new developing storylines.
5: A number of reporters on the scene.
3: I'm honestly just wondering, like, does anybody really care about some upgrades being done to the reflecting pool that was leaking? And growing algae,
5: yeah.
1: I have no idea. If it's Trump on it, they're going to hate it.
3: Yeah.
1: Remember when we played that CNN clip about the pool under Obama?
3: Yeah.
1: And they did all the renovations. I forget how much that cost. It was a lot. Mm-hmm. And within a month, you had algae again.
3: Yeah.
1: It's crazy.
3: I think Trump needs to just troll people and release new schematics where there's like a water slide going into the reflecting pool. And a bronze statue of Forrest Gump running through the reflecting pool.
5: Like a rope from one side.
3: Jenny or whoever it was, yeah.
5: That's fantastic.
1: Yeah, and then just have the gold water slide that goes right into it. Incredible.
5: Donald J. Trump water park.
1: All right, Scotty, what do you got for what's your story?
5: Something, you know, we talked about a little bit before. We talked about the collapse of Iran and what's going on there. Iran's economy, man, this is something, has plunged deeper into crisis. The regime's own statistics center is reporting point-to-point inflation hitting 77.2%.
1: Whoa.
5: Cooking oil, 266% year-to-year. 175, food, 129.8. Vehicles, 125%. Water, electricity, fuel, up 95%. Iranian households are being crushed by the economic mismanagement right now with what's going on with the war. Officials, they say, now are running out of monetary tricks to mask the collapse. The collapse is underway, and it's in full-blown panic.
1: Yeah, you don't hear much about
5: that. And again, these are the things you don't hear much about. And you know it's taking a toll on us.
1: Oh, yeah.
5: I mean, when you see, you know, things that are going up and the inflation going up and that sort of thing, can't even imagine what it's doing to them.
1: Oh,
5: but
1: yeah.
5: It's crazy.
1: That is
5: 77%.
1: Crazy. I saw this headline for my story out of the Washington Times. Pastor's open letter to Senate candidate James Tallarico says it all. Like, okay, I'm interested. What's this about?
5: Yeah.
1: And the piece starts out saying the list of biblical absurdities from James Tallarico, the Democratic Senate candidate in Texas, continues to grow. In addition to his claims that God is non-binary, that the Bible is silent about abortion, and there are six different genders, we now have his contention that Mary's consent to the virgin birth is a story about her being pro-choice. Says, well, sometimes someone else has already said it better than you ever could. The following is an abbreviated version of an open letter written by Jeff Mullen, a pastor from Nevada, and posted to his social media May 29th. It says, if you're a faithful Christian, or even somebody who is just curious about what the Christian faith is all about, this is the best thing you'll read today. Like, okay, I'm interested. I don't think we have time for all of it, but I'll give you the highlights. Dear Representative Tallarico, I don't write this as a political opponent, but as a fellow citizen concerned about the growing confusion surrounding faith, truth, and scripture. Because you frequently speak about Christianity, quote the Bible, and present your views as expressions of Christian conviction, many people naturally assume they're hearing biblical truth. My concern is that some of the positions you advocate may lead sincere people away from the clear teaching of scripture and toward a version of Christianity that reflects the spirit of the age more than the word of God. For that reason, I offer these thoughts, not as an attack, but as a pastoral appeal for biblical clarity and faithfulness. And then he goes into the concerning statement that God is non-binary. And he says, throughout Scripture, God consistently reveals himself as Father. Jesus taught his disciples to pray, Our Father in heaven. Christ is the Son. His church is the bride. These are not accidental descriptions, but part of God's self-revelation. Every generation faces the temptation to reshape God according to its own values and goes through a lot of that. But then he says faithful Christianity begins by allowing God to define himself rather than redefining him according to cultural preferences. We do not improve upon divine revelation. We submit to it. And then he gets into the whole thing about Tallarico saying the Bible is silent on abortion. Scripture speaks clearly about life in the womb. David wrote, You knit me together in my mother's womb. God told Jeremiah, Before I formed you in the womb, I knew you. John the Baptist responded to Christ while still in his mother's womb. Goes on about that, the consistency of Scripture on that. Then, whether or not the child in the womb is a human life bearing God's image, Scripture answers that, and he goes through it. And then he gets to Mary's consent to defend abortion rights. Mary's response to Gabriel was not an assertion of autonomy, but an expression of surrender. When told of God's plan, she replied, I am the servant of the Lord. Let it be to me according to your word. So he goes through the whole thing with what Tallarico had said about Mary and abortion rights. In the end, he says, the deeper concern behind all this is that all this aligns more comfortably with your culture's values rather than God's. Paul warned Timothy that a time would come when people would seek teachers who tell them what they want to hear rather than what God has said. The role of Christian leaders is not to make Scripture acceptable to the culture. It is to faithfully proclaim Scripture whether the culture applauds or rejects it. Hmm. And this, this stuff always, makes me stop and think about it in a second. Because, depending on how much influence you have, and there's responsibility with that. Like, whoa. Pastor here writes, politics is temporary. Elections are temporary. Legislative victories are temporary. Souls are not. Scripture teaches that those who influence others bear a greater responsibility before God. Jesus warns against leading others astray. These truths should humble every pastor, teacher, and politician who publicly speaks in God's name. My concern is not your political party, Mr. Tallarico. My concern is whether the Jesus being presented to the public is the Jesus revealed in Scripture. America doesn't need progressive Christianity or conservative Christianity. America needs biblical Christianity, faithful to God's word, centered on Christ, and unafraid to proclaim the truth in love. Respectfully, Jeff Mullen.
3: Well, there you go. Yeah.
5: There you go.
1: Now, will Tallarico ever read that?
5: No.
3: Probably not.
1: Somebody at some point in time is probably going to present something similar like that to him. But is it already just cooked in the books for him where he's not going to really think about that?
5: He's got the world-class weirdo Bible.
1: And then he'll consult his fake girlfriend?
5: Yeah.
1: Allegedly?
5: Yeah, no
1: on
5: kidding.
1: On something like that?
5: Well, he's plastic. He's an alien. He was created.
1: He's plastic. He's an alien. Well, there you go.
5: Something going on there.
1: Signed, Pastor Robbins.
5: Yeah, thank you. Biblical.
1: Oh, of course. Yes. Oh, my gosh. Something we got to get to. A Spider-Man thief for Nimrods in the News. You'll want to hear this one. And a news update, just for you.
6: 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Join me and Phil Luciano Monday morning right here on the Greg and Dan Show with Phil. The story is this. We go 5:30 to 9. 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

0: after he threw a fit in front of the new boss.
1: Yes, of course.
0: So then he goes and has a big interview with the failing New York Times and Lulu Garcia Navarro Smugwinch. And it goes the way you would expect, except some of the theatrics from Pelly were surprising even to some of us.
2: Gosh.
0: Like the over-the-top stuff. He was asked by Navarro Smugwinch about Barry Weiss, and you probably heard the story when she first started, and she said, hey, why is it half the country thinks you're biased?
2: Right.
0: Right?
2: Yeah. Fair question to ask.
0: It seems to be so. Yeah. He's not having it. Here you go. Roll it.
3: But she didn't offer any kind of a metric. You know, what's your metric? Why do you think so? Do you have a poll? Is there market research? What are you talking about? Because we certainly didn't believe that.
0: Dude, how many different studies have we seen out there of polling?
2: Dude.
0: Of how much news is trusted?
2: It's all the polls. There's not a poll out there where people have a positive view of the news media.
4: Well, of course he didn't believe it. And his peer group didn't believe it. No.
0: Man, oh man.
4: Oh, God.
0: Just absolute.
4: This thing gets worse the more I hear.
0: Denial.
4: Oh, jeez.
0: Oh, yeah. I mean, and then he does this whole thing, you know, CBS News is on fire. I think it could be saved. Like, what are you talking about? I mean, there have been examples, if you're following it all, like, online, like example after example over the last 5 to 10 years of 60 Minutes being completely biased, like obviously biased. And I mean, isn't that what they're trying to do? And people act like Barry Weiss is MAGA.
2: Yeah.
0: She's on the left.
2: Yeah. There's nothing MAGA about her other than she just kind of wants to tell the truth.
0: Right. Yeah. Okay.
4: Join me in my podcast, Pelly's People, beginning soon.
0: Do you think he is going to do a podcast?
2: Oh, he's definitely going to do a podcast.
4: Oh, of course.
0: I hope he does. I really hope he does, because he's going to get exposed even more than he is now.
2: It's going to be called 59 Minutes.
4: I thought that was rather clever.
0: Or 101.
4: Yeah.
0: Whatever it is. 61 minutes. It's a little bit more. All right, we got to get to Nimrod. There we go.
5: When the going gets tough.
6: Damn it, this is too hard.
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0: All right. Nimrod's in the News. We go to Elkhart, Indiana. That's where a storage facility was being robbed by a dude in a Spider-Man mask.
4: Uh-oh.
0: After he rode in there on a moped.
4: Oh.
0: Tough times for Spider-Man.
4: Spider-Man doesn't ride a moped.
0: I would agree with that.
4: No.
0: Cops got him. He was charged with burglary. He's 37-year-old Norman Mast. Some people are wondering, with a name like Norman, shouldn't you have the Green Goblin mask?
2: Mm.
0: But no, he went with Spider-Man. The whole thing was caught on security cameras.
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0: and texts of foreign intelligence targets. But a court ruling says the government can still track suspect communications, despite a lapse in the law. However, it's unclear if telecommunications companies will provide digital breadcrumbs to the government, lacking a congressional safeguard.
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2: WMBD Radio News Extra. I'm TJ Carson. The most violent tornado from Thursday's severe weather has been rated by the National Weather Service. On Friday, the service says an EF3 tornado rolled through rural Washburn for 19 minutes. It touched down at 4:56 p.m. with estimated peak winds of 155 miles per hour, tracked for more than 11 miles, and a maximum width of about a half mile. There were no injuries reported in the tornado's aftermath. As of Saturday morning, a rating had not yet been determined for a potential Morton Deer Creek tornado. Residents of rural Washburn are picking up the pieces after that tornado Thursday night. Kim Tagg's house was severely damaged in the tornado and says portions of her barn were embedded in her house, but Tagg says she is very fortunate.
3: I've had neighbors here all day helping clean up, and I'm very grateful for that, and nobody's dead.
2: Tagg says the mindset is to move forward until the cleaning job is done and to find out if she can rebuild. Tremont's Crown Jewel event is celebrating a milestone this weekend. The Diamond Jubilee 60th edition of the Turkey Festival runs through Sunday. The festival originally started as a fundraiser for the village's pool, but co-chairwoman Natalie Anderson says any group in Tremont can now ask for help.
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2: Anderson says other beneficiaries have included the Boy and Cub Scouts, the Historical Society, and for senior meals. More news in 30 minutes or as it breaks and always at WMBDRadio.com.
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6: The 25 News First Alert Forecast. We're looking for some scattered showers and thunderstorms here today. Storms could be strong to severe later on here tonight as a line of storms comes through around 7 to 9 p.m. Otherwise, we'll dry on out tomorrow and again into Monday. More thunderstorms possible for us Tuesday and Wednesday, however. Wednesday is a chance of more severe weather. I'm 25 News First Alert Meteorologist Austin Feig for WMBD Radio.
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0: Hey, it's Greg Batten. Join me and Phil Lugiano Monday morning right here on the Greg and Dan Show with Phil. The story is this. We go 5:30 to 9. We do that every weekday. That's Monday through Friday for you and me. Then I want you to tune in, especially at 7:25, to hear Dave Johnson from Pearl Technology. 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Dave has a big warning about that. 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
2: Through in the Iran war are growing by the hour. President Trump says the two sides will sign a deal tomorrow, a framework deal. But Iran says, wait a minute.
3: Iranian state media saying even though President Trump says a deal is likely to be signed tomorrow, Iranian negotiators have not agreed to that.
2: Fox's Max Gordon in Dubai. President Trump says if a deal is not signed, the U.S. could resort to military action again. Early voting gets underway in New York City in this year's highly charged primary environment.
4: Three most competitive races are here in the Big Apple, and they'll serve as another test of Mayor Zohra Mamdani's democratic socialist beliefs.
2: Fox's C.B. Cotton in Manhattan. And three more World Cup matches are set for today with Brazil and Morocco. Among them, America's listening to Fox News.
5: WMBD Radio News Extra, I'm TJ Carson. Cleanup is underway across central Illinois after severe storms on Thursday. Dwight Curtis of Morton says he was watching the weather on television when the storms arrived.
6: Wife went to the door, front door, and it was calm. And I went to the kitchen and back through the garage and looked out, and the wind was blowing in. The garage door was open, and I yelled at her, and we went down the basement.
5: Winds heavily damaged Gertis's roof, causing him and his wife to find temporary housing with his mother-in-law, but he says everyone is okay. The Illinois State Board of Education is moving forward with a statewide numeracy plan that aims to improve how math is taught in schools. Capital News Illinois reports the goal is to provide teachers with evidence-based instructional strategies to help students build their numeracy skills. The plan includes resources for teachers and school districts to use, but it does not create any curriculum mandates or specific teaching requirements. The ISBE approved the plan during their board meeting Wednesday. The World Cup is underway, and one Central Illinois legislator helped bring the beautiful game to North America. 16th District Congressman Darren LaHood serves as co-chair of the Congressional Soccer Caucus and says the sport is important to him and his family.
7: So I have three sons that all played soccer growing up in Peoria, and so soccer's been a big part of our life, and I'm proud that the president asked me to step up and be part of the World Cup.
5: The U.S. started their campaign Friday night with a win over Paraguay. More news in 30 minutes or as it breaks, and always at WMBDradio.com.
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10: The 25 News First Alert Forecast. We're looking for some scattered showers and thunderstorms here today. Storms could be strong to severe later on here tonight as a line of storms comes through around 7 to 9 p.m. Otherwise, we'll dry on out tomorrow and again into Monday. More thunderstorms possible for us Tuesday and Wednesday. However, Wednesday is a chance of more severe weather. I'm 25 News First Alert Meteorologist Austin Feig for WMBD Radio.
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19: Trace amounts of peanuts and things like that, and they're like, yeah, it helps introduce them and get their body adjusted to it.
20: Yeah. Yeah, that makes sense.
21: Makes total sense.
20: Yes.
21: Yeah.
20: Well, and people, you know, will say others that, you know, have this thought, oh my gosh, so many of these things are being, you know, brought to bear because somebody's going to make a mint off of it. Mm-hmm. And sometimes it's pharmaceutical companies.
21: Yep.
20: Well, it does seem like it comes down to common sense a lot of times.
21: Oh, yeah.
20: With stuff like that.
21: Mm.
20: So, yeah, that's very interesting.
21: Good news, I guess, huh? Yeah.
20: Yeah, absolutely. Yeah. Also saw this. I don't know if we have time to get into it right now. Maybe a little bit later. There's a new study out that people underestimate the willingness of others to cooperate. A lot of times you have the thought, oh, they're not going to want to cooperate, whatever, whatever.
21: Trump and
20: a lot
21: Iran.
20: Of people will.
21: Yeah.
20: Well, I think that's a little bit. I'm talking about personal relationships, yeah. Okay. But yeah, sure. All right, let's just get to Nimrods. Forget it.
22: When the going gets tough.
23: Damn it, this is too hard.
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23: I love the poorly educated.
20: All right. Nimrods in the News. We go to Florida, Polk County, where a man was caught holding his genitals while watering his lawn in front of teenage girls.
21: Oh, man.
20: Come on. Okay. Sheriff Grady Judd, you might be familiar.
21: Yes.
20: He talked about
25: it. I want to point out that this event happened at the suspect's house on Sunnywood Circle. You got that? This is Gary Golter. It was sunny, and he was watering his grass with a hose in his right hand. And he had his crank in his left hand. I don't even know how to say this, but he was doing this in front of 16 and 13-year-old girls, and we don't like it. So we arrested him.
20: So, yeah, he was arrested. Grady Judd, I think, is an American treasure.
21: Yeah.
20: And that is Nimrods in the News.

0: PM with estimated peak winds of 155 miles per hour, tracked for more than 11 miles, and a maximum width of about a half mile. There were no injuries reported in the tornado's aftermath. As of Saturday morning, a rating had not yet been determined for a potential Morton Deer Creek tornado. Residents of rural Washburn are picking up the pieces after that tornado Thursday night. Kim Tagg's house was severely damaged in the tornado and says portions of her barn were embedded in her house, but Tagg says she is very fortunate.
1: I've had neighbors here all day helping clean up, and I'm very grateful for that, and nobody's dead.
0: Tagg says the mindset is to move forward until the cleaning job is done and to find out if she can rebuild. Tremont's Crown Jewel event is celebrating a milestone this weekend. The Diamond Jubilee 60th edition of the Turkey Festival runs through Sunday. The festival originally started as a fundraiser for the village's pool, but co-chairwoman Natalie Anderson says any group in Tremont can now ask for help.
2: This year we were able to give a large donation to our sports boosters for a new digital sign for our gym, so that was exciting.
0: Anderson says other beneficiaries have included the Boy and Cub Scouts, the Historical Society, and for senior meals. More news in 30 minutes or as it breaks, and always at WMBDRadio.com.
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4: The 25 News First Alert Forecast. We're looking for some scattered showers and thunderstorms here today. Storms could be strong to severe later on here tonight as a line of storms comes through around 7 to 9 p.m. Otherwise, we'll dry on out tomorrow and again into Monday. More thunderstorms possible for us Tuesday and Wednesday. However, Wednesday is a chance of more severe weather. I'm 25 News First Alert Meteorologist Austin Feig for WMBD Radio.
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15: Yep.
14: Oh, you know, a lot of times you'll hear people from New York talk about, we got the greatest fans on earth.
15: Mm-hmm.
14: So great that if their team loses, it's time for a mini riot, kids.
16: Well, yeah. This morning, a chaotic scene in the streets of New York. People climbing on top of cars and up scaffolding after the Knicks lost to the Spurs in Game 3 of the NBA Finals. Police deploying pepper spray in the clashes. Several people arrested. It was a different scene inside Madison Square Garden.
14: All right, more on that in a second.
15: Yeah, okay. So,
17: well, it doesn't matter if they win or lose. I mean, there's going to be a riot.
14: Well, don't they wait till they win the whole thing to really riot?
17: Well, yeah, they'll do it then. But last night, of course, you know what happened, don't you? You know what happened.
14: What happened?
17: Spurs disrespected them.
10: Oh, yeah.

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1: So there's this $15 billion company that does food orders, and they've hired Amazon execs who've come in and changed it. 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
3: Missing an Iran peace deal very soon. He's Fox's Rich Edson.
4: President Trump posted on Truth Social, quote, the deal is scheduled to get signed tomorrow. However, a spokesman for Iran's foreign ministry says that while the U.S. and Iran could sign a deal in the coming days, it won't be by tomorrow.
3: President Trump has predicted an imminent peace deal dozens of times without it ever happening. Congress has not renewed an intelligence law allowing the government to conduct warrantless wiretaps on foreign nationals.
5: Legal authority for the government's foremost intelligence-gathering weapon to foil terrorism, FISA Section 702, expires. There's worry about unprecedented vulnerabilities this summer.
3: Fox's Chad Pergram. 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
6: WMBD Radio News Extra, I'm TJ Carson. Cleanup is underway across central Illinois after severe storms on Thursday. Dwight Curtis of Morton says he was watching the weather on television when the storms arrived.
7: Wife went to the door, front door, and it was calm. And I went to the kitchen and back through the garage and looked out, and the wind was blowing in. The garage door was open, and I yelled at her, and we went down the basement.
6: Winds heavily damaged Gertis's roof, causing him and his wife to find temporary housing with his mother-in-law, but he says everyone is okay. The Illinois State Board of Education is moving forward with a statewide numeracy plan that aims to improve how math is taught in schools. Capital News Illinois reports the goal is to provide teachers with evidence-based instructional strategies to help students build their numeracy skills. The plan includes resources for teachers and school districts to use, but it does not create any curriculum mandates or specific teaching requirements. The ISBE approved the plan during their board meeting Wednesday. The World Cup is underway, and one Central Illinois legislator helped bring the beautiful game to North America. 16th District Congressman Darren LaHood serves as co-chair of the Congressional Soccer Caucus and says the sport is important to him and his family.
8: So I have three sons that all played soccer growing up in Peoria, and so soccer's been a big part of our life, and I'm proud that the president asked me to step up and be part of the World Cup.
6: The U.S. started their campaign Friday night with a win over Paraguay. More news in 30 minutes or as it breaks, and always at WMBDRadio.com.
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10: The 25 News First Alert forecast. We're looking for some scattered showers and thunderstorms here today. Storms could be strong to severe later on here tonight as a line of storms comes through around 7 to 9 p.m. Otherwise, we'll dry on out tomorrow and again into Monday. More thunderstorms possible for us Tuesday and Wednesday. However, Wednesday is a chance of more severe weather. I'm 25 News First Alert meteorologist Austin Feig for WMBD Radio.
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0: A milestone this weekend, the Diamond Jubilee 60th edition of the Turkey Festival runs through Sunday. The festival originally started as a fundraiser for the village's pool, but co-chairwoman Natalie Anderson says any group in Tremont can now ask for help.
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0: Anderson says other beneficiaries have included the Boy and Cub Scouts, the Historical Society, and for senior meals. 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
4: The 25 News First Alert Forecast. We're looking for some scattered showers and thunderstorms here today. Storms could be strong to severe later on here tonight as a line of storms comes through around 7 to 9 p.m. Otherwise, we'll dry on out tomorrow and again into Monday. More thunderstorms possible for us Tuesday and Wednesday. However, Wednesday is a chance of more severe weather. I'm 25 News First Alert Meteorologist Austin Feig for WMBD Radio.
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15: The Markley, Van Camp, and Robbins Show. Jamie Markley, David Van Camp, Scott Robbins. Okay, so Trump is saying it was Iran that shot down the Apache helicopter by the Strait of Hormuz. Everybody turned out to be okay, but it's certainly escalation.
16: Yeah, it was a drone that rescued them.
15: Man. Well, glad they're rescued.
16: Yeah.
15: So that would seem like the ceasefire's over, but maybe not. Because this is a different term we're using for ceasefire, really.
16: Yes, it is. I thought I knew what words meant, but yeah.
15: What was the exact quote from Trump? You know, if it's moderate shooting, the ceasefire's on. I guess. I don't know.
17: Well, what's moderate shooting mean?
15: I'm not quite sure.
17: Okay.
15: I'm not even sure if that was the exact quote. It was something to that degree.
17: Yeah.
15: But yeah, man, this thing just seems to drag on, and then you hear, well, we're getting closer to some sort of deal. But then it doesn't seem so. I know in the big interview that Trump did with Kristen Welker, where he'd finally had enough after an hour and said, all right, I'm done. Thanks, darling. See ya.
16: have a good time.
15: Yeah, have a good time. She was trying to tell him that Iran developed the nuke after he ripped up the deal. He was like, what? Like, you don't know this? What?
18: Iran was the closest to
11: developing weapons-grade uranium

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0: All right. The Markley, Van Camp, and Robbins Show. Jamie Markley, David Van Camp, Sky Robbins, and the five stories we're watching today.
2: Number five, this is just very entertaining to me. The Guardian is reporting more details about the theater dorks at CBS News. A few sources say that Leslie Stahl led a champagne toast for some of the 60 Minute staffers yesterday.
0: What?
15: What, hanging in there?
2: And Scott Pelley's like, it's kind of like the military. Okay. All right.
0: As we do our champagne toast.
2: Yes, we do our champagne toast.
15: To the body of Scott Pelley, or what was that all about?
2: I don't know. Number four, more than 20 people arrested in New York City after a riot because Knicks fans are big fat crybabies, and they were mad that the San Antonio Spurs won.
0: They spent a bunch of money on those tickets.
2: They did.
15: Oh, buddy.
2: Number three, the murder case of Carmelo Anthony is in the hands of the jury. Anthony is accused of stabbing Austin Metcalf in the heart at a track meet. Because, of course, you bring a 5.5-inch blade to a track meet. Why wouldn't you?
0: Of course.
2: The jury is deciding between murder, manslaughter, or acquittal. And number two, New York City.
0: What did you say, Scott? Who's outside the courtroom now?
15: Apparently, members of the new Black Panther Party have arrived.
2: Okay.
0: So I had a fight, Millie Black Panther Party.
15: I knew that was coming.
2: This is the craziest thing about people wanting to make it about race or something. And it's like, dude, I don't care what the races are. The kid stabbed another kid in the heart at a track meet. Get your heads out of your asses.
15: It's not like he said something disparaging about his race that led to it.
0: No.
15: He was asked to leave a tent he didn't belong in.
2: And I'm sorry, while that's not my thing, even if he did, you don't get stabbed in the freaking heart for that.
15: No.
0: No, you don't. And then, you know, as far as the prosecution and then the different witnesses, four out of the six were black. And I saw the quote from the one kid that was emotional talking about Metcalf saying, that's my brother, man.
2: Yeah.
0: Because they were football players together.
15: Right.
0: We've talked about it so many different times where race doesn't matter. Can you play?
2: Yep. Yes.
0: And then you got all of these race hustlers trying to make their own money or something off of this. It's freaking disgusting.
2: It is. All right. And number two, New York City is about to see a surge in immigration agents, according to Border Czar Tom Homan. It's going to be the largest ever deployment to New York City in response to a new state law that limits cooperation with federal immigration enforcement. Fine, you're not going to help us? Well, roll out the welcome mat because we're coming. And number one, President Trump says Iran shot down an Apache helicopter. The two pilots were rescued. Trump is saying now that the U.S. will respond to this out of necessity. Not sure what eventually that will mean. But, yes, there is a response incoming. Those are the top five stories that we're keeping an eye on today. Right now, GhostBed is giving our audience an extra 10% off. 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
0: A couple of studies out there. Don't know if you believe this or not, but America's fertility crisis has a link to iPhones.
2: Hmm.
0: I don't know if you've heard about this study or not.
15: Carrying them in your pocket?
0: No.
15: Radiation or something? Oh,
0: okay. Nothing to do with radiation.
15: Okay, all right.
0: That has more to do with distraction. And just relationships.
15: What?
0: Yes, and people staying home more. Hmm. It started in 2007.
15: So there's not as much activity as there used to be.
0: You're very quick.
15: Because you're on the phone. I'm just asking.
0: Yes. The U.S. general fertility rate has fallen 22% since 2007.
15: Wow, man.
0: And it's a sustained decline not readily explained by economic conditions, contraceptive use, housing or child care costs, or other commonly cited factors.
15: Wow.
0: That's what Caitlin Myers and Ezekiel Hooper said in their investigation, where they are thinking that, yeah, it's the smartphone. And so what they did, part of it was the first rollout, if you remember, like with the iPhone in 2007, it was only with AT&T.
15: Yeah.
0: And so then they could track, okay, what about the fertility rates of these people compared to anybody else, mm-hmm. right? And they found that the women with the phones, yes, the fertility rate dropped.
15: Wow.
0: And, you know, there are different theories on this, and some say, well, it's... This is an anomaly. There's not that much, you know, there as far as proof. It's a pretty compelling case because society's different than it was 20 years ago. Mm-hmm. There's no doubt about it. People go out less. There's not as much face-to-face interaction. Mm-hmm. There's not as much just regular conversations. And so you may not have to take this whole paper as gospel, but if you're just looking at it, you'd have to say it has to play some sort of role. They quoted New York Times Magazine, a 24-year-old being interviewed, saying, "I've noticed that I can't so much wait for the elevator without scrolling through TikTok," what this guy said. "It's the best distraction. It makes the time pass. But more and more, I'm asking myself, why do we want the time to pass?" Good question.
16: Right.
0: Say more people just get together and you would have to entertain by going out and meeting people. You couldn't just stay home and be entertained.
16: Right.
0: And I mean, as far as guys, it used to be you had to work if you were going to work for it, if you were going to get something X-rated, instead of it being on your phone at all times.
16: Right.
0: That sort of thing.
16: We go through the swinging doors.
17: Mm-hmm.
0: The swinging doors. Oh, at the video store.
16: Yeah.
0: The back room.
2: Or yes. The beads hanging from the ceiling.
16: Right.
2: Yeah.
16: Yes, right. One of the.
0: Oh, gotcha. Yeah. Where there was Crocodile Blondie and such titles.
16: Yeah.
0: Got it. This is the Markley, Van Camp, and Robin show.
16: Top Buns.
0: Oh, yeah.
2: Indiana Jones.
16: Yeah.
0: Right. Yeah. I can't even say the one for Batman and Robin.
16: No, you can't.
0: Oh, goodness. Okay, David, biggest story of the day.
2: I think, President Trump talking about some sort of retaliatory strike against Iran after they shot down an Apache helicopter. That's a pretty big one.
0: Yeah, I would say so. Mm. Yeah. We had a clip of Trump talking about peace talks with Iran. I guess that's no good anymore. But I admit that Scott Pelley audio of him talking about his firing from 60 Minutes, it's something, man.
16: Oh, man.
0: Yeah, you're going to
16: wow
0: enjoy that. Crazy. Get to that view. And a round of What's Your Story is coming right up.

0: Hey, it's Greg Batten. Join me and Phil Luciano Monday morning right here on the Greg and Dan Show with Phil. The story is this. We go 5:30 to 9. We do that every weekday. That's Monday through Friday, you and me. Then I want you to tune in especially at 7:25 to hear Dave Johnson from Pearl Technology. 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
2: Announced this afternoon that a deal with Iran is set to be signed tomorrow and that the Strait of Hormuz would reopen immediately afterwards. But the threat is not over yet.
3: Both sides are still wrestling over the Strait of Hormuz. Last night, Iran launched several one-way attack drones trying to strike commercial ships in the Strait of Hormuz. U.S. forces say they shot them all down, though.
2: Fox's Max Gordon reporting from Dubai. President Trump's name is gone from the John F. Kennedy Performing Arts Center. Crews removed today following a judge's order that only Congress can change the name of the iconic arts center. And a shooting at a mall in Greenville, South Carolina leaves two people injured and several people in custody. Police say it happened during an argument. A disagreement today was not random, and there's no longer a threat. 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
4: WMBD Radio News Extra, I'm TJ Carson. Cleanup is underway across central Illinois after severe storms on Thursday. Dwight Curtis of Morton says he was watching the weather on television when the storms arrived.
5: Wife went to the door, front door, and it was calm. And I went to the kitchen and back through the garage and looked out, and the wind was blowing in. The garage door was open, and I yelled at her, and we went down the basement.
4: Winds heavily damaged Gertis's roof, causing him and his wife to find temporary housing with his mother-in-law, but he says everyone is okay. The Illinois State Board of Education is moving forward with a statewide numeracy plan that aims to improve how math is taught in schools. Capital News Illinois reports the goal is to provide teachers with evidence-based instructional strategies to help students build their numeracy skills. The plan includes resources for teachers and school districts to use, but it does not create any curriculum mandates or specific teaching requirements. The ISBE approved the plan during their board meeting Wednesday. The World Cup is underway, and one Central Illinois legislator helped bring the beautiful game to North America. 16th District Congressman Darren LaHood serves as co-chair of the Congressional Soccer Caucus and says the sport is important to him and his family.
6: So I have three sons that all played soccer growing up in Peoria, and so soccer's been a big part of our life, and I'm proud that the president asked me to step up and be part of the World Cup.
4: The U.S. started their campaign Friday night with a win over Paraguay. More news in 30 minutes or as it breaks, and always at WMBDradio.com.
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8: The 25 News First Alert Forecast. We're looking for some scattered showers and thunderstorms here today. Storms could be strong to severe later on here tonight as a line of storms comes through around 7 to 9 p.m. Otherwise, we'll dry on out tomorrow and again into Monday. More thunderstorms possible for us Tuesday and Wednesday. However, Wednesday is a chance of more severe weather. I'm 25 News First Alert Meteorologist Austin Feig for WMBD Radio.
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0: started recording on their iPhone 14. They describe what they saw as a brilliant red sphere. They say the center appeared to be a white plasma sun, about the size of a basketball. They say when the orb moved, a second identical one appeared. And they say the orbs were moving as if they were flying in formation.
1: And there was another incident in 2022 in which five members of the U.S. Army reportedly saw an object shaped like a potato hovering over Cheyenne Mountain. The U.S. men's soccer team kicked off World Cup play on home soil in style. Wasn't even close. Team USA dominated Paraguay 4-1 last night at SoFi Stadium in Los Angeles in the first World Cup match on American soil since 1994. And after grabbing an early start, the team never looked back.
2: Alyssa running in now. In for Tyler Adams. Great first touch. Still Adams. Batting a tight angle. It's in!
1: And that's Fox Sports caster John Strong. Up next, the U.S. takes on Australia Friday in Seattle. And there are three matches today, including Brazil versus Morocco. And two people known to be hurt and several detained after a shooting at a mall in Greenville, South Carolina, about 100 miles north of Columbia. Police say the suspects opened fire inside the mall and that it was a result of a dispute. It was not random. No other details available. I'm Carmen Roberts. This is Fox News.
3: Hey, it's Greg Batten. Join me and Phil Luciano Monday morning right here on the Greg and Dan Show with Phil. The story is this. We go 5:30 to 9. We do that every weekday. 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

0: Joe in the Fairwinds Credit Union studio. Let's go out to Manhattan, Kansas, and talk to Stephanie. What's up, Stephanie?
1: Hi, how are you guys?
0: We're doing great. How are you?
1: I'm doing great. Thanks for taking my call.
0: You got it. What's up?
1: Yeah, so my husband and I, we have a rental house. It was my primary house before we got married. And so we're just kind of at a crossroad. We don't know if we want to sell it and kind of cash it out because the equity in it is quite a bit and move on with our lives, or if we want to hold on to it, pay off debt in a couple years, and then have this asset.
0: Do you like being landlords?
1: Well, unfortunately, the first time we were landlords was a family situation, so it left a bad taste in our mouth. But we definitely learned what not to do, if that makes sense.
0: Okay, but that was a great great way to evade my question. Do you like being a landlord? Yes or no, yes or no, yes or no?
1: I'm a no.
0: Okay, cool. Just let that be. Just let that be. It's okay.
2: What is it worth?
1: So it is worth between $150 to $200, and I owe about $12,000 on it.
2: Oh, nice. That's almost paid off. That's fantastic.
1: Yes.
2: Okay, so let's flip the script here. If you didn't own this thing, you have your life you have now, would you sink the money to go buy this thing as a rental property?
1: No.
2: So why are we hanging on to it?
0: Because it was your house before you got married?
1: Yeah, it was my baby, and I had a house fire in it, so I kind of built it up from bottom up, kind of, and definitely attached to it, but also I've gotten advice where it's like, oh, no, don't sell, don't sell. I'm like, we were ready to sell it, and now we're like, wait, is that stupid? Is it worth $100,000 more next year? So, yeah, we're just really, like, not sure what to do. We do want to move on with our life. We're going through infertility, and this would kind of help us go through that process a lot more smoother.
2: Yeah, that's a pretty big why.
1: Yeah.
2: It's a great why to have to get out of debt and get some financial footing. How much debt do you guys have?

0: Including that house and our current house, we're about $64,000.
1: But no consumer debt? It's just mortgages?
0: We do have about $6,000 in credit card. That's me. And then $8,000 in a car.
1: Okay. So we have really $14,000 in consumer debt and the rest is mortgages?
0: Yes.
1: What's the household income?
0: He brings about $4,500 a month. And I was full-time. I cut back to, like, super, super part-time when I realized we're going through infertility. So I bring about $800 a month.
1: Okay, so total currently is $5,300 a month?
0: About that, yeah.
1: Oh, how much margin do you have at the end of each month? How much is left over that you can use to tackle debt?
0: Just this year, we've really buckled on the budget, and we realized we could have between... one month we had like $1,000, and then last month we had like $200 because some stuff came up.
1: Okay. So at this rate, best case scenario, it would still take you over a year just to get rid of the consumer debt, the $14,000. That's a long time while you're trying to also deal with the infertility, right?
0: Right. And we do have about $11,000 in savings, which we've been holding off on if we need to do repairs to the house to sell it, or if we do need to put it into fertility. So we haven't quite snowball affected it and put it towards all the debt yet because we're not sure. Like, I had two surgeries last year, things like that. It's been really interesting.
2: What if we flip the script again? How old were you when you bought this house?
0: I was 23.
2: Okay. How long did you own it before there was the fire and you rebuilt it?
0: A year.
2: Okay. Go back and have an imaginary conversation with 24-year-old you. And imagine her looking at you. How old are you now?
0: Almost 35.
2: Imagine 24-year-old you looking at 35-year-old you and 24-year-old you saying the following. I'm going to buy this house and I'm going to fix it up when it burns down. I'm going to do a ton of hard work, a lot of sweat equity, because one day we want to be a mom. And one day this is going to be worth a whole lot of money, and it's going to get you and some new knuckleheaded husband that you haven't even met yet. It's going to clear all the debts for y'all. It's going to pay off the house y'all live in. It's going to put some cash in the bank so that y'all can go through the harrowing process that is infertility. I want us to have a baby. So I'm going to do all this work at 24 so that I can hand you this over when you're 35 and you'll be set up. That changes the whole thing, huh?
0: That's beautiful. Yes. Yeah.
1: So here's the math on that. You net $130,000 from the sale of this place. You pay off your $14,000 in consumer debt. You pay off the other mortgage. Well, now you have $60,000 laying around.
2: On top of the $11,000 you have laying around.
1: So now you have a full emergency fund and money to do these fertility treatments without going into debt ever again. With no stress. All peace.
2: And by the way, you're 35 in a new marriage and you have a paid-for house.
0: Yeah.
2: Right? And so is there a possibility this house goes up in value next year, 5 years from now, 10 years from now? Yep. But do you want to be having a conversation with 45-year-old you saying, you know what? We decided to keep borrowing money. We decided to go $100,000 in debt with infertility treatments that may or may not have worked. And we really wanted to have some equity in a home I owned when I was 24. Aren't you proud of us? Or would you rather talk to 45-year-old you who may be holding a 5-year-old and a 3-year-old or a 5-year-old and a 2-year-old or whatever and say, we don't owe anybody anything and we decided we wanted to have the life that we wanted to have?
0: I love that.
2: You know what I'm saying?
1: I think selling it would be way more life-changing than keeping it.
2: Agreed.
1: That's the simplest way to put it. And so if I'm in your shoes, based on what you told us,
2: I would sell it today.
1: I'm offloading. I'll do the minimal repairs needed to make it palatable for the market to sell, to get top dollar for it. 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But I would move forward with this because I think your why is too strong to be hanging on to this default landlord life.
0: I agree. Definitely talking it out helped a lot, and put it in perspective for sure.
2: Will you do us a huge favor?
0: Mm-hmm.
2: When baby number one is born, will you call back into the show and let me and George cheer you on?
0: Later.
1: Yeah. People love the Where Are They Now. That's one of the best Where Are They Now's I can think of, is you calling back and we hear a baby squealing in the background.
2: Yeah, it's one of my favorite things in the world. Yes. And I've been there. It's a harrowing, long walk, and it's lonely.
0: Mm-hmm.
2: And we want to celebrate with you when it happens. Okay.
0: Thank you. I will do that for
2: awesome.
0: Sure.
2: We'll be looking forward to it. That'll be fantastic.
1: John, that call is such a great reminder that the baby steps are not meant to be optimal. The baby steps are meant because life isn't optimal.
2: Yeah.
1: That's the craziest part to me, is the reason you do it is to have flexibility, options, and margin when life goes sideways.
2: Right.
1: When on paper it didn't look like
2: it's gonna go sideways. And I think the grief you and I take, you take it way more than me, but the grief we take from internet potshotters and social media potshotters and other influencers are, yeah, but look at this. Look how much money you're leaving on the table. Look how much money you're just holding on to. Look, you're paying this out of order. There's a reason, and it's because none of these formulas in a spreadsheet account for life happens. And when you talk to thousands of people going through cancer treatment, infertility, job loss, then you realize margin and psychological wins are way more important than arbitrage.
1: Leverage.
2: Yeah.
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0: Charleston, South Carolina. Let's talk to Aubrey. What's up, Aubrey?
1: Hi, how's it going?
0: Excellent. How are you, brother?
1: Doing good. It's weird. I can't believe I'm talking to you guys, listening to you guys for a long time.
0: We were just talking. We can't believe we're talking to you, man. That's awesome. What's up?
1: Very cool. Yeah, well, my son, Henley, he's 11 years old, and he opened up a Pokemon pack the other day. It's impossible to get him, but his grandmother bought him a Pokemon pack, and he happened to get a very valuable card in the pack.
2: Let's go, Grandma.
0: How valuable?
1: It was about $1,000. Well, probably about $1,400, but we sold it to a local card shop, so we got about $1,000.
0: Wow. $1,000?
1: Yeah.
2: What kind of card was it? Inquiring minds want to know.
1: It was the Mega Gengar EX, the most current release. That's like the chase card that everybody's after.
0: George has that tattooed on his lower back, actually.
2: Oh, that's the card.
0: Yeah, right above the Aztec sun he has. He got that one tattooed there.
2: How old is your son?
1: He's 11.
2: Okay.
0: Wow.
2: And did you give him the money?
1: Yeah, we're letting him decide how he wants to do it. So he's a very, very responsible 11-year-old. You're going to laugh, but I want to let you guys know. He's read The Total Money Makeover, and then he's listened on Audible to Entree Leadership and Smart Money, Smart Kids. So he's like...
2: Goodness gracious. So no Legos for this guy.
0: You need to get him a bunch of toilet paper and teach him how to wrap houses or something. You're in danger of creating a nerd bigger than even us. That's awesome, man.
2: Way to go.
1: He's a good kid.
0: All right, so what's your question, man?
1: Yeah, so he's wondering what he should do with it. He has a plan so far. So I don't know if you want to just share what he's thinking so far with you guys.
0: Sure.
1: Yeah, we basically, if you know, from the Smart Money, Smart Kids, we said there's three things you can do with money. You can save it, you can spend it, and you can give it. So he wants to give $300 to the church. He wants to save $300. He wants to spend $200 and then have the other $200 for, like, gifts for family and friends and kind of buying other people's stuff.
2: How do we clone this kid? Yeah, this is crazy.
0: Is he real?
2: I literally thought you were going to say he wants to buy $1,000 worth of Pokemon packs to redo this. I'm like, you created a degenerate gambler at this point.
0: That's right.
2: Let's do it again. I love
1: that. You'd think so. Yeah, he's just super generous, and we're almost found myself trying to discourage his generosity. I'm like, I don't think that's quite the right move here. So he wanted to get your guys' thoughts on that plan. And yeah.
0: My only concern would be... with what you just told me is amazing, and that's a direct reflection of the parenting he's receiving. So kudos to you, man. Like, as the father of a 10-year-old, like, well done. That's awesome. We need more young people out in the world like him. My only concern would be that there's no sort of, this isn't the right word, but it's close enough, survivor's guilt. I got this money. My grandma bought me something. I ended up with $1,000. And so I kind of owe $200 to the side to buy other people's stuff, right?
1: Yeah.
0: And I would sit down with my son or my daughter at that age and make sure, like, I do believe I have an obligation. I owe, as a tither, I have a responsibility to pay back to my local church because I know where that money's going. It's going out to the local community, right? And to help the least of these in our community. Like, that's a responsibility I have. But if I'm going to buy gifts for friends, family, I want that to come from a place in his heart of, like, because I want to, not because I feel like, I kind of feel bad because I got this thing, so I kind of owe everybody. You get what I'm saying? And it's just a moment to teach him about emotions and about the spirit of things and obligation, which those are tough concepts for adults to wrap their head around, much less 11-year-olds. But it could just open up some great conversations with you guys.
1: Yeah, I think that's good. And, probably be sure to have that conversation and then make sure if he's wanting to give that much that that's not coming from a place of guilt.
0: Yeah. And it may just be he saw grandma's eyes light up and he loves giving stuff away. I remember, I've talked about this a lot on the show, but my son and I for years went to breakfast once a week at a local Waffle House. And that was a way I taught him, here's what generosity like looks like, right? Let's be ridiculous and tip these waiters. And their response was so extraordinary. We developed relationships with the wait staff because we went there all the time for years. That I had to teach him, hey, you can't tip all of your money away because you got to pay bill. Like, you're gonna have to like have a light bill one day, right? Because it was so overwhelming. Yeah. The reward was so big, and so I never imagined I'd have to teach a seventh grader that lesson. Like, you got to hold on to some of your money. You can't just give it all away. Man, I'd much rather be teaching from that place than the other, right? Good for you, man.
2: So, yeah, the ratios might be slightly off. You know, guys might decide, hey, let's do 100 to the church. We're going to do 100 that's spontaneous. So if we're out and we have a great server, you can hand them that $100 bill. We're going to put a couple $100 in a high-yield savings account for short-term goals. I mean, the kid's going to be driving in 5 years, and we know how expensive cars are. And maybe put some in a long-term plan, like a 529 plan for college, just to show him and get him understanding compound growth.
0: Use this as an opportunity to really develop y'all's relationship. Teach him about how much you tithe and what percentage you use, and here's why. So instead of tithing 30%, maybe you say, hey, me and your mom, because of this scripture, because of this teaching, because of whatever, here's how much we tithe. It's your money. You're free to do with what you want, but here's what we do, and here's why. And you begin to teach him the why underneath some of these exercises, and I think that can be a really powerful, like, intimacy, and it's a way to connect with him at a deeper level, right?
1: Yeah. Well, and with that, I don't know your guys' thoughts. We weren't planning to, like, override his decision on it. I mean, we were thinking to, you know, really, $1,000 is going to come and go, right? Like, this is more of a teaching opportunity for him to even experience handling what's a lot of money for someone his age. I mean, would you guys agree with that, to not kind of override, I guess, unless he was doing something crazy?
0: Nothing crazy is on here. Yeah, I get that question a lot. When someone's like, hey, my kid just got $50 for raking the neighbor's yard and he wants to blow it on a Lego kit and he's 10, I say, let him blow it. Because that's how they're going to learn. I'd much rather them do that than get their first raise at 22 like I did and go buy a stupid truck you can't afford.
2: You want the regret and failure to happen when they're 11 with $1,000 and not 31 with $100,000.
0: That's right.
2: So it's a great lesson to learn, because nothing's on fire and there's nothing fatal here. But I would let him have the final say, and you, as sort of a guide, can just offer some recommendations and go, what do you think, bud?
0: A great sentence starter with an 11-year-old is, all right, teach me about why you want to do this. Teach me about where you came up with the number 300 for. And teach me about wanting to put 200 aside. You want to give away 50%, half of this money. That's amazing.
1: Yeah.
0: Tell me about that. And have him just let him know at the age of 11 that he can talk to his dad about stuff. He can talk to his mom about stuff. Because now you're planting seeds that are going to pay off 10, 20, 30 years from now, which are amazing.
1: Yeah, absolutely.
2: Does grandma get a commission from the winnings here?
0: She better.
2: I think we get grandma a nice gift.
1: You split it with me?
2: I feel like if grandma bought me a lottery ticket and I hit, I feel like I should get grandma a little something.
0: Some
2: flowers.
0: Yeah.
1: Dude. Good idea.
2: Oh, that's awesome. Sure. You guys are so great all around. Yeah. This is a great question.
1: Quick, short follow-up. With that, we're kind of debating on what is he saving for right now, and if that should be in a high yield or if that should be in an investment. My thought was the car is probably the next thing he's saving for, but any input from you guys on that?
0: Put in a high yield savings account.
2: Yeah, I mean, car is probably the big one, and then college is not too far beyond that. And so I like showing him how short-term savings works for goals and then how long-term investing works. And I like the mix of both, because he'll get a handle on both of these things are important. There's not really a priority here. It just depends on when the goal is going to happen.
1: Okay.
2: So I like us all around. Teach him a little short-term saving, long-term investing, and, of course, spending.
0: Yeah.
2: Let him enjoy himself. He's 11.
0: Yeah, and you may have to look at him and say, hey, you know this Dave Ramsey guy you love? He spends a lot of time in Cabo. Like, learn to spend your money, too, right? Dave's insanely generous, and Dave has a good time also, right? So you might have to push him a little bit, like, hey, we're going to go spend some of this money. We're going to go have some fun.
2: Yeah.
0: Because we want him to enjoy his life.
2: Teaching
0: also.
2: Someone to be well-rounded and balanced, that's one of the most difficult things you can do.
0: Because people tend to fall on one side of the teeter-totter or the other. Yeah. All right, we'll be back soon.

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17: Yeah, we got some questions around budgeting, how to pay off debt, building wealth. But the number one question was around retirement. And this is the age-old question. How can I determine if I have enough savings to retire?
16: Ooh, age-old. I see what you did there.
17: Age-old. See, you like that. That's retirement. Good. This comes down to one core idea. You want to have enough saved so that you can live off the growth without depleting the principal. So without getting it down to zero while you're still alive. That's not fun. So your annual retirement expenses, you can divide that by 0.1. That's your retirement nest egg goal if you're looking at 10% rate of return annually. So if you need 60 grand a year to live on, you need at least $600,000 invested in good growth stock mutual funds, averaging 10% annually. So that 60K comes from growth alone. Your principal stayed intact. That's 600 grand if that happens. So to get your number, ask yourself, where do you want to live in retirement? What does your ideal lifestyle look like? Will you have any other income streams like pensions, Social Security, part-time work? That all gets factored in here. And a few important reminders. If you're young especially, I would not fully count on that Social Security number, especially as your primary income.
16: I would absolutely have it be a bonus that may come.
17: I love
16: Plan
17: that.
16: For it to not exist.
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16: All right, let's roll out to Toronto, Ontario, or as Texans call it, Northern Oklahoma, and talk to Alex. What's up, Alex?
17: Did we lose him?
16: Alex, you there?
17: It's that Canadian phone line stuff. We just can't figure it out. All right. We'll try Alex later on.
16: Let's go to Greg in Charlottesville, Virginia. What's up, Greg?
18: Hey, John and George. Honored to speak with y'all. Huge fans of both your shows.
16: Thank you, brother. Appreciate you, man. What's up?
18: Hey, so my wife and I are... I have the opportunity to buy the house that we are renting. We've been renting it for 5 years. We love the property. It's a 2.5-acre property, single-family home. The reason we have some pause is because I've heard Dave talk a lot about manufactured homes and the way they go down in value. This is a double-wide that is on a permanent foundation. You know, it's got a block foundation the whole way around. The title has also been relinquished to the county, so it's a permanent dwelling. Does the rule, quote, that manufactured homes go down in value still apply to this situation versus one that's parked on a rented piece of land with wheels on it? I've not heard Dave talk about that.
19: I don't know.
17: I just go, if you weren't renting this place, would you guys be on the market going, that's the one?
18: Probably, because of the market in this area.
17: What's it cost for a single-family home in your area?
19: $17 million.
18: So the comps for like a three-bedroom, two-bath, 1,600-square-foot house on 2.5 acres is probably $450 around here.
17: Okay.
18: And we have the opportunity to buy this one for $300.
17: That feels like a lot of money for a house of that type.
18: Okay. So the landlord, we have a great relationship with him. He's owned it for 15 years, and he bought it for $90, and it's now appraised right at $300.
19: Is the home appraising for that, or is the land appraising for that?
18: The whole thing. Yeah, the land itself is almost $200.
19: Yeah, I would imagine the land is what's appreciated around this, especially in Toronto. Getting $200.
17: The real asset
19: is the dirt. 2.5 acres is the dirt, yeah.
17: What's your financial situation?
18: Oh, it's fine. We have no debt. We're ready to buy.
17: How much do you have in savings?
18: We love the about $50,000.
17: So you'd be taking on a $250,000 mortgage?
18: Yeah.
17: Have you crunched the numbers on a 15-year fixed rate to see what that payment would end up being?
18: Yeah, it all works fine. We'd be fine. We would actually love to buy it. I was just curious if there was any insights on the double wide. Outside, it looks like a ranch house. It has no, you couldn't tell it's a double wide from the outside. Inside, it still has the paneling on the walls. We've lived here for 5 years. We love it. I was just wanted to get an opinion on that. And that's,
17: I mean, obviously it's appreciated, but I think that's because of the dirt, not because of the house. So I don't want you to be misled thinking that, well, this house is going to be worth $500,000. It may one day, but that's going to be largely due to the dirt, and that house will be scrapped, and they'll put something else on there.
19: Yeah, given the way how they've surrendered the title, et cetera, I can't give you an answer. I don't know.
17: We'd be lying if we were like,
19: yeah,
17: it absolutely will do this or this. I would just personally,
18: right.
17: If you're not ready to buy a traditional single-family home, then I would just pause and keep renting and wait to get that $400,000 house a year or two from now.
19: Or, at the very, very least, brother, I know you've lived there for 5 years. I would still go through the entire rigmarole and get a full home inspection on it and talk to an inspector. Even though you've lived there and said, no, we know everything about this house. We've lived there for 5 years. I'd want someone to come through. That'd be worth the money for me to make sure I knew what I was getting into and what it's worth. And you may want to check with a mortgage professional in your area, and check and see if there's lending law differences on mobile homes versus traditional homes. I just don't have enough. I don't know enough. Dave might know that off the top of his head.
18: I talked with Churchill, and we've started the process.
19: Okay. And I trust them. I mean, I've trusted them multiple times, and so.
17: What do you guys make?
18: About 80.
17: Okay, I'm just trying to think, how long would it take you guys to save up another $50,000 or $70,000? Would that be 2-3 years?
18: At least, because right now we've been married for the 5 years that we've lived here. We've saved the $50 in 5, but we've been only paying $1,000 in rent. If we move out, which the landlord has said we're either moving out or we're buying, anything else in the area is $1,800 to $2,500 in rent. We're renting from my employer, actually, so we've been getting a great deal with that. Mm-hmm. So if we, if we move out, that's kind of one of the other motivations for just buying it, because of what rent is going to be if we just move out.
17: Yeah, but rent is temporary, and this home is a long-term decision, so that's the piece I'm thinking through, is 10 years from now, are you going to be really glad you bought this thing, or are you going to go, man, it probably wasn't the smartest decision at the time, we were kind of strong-armed into it with this ultimatum of either go rent for $1,800 or buy it, and so that's the part that I don't like doing this from a place of sort of urgency.
19: I have to. I got to keep my boss happy, I've got to keep my, yeah.
17: But it sounds like you guys, you've made the decision in your head,
18: we
17: and now you're just like, was this, should we be continue down this path?
18: Yeah.
17: What if you what?
18: What if we bought it thinking we would sell it in 5 to 7 years?
19: That's what I can't give you an answer on. If it was a traditional mobile home, I would say it's going to go down in value. Because it's by itself on 2.5 acres, there's a possibility in Toronto that the dirt appreciates pretty significantly.
17: That's what you're hoping for in that scenario. And that's just, there's a gamble there.
19: I can't see a world where the home appreciates, but maybe the dirt will appreciate. But nobody can look in a crystal ball like that.
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19: Today's scripture of the day is 1 Peter 5:8. Be alert and of sober mind. Your enemy, the devil, prowls around like a roaring lion looking for someone to devour. Jordan Peterson says, don't be a slave to stupid rules. Like your clothes have to match all the time, George.
17: How'd you know?
19: Well, I can just see your clothes match.
17: Fashion has rules.
19: Mine don't always. They may be stupid rules.
17: Jordan Peterson famously wears matching suits.
19: His suits are pretty fancy. Yeah. Let's go out to James in Boston. Hey, James, what's up, man?
29: Hey, how's it going?
19: Doing all right, brother. How are you, man?
29: Hey, doing pretty good. So me and my fiance, we're both 20. We have one kid together right now. And
19: did you say you're 20?
29: Yes.
19: Okay.
29: We both moved out when I was 16. She moved out when she was 17. Neither of us have parents behind us at this point. And we recently found out that I'm terminally ill and I have like 10 to 12 years That's the kind of estimate.
19: Okay.
29: And so...
19: What's the diagnosis, man?
29: I would like to keep it private, but it's more having to do with brain function.
19: Okay.
29: And so I make like about 30 an hour right now. She makes about 25 an hour. And so I guess my question is, we both are going to school right now. I'm going to school to be an electrician. She's going to school to be a registered nurse. And with like 10 to 12 years left, I was wondering if it would be better for us to go out and take a loan out to get a house now. That's something that she has for when I'm gone, or wait a couple of years until we're both settled in our jobs. And I don't think the size of a house would change much, but, you know, we can do a lot of the work ourselves for fixing it up. But, yeah, I guess that would be my question.
19: So first off, man, you're pretty sober-minded for a 20-year-old with a young child and a fiance. And it's like to just tell you, man, I hate that you're in this position. I hate it for you, man.
29: Yeah, me too.
19: Especially. How long have you been wrestling with this diagnosis?
29: For the past year now.
19: Okay.
29: About a year now, yeah.
19: So it's set in. This is happening, right?
29: Yeah. Okay. Yeah, no, definitely.
19: This isn't going to be any help at all, but can I just say this? I have close friends who work in pretty advanced medicine right now, especially with this influx of wild new technology. And for whatever it's worth, it may be worth keeping a light on. The story I'm being told, there's going to be some earth-shattering transformations in health technology over the next 5 to 6 years, and I'll be praying for you, man. And I hope that some of these discoveries and some of these new interventions may be able to support you and change your life, man.
29: Yeah, no, definitely. I try and live my life like there's going to be a cure, and try and live each day to its fullest. You know, that's all you can do.
19: Love it. The last thing on earth I would do is sign up for a chain myself to any sort of payment that I'm going to have to make, because with a 10 to 12 year window, I'm sure they told you that might be 6 years too, might be 5 years also, right?
29: It's at least 10 years, but yeah,
19: okay.
29: No more than 15, but like, yeah, at okay. least 10 years.
19: I wouldn't recommend that. I love the idea of your wife going to get or your fiance about to be your wife. I love the idea of her getting a certification like this. It's going to give her a career after you've passed. You entering into being an electrician right now, I mean, that's a 7-year process, isn't it, before you're fully licensed?
29: Yeah, I have some scholarships to get some money off of that, and also do a like kind of fast-paced course.
19: How quickly could you get out into the field?
29: I think 4 years, but I have a friend that's going to be able to help me get he has an electrical company, and he's going to help me get in there early and do work for him.
19: So here's what I want you to keep in mind. The single most precious resource you have right now is time.
29: Right.
19: And so if I'm looking at a 3-year-old who's about to be a 4-year-old, and I'm looking at 1 to 2 to 3 more years of having to work 5 million hours a week to try to get my journeyman's license to do this, and I'm making $30 an hour right now in my current job, and my wife's about to be a registered nurse, and maybe we could invest in her so that she can go get her nurse practitioner degree, or she can get her bachelor's in nursing. Like, that would be where I begin to look at what's the best thing I can do to provide. Is it also going to school just because I have some scholarship opportunities, or am I going to be the greatest foundation and anchor so that she can go build an amazing life? So in the event I'm not here, she is so set up to go do whatever she wants to do.
29: Right, yeah.
19: But time...
29: Yeah, no, that's really what I want to do for her.
19: Time is the thing. And so if time means you're going to be at home and you're going to be an anchored presence, you're making $30 an hour, which is a great hourly wage, man. You're not going to... You know, you're not going to go buy a 17,000 square foot house with $30 an hour, but man, that's a good wage, especially if you can support her. She can go get a nursing degree debt free. You can spend precious, precious time with this baby that's coming. That's where my head goes. George, what do you think?
17: Yeah, do you guys have any debt currently?
29: No, no debt.
17: Do you have savings in the bank?
29: Yeah, about 10 grand.
17: Awesome. Well, I definitely would not go out and buy a house right now. It's not going to give you the stability you think, because that payment's going to stay that payment. And if something were to happen to you, well, now she's on the hook for that payment. Otherwise, she needs to sell this house. And so right. I would wait until you guys are financially ready to buy this house, as if you didn't have this diagnosis, and just save up a strong down payment. I mean, I'm from the Boston area. I don't think you can get a house at 20 within a 30-mile radius of the city.
29: Okay, so I don't live in Boston, but it's in a rural area. So it's
17: what is the house going to cost?
29: You can get some for 225 to 300 range.
17: Okay, so that's still, and even making 100K with rates right now, you might still be looking at, you know, almost a six-figure down payment to do this the right way, where it's 25% of your monthly take-home pay, and then I would work to pay this thing off the next 10 to 15 years.
29: Right.
17: And so putting a huge down payment, buying a reasonable home, that's going to help you knock out the mortgage fast. That's the best thing you can do for her, is leave her with no mortgage payment, no debt, a bunch of money in the bank. And in the meantime, invest for the future. Invest for that child, for college, in a 529 plan. Invest in your own retirement that she will then inherit one day. And so that you leave her in the best position possible to where she's not scrambling.
29: So what if in a couple of years she's going to be a registered nurse and she's making close to $50 an hour? Could I, in these next 2 years, be saving, both of us saving up a bunch of cash to put down, like, whatever, 50 grand or something like that?
19: Absolutely.
17: Yeah, that would be my next goal for you guys, is every dollar is focused on that down payment fund, and we're just putting in a high-yield savings account for the next, let's say, 2 years. How much money could you guys sock away in 2 years doing this?
29: That's hard to say. I would say 25, maybe 30. I would say 30 would be.
17: So 15 grand a year, a little over $1,000 a month, yeah, is what you guys could do right now?
29: Yeah, probably.
19: And also cash flow her nursing school?
29: Yeah.
17: Yeah, I mean, that's the plan. And if it takes another year or two after that to get the down payment, once her income's up, then I would do that. Because you're probably going to need at least 50, 60, 70 down on a $230,000 home in order to keep it at that 25% of take-home pay. So that's the right. That's the math equation you're trying to solve for here. And so the baby steps still apply. The math is the math. I would have a will in place. I'm assuming you don't have term life insurance at the time of the diagnosis.
29: I don't.
17: Okay.
19: And I'll tell you this, having sat with...
29: I have a question.
19: Go
29: about that.
19: Go real fast.
29: I got tested without my legal name. Can I still get life insurance?
17: I doubt it. With the diagnosis, they're going to look up every single medical record you've ever had, regardless.
29: There would be no medical record.
19: Well, I mean, but you're going to have to. I mean, you're going to have to perjure yourself.
17: It would be fraud at that point. So
19: they're going to ask you if you have any diagnosis, whatever.
17: You can still contact them and see what your options are. There might be like a guaranteed issue policy. It's expensive. It helps cover like part of the mortgage, but it's not going to be what you usually could get.
19: We'll be thinking about you, Brother James. Thanks for the call, my man. Remember, there's ultimately only one way to financial peace, and that's to walk daily with the Prince of Peace, Christ Jesus.

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0: Will it happen this time? I'm Roger Stern, Fox News. President Trump says the U.S. and Iran will sign a peace deal tomorrow, but Iran says it may take days if it does happen. Meanwhile, Fox's Max Gordon looking at the issues keeping both nations apart.
1: Both sides are still wrestling over the Strait of Hormuz. Last night, Iran launched several one-way attack drones trying to strike commercial ships in the Strait of Hormuz. U.S. forces say they shot them all down, though, with CENTCOM stating that the international trade corridor remains open for transit. That is, except for ships trying to go to or from Iranian ports, with the blockade still in place. Meanwhile, Tehran and Washington are both trying to play up their end of a potential memorandum of understanding that would end the war and open up a longer negotiation period. According to a senior administration official, the performance-based deal includes the destruction and removal of Iran's nuclear material, Iran dismantling its nuclear program, no sanctions relief until compliance, opening up the Strait of Hormuz, and ending the funding of terrorist groups.
0: The president is expected to discuss getting mines out of the Strait of Hormuz during the Group of Seven summit, which begins on Monday. Team USA won its World Cup opener last night against Paraguay, 4-1.
2: Amazing, spectacular, historic. It's being called the best U.S. men's national soccer team showing at a World Cup ever. And that's because for the first time in history, the U.S. men's national soccer team scored 4 goals in a World Cup match. To put that in perspective, Team USA scored 3 goals total in the last World Cup. Now, last night, Team USA dominated Paraguay 4-1 in Los Angeles, led by Flo Balogun, becoming the first American to score 2 goals in a World Cup match since 1930.
0: That's Fox's Brian Yeneth. 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